0: be stopped because we're paying extra for electricity because of these data centres, and that's what they're going to be used for in the end, for digital ID.
1: Meanwhile, someone else has been in touch in regards to an interview we had on Friday covering that government information campaign due to start in regards to the Manosphere and Tradwife influencers. This listener says, as a mother of a child with a disability, I found your interview on Friday about the new government campaign against the so-called Manosphere and Tradwife trends nauseating. The usual woke nonsense pushed by the National Women's Council, the same organisation that wanted mother removed from the constitution and were told by the electorate in no uncertain terms where to go. They paint it as outrageous that, God forbid, some women want to stay at home and rear their children and bake, etc. These people are agenda pushers, turning us all into units of work for the economy rather than building a proper society with values. The department behind this campaign is Norma Foley's Children and Equality. Have they not got more pressing concerns to spend this important money on, such as children with special needs or children in need of hospital care? No, let's give more taxpayers' money to NGOs who speak only for themselves and their woke policies, and certainly not for the real people of Ireland with real concern. So that's one listener who's been in touch on 087-900-4141. And if you want to send in perhaps a longer message, you can email studio@midwestradio.ie. And also Sarah and Petrina are on the phones this morning on 0818-3055 if you want to give them a call. Now, as you may know, the Tommy Maron Show has throughout the year been doing an investigation into loneliness and isolation funded by Cumasúin na mBan's news reporting scheme. Later this month, a special report on the impact of dereliction on loneliness and isolation will be broadcast, and we are seeking your voices. If dereliction has affected you and your community in any way, we want you to get in touch, whether you live surrounded by derelict houses or own one and are struggling to find the supports to make it habitable. Explain how it affects you by sending an email to myself at scott@midwestradio.ie. That's scott@midwestradio.ie if you have any experiences on dereliction in County Mayo that you would like to share. Now, just before the break, I'd also like to mention that there is a card game taking place on Wednesday in Claire Morris's GAA complex. Entry is €10. All are welcome, and it is all in funding for the Mayo Roscommon Hospice Foundation. So if you're in and around Claire Morris on Wednesday evening, do pop in for the card game in the GAA complex. Tickets are only €10. After the break, we'll be talking about how over 150 incidents of sexual assault have been reported to Irish Rail in the past 10 years.
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0: And you're very welcome back. Now, more than 150 incidents of sexual assault or sexual harassment have been reported to Éireann Éireann over the past 10 years. That's according to figures obtained by RTE, which come amid calls for a dedicated security service for public transport. Éireann Éireann have said that they treat such incidents seriously and have measures in place to protect passengers. To discuss all this, we are joined on the programme this morning by Shauna Jackson, Director of Services at Mayo Rape Crisis Centre. Good morning, Shauna.
1: Good morning, Scott.
0: Did these figures surprise you?
1: No, unfortunately they didn't. One of the things that we have to think about when we hear these statistics is that behind every one of those statistics is a story, something that happened, an experience that wasn't expected when the person left for work, went on the train, went about their daily business and experienced that. So that's one of the first things that struck us within the Rape Crisis Centre. It got myself and colleagues and friends and families talking about those experiences. So while that number is quite small, I'm sure that there's a lot of other experiences that happen to people on trains where it's not reported. We know just from the CSO statistics on sexual violence that most women will not tell anybody when there's been a sexual assault or some kind of sexual violence towards them. And that tells us that people are not, always ready to come forward and talk about the experience that they've had.
0: So do people come to your services and cite incidents like this happening?
1: It does, yes, it does. I can think in the 20 years that I've been working within the area that we've had experiences of women coming forward. I can think of one case particularly of a young person on a bus. We see in the press that there are even instances that happen on aeroplanes. When people are on aeroplanes where there'll be men sitting next to them who are, doing things that they wouldn't want to be sat next to. But also we hear of things where people are on trains and they're watching pornography on a phone, even without earphones in and plain to see for everybody around them. So these are things and instances that women will talk about when they're talking with each other, and not necessarily go to the people within that service to tell them that it's happened. It's something that people almost expect to happen, and that's not acceptable.
0: You mentioned unreported cases there. That's a widespread issue when it comes to things like this, I imagine.
1: Yeah, so 52% of women will say that they've experienced sexual violence. That could be non-contact sexual violence, that could be rape. And 47% of those women will never tell anybody. And that's not just to services, that's to friends, to family. They'll just never say what's happened to them. So one of the things that I'd just like to make really clear today is that anybody can contact the Rape Crisis Centre in Mayo. They can talk to somebody on the helpline. We predominantly provide counselling for people that are affected by sexual violence, but we also support friends and families if they have somebody in their life that they know has experienced sexual violence, but they're unsure about how to talk to them. They can come and they can talk to somebody in our service to help them through that. We also provide disclosure training. I think that's really important to talk about when things like this happen, because we talk about staff in train stations, and I'm sure they are trained in the moment if there's an immediate risk to know what to do, to call the guards. But how do they emotionally support a person who has come to them and said, I was on a train last week, I'm not in immediate danger right now, but I want to talk to somebody about what happened to me? So we provide a 3-hour session for staff, anybody, even in Midwest Radio, can come and do our training, for people to be able to really know what to do when somebody discloses sexual violence to them. So know how to meet that person, know where to refer that person. But the training also goes into some of the myths and some of the things like statistics around sexual violence, and to know how to really meet that person in that moment.
0: And when it comes to the incidents on public transport and trains, are the specific mode that we're talking about at the moment, but we often hear about the amount of sexual assaults that happen to people from someone that they know.
1: Yes.
0: These are likely not to be those kinds of situations.
1: That's right.
0: A traumatic thing in its own right.
1: Yeah. Yeah. So 80% of sexual violence happens with somebody that the person knows. 20%, it's not. So yes, you know, if you're going about your daily business and you're just sitting on a train, minding your own business, and you experience something, then yes, it is shocking, but it also does happen. And that's something that I think collectively we can all work together to educate, talking around consent. Also, you know, some services, not our own, but some services will offer things like bystander training, where if somebody's experiencing something or they're witnessing something, that they know what to do when those things happen.
0: And I just want to read a couple lines from Rachel Morrow. She's chief executive of the Dublin Rape Crisis Centre. She said, "Unfortunately, in our experience in Dublin Rape Crisis Centre, it's something that women almost expect, and they're adapting their behaviours because of it. The incidents, I imagine, aren't actually rare. What we're seeing is that there are low numbers reported, but in the UK, what they found when they conducted a survey of women who use the rail network was that 1 in 3 women had experienced sexual harassment of some kind."
1: Yes. Yes, I read that. Yes, I think that that's true. I think that that the incidence is high. I think that we would be similar. Most studies and surveys that have been conducted within the UK are reflected often then within Irish context, certainly the CSO 2022 survey of women and their experience of sexual violence are very similar to that of the UK. So I can't imagine for any moment that is any different here.
0: And why is this happening?
1: Well, because it does, because people can, because men will take opportunities, and it's wrong. I think that having no dedicated public transport police service within Ireland may go some way into reducing that number. I think if people know that there are people that are there in the moment to be able to do something about it, then that certainly would have some kind of effect on whether that would happen or not. But I think that sexual violence is prevalent, it's everywhere, and it's something that we need to have many things in place to be able to prevent sexual violence.
0: Do you see it as being something, particularly in regards to this topic of on public transport and on trains, do you see it as something that's on the rise?
1: Well, that's often debated and it depends what you look at. What I would say from our service point of view is that we're busier than ever. Now, that may be because we're talking about it like we are now and that people feel more confident and that 47% of people who don't want to come forward, who don't want to tell anybody, maybe feel, well, look, I can, I will, I can hear that there's a service. You know, Mayor 8 Crisis is a specialist service. The service is free. It's confidential. All counsellors are not just trained counsellors and accredited counsellors. They've also done a 1-year postgraduate training in specifically working with people affected by sexual violence. And I want people to know and have the confidence that when they're coming to us, that there's a service. And whilst we have a waiting list, which all counselling services do, unfortunately, at the moment, we've also been funded in the last year by Cooen. So Cooen are the organisation that fund us under the Department of Justice. And they funded us an extra 166,000 last year. And that's enabled us to have a clinical support worker who is a specialist in sexual violence, but also a very, very experienced counsellor who manages our waiting list. So whilst people will come in and have an initial appointment with that specialist counsellor, they then, whilst they're on the waiting list, will still have calls if they want it every week. They'll be able to check in with that counsellor. So that money has enabled us to be able to do that. They've also funded for us to have outreach workers. So Mayo is a massive county and some people can't get to us. We have a service in Castlebar and we have outreach services in Ballinar and Westport. But there are corners of Mayo where people will find it harder to get into us. So our outreach workers will go out and meet people, meet services, deliver that disclosure training that I was talking about earlier, meet the people in the communities that they are in, make assessments and then help to arrange to get people into counselling if that's what's assessed as a need. And then the other thing that we've had that's really, really important to highlight is Mayor 8 Crisis Centre in the 32 years that it has been in County Mayo has never had an adolescent service. So we've been funded to support young people aged between 12 and 17. So we have a specialist adolescent counsellor who can offer that service as well.
0: And in regards to the incidents on trains, we got in touch with Iain Rodarin and they just sent us a short statement in response. They said, incidents of sexual harassment and assault on our services are extremely rare, particularly when considered in the context of 410 million journeys during the 2016 to 2025 period, which is what these figures cover. Incidents which have occurred illustrate the serious societal issue of sexual harassment and assault, which unfortunately our customers have experienced in the incidents detailed. The records demonstrate the seriousness with which such incidents are treated by our staff and security teams and the involvement of Gardaí in many incidents, who are ultimately the appropriate and only authority with the powers to investigate such matters. Our staff assist the Gardaí wherever possible to support investigations, such as with the gathering and provision of relevant CCTV footage. Intercity services have customer service officers on board, and our text alert service on Dart and commuter service allows customers to discreetly report any antisocial behaviour incidents by texting train followed by details to the number 51444, or if customers witness a serious crime, to report directly to Gardaí. So Iain Rodarin, they're really stressing that Gardaí are the relevant authority. Do you think that's how it should be set up, or do we need to reevaluate that?
1: Well, I think that they are absolutely first line. If there's something immediate, what I would say is that a lot of women, as we've just talked about, don't report. And as Rachel Morrow said there, you know, we know from all those statistics that it's happening much more than the reported ones are. So in the moment, that may not be something that somebody wants to do. So if they need support around that, I'd encourage them to ring our free phone helpline number on 1-800-234-900 and talk to somebody. If you need to talk to somebody, whether that's just to debrief and have a call with that person, or whether you feel that this has affected you in a more deeply way, to make an appointment, come in and see us. That's what I would suggest.
0: And a dedicated arm of the Gardaí for transport, what would you make of that?
1: Anything can help to keep women safe on public transport is something that we would absolutely support.
0: And I suppose that topic aspect of the conversation is sort of leaning into the response and the enforcement side of it. The more important side is prevention in the first place.
1: Absolutely.
0: How do we get there?
1: Yeah, and that's a very big question. And obviously it's very much in the press at the moment around the sort of Manosphere talk and also sort of consent and how legislation has changed recently around consent and how young people particularly get to understand what consent is and what consent isn't. So they are bigger pictures that, you know, obviously we are interested in and we understand and we are part of the conversation. But ultimately, Mayor at Christ Centre is a specialist service that is there for people who have experienced sexual violence already.
0: And lastly, I'll just ask you, Shauna, if you could just detail again, if anyone wants to avail of your services, how should they go about doing that?
1: So they can ring us on our free phone number, which is 1-800-234-900, or they can email us at info@mrcc.ie. Our website is mrcc.ie also. It's a nice, easy one to remember. Get in contact with us. Our helpline is there every day, and we can make an appointment for you to come in and meet with one of our specialist counsellors for an initial appointment. And as I said, there are supports in place now for people who are on our waiting list, so they can be supported within that process. And also our outreach staff, if they are living rurally, we can make appointments for them to get out to those people.
0: Do you feel, are your services quite stretched?
1: We are stretched, but we're very grateful for the recent funding that we've got that's allowing us to do more work, to reduce our waiting list, to allow us to deliver things like the disclosure training that I'm talking about. I think that's really, really important. I think organisations need to be ready and before the need is there, so they can be equipped for if somebody comes to them and discloses something, to know what to do, to know how to manage that, to know where to go to.
0: Okay, Shauna Jackson, Director of Services at Mayo Rape Crisis Centre, thanks very much for coming into studio this
1: morning. Thanks so much, Scott. Thank you.
0: We'll be back after the break.
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0: And you're very welcome back. Now, I've been asked to announce that our monument in Mount Jubilee is celebrating its 200th anniversary this year. That's 1826 to 2026. Their celebration mass is on Wednesday evening at 7 o'clock. Refreshments after in Munnelly's Lounge, Gee Sala. Everyone is welcome. That comes to you from the Mount Jubilee Monument Committee, who are celebrating their 200th anniversary this year. I also want to say a big, very happy 10th birthday to Fiacra Howley. You're the great-grandson of Grandmama Jo and great-granddad Tom. So a big happy birthday to you, Fiacra. Your great-mama Jo and great-granddad Tom send you lots of love and love you to the moon and back. Happy 10th birthday to you, Fiacra. Now, David Brennan is on the line from the Castle Bookshop for our book slot. Good morning, David.
3: Good morning. Good morning. How are you doing?
0: Good, good. Thanks very much. If anyone is struggling for a book recommendation, what would you say to them?
3: Well, at the moment, given that we're still basking in the glory of our All-Ireland victory, I just said I'd run through some of the books that we've brought out or that we sell in relation to Mayo GAA. So the first one I'd like to talk about is a book I'm very, very proud of. We publish it ourselves in the Castle Bookshop and in Mayo Books Press. It's a book as I said to him, we now have to start calling you God. It's Andy Moran's book. It's called Andy, Lessons Learned in Pursuit of Glory. And in the book, Andy tells the story of his playing career through the people he played with and also through matches he played in. So it's a very insightful book, and it gives the reader an insight into the mind of Andy, really, and how he works. Now, it's out a while. It's been out since 2021, but it's getting a second lease of life now, given our success and Andy's high profile. So I'm delighted to be able to recommend it. And if it was okay with you, I'd just read out the last section in the book.
0: Of course, go ahead.
3: So in this section, he discusses, it's about the All-Ireland finals that he's played in and up until the 2021 one. So the final few lines in the book. Our day will come, but the journey will go on forever. Will there be more pain along the way? I'm sure of it. Would I do it all again? I hope you know the answer after reading the first page of this book. Let us all remember that we all want the same thing. We are in this together. And like that section was written in 2021, but I think it embodies Andy Moran, how he has taken the fans along with him since he's taken over at the start of this year. Or in August 2025, I should say, and how he's really kind of brought the whole county along with him and along with the Mayo football team. We have the book on special offer. It's available for €10 on mayobooks.ie and in our shop, the Castle Bookshop. So it's down from a retail price of €20. So it's on special offer just to celebrate the wonderful few weeks we're having.
0: And what's that book called again, if anyone wants to grab it?
3: It's Andy, Lessons Learned in Pursuit of Glory.
0: Okay, and anything else that shoppers should be aware of?
3: Yeah, well, there's a whole plethora of books out on Mayo GAA. Mm. There's A House of Pain by Keith Duggan. That was a book written a good number of years ago. It was a very, very popular book and got a lot of critical acclaim at the time. Keith Duggan is a journalist with the Irish Times. Now, The House of Pain is now finished. I was talking to Keith after the final. I said he'll have to write a sequel and call it The House of Joy. But I don't think he's going to do that. But that book is a wonderful historical account of Mayo GAA and I suppose its trials and tribulations over the past number of years. We also have that on a special offer of €10 as well. We're getting a bit carried away, but it's just such a great thing to be getting wound up about and getting caught up in. And James Laffey from the Western People wrote a fantastic book as well called The Road to 51. We only have a few copies of that left. It's nearly a collector's item at this stage. But that book, that deals with our previous All-Ireland final victories, as the name suggests. So it's kind of a wonderful social history and account of the time, as well as a book on Mayo GAA. James is a top class writer, so that's a very, very good book. And finally, on Mayo GAA, I suppose, a book that we publish is called Our Finest Hour. It's a book by Edwin McGray, a local journalist who'd be well known. It's a book that deals with every single GAA club in the county. And Ed interviewed every single club. He went to every single club and interviewed somebody from that club about what they deem to be their finest hour. So there's some wonderful moments in the club or in that book from various clubs around the county. And it's a book I'd highly recommend as well. It's called Our Finest Hour by Edwin McGrail.
0: And is there anything on the fiction shelf?
3: Yes, well, I was just about to say I better move away from the GAA, although I suppose a lot of people will be happy for us to stay talking about GAA all day. But it's actually been a very, very busy time the last couple of weeks with new novels coming out by some very, very popular and high-profile authors. So Irvine Welsh, who's well-known for Trainspotting, he's brought out a book called Can Nothing Save Us, which is set in Las Vegas. It's a real kind of it's not quite a thriller, but it's a book that really keeps you engaged. It's very, very enjoyable. Real page turner. It's kind of a bit quirky. It's probably not a book for everybody, but it's if you want something kind of a little bit different, a little bit quirky, it's a very, very good fiction book.
0: And I'm going to catch you. Oh, sorry. Go on, David, if you have more.
3: No. Go on. I'm waffling away here.
0: Of course. I was just going to say, I'm catching on the hop with this one. And it might be a book you're sick to the teeth with hearing about, because I read an article in The Independent this morning that bookshops all over the country are selling out of it. All Them Dogs by Jamel White, long listed for the Booker Prize. Do you have that in stock?
3: We do, of course. And it's amazing, really. That book was listed on the long list for the Booker Prize. And sometimes that doesn't have a huge impact on trade. But because that was the only Irish author that's been listed on it this year, I suppose the Irish readers have really rode in behind it and really, I suppose, been interested in it. And yeah, it's been a very, very good seller. It's on my reading pile at home, so I haven't read it yet, but I know two or three of the girls in the shop have read it, and it's actually in our recommended read section at the moment. So I can't personally recommend it, but our staff in the shop are recommending it.
0: I can say I can personally recommend it, David. Actually, I read it the last weekend there, and I actually had the joy of seeing Jamel White down at the Bantry Literary Festival in West Cork. And yeah, it was a great talk, and just by complete coincidence wandered into the event. And, it was a very low-key book before it was longlisted for the Booker Prize. It wasn't really

0: listed. So it was a great coincidence that I saw him just about, I think, 2 weeks or so before it was long listed. So I can personally recommend anyone to read that book there about gangland Dublin. Anything else on the fiction shelf there, David?
1: Yeah, there's a new one out by Coulson Whitehead. It's called Cool Machine. Now, that author has won the Pulitzer Prize twice. So he's kind of a very high profile, and highbrow is probably the wrong word, but his writing is very, very precise. And I suppose very proper might be the wrong word, but you know, sometimes some of the newer books, the language in it can be quite colloquial, but this is a kind of a very well written novel, very well structured. And it's one I very much enjoyed. I read it over a couple of days, so it's very, very enjoyable. But it's set kind of in New York in the 80s. So, you know, you're kind of taken back into that time of, you know, maybe, well, I suppose it depends on your perspective, but the Helicon days of New York, a little bit of madness. And yeah, it's a very, very enjoyable book.
0: And if we have a few weeks of it left yet, if someone wants sort of a light summer beach read, what would you say to them?
1: Well, I suppose there's so many different genres that you see people reading on holidays. When I'm going around the pool or going around the beach on holidays, I'm always having a quick look to see what people are reading. And a lot of the time you see people reading thrillers, actually. So Jane Casey has brought out a new book that is going really well for us in the shop. She's a very well-known author, very popular. It's called Everything She Didn't Say, and it's really flying off the shelves. So I haven't read it, but you know, people like those kind of books on holidays, that's one I'd suggest would be a good option if you're lucky enough to be heading off in the next few weeks.
0: Okay, David Brennan from the Castle Bookshop. It's plenty of good books there to read for the summer if you want to head down. And of course, I'm sure the staff will be more than happy to oblige if you're looking for a recommendation as well. Thanks very much for joining us this morning.
1: Thank you. You're welcome. Bye now. Bye.
0: That's David there from the Castle Bookshop giving you all your recommendations. Some of you still getting in touch about that OPW Family Year Pass. So the competition is done for the day, but we will be giving out more in the rest of the week, one each week. I want to say as well a big happy birthday to Leah Weir from Ochil Colleens. I'm told it's your 21st, so a big one. A big happy birthday to you, Leah. Hope you have a fantastic day. Your Auntie Jer and your Uncle Derek and Cousin James are sending all their love to you. Now, someone says they have 2 adult and 3 juvenile Man U tickets for sale for the game on Wednesday in Croke Park. Nally Stand, if any listener is interested, you can get in touch and we can put you in touch with that listener. You can text or WhatsApp 087 900 4141. That's with thanks to Connolly's Pub and Restaurant Times Square, where the welcome is always warm, the food is always great, and the Irish atmosphere is second to none. You can also email studio@midwestradio.ie or phone Sarah and Petrina, who are manning the phones today, on 0818 3055. That's 0818 3055. If you are around Lewsburg on Friday, you might be interested in this. From 7:30 until 8:30, Lewsburg Town Hall will be running as part of National Heritage Week. The Village Shops. To celebrate the Village Shops, we will be hosting an event open to all, which will include a replica Village Shop, oral history project, so short talks, launch of the Village Shops Heritage Trail, an art exhibition and history harvest, scanning equipment. The public are invited to bring along any shop-related documents in the parish of Kilgeaver, and you can avail of the scanning equipment there. That it comes with thanks to National Heritage Week, so a great event down in Lewsburg this Friday, if you are interested. And I'll just give this another mention as well. The card game, the in Claremorris, which is an aid of the Mayo Roscommon Hospice Foundation, that's taking place on Wednesday night. Entry is €10. Promises to be a great night, great company, and it's all for a great cause. All the funds raised there going towards the Mayo Roscommon Hospice Foundation. Now, I want to finish up just by reading a letter from a listener that we got into studio at midwestradio.ie on the email. I'm writing to you in regards to a sponsored article posted on thejournal.ie on July 22nd.

The article was titled Daft.ie reveals Barbie as buyer of dream home in South Dublin. The article, although is harmless enough in and of itself, I couldn't help but feel it was extremely distasteful. I'm a mother of two children who are in their late 20s and early 30s who, through no fault of their own, are locked out of the housing market. Both have university degrees and full-time jobs and are saving up for down payments on homes. However, it still feels very far off for them both despite all their hard work. When I saw this article, I couldn't help but think it was in poor taste. We are in the middle of a national and international housing emergency. Surely there is a better way to advertise a toy. I was shocked that a well-respected publication like the Journal did not think this through. Did anyone else feel the same? If you have any thoughts, as I've been saying, you can get them into 087-941-41 and we can continue the conversation tomorrow. So I want to say thanks to all of you for listening. Thanks to Petrina and Sarah on the phones and on production. And we're going to finish up the programme today with a little bit of music from Christy Moore. This is Beeswing.

was a lost child. She was running wild. She said, so long as there's no price, and love will stay. You wouldn't want me any other way.

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2: You're all right, Jerry. Good, Paul. Well, we'll work on that, so we will, and we'll get it all sorted out now in a couple of minutes' time. Good morning and welcome along, as you said. It's the mid-morning show for a Monday. Just to let you know, friends and neighbours, the lines are open. You can phone us on 0818 3055. 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Have we plenty of music for you today? You bet your sweet bottom dollar. Two Hearts, Phil Collins.

0: Buster. It's Phil Collins at his very best and a song called Two Hearts. Get us up and away this Monday morning where our airtime on Midwest is 12 minutes after 11.
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0: Now, let's see what's on the screen. Please play request, definitely this time maybe, for John and Martina who are on the way home from Florida to Mount Jubilee today. Best wishes. And that comes in from Liam. And hi there, can you please play Mayo, definitely this time maybe, if you have it, please. That's news to me. It's something we'll have to check out and see what the story is on that. A quick note to let you know that Ballina athlete Seamus Clark came fifth in the walking race at the World Under Athletic 20 Finals in Oregon on Saturday. A truly great achievement. And this comes in from Michael Kilkenny. Well, a truly great achievement is right. Seamus Clark, more power to you. Fifth in the walking race in the World Championships. That's a big, big achievement. And huge congrats to the Newport Z dancers, 12-15 and 15-18, the 12-15 and the 15-18 ladies teams, who all won third place in the All-Ireland Flag Hurl in Belfast at the weekend. Congrats to their teacher, Caroline O'Malley, and all the dancers involved. And also hello to another old buddy of ours, Raven, tuned in Galway. Do you know what it is, friends? And it's definitely been the year for winning, isn't it? Like, All-Irelands and flares and everything under the sun, it's all been taken care of, and there's no question about that. Would you agree with me that it's been a year for winning?
2: I would totally agree with you, Jerry. Sorry, a technical problem earlier on, but anyway, keep her rolling, says you. Keep her rolling
0: and keep her lit and keep her going. So I'll tell you what we'll do. We'll take a song and then we might talk about something that's going to happen on the TF, I hear.
2: Lovely, lovely, lovely.
0: But anyway, hold on a second now, you hear this. This is Leanne Rimes doing a Patsy Cline classic.

0: Jury, I love that. Leanne Rimes, I Fall to Pieces. Lovely piece, isn't it?
1: Didn't she do a great job on that, Paul?
0: Lovely,
1: I think,
0: terrific, yeah.
1: Actually, she did a full album of Patsy Cline songs, one better than the next, but the quality.
0: Maybe we'll play another one tomorrow.
1: Absolutely.
0: On the programme, Jury.
1: Oh, well. Right. All right, will we talk about it?
0: Yes. I'll tell you something. We're long enough pleading with them to come back to the Royal Theatre in Castlebar. Yeah. I think about 10 years on to Ollie Jennings said, why don't you play the TF? But I think the Green and Red of Mayo, when he saw the reaction not only throughout the county,
1: throughout the world.
0: And in fairness to the Saw Doctors, they will credit Midwest Radio as keeping that song alive.
1: Yeah.
0: Because it was on an album and it was kind of silent for a couple of years after they recorded it.
1: Yeah.
0: Then we started to play it and the rest is history.
1: Now, so, I think there was a very good chance, I don't think they made it, but there was a very strong possibility that it could have brought it back to the Irish charts to the number one spot over the last few days. But I don't know if that happened now or not. But
0: no, I know it went into the charts, and to win just once also went into the Irish charts again, the two of them.
1: Yeah.
0: But anyway, Ollie is going to do not one, I think two nights in the Royal Theatre. You're certainly doing one anyway. Yeah.
1: Oh,
0: so tell me more. One anyway.
1: Well, I know the first one has been announced for Saturday, the 5th of September.
0: And definitely doing that one anyway.
1: Definitely doing that one. 15 years since they played a gig in the Royal Theatre in Castlebar. So 5th of September, and as you said, tickets priced from 46.20 to 51.20 inclusive will go on sale at 10 o'clock this Friday morning, the 14th of August, via Ticketmaster. Now, I know one thing, that if even in this office, because you know here in this game, you don't get too excited about things.
0: Yeah.
1: But Lord, the ripple of excitement that went through this place this morning. They said, is it for real? And they said, it is for real. It's going to happen on that Saturday, the 5th of September. There'll be a
0: details on ticket sales now.
1: Well, as I said, from 46.20 to 51.20, go on sale this Friday morning, the 14th of August, 10 o'clock, via Ticketmaster.
0: Right, so via Ticketmaster this Friday morning. Excitement building for the return after 15 years to the Saw Docks.
1: It's a remarkable excitement. Thing. Oh, there'll be great excitement. It's a pity, but anyway, look, that's all history now. It's a pity that night 2 weeks ago that the Warden Table come to the McHale Park and sing that
0: indeed,
1: song in front of the 60,000 fans. Mm. But look, that's all right. They'll do it then. We won't do that one yet. We might do that one later on. We'll give them an old lively one, a bit of small, bit of love. How about it?
0: Go on ahead. Lovely stuff. The Saw Docks. Come

The Mid-Morning Show on Midwest Radio, thanks to Harrington Concrete and Quarries, with concrete production facilities right across the West in Charlestown, Castlebar, Clare Galway, Kilkelly and Ballysadare. HarringtonConcrete.ie. Concrete building.

0: That is Glen Campbell at his very
1: that
0: best.
1: That is one good song.
0: That is one good song, Paul. That's one good album. The album, I think, is called Timeless, as far as I can remember. And there's just a great range of songs in it. Great power in the voice all the time for Glen Campbell.
1: Now, we will have a look at some of the stories making the pages of the papers today. Tax take nears 60 billion so far this year. So that's a lot of dosh.
0: So far this year, it's been an increase of 3.4 billion or 6%. And it's been increasing all the way through, like on income tax, on VAT, PAYE, PRSA, all of these various different types of taxes. Corporation tax as well is up 15% on this time last year. So, like, the old coffers, on the face of it anyway, look pretty healthy, because July is always the big month, it seems, for VAT receipts. So if July is the one they watch, and if July is up percentage-wise on last year, then things look good for the rest of the year. And of course, they're also putting money aside now for that rainy day fund as well. So, like, let's see, they say this time round, at last, that they're going to look after the poor old taxpayer when it comes to the budget this time.
1: Yeah, they need to, because the cost of living has really gone out of control.
0: The cost of living has really gone out of control. And they're saying now that because of the fact that the tax take is so good, Paul, that they might be able to look at the fuel situation again in the next couple of months as well, because the old fuel is doing nothing but going skyrocketing.
1: No sign of that war to end yet, for sure. Yeah. Now, let's go to Mabel, Jerry.
0: Yes.
1: All-Ireland celebrations drove spending belubas.
0: 210% spending jump in pubs as a result of the All-Ireland success. Now, I suppose we really didn't need to see that on black and white to know that that was the case. We know that ourselves from going around the county, and we know that from the lead up to the All-Ireland and the All-Ireland itself. Like, restaurant spending was nearly 60% higher over the same 3 days. Fast food spending rose by 43%, and there was something like 81.4 million card transactions by AIB customers alone between in-store and online during the month of July. So definitely things were bopping along at high speed. Not alone did the Mayo economy increase no end, but it seems the national economy, just practically I think every county, probably even including Kerry, just went on a celebratory mode as a result of All-Ireland winning the SAM. Everyone was happy for Mayo for winning the SAM this time round. So it's just been a general boost to the economy.
1: Now, wait till we see what else we have here. Take one extra moment, driver urged, as 16 motorcyclists are killed on roads this year.
0: Yeah, absolutely. This is the thing. And one of the big things that happens is as a motorist is coming out of the side road, they're just asking you to do it again. Look left, look right, but look left and look right a second time. Because a motorist, even though the motorist should have the lights on their bikes, and I think most of them do, they come at such speed, and they're really very hard to define on the road at high speed. And what happens is poor cars or lorries or whatever it is might pull out of a side road. There's a poor motorcyclist coming, and next thing, bang. So what they're asking motorists to do this time round is when you look left and you look right coming out of a side road, do it one more time.
1: Have another look.
0: To be sure and hope for the best. Because between 2021 and 2025, 950 bikers were seriously injured on our roads. And as we know, 16 killed so far this year.
1: Now, Jerry, why should footballers' wives be sent to therapy? We're not talking about Gaelic football therapy.
0: Well, I don't think so yet, but although the way things are going, you never know what's going to happen in a few years' time. The wags, the wives and the girlfriends, well, they say that, like, in fairness to these footballers, we're looking at talking about these major soccer players, really, in a lot of cases, and serious sports stars, that all the emphasis and all the focus goes on the sports star, the footballer themselves. But do they realise how difficult it is to be a wife or a girlfriend of a footballer? You have to change five times a day. The teeth have to be perfect. The hair has to be perfect. You get absolutely hammered on social media if you put a foot wrong or do a thing wrong. And that it's not easy. People think, I'm jealous of Colleen Rooney or whoever it might be. They have such a glamorous life and they're making so much money and life is so perfect. It's far from it. The reality is it's a tough game being the wife or a girlfriend of a soccer or an international sports star. And therefore they feel that therapy should be offered to these ladies to help them through the difficult life they'd have to lead.
1: Right, next story up. Tell me how I can keep my strawberries fresh.
0: Yeah, this is interesting. Now, this is a derivative of seaweed and it's a thing called agar. It's derived from red seaweed and it seems it can be crushed into a very fine powder and just shaken lightly over the strawberries. And what they found is that it keeps the strawberries fresher by 4 days extra out in room temperature as opposed to having them even in the fridge. So you put your strawberries in the fridge and they keep for a few days. But if you get some of this agar powder and spread it over them.
1: Agar powder?
0: Yeah. It's a
1: bit
0: I'd say myself, you get in some of the major supermarkets and probably even some of the health food stores. Because seaweed in itself, as we know, is very good for you.
1: That's right.
0: All kinds. There was a great company in Westport, I don't know whether they do it or not still. I think they were called Jack and Eddie Sausages. And they made, Paul, seaweed
1: they
0: sausages.
1: They made seaweed sausages, that's right. We tasted them,
0: they were beautiful. I thought they were full of seaweed, not a bit. Mm. It's what they crushed some seaweed in between the pork.
1: Nice.
0: Oh, the taste is beautiful.
1: Lovely.
0: Beautiful. Yeah. Anyway, that's what they say about the strawberry. Are you a man for a strawberry?
1: Oh, yes, very much so.
0: What about a raspberry?
1: Well, I can take it too, yeah. Raspberry, blueberries, anything like that.
0: How do you like your strawberries, Paul?
1: How do you mean, how do I?
0: Well like strawberries. Like with cream or down the
1: ice cream shirt. Ice cream. Very little nice. Ice cream, yeah. Yeah. Anyway, on we go, Jerry. Yeah. Tell me why we should stop searching for the one and start living according to experts.
0: Scientists have now said that people who are always out there searching for the perfect partner, the perfect girlfriend, the perfect wife, you're spending too much time doing it. Never mind it. Leave it alone. Be content with yourself. Be happy in yourself and you will be surprised what kind of a happy life you can have. You'll take up maybe new hobbies. You'll meet new people. You'll do your thing. You'll be able to come and go when you like. You won't be under the thumb and that there's an awful lot of happiness and contentment in that. So don't be frantically searching for the one. Be content with your life as it is, and you'll never know what's around the corner.
1: Okay, now what's on the telly tonight?
0: Good enough. Well, there's a documentary tonight about Donna Loney, and it's called In Time, the first film account of the life of musician Donna Loney and all the many different things he's done in his musical career. 9.35 RTE1. European Athletic Championships dominates RTE2, really. It's on kind of all afternoon and all night. And then we'll move to Channel 4, Martin and Roman's Irish Road Trip. Martin and Roman Kemp explore the legends and history of Ireland. Brand new show, Channel 4 at 8 o'clock. And we'll do one more, and that's Fair Dodgers at War with the Law, 9 o'clock on Channel 5. A few things, okay. Paul. A few things to sample.
1: Lovely, Hurley. Now, you have a couple of requests you want to get to before I'll tell you
0: the one I want. We have those few done, but there's one down here that I do want to get to, and it's this one that says, Paul and Jerry, can you please play This Life by Liam Foody for his cousins who are listening in Cork? They love singing along and know all the words of his song. So I have to say, Liam Foody is brand new to me, but this song has gone into our system. It's called This Life, just released to the system the other day.
1: Lovely.

0: Lovely, lovely, lovely. Lovely version of it, written by Jerry Carney. Well performed there by the Ballina Man. Jerry Guthrie, May Will Always Be Home. Jerry, I have a very special request for a wonderful mother and granny. That's Margaret Doherty from Clun Keen, Westport Road in Castlebar. She celebrated, recently celebrated her 98th, back yesterday, she celebrated her 98th birthday. And Jerry, Margaret is an extraordinary woman. She's such a wonderful mom and granny to each and every one of us. We are so blessed to have her here with us. We want her to know that we'll be thinking of her here. We're thinking of her here in sunny Brisbane in Australia. Sorry we couldn't be there to celebrate your special day, but we'll see you soon. And this comes from daughter Bernie and Pat and Aaron and Naomi and Shannon and Courtney, and not forgetting all the great grandchildren as well. Please play a nice song for her, as she loves listening to Midwest Radio. We will dedicate that one, May Will Always Be Home, especially for Granny Margaret, Jerry.
1: No question about it. And we'll do one more thing as well, as we always do. Come on, put your Margaret, head up to your forehead, boy.
0: We're going to give you the mid-morning salute.
1: So certainly.
0: Margaret Doherty, Clun, happy birthday, baby. So anyway, hope you have a good one. Right, now what have you got?
1: First of all, an update on Liam Foody. Liam Foody, I'm told, by all our listeners, is a man with direct Ballyhaunis connections. So he's that's from our own Ballyhaunis. Next thing we have, what they've produced, is the chart of Irish Mammy's biscuits when having visitors. So years ago, when Mam would be having the visitors, it seems there were certain visitors for certain types of people.
0: Right, go
1: on. Are you ready for it?
0: I am.
1: The pink wafer always went to the in-laws.
0: Oh, the pink wafer.
1: The pink.
0: Right.
1: The bourbon cream went to Mary or Johnny, the neighbour up the road that happened to pop in.
0: Right.
1: The fig roll went for someone that came unexpected. Oh, I wasn't expecting anyone. You'll have to have a biscuit.
0: Right.
1: It was a fig roll. The plain digestive went to the nuns.
0: Right.
1: The chocolate digestive went to the priest.
0: Right.
1: The custard cream went for Johnny or Mary or Nelly that came fixing the boiler or fixing the electricity or doing whatever it was. The nice or the nice biscuit went to the local rosary group. The chocolate finger went to the aunt or the uncle, and the Ferrero Rocher was saved for
0: the bishop.
1: Well, one higher, the Pope or Daniel O'Donnell. Now, I'll tell you this much. I do remember upon a time years ago, the women, and they're around the Christmas time, and they'd have the bottle of sherry. Mm. And a few of the neighbouring women or friends would come in and they'd serve the sherry. You'll have a glass of sherry. Have a glass of sherry. And they'd take out the tin of USA biscuits.
0: Right.
1: Or the rich tea biscuits. Or not rich tea, the other ones, I can't think of them. Afternoon tea
0: Arrow
1: was the one.
0: Yeah.
1: And they'd pass around the biscuits, the tin of biscuits, with a glass of sherry. Can you imagine tackling into a biscuit with a glass of sherry?
0: Oh, well, that was easy.
1: I'll bet you. I hope one of our listeners remembers that and they'll say, yes, I remember my mother or grandmother doing that. But that's your biscuit guide anyway, Paul. Which one of those would be your favourite there now?
0: Any of them, really. I'm a kind of a biscuit man. The fig roll, maybe.
1: Correct, yes.
0: Yeah, the old fig roll, not too bad.
1: And you know what it is?
0: I have a soft spot for Kimberly Mikado.
1: Oh, you have. I know that. You like Kimberly Mikado.
0: I do.
1: The fig roll is a great dunker.
0: It is. Good man, Jerry.
1: One break when you're dunking.
0: Now,
1: you ready?
0: I want to say hello to Mary Glazier in Tralee and Breda Hayes. They're tuned to us. She's tuned to us in Bruff. So hello to Mary in Tralee and Breda in Bruff. Jerry, what was the name of the Glen Campbell song you played a couple of minutes ago? It was beautiful, said a Lanesborough listener.
1: Walls.
0: Walls. Good song, wasn't it? Yeah.
1: Walls.
0: I haven't heard Midwest Radio play the song this time, definitely maybe, by Tony McGrath. Rossport is now living in London. The song captures the longing of the Mayo football supporters to see Sam before the die. So we'll have to try and get to that.
1: I think
0: somewhere.
1: It's going to be settled for us before we go off air today, that song.
0: Is that right? Yeah. Okay. A little multicoloured kitten has been found at the community school on the Convent Road in Ballinrobe, about 10 weeks old. So did anyone lose their little multicoloured kitten? If so, please give us a call. Now, you have a nice song from Vince Gill.
1: Absolutely. Vincent Gill and a piece called Say Hello.

0: listener is looking for a Mayo song, which he heard you and I play, Jerry, around the 20th of July, the week before the final. He hasn't heard it since, but it was by a string band. Paul said at the time he thought it was an AI song. Would that ring any bells? Doesn't ring any bells, because we played so many songs. Goodness me, one after the other. Impossible to remember them all. So I can't say. Maybe someone could throw some light on that. Now, Jerry, you did find a song that a listener was looking for, a Mayo song that a listener was looking for.
1: We did. Now, so what we're hearing is, Jerry, I think the song you mentioned last week was written by a Rossport man called Tony McGrath, based in London. Definitely this time, says a Castlebar listener. So that's the song we're going to go to in a second. James has been on, and James thought that that song that we played at the top of the shop was so good, he thought it was actually Patsy Cline herself was singing that version of that song.
0: See, that's Leanne Rimes.
1: And good morning, Paul and Jerry. Can I ask you to let people know about two events happening in Killasser this weekend? Saturday, the 15th of August, the Pastoral Council have commissioned two mosaics for each church by local Annalise Brown to commemorate the Jubilee year of 2025. They both depict St. Lasser and are quite stunning. Bishop Kevin will say Mass in Callow at 10 and bless the mosaics there. And then at 12, he'll bless the mosaic in Killasser. All are invited, says Mike Cribben, who's the chairman of the Pastoral Council. So now what we're getting is that this song I'm going to play was written by Tony McGrath,
0: By Kevin O'Reilly.
1: And it seems Kevin O'Reilly is the man on the vocals. I don't know, but we'll find out.
0: And it's called, this time, definitely
1: maybe.

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0: Dave from the Rembrandts, I will be there for you. Listen, oh, Tommy would like to hear Ring Around Rosie's Finger. It's an old song from Mo Bandy. And speaking of Tommy, a request for the Dancing Butcher, working flat to the mat in Claremorris. So hello to you, Tommy. Another listener is wondering, Jerry, is it a concert or is it a dance that the Saw Doctors are doing on the 5th of September in the TF? I'd say it's whatever you want yourself, Paddy. Because I would say if you're on the floor, obviously there's a huge number of seats down there, but if you're on the floor, I'd say it's whatever you want yourself. I'd say dance, primarily a concert, of course. Okay, it would be, because there'd be about 1,500 people. Is it seated?
1: Yeah.
0: For some of the concert, anyway, I have a feeling that we could be standing up before the end of it.
1: Yeah.
0: But anyway, that's what it is. Primarily, it's a concert, but it's, as we said, there's also standing room on the floor. So tickets on sale, as we said. Great excitement about them, Jerry, coming to Castlebar.
2: Huge
0: Bar.
2: Now, huge.
0: Yeah.
2: First time in 15 years, Paul.
0: So next Friday is the day the pre-sale is going of tickets is going on sale next Friday. Another listener wants to know, that's for the Dancing Butcher, one. Now, where are we going music?
2: I'll tell you what we might do now music before we do that. Uh-huh. We'll just take our little solace ed. It's a 20-second job. We'll do it now.
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0: Now,
2: so musically, you were telling me about Blake Wood.
0: No, I found this song from Blake Wood, and I said to myself, maybe your listeners would like it. It's American country. So, an American singer, have a listen to it. Blake Wood is his name.

0: Yeah, that's right. Blake Moon, Jerry.
1: Well, it's very nice, Paul, now. It's a bit different, but it's very nice.
0: Yeah, different is right. Mm. A very happy 55th wedding anniversary to Vera Loftus-Nee Page, originally from Ballina, and her husband Jim Loftus from Bunnyconnon and Mayo. They're listening to the show from Leeds. And Vera was very happy to support Jim when shouting loud and proud for his Mayo, with his Mayo roots for Mayo, and they now have Sam Maguire. Jim and Vera are an amazing couple who are loved dearly. And this comes from Michael and Christopher and Rachel and all the Page family from Ballina. If possible, could you play Michael English and the nearest to Perfect. So we'll have to try and get that one from Michael. And don't forget that big concert with Michael in the church in Glenamaddy coming up shortly as well, Jerry.
1: I think it'll be about this night, fortnight, is it?
0: I think it's this night, fortnight, yeah. We'll give you the dates later on. Yeah. That was a lovely, catchy song from Tony McGrath. Up Mayo, said a listener, so well done to you. Tony, now what have you got?
1: Yeah, this night, fortnight, Monday the 24th of August for Michael English. Okay, competition time now, because it's not Friday, it's Monday, but with thanks to our friends at Bell Bingo, because they have a fundraiser in association with Bell Bingo for Bell GA and LGFA, and they have a fundraising bingo in this Wednesday in the Bell Community Centre, the 12th of August at 8 p.m. Tickets are, books are available in all the usual ways. So again, we have a double book to give away to two lucky listeners. All we're asking you to do for that one is text the word Bell. And also our friends at Casey Launders in Ballina, they have revamped the store, the kitchen at Casey's and Circle K and Supermax. It's a revamped store, bigger and better and brighter than ever before, with all kinds of wonderful things. And with thanks to them, we have a €50 voucher to give away every day this week as well. So for Bell Bingo, text the word Bell. For Casey's, text the word Launders right now.
0: 087-941-41. That's 087-941-41. And of course, that number brought to you courtesy of Bernie at the team at the Merrion Row Hotel and Public House in New York City, located just off Times Square and home to the finest Irish hospitality in the Big Apple. Here is a young man coming with me on my trip in October, Jerry. We're talking about Jack Keogh. And by the way, don't forget, joining us on the second week from the 11th to the 18th of October, not only have we my Denver headlining, Jerry Guthrie, Dominic Kerwin, John McNichol, Brendan Shine, and a host, Tina Hagen, and a host of others. We also have the Tumbling Paddies.
1: Oh.
0: Really looking forward to that. That's going to be two great shows with the Tumbling Paddies there on our October trip. Last few seats available by calling Joe Walsh Tours on that one. So that's going to be a magic week. Some fun and music, music, music. And this

0: great young fella. His name is Jack Keogh, making a big name for himself in the Irish entertainment scene. Good to see you too. And that one's called "I'll Never Let You Down." Please, Paul and Jerry, can you play this anthem, "The Dream 75 Years On" by Patrick Westman? It'll make the hair stand on the back of your neck. It's a brilliant tune, so I have to go and search that one, Jerry, by Patrick Westman. There's as many songs I'm coming out now celebrating the win as there was before they played it.
1: Yeah, yeah.
0: Anyway, can anyone help me? The glass on my stove door cracked. Can anyone tell me where I can get it fixed? I live in the Knock area. So can anyone help us with that, Jerry?
1: I would say, in fairness to them, they'll probably have to go back to the store that they bought the stove in.
0: Mm.
1: And they might be able to get the panel of glass then, because that would be very specific. I'd say the model of the stove and the type of stove, etc.
0: So maybe someone has another suggestion on that. If so, please give us a call. Huge congratulations to the Newport Set Dancers, the 12 to 15 and the 15 to 18 ladies team, who all won third place in the All-Ireland Flag Keogh in Belfast at the weekend. And congratulations to teacher Caroline O'Malley and all the dancers involved. So well done to the Newport Set Dancers. That's a great achievement. Another listener is a concrete driveway. When it was new, it was red in colour and was absolutely lovely. But over the years, it has faded and looks shabby. The concrete is perfect, but it needs painting. What type of paint or sealer could she use in it to bring it back to new and would last a while? Can anyone suggest something on that? There's a tricky one now. I wouldn't like to make an opinion on that.
1: No,
0: so can anyone help us? A concrete drive was red in colour when it was new and it was lovely. So she wants to restore it to its original colour. Can anyone help with a suggestion on that, Jerry?
1: Yeah, no, that in fairness is something that requires expert opinion. Do you know what's in my head today?
0: What?
1: John Kerr. John Kerr is in my head
0: and
1: today.
0: And Jerry, you have the hammer out. Why is John Kerr on your mind today?
1: He flew into my head at 900 miles an hour about 15 minutes ago. And he said, "Lads, I'm up here in heaven. And I'd love you to play one of my songs today." And I says in my own mind, "Johnny, leave it with me." I says,
0: Johnny's in heaven, isn't he?
1: He is in heaven, but he was flew in my mind. And he says, "I'm up here, lads, listening to you in heaven. Will you play one of my songs?" I said, "Leave it with me.
0: What would you like, Jerry?
1: I'll talk to the other boy and we'll see how we get on." Well, of course, Jerry, you have...
0: A song of your choice.
1: We could go for Mulroy Bay. We could go for Home to Donegal. There's a load of them.
0: Although, if you don't mind me saying, he does a fantastic version of Home to Donegal.
1: If you don't mind me saying, the best.
0: Right.
1: He was the nan. Leave it to me now for a few minutes.
0: I'll leave it. Oh, so you want to play it now or in a while?
1: Well, I'll have to leave it for a few minutes now.
0: All right. I'll tell you what I'll do. A listener earlier on requested this one from Michael English.

0: too perfect, I found.
1: Oh, what a fine, fine song. Well sung by Michael English. And of course, don't forget, in Glenamaddie, a very special church concert with Michael English coming up in a couple of weeks' time,
2: yeah,
1: Jerry.
2: This night. Actually, he gave a lovely interview to the Sunday Independent yesterday.
1: I read it, and
2: it was on about how the keep in with the girls was clear and how the idea came.
1: That's right.
2: He's talking about all the young people that are going back to country artists now, and it's big, big, big. And driving out from a gig anyway, and Clare and the young women were lined up against the wall, and he let down the window and said, "Thanks for coming." And they said, "Now, Michael, whatever you do, keep in with the girls from Clare."
1: That's right.
2: That lit the light bulb. And home he goes.
1: That was
2: the
1: magnet.
2: The song. Yeah, home he goes.
1: Now, please play The Boys from the County Mayo. It used to be a great Mayo song. I'd love to hear it. Can you give it a spin? So we'll go in search of a version of that, Jerry. Now, please let your listeners know there's delays in the Windy Gap going towards Castlebar at Circuit. They're now installing poles for the new broadband rollout. And there's 20 minutes delay. So if you're heading towards Castlebar from the Windy Gap, be careful there. 20 minutes delay. And listeners said they didn't hear any notification about it, so maybe we could find out what's happening there. But if you're on the Windy Gap heading to Castlebar, prepare for a 20-minute delay on that. That's not good, Jerry. The glass door on the stove, Gordon's in Kilkerran should be able to repair this. If you bring the door over to them, they should be able to replace the glass. Another listener said most places that cut glass for windows should be able to replace that glass for that listener. So there you are. Hopefully that...

0: Zebedoo, there you are. That is from Mo Bandy, one called Rosie. Now, archers sell glass for stoves. Joe O'Brien Concrete Products, he will cut a stove. He will cut the glass for you if you're willing to wait. So that's Joe O'Brien. Lawless Glass Castlebar, they will cut stove glass, just broken. They will do anything you want with glass. So that's Lawless Glass. Give them a call, as said Sean. Gordon Supplies in Kilkerdon. It's about 40 minutes from Knock for that lady who wants to get the replacement for the glass. For the driveway, use cement dye through a good sealer and it'll bring it back like new, Jerry. What about that?
1: That's interesting now, then. A cement dye, that'd be very interesting. I presume you gave that in builders providers, Paul.
0: Yeah, I'd say so. Now, what will we see? Hi, Paul and Jerry. Was asking you to play Mayo Home by Coda. Can you find it? Haven't found it yet. And I'll keep in search. So many songs requested, Mayo songs. It's unbelievable the amount have been recorded since the won the All-Ireland. Goodness me, hard to keep up with them all. And another lady, Jerry, she's struggling at the moment and she really appreciated if we could play for her, Our Lady of Knock.
1: Well, it's a beautiful song. And of course, Our Lady of Knock is being introduced to a whole new team of people now, because the Tumbling Paddies,
0: that's,
1: I know,
0: right,
1: they did a version of it in Castlebar that night a couple of weeks ago. Yeah. Well, it's kind of like up-tempoed and made sound like a bit Celtic-y.
0: Yeah, I have one from, what do you call him, on the, he used to play with Derek Ryan, the fiddle
1: back. Keane O'Rourke, that's right, he did
0: and
1: it too.
0: I'd go and search of that one. But for now, anyway, we'll play this version of Our Lady of Knock for a listener who's finding it going tough at the moment. Glad to play this for you.

0: battle as requested, Our Lady of Knock. Jerry, you have our competition winners.
1: Well, our Bell Bingo winners, Paul, are Noreen Byrne from Bohola and Ginny Brohan from Belcarra. And our €50 voucher for Londis in Ballina is Carmel Tighe Finnerty from Drumreeva in Ballina. So well done to you, Carmel. That voucher on its way out to you later this day. Thanks to Michael Swords as well for giving us information about the glass. He said Toughened Glass are a great company. They're based in Castlebar. They should be able to help, as should Lawless Glass. And then another caller says, Paul and Jerry, the Fla in Belfast was the greatest Fla Ciúil that was ever held. And please congratulate the Lissadel Cayley Band that are All Ireland champions. They're class, as they've been crowned champions. The Piper's Cross was playing on the other stage, and lads, it was class music everywhere, and the closing ceremony was the greatest I've ever seen. Wait till you hear this. A pint of Bulmers, £3.50. That would be €8.50 or €9 in this part of the world. We're fleeced here. And it was unbelievable. All the Mayo flags put up for Mayo the whole way up to Belfast. There are great people up there, lads. And if you get a chance, please play something from the All-Ireland champions, the Lissadel Cayley Band, so says Seamus.
0: Have we had them from the Lissadel?
1: Well, we are sure going to find out, because they're a new group to me. But we'll see what happens as the morning goes on.
0: We'll try and find those in the next couple of minutes to celebrate the very great success of the Fly Above in Belfast. But now, let's go to County Sligo, Jerry. At least have Sligo connections. We're talking about Amble. Here's the new single from
1: The Sweat.

0: Now, Jerry, as a man who knows his music, can you categorise that type of music for me now?
1: Well, the first thing I'd say about it is I absolutely love it. That's the first thing I'd say.
0: Yes.
1: And I'd say, would you say kind of, we'd have to go three there, I'd say. Folky, ballady, poppy.
0: Yeah.
1: And maybe a tinge of country.
0: Yeah, I would agree with you.
1: Musical stew, Paul.
0: Many young people now really loving that kind of music.
1: That's a great song, in fairness, isn't it? Like, that'll be interesting how that does for them. Great song.
0: Yeah, I'd say it'll do very well for them. Now, here's one for you, Jerry. A lady bought a shipping container, which she's turned into a one-bedroom apartment. It was red when she bought it, so she put grey oxide paint on it, like the farmers use in sheds. It was perfect for a while, but now the grey is peeling off. She's tried to get all the grey paint off for it to go back to its original red colour, and then she's going to seal it properly. But she's buying paint strippers from the shop, but they are very small cartons and very expensive, so you can only do a small bit with each carton. Would anyone have any advice or a tool she could use to restore the shed? Well, not even restore it. It was a shipping container she bought, turned into a one-bedroom apartment. So it was red when she bought it, and now she put a grey oxide paint on it. So she wants to refresh it. So can anyone help with that? Tricky one, that.
1: She'll have a lot of hard work on her hands. But do you know something?
0: I see a lot
1: of people are doing that. And I see people actually buying two or three of those shipping compartments and making two-story residences. So they have a kitchen on the bottom and maybe a bedroom and a bathroom on top. Interesting. Now, I want to mention Joe Byrne, because Joe Byrne and his family have a ferocious weekend of stuff ahead
0: of them.
1: They surely
0: do,
1: for the Sunflower Children's Hospice. Lord Lunas Alive, Ceolagus Alien, Music and Arts Weekend. We're not going to go through it except to say trad and folk, country, bluegrass, jazz, electric bands, marching bands, choral dancers, guitars, choro, local artisans, visual artists, poets, writers and musicians from Friday the 14th of August through to Sunday the 16th of August from midday to midnight each day. But the country section on this Friday night is going to feature Jerry Carney, Stuart Moyles and Robert Mazzell, and then Carmel McLaughlin will be there on Sunday as well. So it's a ferocious piece of organising, in fairness to him.
0: Well, I tell you something, when he puts his mind to it, Joe Byrne, it'll be some heck of a weekend in Eileen's Bar, all for a great cause. Now, what have you got? Will I hit this?
1: No, you go for yours now.
0: All right. A golden oldie.

0: What a great song from ABBA. I particularly like the intro and the outro of that particular song, Jerry. Clever, isn't it?
1: Big song, I'll tell you. And a long song, in fairness, because usually in those days they didn't do them that long. But Lord, weren't they a great group, Paul?
0: Absolutely terrific. They're offered €1 billion to reform, but said, no, enough. Lovely. Now, Jerry, John Kerr was going through your mind earlier this morning.
1: He was.
0: Now, and you said to yourself, you're going to play one of his songs.
1: We said that for sure, and I'll do that in a second now. But, Paul, Jason, all the Flemings are in Glenamaddy. Merrick's Hardware in Ballina about the container apartment. They should be able to do the job, I'm told. They should be able to advise.
0: Where's that?
1: Merrick's Hardware Ballina, it's saying here. Tell the lady contact lovely. Merrick's Hardware Ballina. Angela called. She said, lads, thanks for playing ABBA. They had the ABBA tribute band in Ballyhadrine on Saturday night in Edmonstone House, and they were fantastic. And one more, Paul and Jerry, I'd like to thank everyone, family and friends who travel near and far to join me in celebrating my 60th birthday in the Angler's Rest Healy's of Glenamoy last night. Had a fantastic time. Also, thanks to John Hogan and the Ryan Turner Band for the amazing music. What a night, says Philomena Morden from Glenamoy.
0: Now, lovely, how are you going? Now, Johnny Inker.
1: What?
0: He was going through your mind this morning.
1: He certainly was going through my mind this morning because, in my humble opinion, Paul, and I don't know whether you'd agree with me or disagree with me, one of the all-time greats when it came to the knee.
0: Himself is up there with Brady Gallagher, would he be?
1: Thank you very much. Yes, I hope they're in heaven together, holding hands and singing songs to beat the bend. Anyway, let's go
0: A lovely version
1: of Destination Donegal from John Kerr.
0: Lovely, Jerry.

0: Don't tell me that you are not above in the middle of Donegal as we speak with that song. Hasn't it? You're transported to Donegal, that song.
1: No doubt about it.
0: Thank you.
1: I got a call from Joe Doherty from Kincastle.
0: What did Joe say?
1: He said, Jerry is right. He's one of the all-time greats. Was one of the all-time greats.
0: Joe is a man of taste. Thank you, Joe. He knows his music.
1: And what is it about John Kerr and Brady Gallagher that gives you the...
0: But you're listen to that there now. And like, wouldn't it transport... You know, you don't have to be from Donegal at all. But whatever, listening to the lyrics of it and the yeah he puts in it, you can imagine sitting above in the middle of Donegal, looking at those blue stack mountains or looking across the bay to Mulroy Bay. He transports you.
1: Come on, Jerry.
0: It's a rare gift, Paul. It's a rare gift, but he has.
1: I'll keep you going now, except we're out of time.
0: Wait a minute now. Heartiest congratulations to Aileen Barcarabony Conlon, the champion concertina player, who is a member of the Lissadel Kelly Band, who won the All-Ireland last evening. Congrats and enjoy from the neighbours. The Uptons and Cara, we're so proud of you, Aileen.
1: We'll have to find something for Lissadel Kelly Band on the programme.

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0: We were on our way home from Killarney, and we're coming up through the country. We're coming up through County Tipperary, and there was a very large funeral we came across, and we couldn't get through the town. It was a big funeral. There was 3,000 people at the funeral. I just had a quick look, and I said, there's 3,000 people there. And I noticed that they were all fellas. They were all men at this funeral. I was fascinated when I saw all these men well-dressed and the smell of aftershave, while they all walking along behind the hearse. 3,000 men. So I parked the car and I walked along beside one of the men and I said, who's dead?
1: He said, the person above in the coffin, as far as I know.
0: So I said, this fella is a smarter Alec. So I moved up through the crowd. I mean, it's not easy to get up through 3,000 men at a funeral. And I found myself walking right behind the hearse with the chief mourner. And he's walking along and he has an Irish wolfhound on a chain. He's walking behind the hearse and it was terrifying. The froth was dripping out of the mouth and the bloodshot eyes. The dog was just as bad. So I says to him, I said, I'm terribly sorry for your trouble. I was walking along like this, you see. I said, I'm sorry for your troubles. I said, who's dead?
1: He said, the wife's mother is inside in that coffin. Up your bayah, you!
0: He drew out and he kicked the back of the hearse. The bumper fell off. The dog went... Rawr. I said, I'm terribly sorry about this. I said, your mother-in-law?
1: Yes, he said, she's in that box. Whoa.
0: I said, what happened to her?
1: He said, this dog here bit her leg. It bit her leg and she was dead in 5 seconds.
0: I said, would there be any chance? That I could borrow that dog off you for the weekend? And he says, you can, but you'll have to get down to the end of the queue.
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1: Four doors. 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

0: 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Taher Tyres, Brafey Road, Castlebar, 09490 23531.
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0: fine earthquake in Colombia has risen to 132. Hundreds of buildings were damaged in the west of the country, and rescuers have been searching through the night for people trapped under the rubble. It's where the death toll will continue to rise. It's the first major crisis since Colombia's new president was sworn in just a few days ago.
1: Compatriotas,
2: citizens, at this moment I'm travelling to Bogota. I have orders to suspend all the meetings and engagements that I had in the capital of the Republic to focus on the natural disaster that today hits at our long-suffering Colombian people.
0: A transatlantic money laundering investigation is underway in an attempt to seize assets of the Kinahan cartel. The Irish Times says Gardaí are working with agencies in the United Arab Emirates, Australia, the UK and the United States to trace money connected with the international drugs trade. On Sunday, 49-year-old Daniel Kinahan appeared before a sitting of the Special Criminal Court, charged with directing organised crime between dates in October 2015 and April 2017, after being extradited from Dubai. Over half of crack cocaine users here are women. A new study from the Cool Mind Therapeutic Community found that powder cocaine has surged to 29% of treatment cases, almost matching alcohol now as one of the most common addictions among people who are seeking treatment. Family support services have also hit record highs, with Cool Mind supporting 241 relatives this year alone. Anita Harris, Deputy Head of Services at Cool Mind, says the increase in cocaine has also spread beyond Dublin to other areas.
3: We've seen rapid increases in cocaine as a presenting drug across all of our services in Cool Mind. And when we noticed this, it was across Dublin first, and it spread quite quickly down to the other regions and the other services. We're seeing rapid now presentations of crack cocaine. I suppose what's really alarming about this is 57% of all the crack cocaine presentations are women.
0: Doctors, meanwhile, are warning that synthetic drugs are driving a rise in serious mental health problems and hospital admissions. Five cases reported to the National Poisons Information Centre involved substances that were so new they couldn't be identified at first. According to the report by Journal Investigates, clinicians say some patients are suffering prolonged drug-induced psychosis. Talks aimed at resolving a staffing dispute at Oberstown Children's Detention Campus have broken down, and an eight-hour work stoppage is going ahead today. Forcep says the dispute centres on staffing levels, recruitment difficulties and safety at the campus in Lusk in North County Dublin. It's the second in a series of planned weekly work stoppages. The union's national secretary, Hazel Nolan, says they need a long-term solution.
4: This action is taking place today because staff are determined to find a long-term solution to ongoing concerns about safe staffing levels on the campus, which really have existed since the campus came into being 10 years ago, but were brought to fore by the minister's announcement that there's going to be increased capacity on site, despite the fact that we haven't had an increase in staffing.
0: A flat rate of 20% income tax on overtime earnings should form part of the budget. That's according to Michael Healy-Ray, who's commissioned an independent examination of the proposal. The Kerry TD says if people work more, then they should see the benefit, rewarding anyone who's prepared to work extra hours. Michael Healy-Ray says he's bringing his proposals to the Taoiseach.
5: The Independent Parliamentary Budgetary Office has costed this fee, and the cost is 238 million. I'm putting this very sensible suggestion directly to the Taoiseach, Simon Harris, before the budget. But I think rewarding people who want to do overtime and letting them take home more of that net after a 20% tax reduction, it's rewarding work, it's rewarding effort, and it's making working more worthwhile.
0: And that's your news update at 7:04.
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8: Good morning, let's have a look at the weather forecast. Warm and dry for most today. Long spells of sunshine. It will be cloudier near the west coast with occasional patches of rain or drizzle, possibly becoming persistent and moving a little further inland towards evening. Temperatures today, 19 to 25 degrees with a light to moderate southerly breeze, fresher near the west coast. Mostly cloudy and a few showers tonight. A mild and muggy night ahead with temperatures not falling below 16 to 18 degrees in a light to moderate southerly breeze. And then for Wednesday, cloudy tomorrow, some patchy light rain or drizzle is possible at temperatures between 20 and 25 degrees in a light southerly breeze. More from Met.ie.
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4: 6 after 7. Now, where are we? We're at Tuesday, the 11th of August.
5: Too much, it's too much. Oh, oh, calm down, but I like it.
4: Woo! Woo, woo! Thank you, Jamie. Right, let's get underway.

What a great band they were. The Doobie Brothers opening up our show today, and that's What a Fool Believes. Well, this fool believes anything you tell me. I believe it all. 9 minutes after seven. Now, good morning to you. Welcome to Tuesday. It's the 11th day of August. Rise and shine, and welcome to Midwest Radio. It's David Cawley checking in, all with thanks to our friends at Brafey House Hotel, our sponsors, with you until quarter to nine, as always. And you're listening to Midwest, broadcasting across the west and northwest of Ireland and around the world on midwestradio.ie and through our app as well. Good form today, we all right? Looking at the temperatures, yesterday morning when I was heading to work, it was 5 degrees Celsius. This morning, 15. Tonight, between 16 and 18. A muggy night ahead tonight. And the temperatures today, 19 to 25 degrees. Warm and dry for most. Lots of sunshine, cloud, and some drizzle expected. It's all in there. It's all in there. Anyway, hope you're in good form this morning. We're with you until quarter to nine as always, and we've got lots to get through. Lots of great Tuesday tunes on the way. Some comedy, Conal Gallan coming up. A piece from the mid-morning show from a few years ago. Actually, I was looking at it and it's from quite a few years ago. That's coming up at around about 7.25. We get news headlines with Rowan at 7.30. We'll have a look at these stories making the front pages of the papers. Don't forget, local newspapers in the shops today. Western People, the Mayo News and the Connacht Telegraph. What are they talking about on the broadsheet newspapers? Irish Independent talking about energy prices soaring means a VAT windfall for government. So we'll give you the headlines from that. And also one sporting story from the Irish Examiner is the story of Keane O'Neill, who is to leave the Kerry backroom team. So more on that coming up in our paper review later on this morning. Showbiz, what are we talking about, showbiz? Brad Pitt, he's back drinking again. Details of that story. Also, Benson Boone had to cancel a concert with like an hour to go. The reason why, we'll tell you later on. Also, stay with us as we check on the sporting headlines. The Athletics is underway. I was watching Nick Greggs last night, and he finished eighth in the 5,000 metres in the European Championships in Birmingham. But did he catch your eye? Were you watching it? Because he finished the race with one shoe. Yeah, the shoe came off with, I think, about three or four laps to go. And he had to finish with one of his shoes. Actually, a kilometre to go, he finished with just one shoe. Anyway, talk about that, plus the rest of the sporting headlines on the way shortly. And also, stay with us because, you know, there's been a lot of talk about the solar eclipse, which is tomorrow. Best place to see it? This part of the world. We'll give you details. You do not look with a naked eye, apparently, okay? So do not look straight at the eclipse. So we'll tell you more about that. We'll get a word from a space expert, Dr. Niamh Shaw, on the way a little bit later on. Also, when you go away on holidays, do you spy on your pets? And we'll also try and find out the difference between being on a TV show and reality, because some people think that the people who are on the TV show, that is their real lives. Yep, it's a true story from Emmerdale. Details of that later on. Our text and WhatsApp open for business right now. 087 900 4141. With thanks to Sean's Bar and Kitchen, right next to the Rockefeller Centre in New York, where Irish hospitality is always on the menu. Telephone lines open later. You can email studio at midwestradio.ie. We're on socials. We're on Facebook, Instagram, Tiki Toki, X, Twitter, and you can download the app and, of course, listen on your smart speaker. It's been a long day and long night for Waggy in our breakfast club. It's been a long day. So good morning to all of you. Waggy's resting this morning. I don't blame him. Amble. Socrates smiled. Cup of tea, I think, today.

0: Socrates smiles. Amble of Midwest. Did you hear the story recently about Amble? One of their most famous songs was written because of a night in Achill, spent in the pub in Achill. Anyway, love that. Right, it's Midwest Radio, RAAssessor's time. It's 16 minutes after 7.
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0: So what's the story of Nick Griggs? He earned a top 10 finish on a busy evening at the European Athletics Championships at Birmingham, but the Tyrone runner lost one of his shoes with a kilometre to go. He came home 8th in the final of the men's 5,000 metres. The Norwegian superstar, that is Jakob Ingebrigtsen, produced a sensational final sprint to take the gold. Nicola Tuthill threw a season's best 70.09 metres to qualify for Wednesday's final in the women's hammer throw. Eric Favors came 10th in the men's shot put. Sarah Lavin missed out on a place in the semi-finals of the women's 100 metre hurdles, finishing 6th in her heat. There are more Irish athletes in action in Birmingham today. Sarah Healy will compete in the women's 5,000 metres at 7:25. Jack Rafferty is in the men's 400 metre semi-final just before 10 past 9, and we get a word from Jack on the way a little bit later on. In swimming, also plenty of Irish swimmers in action today at the European Aquatic Championships in Paris. Ellen Walsh, Rosalie Phelan and Alana Byrne-Atkin will compete in the women's 50 metres butterfly heats from 8:30 this morning. That's followed by the men's 100 metre freestyle heats featuring Evan Bailey and Matthew Hamilton. Mona McSharry and Ellie McCartney will be in action in the women's 100 metre breaststroke. John Short will contest the men's 200 metre backstroke heats. Daniel Whiffen, Nathan Whiffen and Liam Custer will all compete in the men's 800 metre freestyle, and Jack Kelly's 100 metre breaststroke final is just before 10 to 6 this evening. Snooker, the China Open round of 32 continues later on this morning. And finally, in snooker news, we get a word from the former Newcastle manager Chris Hughton, who says the opening Premier League game against Liverpool will be an emotional night for his former clubs when they remember the great Kevin Keegan, who passed away earlier. So we'll talk about that. We'll get a word from Chris Hughton on the way a little bit later on. Tell you what we're going to do. We're going to take a break. We're back with the, you know what? I think if you're a regular listener, you'll know that probably my favourite song of all time is Wichita Linesman. And, well, he's simply delicious. Garen Noon has recorded a version of that song, and we'll play it on the way.
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5: 7:22 on your Breakfast Show. Good morning to Michelle, who is up and about today. Thank you, Michelle. Nice to hear from you this morning. Have a nice day. We suggested a great song as well, so thank you for that. We've got some comedy from Conall Gallan. He was on the mid-morning show a number of years ago. That's coming up on the way. Plus, we'll check on the news headlines with Rowan Kelly on the way at 7:30. But right now, he is delicious. Garan Noone, of course, well-known on social media as an influencer and as a very, very funny man. But he's also a great singer, too. And he's recorded a version of Wichita Linesman.

0: What a couple of years it's been for that man, really, when you think about it. On stage with Luke Combs at Slane, he was also performed. Robbie Williams, of course, he's been on TV many times, has his own very successful tour heading to the Three Arena later this year, and that is a recording of his version of Wichita Lineman. I have to say, my top one, Glen Campbell, just my favourite song of all time, up there with the Beach Boys and God Only Knows. And that is his version, brand new, just released from Garen Noon, Simply Delicious. That is Wichita Lineman on Midwest Radio. Comedy time, we've got Conall Gallen. He was on the mid-morning show and he was talking about a man who just couldn't get any sleep.
1: A fellow one time, and he went to the doctor, and he says to the doctor, he says, you look terrible. The doctor says, what's wrong with you? He says, doctor, I haven't been sleeping. He says, I can't get a wink of sleep. He says, I haven't been sleeping. He says, why are you not sleeping? He says, dogs. So what do you mean, dogs? He says, dogs is barking all around the place. The dogs, he's every... dogs barking every night. You can't get to sleep. And the doctor says, well, I'll tell you what, he says, I'll give you some sleeping tablets. That should do the trick. So that's grand. So he came back the next day to the doctor. He has the bags under his eyes, suitcases under his eyes. The doctor says, well, oh, Jesus, doctor, he says, not a wink of sleep. He says, not a wink of sleep. The doctor says, the sleeping tablets don't work. Ah, Jesus, doctor, by the time I caught one of the dogs and then getting him to take the sleeping tablets.
0: The oldies, you see. He was trying to catch the dogs and give them the... Oh, you got it. That's recorded a number of years ago, but he was live in studio. I think it was live, actually, on one of our outside broadcasts. Yep. Conall Gallen and Comedy Today. Checking the news headlines. Get through some of your requests as well this morning. Thank you. WhatsApps and texts are flying in. Right now, Pet Shop Boys, What Have I Done to Deserve This? Tuesday morning on Midwest. Good morning.

0: Up Boys, Dusty Springfield as well. What have I done to deserve this? Tuesday morning. Morning to Sarah, who's up and about today. Morning to you, Sarah. Nice to hear from you this morning. And good morning, David. Oh, my goodness. I've goosebumps listening to Garen Noon's version of Wichita Lineman. Absolutely fabulous. Thanks for that and have a great day. Yeah. We're becoming big fans. Loads more coming in on text and WhatsApp. Thank you for those. 7:30 now. Weather-wise, as you wake up, it's going to be warm and dry for most today with long spells of sunshine. It will be cloudier near the west coast with occasional patches of rain or drizzle, possibly becoming persistent and moving a little further inland towards evening. Temperatures today between 19 and 25 degrees with a light to moderate southerly breeze, which will be fresher near the coast. Mostly cloudy tonight, a few showers, a mild and muggy night ahead with lowest temperatures not falling below 16 to 18 degrees in a light to moderate southerly breeze. For Wednesday, it's going to be cloudy tomorrow. Some patchy light rain or drizzle is possible. Temperatures again tomorrow, 20 to 25 degrees in a light southerly breeze. As always, for a detailed forecast and the latest local weather warnings, you can check out met.ie. That's the weather. Let's get the news headlines. We're joined from our news desk by Rowan Kelly. Rowan, good morning.
1: Good morning, David. The number of dead has risen to 132 in Colombia after a powerful earthquake shook several cities and destroyed buildings. Dozens of people are injured, with many still trapped under the rubble. The country's government has declared a national disaster. A large wildfire in southwestern Spain burnt beyond firefighters' abilities to extinguish it yesterday. Authorities say hot and windy weather fueled other blazes, which continue to rage across the country. Police are treating damage to a war memorial in County Antrim as a sectarian hate crime. Flags were stolen and flagpoles broken at the memorial.

0: reports as latest figures show over 32,000 issued for the West this year. New analysis from AA Ireland says diesel has risen by 19 cent per litre in a single month ahead of phased excise restoration. And doctors warn synthetic drugs are driving a rise in serious mental health problems and hospital admissions. All these stories and more on the way from a quarter to nine.
1: Thank you, Rowan. Rowan Kelly at our news desk this morning. Our next news on the way at 8, a morning edition with those local stories coming up at a quarter to nine. Good morning to Mike, who's up and about today. Thank you, Mike. Thanks on the WhatsApp. And good morning. Can you say a huge congratulations to Michael Cosgrove from Roy on winning the Jimmy Masterson Memorial Cup at the Gaeilge Festival from all the Mastersons in Tallaghan Duff as well. Well done to you, Michael. Congratulations. On the way, we'll check on the stories making the front pages of your papers. We've got our main sport. We talk Brad Pitt and also Benson Boone in our showbiz and a great all-time classic, all on the way inside the next 28 minutes or so. It's Midwest. Time for some inspiration.
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1: More love coming in on text and WhatsApp this morning for that version of Wichita Lineman from Garen Noon. Yeah, I'm sure we're going to hear that lots more here in our breakfast show. A brand new single just released inside the last couple of days. Talking about new music, we've got the brand new song from Alex Warren. It's called Rescuer, and that's after a time check courtesy of Rochford Motors, 26 minutes away from 8.
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0: Yeah, brand new music from Alex Warren. That's called Rescuer on Midwest Radio. Just approaching 22 minutes away from 8 for Tuesday morning. Good morning, David. What a beautiful, beautiful day for the Belmullet Heritage Day. Yes, of course, the Belmullet Festival on, running all of this week. Heritage Day, which is always a huge, huge day. I was at it a couple of times. great time. Heritage Day today in Belmullet. And good morning, Mike. Less requested there. Enjoy that. Also, a listener says, good morning, Midwest. And so sorry to hear about the death of James McHugh, the former Donegal player. May he rest in peace, says Patrick. Yes, you know, that story makes the Irish Times today. The All-Ireland winning Donegal footballer star James McHugh was killed in a crash. He was a All-Ireland winner back in 1992. Irish Times reports on the story this morning. The other headlines from the Times: disgraced former solicitor carries out community service in lieu of detention is one of their main stories. And at least 111 killed after 7.4 magnitude earthquake hits Colombia also makes the Times. The Irish Examiner: firm that owes revenue €106 million has just €17,500 in the bank is one of their main stories. They also have Keane O'Neill, a sporting headline: Keane O'Neill to leave Kerry backroom team as Jack O'Connor makes changes. The Irish Independent: among their stories, soaring energy prices promise VAT windfall for the government. Medical card dental crisis as number of participating dentists plunges to 866. And drought tighten grips as farmers count mounting costs despite recent rain. Irish Independent reports on the story today. And if I get local newspapers in the shops as well, Irish Times, Irish Independent and the Connacht Telegraph all in the shops with the latest local stories this morning. There are some of the bits and pieces coming in today. We'll take a break. Coming on the way, we've got our great all-time class. Plus, we'll check in the sporting headlines. The man who finished the 5,000 metre race at the European Championships, but did so with one shoe on the way.
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0: 17 minutes away from 8. Morning, David. We want to send our love and thoughts to Jamie and all his friends who were caught up in that devastating earthquake in Cali in Colombia. Jamie is alive and we are thankful for that. That's Mam and Dad and all the friends in the UK and Ireland. Well, we think of all those people who caught up in that earthquake, that story which is dominating the headlines this morning. A number of people have lost their lives. But thank you, listener, and good morning to you. And we're glad to know that Jamie is alive and that all is good there. So we'll keep our thoughts with them over the next few days. And for all of those people in Colombia, thank you for that. What else have we got for you today? Good morning. Good morning to Sarah, who's listening in Belmullet today. Good song suggesting. Thank you, Sarah. Big day ahead, of course, Heritage Day in Belmullet. And good morning to Imelda from Derry A in Kilchimaw. Happy birthday. Tom and Esther have been on. Imelda Ruan, happy birthday and have a great day today. Very briefly, let's have a look at these sporting headlines. What are they talking about? Back pages this morning, all about the athletics. A guy called Nick Griggs, he earned a top 10 finish on a busy evening at the European Athletics Championships in Birmingham. The Tyrone runner lost one of his shoes with a kilometre to go, but he came home in eighth in the final of the men's 5,000 metres. The Norwegian superstar Jakob Ingebrigtsen produced a sensational final sprint to take the gold. Nicola Tuthill threw a season's best 70.09 metres to qualify for Wednesday's final in the women's hammer throw. Eric Favors came 10th in the men's shot put. Sarah Lavin missed out on a place in the semi-finals of the women's 100 metre hurdles, finishing 6th in her heat. There are more Irish athletes in action in Birmingham today. Sarah Healy will compete in the women's 5,000 metres final at 7:25. And Jack Rafferty is in the men's 400 metre semi-final just before 10 past 9. He spoke to Athletics Ireland in-house media yesterday about his goals coming into these championships.
9: The goal coming in was to go run a strong heat and try to go up in a good semi-final. I'm blessed to have enough experience at senior level that I've done it so many times before with the relay that it's just going through the motions again. There's nothing new. So I'm quite comfortable in this environment.
0: In swimming, plenty of Irish swimmers in action today at the European Aquatic Championships in Paris. Among them, Mona McSherry and Ella McCartney are in action in the women's 100 metre breaststroke. In snooker, the China Open round of 32 continues this morning. And in soccer, former Newcastle manager Chris Hughton says the opening Premier League game against Liverpool will be an emotional night as his former clubs will remember the great Kevin Keegan. He passed away earlier a couple of weeks ago. And Hughton says that he owes Keegan a lot as he gave him the chance to be a coach at St James's Park under him.
10: He was a great man to be around. I said I'm forever grateful for him bringing me up here and in effect giving me that opportunity to manage, and it will be fondly missed.
0: Warm and dry for most today. Long spells of sunshine, cloudier near the west coast, occasional patches of rain or drizzle, possibly becoming persistent and moving a little further inland towards evening. 19 to 25 degrees the temperatures expected today.
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0: The 11th day of August. Let's have a look at some of the events that happened on this day in years gone by. The Beatles launched the Apple Records label on this day, 1968. 1973, it was the birth of hip-hop. DJ Kool Herc used two turntables, playing the same record at the same time to create the merry-go-round technique at a party in the Bronx. 1973, the start of hip-hop. The funeral of Pope Paul was held in the Vatican on this day, 1978. 1979, Led Zeppelin performed for what would become the final time in England at Nebworth Park before apparently 200,000 fans. 1979 of this day. 1989, if you're a fan of horror movies, Nightmare on Elm Street 5 had its premiere. It was called Dream Child. 1999, a lot of talk about the solar eclipse tomorrow. Well, 1999 on this day, the last almost total solar eclipse of the century took place in Western Europe. Cloud cover in many parts of Ireland spoiled the view, but hundreds in Crow Park in Dublin watched it under cloudless blue skies. 1999 on this day. Airbnb was founded on this day, 2008. 2020, US Democratic candidate for President Joe Biden announced the California Senator Kamala Harris as his running mate. 2021, the Argentinian soccer superstar Lionel Messi confirmed signing a rich two-year contract with the team, the League One champions in France, Paris Saint-Germain, after leaving Barcelona. And 2024, 2 years ago today, the closing ceremony for the 2024 Paris Summer Olympics took place at the Stade de France, featuring one Tom Cruise, who was, you know, he was at his usual crack.
12: Well, hello, Tom Cruise.
0: Well, hello, Tom Cruise. What's he at?
12: It appears Tom's going to do his own stunts.
0: Yes, but he always does.
12: They wondered how it would be possible to follow in the footsteps of Paris 2024. It turns out it's far from a mission impossible.
0: Jumping from the roof, you see.
13: I would expect nothing less from Tom Cruise to do his own stunts and to make an entrance like that.
0: Yeah. From the roof. Good man, Tom. You'd think he'd have more sense. That was on this day, 2024.
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0: Where did I leave my piano? Where's it? Anybody? Oh, there it is.

think I'd crumble. Laurie and Gaynor, I Will Survive, all-time classic. If you've got a favourite, get online. 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Brought to you by Danola's in Castlebar each weekday morning at about this time. Brad Pitt says that he's drinking alcohol again after 7 years. The Oscar-winning actor told Esquire he now drinks in moderation after quitting following a split from Angelina Jolie back in 2016. He says he can enjoy a few glasses of wine, but not in large quantities. Benson Boone had to cancel his latest concert after fighting like hell to combat a problem with his voice. The singer was due to perform in the Sacramento in California on Saturday, had to scrap the show because his voice wasn't up to scratch. According to the Sacramento Bee, he cancelled the show less than an hour before he was due to go on stage. Benson says he was extremely disappointed to cancel the show and that he will be performing again soon. Birthdays today: Chris Hemsworth, the actor, is in the Birthday Club, 43. Adam Thomas, the actor, 38. I think he was in Coronation Street, 38 today. Ashley Jensen, wonderful actress, is 57 today. Steve Wozniak, he's one of the men behind Apple. Wasn't he one of the startup people behind Apple? 76. And the broadcaster Claire Byrne celebrates her 51st birthday today. Heading towards news with this as requested, you too. The heart is a-

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12: It's 8 o'clock. Good morning. I'm Tara Duggan. The number of dead has risen to over 160 in Colombia after a powerful earthquake shook several cities and destroyed buildings. Dozens of people are injured, with many still trapped under rubble. The country's government has declared a national disaster. Dr. Juan Galego is in Cali, a city badly hit, and has posted this plea on social media.
13: All of the people that can come to help at the clinic, please come quick. I have many people at the ICU, in hospital. We need to get them out. All the buildings have collapsed. It is completely destroyed. I have many patients that need to get out.
12: A transatlantic money laundering investigation is underway in an attempt to seize the assets of the Kinahan cartel. The Irish Times says Gardaí are working with agencies in the United Arab Emirates, Australia, the UK and the United States to trace money connected with the international drugs trade. On Sunday, 49-year-old Daniel Kinahan appeared before a special sitting of the Special Criminal Court, charged with directing organised crime on dates between October 2015 and April 2017, after being extradited from Dubai. Former Donegal All-Ireland winning footballer James McHugh has died in a road crash in County Cavan. Mr McHugh, who was in his early 60s, was in a collision involving a car and a van on the N3 between Virginia and Cavan Town yesterday. A woman in her 60s who was a passenger in the car was seriously injured and airlifted to Beaumont Hospital for treatment. The driver of the van, a man in his 50s, was taken to hospital with minor injuries. James McHugh was a member of Donegal's 1992 All-Ireland Senior Football Championship winning team and won an All-Star that year. Fuel prices have risen sharply in the past month. The latest price monitor from the AA shows that both petrol and diesel prices increased by an average of 19 cent a litre during July. For motorists filling 50 litres a month, that amounts to €9.50 extra for a tank of diesel and €4.50 more for petrol. The increase comes as the turmoil in the Middle East continues and the government prepares to review the excise duty cuts implemented earlier this year, which are due to be phased out from September. There was a 2.5-time increase in spending in charity shops and vintage stores last month compared to the same time last year. Discount stores saw an increase in spending by 43%, while there was an 80% rise in online marketplace spending. Online spending data compiled by Bank of Ireland shows consumer expenditure fell by 5% when compared with July of last year, with in-person card spending staying roughly the same. Camping equipment, sweet shops, car washes and catering services also increases in spending this year, while spending on EV chargers nearly doubled in July when compared to July of last year. There's a call for consent education to be taught to children as young as preschool age. Ellen O'Malley Dunlop, the outgoing Irish representative on a Council of Europe group which tackles violence against women, believes the issue should be discussed from the very start of the education system. Jessica Woodlock reports.
14: Consent is currently taught at primary school level. However, Ellen O'Malley Dunlop told the Irish Examiner young children should be taught boundaries from the start of their education, meaning children as young as 2 years and 8 months would learn consent. She told the paper a heavy curricular input wouldn't be necessary. Instead, simple actions like learning to say yes or no to a hug would be important. Miss O'Malley Dunlop is an outgoing member of Grevio, a Council of Europe group of experts on violence against women and domestic violence.
12: Finally, more than a third of parents say they'd prefer their children to start their own business rather than go to college. 63% say they're already fostering an entrepreneurial spirit in their kids, according to the Virgin survey, and 41% think a degree is less important now than it was 20 years ago. That's your news update at 4 minutes past eight.
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16: Midwest News learns of a Mayo County Council tenant residing in a demountable with no running water for a significant length of time. Roscommon Galway Senator issues plea for people to check their passports as latest figures show over 32,000 issued for the West this year. New analysis from AA Ireland says diesel has risen by 19 cent per litre in a single month ahead of phased excise restoration. And doctors warn synthetic drugs are driving a rise in serious mental health problems and hospital admissions. We'll have all these stories and more on the way from a quarter to nine.
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16: Warm and dry for most today with long spells of sunshine. It'll be cloudier near the west coast with occasional patches of rain or drizzle, possibly becoming persistent and moving a little further inland towards evening. Highest temperatures of 19 to 25 degrees with a light to moderate southerly breeze, fresher near the west coast.
18: 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Archers for all your garden needs. 096 35026.
16: It's time now for this morning's death and funeral notices. The death has occurred of William Gabriel Gabe Hostie, Mount Greenwood, Chicago, and formerly of Irishtown. Funeral mass this morning at 11:30 in St. Christina Church, 111th and Christina Avenue, Chicago, followed by burial in the Holy Sepulchre Cemetery. Richie Lavelle, Enfield, London, and formerly of Taher, Binghamstown, Belmullet. Funeral will take place at Enfield Crematorium and Cemetery, Great Cambridge Road, today at 4 o'clock. Memorial Mass will take place at St. Joseph's Church, Binghamstown, Belmullet, at a later date. Bernie Sweeney, Ní Gael. Removal from the funeral home this morning to St. Patrick's Church, Lewisburg, arriving at 11 o'clock for Mass at 11:30, followed by burial in Kilgeaver Cemetery. Tara Cribben, Ní Hudson. Le Caro, Ballyhaunis, and formerly of Auchnashiellin, Ballinamore, County Leitrim, suddenly at Mayo University Hospital. Funeral arrangements will be announced later. Thomas Tom English, London, and formerly of Listuff, Claremorris, reposing at the W.G. Miller Funeral Home, Essex Road, London, on Thursday. Funeral service in St. Ignatius Church on Friday morning at 11 o'clock, with burial afterwards in St. Pancras Cemetery. Brendan Lyons, Akani, Lewisburg, peacefully. Reposing at Sweeney's Funeral Home, Lewisburg, this evening from 6 o'clock until 8, followed by removal to St. Patrick's Church, Lewisburg. Mass of Christian burial on Wednesday, tomorrow at 12 noon, followed by interment in the Killeen New Cemetery. House private, please. David O'Donoghue, Lakefield, Bunahowan, Belmullet, peacefully at the Mayo University Hospital. Reposing at McDonald's Funeral Home, Belmullet, tomorrow evening from 5 o'clock until 8. Funeral will arrive at the Church of Our Lady of Lourdes, Glencastle, on Thursday for funeral mass at 12 noon, followed by burial in Glencastle New Cemetery. House private, please. Elizabeth Padden, Bayview, Binghamstown, Belmullet, peacefully at Oris Dervla Nursing Home, Belmullet. Reposing at McDonald's Funeral Home, Belmullet, on Thursday evening from 5:30 until 7 o'clock, arriving at St. Joseph's Church, Binghamstown, at 8 o'clock. Funeral mass on Friday afternoon at 1:30, followed by burial at Cross Cemetery. Samantha Quigley, on Strahan, Castlebar, and formerly of Ballyhane, suddenly at the Mater Hospital in Dublin. Remains reposing at Ballyhane Community Centre on Thursday evening from 4 o'clock, with removal at 7 to St. Patrick's Church, Ballyhane. Funeral mass on Friday morning at 11:30, with burial afterwards in the adjoining cemetery. And that concludes this morning's funeral notices. Midwest Radio extends sympathy to the family and friends of the deceased. May the souls of the departed rest in peace. All funeral arrangements are available to view on midwestradio.ie, where you can also leave a message of condolence.
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0: always have, and more importantly, I always will. Ace of Base. 16 minutes after 8 now. Tuesday morning, the 11th of August. Good morning to you. How's it going? Happy Tuesday. Is that a thing? No. We have Happy Mondays and Happy Fridays. We don't have Happy Tuesdays, do we? We don't, no. Hope you're in good form this morning. It's Dave McCauley checking in. All with thanks to Brafey House Hotel, our sponsors, until 8:45. On the way, we'll check on the sport. We'll talk about Nick Griggs. He finished 8th in the 5,000 metres, but he did so with one shoe. Details of that plus the rest of the sporting headlines on the way. We'll find out what's happening on the Tommy Maron Show. Scott Stevens in for Tommy, of course, this week. And we'll catch up with Scott on the way in about 15 minutes' time. And we'll get through some of your texts and WhatsApps. If you're up and about, we would love to hear from you. 087 900 4141. But thanks to Riley's Plates and Pours in New York, where an Irish welcome always awaits. You can call me. 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You can also find us on all sorts of social media. Download the app and, of course, listen on your smart speaker wherever you are. Morning to Johnny, up and about today. From the love of your life, this morning to you both. Some great song suggestions coming in as well this morning. Thank you for those. They're all going on the list. Yep, that list is getting longer and longer. Thank you for those. Keep them coming. 087 900 4141. Loads of other stories to bring you as well today. For example, we mentioned this one earlier on this morning, how people can get confused between real life and what they see on the TV. Because Emmerdale actor Christopher Coghill says that a soap fan was once so appalled by his on-screen behaviour that they hit him over the head with their handbag in a department store. So they saw them in the store and they said, "Oh, that fella's disgusting." And whacked him with the handbag over the head. His character is Kev Barton, and apparently people don't like him. I don't watch Emmerdale, so I don't know, but apparently they don't like him. The star has joked that some people can't tell the difference between telly and real life. Well, that is the problem, isn't it? Well, of course, real life tomorrow night, or tomorrow evening, is when stargazers are preparing for a week, a very rare week, for the solar eclipse. On Wednesday, about 6 o'clock tomorrow evening, the moon will move in front of the sun for 2 hours. Okay, so I think we get to about 90% just at about 7 o'clock tomorrow evening. The best part of the country to see this in is the west. Now, is the weather going to play ball? I don't know, because when I'm looking at Metair and they're saying cloudy tomorrow, some patchy light rain or drizzle is possible, and 20 to 25 degrees. So drizzle won't help us when we want to see this thing. But if you are looking at the eclipse, experts are warning people not to look directly at it. Okay, do not look directly at the eclipse without proper protective glasses, as it can cause lasting eye damage. Space expert is Dr. Niamh Shaw. She says there are alternative ways to see it.
1: If you don't have eclipse glasses, you're not going to use the sunglasses. What you can do is you know the colander that we have in our kitchens for draining pasta? If it's sunny, if you actually shine that up in the direction of the sun, and then you look back at the shadow, you will see small, tiny repetitions of what the sun looks like. You will actually see the moon in front of the sun in tiny little repetitions.
0: Okay, so let's see if I get this right. So you get the colander, which you use for draining your pasta, and you point that at the sun, but you don't look through that. You look at the shadow on the ground, and that will give you a true reflection of what's going on. Or what did Dr. Niamh Shaw say? Little repetitions of what's going on in the sky. Anyway, it all happens tomorrow evening from about 6 for about 2 hours. I think the 90% eclipse will take place at about 7 o'clock. They're saying most visible in the west. We will keep you updated on that as we go throughout the day today and tomorrow. And What we should be looking out for and what we should not be looking straight at. And will we see it at all? Is the other question. Let's say hello to a couple of people this morning. Good morning, good morning. Welcome back. We miss Thunderstruck. Oh, was it not played? Was it not played on the good... It had bank holiday. I didn't leave the note, you see. I forgot to leave the note. I forgot the note about the days of the week and the Thunderstruck. I hope somebody told them. That's it. Good morning as well, and thank you. I hope you like some of my photos I took on my walk down Trilogy in Newport with views of Clare Island and Kilpatrick. Oh, this is wonderful. Let me have a little look. Oh, fabulous. Absolutely stunning. And I mentioned in my few days off, we went down to Ballycroy, to the visitor centre in Ballycroy, which is amazing. If you haven't been, you should take a trip to Ballycroy. What a place. What views you get to see. And you can have a nice cup of coffee and a cup of tea and a bit of cake. I had a bit of cake. I did. It was orange cake. It was delicious. Well done to everybody in Ballycroy. The cake was lovely. And lovely walks as well. Anyway, back to the photos. Wonderful photographs of beautiful Clare Island and Kirkpatrick as well. They are amazing. Thank you, Alan. And thanks for sharing those with us this morning. Good morning, and play a request today for Pat and for Bridgie in Moncha and Curry in Sligo. They're celebrating their 50th wedding anniversary today. Best wishes from family, friends and all your neighbours. So good morning to you, Pat and Bridgie, and congratulations. Enjoy the celebrations today. Well done, well done. And Anna, welcome back, Mr. Colley. Feels like I've never been away. You know that. You know when you go the first day, you're all over the shop, and the second day, it feels like you've never been away at all. You know that feeling. Anyway, morning to you as well. What other stories have I got for you? Oh, here's a final story for the moment. And it's about when you go away on holidays, and if you have pets, it's a big problem getting your pets, you know, minded properly. But some people get people to mind their pets in their homes. And what they do then is they watch the pets on their cameras. Almost a third of pet owners are using cameras to keep an eye on their animals when they're away from home. New research from petinsurance.ie shows 31% use home cameras, while 44% say that their pet has a tag or a tracker. Almost half of those surveyed says that they've worried about their pet being stolen, while 57% are concerned about them being involved in a road accident. Three quarters say that they would offer a reward of at least €100 if their pet went missing. So do you do that? Have you cameras in the house? And if you're away from the house, maybe you're in town shopping or going for a cup of tea or meeting friends for coffee, are you keeping an eye on them and see what they're at in the house using cameras? That story also from the papers as well. Time check on Midwest, courtesy of Oliver Kelleher Limited. It's 23 minutes after 8.
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0: Paul Smith on Midwest Radio. That is called Hold Me in the Dark. I'll definitely have to get somebody to hold me during the solar eclipse tomorrow. I wonder what happens with the pets. Do they discover that it's getting darker? Do they think it's bedtime? Or I don't know. We'll find out together tomorrow evening during that solar eclipse. There's a story today that I want to bring you about. A guy who absolutely loves Star Wars. Right? He's fascinated. He's a Star Wars super fan. And you know what? You could be a Star Wars fan. That's okay. I watched one of the Han Solo movie in the last couple of weeks. But anyway, he's such a super fan that he has built a spaceship-themed bar in his back garden. He's 29 years of age. His name is Chester Walsh. He is a professional prop maker, so he knows what he's at. He constructed the 7x3-metre ship at the cost of about €10,000. Okay, you'd want to be a super fan. He worked on the project while an extension was being built at his house in Northamptonshire, and he didn't have access to his workshop during that time, and he wanted to keep busy, so that's what he did. That's what he decided to do. He built a Star Wars themed pub in the back garden. I love that piece of music from Star Wars, but you know what? When it comes to, I love this piece as well. Oh, I think I should have this as my music when I'm walking through the office. Just before I start my show in the morning, and I'm just walking through and I say, morning! They're all like, oh, your man's here. Oh, he's back from holidays, is he? He's back. Why is he wearing the cape? I don't know. Love of Star Wars. Let's have a look at these sporting headlines today. We mentioned a guy called Nick Griggs. And Nick finished in the top 10 on a busy evening at the European Athletics Championships in Birmingham. But the story about Nick is, and I was watching this last night and I was wondering, the commentators, I switched between RTE and BBC and I was saying, have they not seen this? He lost a shoe with about a kilometre to go, the Tyrone runner, but he still managed to come in eighth in the final of the men's 5,000 metres. The Norwegian superstar, that is Jakob Ingebrigtsen, produced a sensational final sprint to take the gold. Nicola Tuthill threw a season's best 70.09 metres to qualify for Wednesday's final in the women's hammer throw. Eric Favors came 10th in the men's shot put. Sarah Lavin missed out on a place in the semi-finals of the women's 100 metres hurdles, finishing 6th in her heat. There are more Irish athletes in action in Birmingham today. Sarah Healy will compete in the women's 5,000 metres final at 7:25, and Jack Rafferty is in the men's 400 metres semi-final just before 10 past 9. Swimming, plenty of Irish interest at the European Aquatic Championships in Paris. Ellen Walsh, Rosalie Phelan and Alana Byrne-Atkin will compete in the women's 50 metres butterfly heats from 8:30 this morning. That's followed by the men's 100 metre freestyle heats featuring Evan Bailey and Matthew Hamilton. Mona McSharry and Ellie McCartney will be in action in the women's 100 metre breaststroke. John Short will contest the men's 200 metre backstroke heats. Daniel Whiffen, Nathan Whiffen and Liam Custer will compete in the men's 800 metre freestyle, and then Jack Kelly's 100 metre breaststroke final is just before 10 to 6 later on this evening. And finally for now, the China Open in snooker continues this morning. It's the round of 32 which continues. There are some of the sporting headlines making the back pages. We'll have local sport as part of Morning Edition on the way at 8:45. This morning, 8:30 now. As you know, this week Scott is in for Tommy on the Tommy Maron Show, 2 minutes past nine. Scott Stevens, he joins us now. Good morning, Scott. How's it going? How are you?
1: How are things? David, how are you?
0: We're flying through it. It's Tuesday already, would you believe?
1: Mm-hmm. I know.
0: how was Monday? Was Monday, or did it drag your heels, or was it all right?
1: No, I think Monday was good. We got through it in the end.
0: Yeah, absolutely. Sometimes it's about just getting through it, and sometimes it's about really enjoying what you're doing. And I know you're enjoying covering Tommy's show this week. What's happening on the show this morning?
1: So you might have seen that fuel prices have gone up again in July. We're going to be speaking to Rose Conway Walsh about that. She's Sinn Féin TD for Mayo. We're also going to be talking all things Ireland's EU presidency. The Minister of State with responsibility for that, Minister Thomas Byrne, will be joining us on the line. Ger Silk is walking around Mayo to raise funds for child hunger. He'll be talking to us about where he is. I think it's Westport to Partree that he's walking today. After 10 o'clock, Tomás Kenny from Kenny's Bookshop of Galway will be speaking to us about a suspicious order that they received, which they suspect it will be used to train large language AI models. Rachel Cox is an agricultural chaplain. She's going to be telling us about the services she offers. So if you don't know what an agricultural chaplain is, you'll have to listen in at around 10:30 for that. And lastly, Gary Jones is the Picker Pals program manager, and he's going to be urging teachers to sign up for this environmental program, which encourages children to fight back against litter in their community.
0: Agricultural chaplain.
1: I know. I must say, I actually don't know what that is either. So we'll all be learning at 10:30.
0: Education will be had at 10:30 this morning. I look forward to that story and the rest of the show as well this morning. Thank you, Scott. Have a good day today.
1: You too, David.
0: Scott Stevens in for Tommy, 9:02. Comment lines are open right now. Something you want to talk about, you can call us, and you can also send an email to studio@midwestradio.ie. We look forward to the show just after Radio Bingo at 9:02 this very morning. A listener was looking for some ELO, the Electric Light Orchestra. What about this? The Last Train to London.

Last Train to London, the Electric Light Orchestra. We'll play that for a listener in Michigan in the US who sent us a text to say, I'm listening here. It's very late at night or very early in the morning. Say hello if you can get a chance. In Michigan in the US, good morning or good night to you. Good to know you're listening. And don't waste your... Another text that says, don't waste your time waiting for the eclipse. The weather never plays ball. The last solar eclipse was heavy cloud. The last few lunar eclipses was either raining or cloudy. Shooting stars, cloudy or rain. Northern lights, mostly cloudy. We didn't even get the heat wave the rest of Ireland and the UK got. I think it was 4 days broken up in patches in the last 2 months. That's a listener's view this morning. And happy birthday to Barbara, Barbara Gallagher in Killala. And that comes in from Mag and Mike. Before we go, a couple of quick stories to bring you. There's an interesting story today about parents. More than a third of parents would prefer their children to start their own business rather than go to college. 63% say that they are already fostering an entrepreneurial spirit in their kids, according to the Virgin survey. 40% are encouraging them to invest, while nearly a fifth have already helped their children start a small business venture. 41% think a degree is less important than it was 20 years ago. And it looks like we're all looking for value these days. There was a 2.5-time increase in spending in charity shops and vintage stores last month compared to the same time last year. Discounts stores saw an increase in spending by 43%, while there was an 80% rise in online marketplace spending. Online spending data compiled by the Bank of Ireland shows consumer expenditure fell by 5% compared to July of last year, with in-person card spending

staying roughly the same. Camping equipment, sweet shops, car washes and catering services also increases in spending this year. Spending on EV charges nearly doubled in July compared to July in 2025. So just in case we were wondering, we want value. That's what we want. We want value. We're going back to the discount stores and the vintage shops. This is Robin, 23 minutes.

0: was released 16 years ago, 2010. Robin, Dancing on My Own. Sinead, that's her lot for the programme this morning. Morning Edition with the latest in local stories is on the way with Rowan Kelly. Scott in for Tommy at 2 minutes past nine. Mid-morning show comes your way from 11 until 1 today. Warm and dry for most. Long spells of sunshine, cloudier near the west coast. Occasional patches of rain or drizzle, possibly persistent and moving further inland towards evening. 19 to 25 degrees Celsius today. Morning to all the gang getting ready for Heritage Day in Belmullet. A big, big day on the Belmullet calendar today. We wish you all the very, very best of luck. Thanks for your company. Have a super Tuesday. I'll talk to you tomorrow. From David Cody, good luck.
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12: Midwest News learns of a Mayo County Council tenant residing in a demountable with no running water for a significant length of time. Roscommon Galway Senator issues plea for people to check passports as latest figures show over 32,000 issued for the West this year. New analysis from AA Ireland says diesel has risen by 19 cent per litre in a single month ahead of phased excise restoration. Doctors warn synthetic drugs are driving a rise in serious mental health problems and hospital admissions. While in sport, tributes paid to Donegal All-Ireland winning footballer James McHugh, who died in a road traffic collision yesterday. A very good morning, I'm Rowan Kelly. Midwest News has learned of a Mayo County Council tenant living without a public water connection for a significant number of time. The tenant, who lives in a council-owned prefab unit or demountable, says they have lived there and been without a public water connection for 9 years. They also say they have been forced to rely on an informal connection on neighbouring land and unreliable setup during dry spells. In a response to a query from Midwest News, Mayo County Council has said they are investigating the viability of obtaining a service connection from the local group water scheme to provide the demountable with a unique connection. A Roscommon Galway senator has issued a fresh plea for people to check their passports before making travel plans. Fine Gael's Gareth Scahill made the call after figures published yesterday show over 32,000 passports have been issued so far this year across the western region of Mayo, Roscommon, Galway and Sligo. Over 500,000 in total have been issued in the first 6 months of this year. Citizens who have applied since June will receive the newly designed passport book or card launched at the end of that month. These documents include a number of enhanced security features. Well, Senator Gareth Scahill joins us on the line this morning. Senator, the number of issued papers is on the up. You say it now is more important than ever to check the documentation is in date.
13: That's exactly the case, Rowan. Obviously, in Mayo, with the All-Ireland final run this year, people mightn't have had the chance to get away. So it's a good time to remind people that if you are planning it in the last 6 months of the year, to make sure you check your passport in advance. What we're encouraging people to do is actually to check their passports before they book their flights, just to ensure that they have the right documentation and it's in date before they go doing any travelling at all. There was 370,000 passports issued to citizens of Ireland in the first 6 months of the year. And even across Mayo, nearly 8,000 applications, Roscommon, nearly 4,000 applications. So renewals and applications for passports are well up at the moment. And we're just encouraging people to take a couple of moments, take a few minutes tonight if you're at home, and just check the date on your passport and make the application now. There's never been a better time, and the online passport application service is open 24/7. So it's to encourage all your listeners to check their passports.
12: And anyone who has applied since June the 26th for a passport is going to receive the newly designed passport book or card. What's the difference with this latest documentation?
13: Well, the look of it has been improved, but what they've introduced since the 26th of June, when Minister McEntee introduced this, was a number of additional security measures. So there's UV ink on sections of the passport, there's raised ink on other sections of the passport, there's tricolour threading within the passport, all unique features to ensure that the authenticity of the passport is secured. And there's a number of additional security techniques included as well, but they haven't published those because they don't want to give people the opportunity to replicate those and produce Irish passports, because the Irish passport is a significantly valuable passport, and what it opens up for people is significant. I think it's about 183 countries is what it opens up that you wouldn't require additional visas for. So we all know the value of an Irish passport, but it's been added to, and we're encouraging people to respect that and to apply early and ensure that you have the passport that you're entitled to. And another thing that came about in the Shannon in the last 2 months, a colleague of mine, Senator Linda Nelson-Murray, they're going to start issuing reminders for people's expiration of passports in the near future. They can't do it retrospectively for passports that have been issued already, but in the future, if you apply for a passport now, when it comes to the end of the expiration of that passport, you should get notification by email or possibly a text message reminding you that it's time to renew your passport. So that's welcome news, and it's a simple little change that can be made that'll have a big impact on people's lives.
12: Okay, we'll leave it there for now. Senator Gareth Scahill, thank you for joining us this morning. Fuel prices have risen sharply in the past month. The latest price monitor from the AA shows both petrol and diesel prices increased by an average of 19 cent a litre during July. For motorists filling 50 litres a month, that amounts to €9.50 extra for a tank of diesel and €4.50 more for petrol. The increase comes as the turmoil in the Middle East continues and the government prepares to review the excise duty cuts implemented earlier this year. They're due to be phased out from September. Doctors are warning synthetic drugs are driving a rise in serious mental health problems and hospital admissions. Five cases reported to the National Poisons Information Centre involved substances that were so new they couldn't at first be identified. Clinicians say some patients are suffering prolonged drug-induced psychosis. Noel Baker from the Journal Investigates says doctors are struggling to keep pace with the new so-called psychoactive substances.
14: Nitrous oxide in the last year or so, and the problems that are associated with that. This is just more maybe some of the other drugs that mimic things like cannabis or cocaine, obviously designed or altered in a laboratory. But it's clear from talking to medics, psychiatrists, people who work with young people and those also working in drug treatment and support, that it is a growing issue.
12: And there was 2.5 times the increase in spending in charity shops and vintage stores last month compared to the same time last year. Discount stores saw an increase of spending by 43%, while there was an 80% rise in online marketplace spending. Online spending data compiled by Bank of Ireland shows consumer expenditure fell by 5% compared to July of last year, with in-person card spending staying roughly the same. Camping equipment, sweet shops, car washes and catering services all saw increases in spending this year. Spending on EV chargers nearly doubled in July compared with the same month in 2025.
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12: Warm and dry for most today in Connacht with long spells of sunshine. It will be cloudier near the west coast with occasional patches of rain or drizzle, possibly becoming persistent and moving a little further inland towards evening. Highs temperatures of 19 to 25 degrees with a light to moderate southerly breeze, fresher near the west coast. Meanwhile tonight, mostly cloudy with a few showers, a mild and muggy night with lowest temperatures not falling below 16 to 18 degrees in a light to moderate southerly breeze. And looking to the pollen forecast, moderate for today and tomorrow, Wednesday.
15: The weather forecast on Midwest Radio with Archers of Ballina. 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
12: Well, starting off with Gaelic games, tributes are being paid to Donegal All-Ireland winning footballer James McHugh, who had died in a road traffic collision yesterday. The Kilcar native played for Donegal between 1990 and 1998 and featured in their defeat of Dublin in the 1992 All-Ireland final. He also won 3 Donegal club championships between 1985 and 93. Sinn Féin TD Piers Doherty posted on Instagram that McHugh will be remembered with great pride and affection in the county and beyond. Elsewhere in Gaelic games, this weekend sees the return of the AbbVie Mayo Ladies Football Championships, taking a look to some of the fixtures in the AbbVie Intermediate Championship Group A this Saturday from 7 p.m. Aughamore play Lewisburg, while Ballyhonus host Moy Davitts. In the Junior A Championship Group A at the same time, it's Cumina versus St. Bridget's. In Group B, Park Kilo Scrimnan take on the Neil, and also in Group B, we have Eastern Gales taking on Castlebar Mitchells. On to Sunday then, and in the AbbVie Senior Championship Group A from 11 o'clock is Kilmavie Shamrocks taking on Charlestown, and then at 1 p.m. Castlebar Mitchells host Westport. At 11 o'clock in Group B, it's Hollymount versus Burrishool, and in the afternoon Claremorris are taking on Knockmore. AbbVie Intermediate Championship Group B this weekend, Carnarvon can play Swinford Canasser and Mickeal Rovers are away to Davitts. In Junior A Championship Group A, it's Brafey versus Kilmore Moy, and on Sunday, Bell take on Tormacady in Group B. Going back to Group A of the Junior C Championship then, it's Claremorris versus Moy Davitts and Ballinrobe against Ackle on Sunday. And in Junior C Championship Group B, Shrew Glencorrib are taking on Mayo Gales. In the world of soccer, there are fixtures coming up this week in the Mayo Football League, starting off with Thursday night at 7 p.m. in the Castlecourt Hotel Premier League Round 14. Crossmolina are to play Castlebar Celtic. Looking to Saturday then, and we have Cup action, round 3 of the FAI Senior Cup. Castlebar Celtic are away to Dundalk from 5 o'clock in Oriel Park. In the Killeen Sports Ground League 1 that day, all games at 6:30. Achill Rovers host Killala, Castlebar Town take on Claremorris, it's Con Rangers versus Banner Hibs, and Fahy Rovers against Partrie Athletic. At the same time, in the McDonald Construction League 2 round 12, Ballyvary Blue Bombers are to play Glenhest Rovers, and Cross Ballina take on Westport United. And looking to Sunday then, we have the semi-final of the Mayo Cups. The Mayo Super Cup semi-final from 2:30 is Irisaintha against Ballina Town. At the same time, in the semi-finals of the Mayo Premier Cup, Swinford take on Ballinrobe Town. But before that, at 11 a.m, it's Snugborough versus Ballina Town. And that is all your sport for now.
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12: And that is it from Tuesday's morning edition here on Midwest Radio. Scott Stephen is in the hot seat next, sitting in for Tommy Marin. And your next local news update is at 10 o'clock. But from all of us here on the News and Sports team, have a great morning and take care.
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9: 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And on its own, number 9. 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Monday's daily prize was shared by Mary Conway from Clemoris. Mary purchased a book from Hollymount Stores. And Mary Teresa Finan. Mary Teresa purchased a book from Daybreak in Turbercurry. They get €150 each. Tomorrow's snowball game is worth €12,000 with 4 extra numbers called. 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

0: Yes, another packed program coming up for you today. At the top, we will be speaking shortly to Rose Conway-Walsh of Sinn Féin about those fuel price rises. You might have seen the news this morning that they have gone up by, I think it was 19 cents in the month of July. Minister Thomas Byrne is responsible for everything to do with the EU presidency. He'll be speaking to us at around 5:30. Also before 10 o'clock, we're going to be talking to Ger Silk, who's walking around all of Mayo to raise funds for Mary's Meals. So fighting against child hunger there. We'll be getting an update on Ger as to where he is. I think he's somewhere between Westport and Partree this morning. Tomás Kenny is from Kenny's Bookshop down in Galway. You might know it, one of the biggest really independent bookshops in the country. They do huge amounts of these large orders, but he's going to be speaking to us about a very suspicious one that they got. Lots of outdated non-fiction books that they suspect might be being used to train AI models. So Tomás will be joining us after 10 o'clock to speak about that. If you don't know what an agricultural chaplain is, Rachel Cox, who is one, will be here to explain. She'll be in studio with us at around 10:30. And also before 11 o'clock, Gary Jones is going to be urging any teachers listening to sign their classroom up to their Picker Pals program, which sort of gives each classroom a pack, and then a different student takes it home every week and they combat litter in their own community. Our comment lines are open if you want to text or WhatsApp 087 900 41 41, with thanks to The Perfect Pint, Times Square, bringing a taste of Ireland to the heart of New York with warm hospitality and the very best Irish crack. Or if you have a longer message, you might want to get it into studio at midwestradio.ie, or indeed you can call Sarah or Patrina, who are manning the phones today, if you would rather have a word with them. They are on 0818 3055. That's 0818 3055. Also coming up later in the programme, I should mention as well, we are continuing with our Heritage Week competition with the OPW, so do keep an ear out for that competition. You could be in with a chance to win it today, and we will be doing so for the rest of the week as well. Right before I get on to my traffic and travel, two things I want to mention. That the cemetery mass, the annual cemetery mass in Rue Cemetery, will be taking place tomorrow night at 8 o'clock. So that's tomorrow night at 8 o'clock, the Rue Cemetery annual mass. Something else taking place tomorrow night as well is a card game down in the GAA complex in Claremorris. There's €10 entry, but it's going towards a great cause for the Mayo Roscommon Hospice Foundation. So if you find yourself around Claremorris tomorrow night, then that would be a great thing to lend your support to. It's time for your traffic and travel.
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0: Now, travellers on the Local Link 460B Belmullet to Castlebar service are advised that due to Heritage Day as part of the Belmullet Festival, passengers should use the Broadhaven Bay Hotel as the pickup point, as traffic for Barrack Street will be diverted. In roadworks, road resurfacing works are continuing on the L5643 Ballyhira Foxhall Road today until Friday. Temporary traffic management will be in operation, with motorists asked to allow extra time for journeys. Moving on to your traffic, we'll start in Castlebar, where the station road is busy and the N60 at Brafey is slow enough as well. The N26, N59 are also slow over in Ballina. Moving up to Sligo, the N4 is blocked up. Roscommon Town is moving along nicely, but a bit of traffic on the N63. And then down in Galway, of course, the Headford Road and Tuam Road in particular this morning are blocked up, as are other parts of the city, all moving slowly down in Galway this morning. That's your latest traffic and travel.
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0: Now, as fuel prices continue to rise, we spoke on the programme last week to Fuels for Ireland, which said prices would be higher now than back in March if excise cuts were rolled back. The latest price monitor from the AA released today shows both petrol and diesel prices increased by an average of 19 cent a litre during the month of July. For motorists filling 50 litres a month, that amounts to €9.50 extra for a tank of diesel and €4.50 more for petrol. The government, which brought in the temporary cuts before the summer, are set to decide on the next steps early next month. A gradual return to full excise duties could begin from then, with the full rates restored by the end of the year. But Minister Jack Chambers has said that everything will be put under review. To discuss this further, we're joined on the programme this morning by Sinn Féin TD for Mayo, Rose Conway-Walsh. Good morning, Rose.
4: Good morning, Scott.
0: I suppose you would be in favour of these cuts remaining in place.
4: Well, I would, absolutely. I think, and the reason I would is because it makes sense. So if we look at the situation still as it is in the Middle East and the Middle East and the Strait there, you know, there's no resolution in sight as we speak. And that looks like that's going to continue. So I think it's very important that the government plan now how they're going to address that. So that's not going to be resolved by the 1st of September. And on the 1st of September, obviously, as you said, there's due to be the reinstatement of the cuts that were made earlier in the year. Now, those cuts were desperately needed at the time. But as you said in your opening there as well, you see that diesel prices have risen by 19 cent as well. So anyone will know that's getting diesel and petrol that the prices are creeping up all the time. So were you to slap an extra 35 cent per litre on top of that, which is what is to be done in stages starting the 1st of September, then you come at an absolutely completely unsustainable situation. I mean, you'd say it was unsustainable at the moment because you're looking at a whole cost of living crisis as we speak, whether it be for groceries or insurance or so many other things that are really crippling people. And I'm very conscious this time of the year as well, you have the situation where children are starting to go back to school. The Leaving Cert results will be out next week. You'll have children planning, or young adults planning to go to college. All of the extra costs around that. So but what I think, Scott, is that it's imperative for the government to act now and not to back themselves into a cul-de-sac to the end of September, where there will absolutely be protests again if this doesn't happen. So I think they can do it in a way that balances social cohesion as well. And I think that's really important.
0: You used the phrase unsustainable situation just a moment ago. What might also be an unsustainable situation is if we keep these temporary measures, and we do have to remember they were temporary measures when they were announced, in place. How do we budget the cost for that?
4: Yeah, well, if you look at the overall economy, we are looking at a 9.2 billion surplus again this year. The tax intake for the first 6 months was just released last year. So the money is certainly there. Now, on top of that, so that's up like 6% or around 3.3 billion on the same period last year. So the tax revenues that came in was 58.6 billion for those 6 months. So the money is there. But on top of that, Scott, you have the situation where, because of the prices increasing all of the time, the VAT that's taken in from fuel has increased as well by tens of millions there. So what I'm asking for is a distribution of what's there. You know, there isn't the extra cost. So the costs of the cost of actually keeping the cuts in place to make it sustainable is about 100 million per month, or just over 100 million per month, depending on what the split is between the diesel and the petrol there. So the money is certainly there. It's not a question of not affording it, but it's about redistributing it so saw that people who are really working so hard, and particularly people in rural Ireland as well, because we don't have the same options as for public transport. So couples who are working really hard, say you have to have two cars in the house if people are going different directions to work. So you're talking about
0: targeted supports.
4: There isn't a way of targeting this. I'm talking it about doing it at source. But I am talking about the extra burden that it's on rural Ireland, rural dwellers, drivers here in Mayo. Also, and so that's really, see, when you're looking at a situation of a family like that or workers, that's money taken directly from their wages. You look at like home helps who get a small allowance for mileage, but as the prices continue to go up, obviously that's eroded as well. So you're looking at a home help worker, and God knows it's hard enough to get home help workers, and they work so hard. You're looking at their wages being eroded as well from that. So there's an impact overall on the economy as well. And the fairest way to do that is to do it at source. Because you see some of the schemes that were bought in, say like even for the farmers in terms of the rebate scheme, that hasn't been drawn down. There's 58 million left in that pot there because for a number of reasons. First, it can be bureaucratically too difficult for people to draw down rebates in situations like that. So the fairest way is to do it at the pumps, to do it early now, because we know that the Middle East situation and the volatility isn't going to be solved by the end of August, the beginning of September. I'm not asking for these to be permanent. What I'm asking for is to do it temporary until we have greater stability and until the price of fuel comes down.
0: But it might never come down, is the thing. Fuels for Ireland have been saying that, you know, yes, the prices go up when more strikes happen in the Middle East, but they're not going to go down because ultimately the infrastructure there is damaged in a way that it will take a long period of time to fix. So the prices might stay up.
4: I don't think that they will. I think all wars, as it is,
0: do you have a plan for if they do?
4: In the moment, I think you have to look at the here and now in what's in people's pockets and what's not in people's pockets and how people are going to survive. So you can say, right, nobody knows what's going to be happening in 6 months' time. But what I do know for certain what's going to be happening is that the volatility is going to continue on past the 1st of September. So the volatility is going to continue on past that. So if you had a situation where the government were to come out now and they were to say, because the prices are so high this side of the 1st of September, we're going to continue it on for another 2 months, say, until the budget time. Then at the budget time, you reassess everything and you make your judgment again. People are crippled. People have never worked so hard and have had so little in their pockets. And this just cannot go on like this. That's why the government have to intervene. That's what a government is there to do. They're there to protect people. And that means protect people financially. You have to remember that all these people who are going out to work as well are paying tax in. And they're, as I say, they're paying the extra VAT on the fuel as well. So it's just about a fairer redistribution there. It's not about a free for all, but it's about looking at the reality of the situation as it is for ordinary people and people particularly in Mayo and in rural Ireland.
0: Do you see a problem here with getting stuck forever in the crisis management stage? Kevin McPartlin of Fuels for Ireland was saying to us last Friday that we need to move away from these knee-jerk reactions and come up with a system where we can actually stabilise fuel prices and become more independent, I'll put it that way, from a foreign war that influences our fuel prices so greatly. It seems like you haven't really thought that through by saying that we'll just evaluate the temporary measure as it stands every few months or so. We need an exit plan, don't we?
4: Yeah, we absolutely do. And you're 100% right. And Kevin is right in terms of our being independent and being independent fuel. And we haven't even talked about home heating oil here today as well, that it's coming down the tracks for people having to fill their tanks with oil. That's going to cost them a huge amount extra as well. So we need energy independence in as much as we possibly can in terms of the renewable energy. But then we see situations here, and this is what the government needs to do in terms of preparation. So if you look at energy and look at the grid here and the lack of the grid, you look at all the wind farms that are being put up with 20-year-old regulations there, that is causing all kinds of havoc. Then you look at the national grid and the national grid not being fit for purpose and electricity being wasted there as well. So there is a way of us getting independent. But there's also the pricing structures in the EU. Like, you have to ask the question, why are we as a country paying some of the highest fuel prices in Europe and in the world? Why is that happening? Why are the structures set up in that way? So there has to be a relook at that. There has to be a relook overall in terms of the amount of excise and the amount of tax that people have to pay in fuel as well, when there aren't alternatives. Of course, if there are alternatives and there are proper targeted investment in public transport and in the connectivity between the different systems and public transport, again, you can alleviate pressures that way. So there are a number of long-term things and medium-term things that absolutely should have been done before now, but haven't been done. So it wouldn't be true to say that this is just a reaction to what's happening. But there are times when you have to put in emergency measures as well as the long-term planning. And that is here and that is now, as we are in the coming into the second week of August. I would beg the government not to let this run into the cul-de-sac of coming up to the 1st of September and not having the temporary resolution in there that's needed, along with all of the longer term fixes that are needed as well.
0: So those longer term fixes as well, what a lot of people would be saying is that the alternative here is renewables, something that's much stabler, that isn't going up and down like this, isn't as volatile. Would you be saying we need record investment in renewables? We need to move people towards electric vehicles in order to have stable prices?
4: Yes, we do. And we need, so we need to obviously to produce our own electricity. Now, how we do that is very important. Do we do it with wind energy? What about, where's the wave energy that was promised? Where's the offshore wind energy that has been looked at for years? You look at our offshore energy as it is at the moment. There isn't one single megawatt being produced offshore on this island. And we're an island nation surrounded by water. There is nothing planned as it is for the moment all along the western seaboard. Why is that not happening? You know, in Scotland, they have the floating turbines there. The government have been too slow in the investment that's there. But I would also say around, and obviously the 20-year-old guidelines for onshore wind turbines as well, is absolutely disgraceful. It is disgraceful, and there is no excuse for it whatsoever. So you have wind turbines being put in places that absolutely aren't suitable. Our solution for that is obviously to have up-to-date guidelines that are agreed with communities, but also to have community ownership of those wind turbines and the energy that's being produced. So you have public ownership, you have communities with a stake in it. That is the way you build your community wealth. Build your wealth within communities by that. We've seen before in terms of the Corrib Gas and other projects that there is so little wealth, sustainable wealth built up for communities. We have huge, huge opportunities here for offshore wind electricity generation as well. So, and we keep putting forward these solutions to government all of the time, and they are in the main ignoring them, and they're way too slow in responding to how this island could look like. The all-island energy market, what it could look like. And it certainly shouldn't look like it looks now. And that's why then we end up paying the prices, because you have the global situation and the geopolitical situation that impacts people's pockets. And in the meantime, people are really, really working really hard and really struggling to survive.
0: Okay, the doll will be returning in about a month or so, is that right?
4: In the middle of September.
0: And what will you be bringing to the table at that point?
4: We will bring what we have brought to the table all along. And you'll see even right this year, we put forward the package earlier on this year that needed to be done to get people out of this situation. We will continue to bring forward our legislation around our energy production here and what we need to do. And we would hope that the government would see sense in what needs to be done. But we constantly, Scott, in all fairness, if you look at any of our energy policies, we constantly bring the solutions to the table. I am asking for all parties to work together, and we have never been found wanting in working where it benefits people with government as well, and certainly in working with all of the TDs here in the county as well. We need to put the people first and to put workers first here, to find, as I say, the immediate solutions and then have the longer term solutions as well. But our whole energy insecurity, indeed our own food insecurity as well, but our energy insecurity is something that absolutely has to be dealt with once and for all.
0: Okay, Rose Conway-Walsh, Sinn Féin TD for Mayo, thanks very much for joining us this morning.
4: Thank you. Good morning, Scott.
0: Plenty of people getting in touch on 087-941-41. Helen has been in touch to say petrol stations in Castlebar are 12 cents a litre more than in Ballina. Cheapest fuel is 179. Ballina garages are putting prices up, which is so unfair. All petrol stations should be the same price all over Ireland. Another listener says on a separate topic, just around all this hype with Mayo football, on underage football, there are children travelling around the county for matches. However, many don't get any games. I'm wondering if this is an issue for many people. I'm finding that the children are becoming very disheartened due to this and are losing interest in football. Well, I've also been asked to let people know about two events happening in Calasser this weekend. Saturday, the 15th of August, the Pastoral Council have commissioned two mosaics, one for each church, by local Annalise Brown, to commemorate the Jubilee year of 2025. They both depict Saint Lasser and are quite stunning. Bishop Kevin will say Mass in Callow at 10 a.m. and bless the mosaic there. Then at 12 noon, he will bless the mosaic in Calasser. All are invited. That comes from Mike Gribben, of Chairman of the Pastoral Council. If you want to get in touch, you can text or WhatsApp 087 941 41. We'll be back after this.
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6: Did you know that now is the ideal time to take cuttings from plants like hydrangeas, lavender and penstemon? 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Before too long, you'll have a batch of homegrown plants to plant yourself or give away as a gift.
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0: And you're very welcome back. I want to say a big, big, big happy birthday to Imelda Ruan over in Kilchamaw. It's wishing you a great day. That's from Tom and Esther. So a big, big happy birthday to you, Imelda, over in Kilchamaw. A few more of you getting in touch on the topic of fuel. Good morning, Scott. You're on about electric vehicles being used to help cut costs. I've a plug-in hybrid since June 2025 and still not allowed to charge it at home as I've no driveway, garden or backyard. I can't get the full potential out of my vehicle. If you want to get in touch on the topic, 087 900 41 41 is the text or WhatsApp number. Now, as I was saying earlier, we are running a competition all week as part of Heritage Week. 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We're going to pick a winner at the other side of Job Waves.
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0: 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FK or Civils and Utilities are now recruiting for major ongoing works on the Mayo-Roscommon border between Swinford and Ballyhadrine for experienced tipper drivers, ground workers and pipe layers with safe pass and manual handling as a minimum for immediate start. Digger driver for a ground worker wanted in Carrick and Shannon in Leitrim for site works on a residential project. 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
1: 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And I can say the winner is Nuala Heenahan from Ballyglass over in Claremorris. Big congratulations to you, Nuala Heenahan in Claremorris. You're the winner of today's OPW Family Year Pass. And as I said, if you didn't get a chance to win today, then you can always enter the competition tomorrow. We will be giving away an OPW Family Year Pass for every day this week. And that comes to you with thanks to the OPW as part of Heritage Week. 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
1: Now, a very happy birthday to Gráinne Donnelly. Magella Varley and Cormac Durkin are wishing you a very good day from all the Mulherns. Hope you have a very special day. So a happy, happy birthday over there. I also want to give a mention to Pat and Bridgie Waters in Curry, County Sligo, who are celebrating their 50th wedding anniversary today. Best wishes from family, friends and neighbours. So a very, very happy 50th wedding anniversary to you today. Now, if you're around Lewsburg on Friday, this event might be of interest to you. Running from 7:30 until 8:30 in Lewsburg Town Hall, there will be a village shops event. The event will include a replica village shop, oral history project, art exhibition, launch of the village shops, heritage trail, as well as a history harvest. So there will be scanning equipment. The public are invited to bring along any shop-related documents in the parish of Kilgeaver. Now, as you may know, the Tommy Maron Show has throughout the year been doing an investigation into loneliness and isolation. That's funded by Cumasúin na mBan's news reporting scheme. Later this month, a special report on the impact of dereliction on loneliness and isolation will be broadcast, and we are seeking your voices. So if dereliction has affected you and your community in any way, we want you to get in touch. Whether you live surrounded by derelict houses or own one and are struggling to find the supports to make it habitable, explain how it affects you by sending an email to myself at scott@midwestradio.ie. That's scott@midwestradio.ie. Now, some of you still getting in with your messages on fuel prices to 087-900-4141. That's with thanks to Riley's Public House, Pyrmont, Rockland County, where a warm Irish welcome, great crack and good times always await. If you have a longer message, you might want to get it into studio@midwestradio.ie, or you can call Sarah and Petrina, who are manning the phones this morning, on 0818-3055. Someone who did get in touch through studio@midwestradio.ie is Brenda. Brenda sent in a letter, and I'm going to read it out for you now, and if you have any thoughts on it, please do get in touch. Brenda says, I've been an avid listener of the show for many years. I am an older woman approaching my late 60s, and when I look at celebrities around my age, I can't help but feel insecure. The majority of these women look 20 years younger with perfect faces and plump lips. I have looked after myself for my entire life, eaten healthy, regular exercise and regular hairdressing sessions in the local salon. However, I can never compare to these women. I've gained weight as I've gotten older, and I have quite a few wrinkles on my face, and no cream is helping me with it. When I see these women who are the same age as me looking the way they do, I can't help but feel a sort of disgust towards myself. of. I wish I had the money to go on Wegovy or Ozempic or had the funds to get a facelift, but I don't. I know I should probably stop comparing myself to these women, but I cannot help it as

They are everywhere, from magazines to the television. I just wonder if any of these women think about the impact their surgery and cosmetic choices have on their fellow women, not only women, but also the world's attitude towards women who are aging without partaking in surgery. Thank you, Brenda. So that's from Brenda, who emailed in her message to studio@midwestradio.ie. Someone else who has been in touch regarding a story you might remember is the McCarthy Dixon Foundation, the charity. They hosted a 6-day charity cycle from Northampton to Belmullet last August, and they got in touch to say, following the success of last year's event, we're hosting another challenge this year, but this time in the opposite direction, cycling nearly 700 kilometres from Belmullet to Northampton over just 5 days. So they left yesterday at 8 a.m. Their team set off from Belmullet, travelling just under 170 kilometres to Roscommon Town. Along the way, they'll pass through Ballina, Foxford, Swinford, Ballyhadrine and Castlereagh. And today, they're leaving Roscommon to take on another 160 kilometres to Dublin, travelling via Athlone, Moat, Kilbeggan, Tyrrell's Pass, Kinnegad, Enfield and Maynooth. They said they have a fantastic group taking part once again this year, with 13 cyclists from across Ireland, England and Wales, including Belmullet's own Anthony Dixon from Shanahee. The team are taking on this challenge all to raise vital funds for charity, supporting the work we do for vulnerable people and families across Northamptonshire, including providing emergency food parcels to families in crisis and a wide range of community well-being services supporting older people, vulnerable adults and those experiencing loneliness, bereavement and isolation. And they just said they would be grateful if we could mention it on the show as well, to make sure local people are aware of the team being out on the roads during the week, and hopefully encourage anyone who wishes to support the challenge to make a donation. And you can do so by going to their fundraising page, which is on justgiving.com/campaign/Belmullet Northampton 2026. So that is for that group of cyclists from the McCarthy Dixon Foundation, who are going all the way from Belmullet to Northampton to raise funds there. Now, I've been asked to play a request as well. Sean Bateman, a very, very happy 10th birthday to you, I'm told, by your mum and dad, as well as your grandparents who have been in touch as well, that you love listening to Ambles. So here's Marley Park for you. Happy birthday, Sean.

0: park.
1: Amble there for you on Midwest Radio. That's for Sean. A big happy 10th birthday again to you, Sean. Now, one man has embarked on a walk across County Mayo in order to raise funds for child hunger through Mary's Meals. The charity now feeds over 3 million children every day in a place of education. Jer Silk is today on his fifth day of his 9-day campaign, which will see a total distance of over 160 kilometres completed. Jer joins us on the line now. Good morning, Jer.
2: Good morning, Scott. How are you doing?
1: I'm good now. Thanks very much. Today, you're walking from Westport to Partree. Is that right?
2: Yes, I'm walking on a by road, the L1718, I believe. I'm about 4 kilometres from Ballintubber at the moment. I'll be picking up the N84 there to go into Partree.
1: And your fifth day, I think you've already done Crowpatrick. Are you tired?
2: I was tired after Crowpatrick on Sunday. It was a very wet day up there. We had 11 climbers that day. I was tired after it, but I'm getting used to it now. You get used to it as the week goes on. I'm doing it for the last 11 or 12 years, so after a couple of days, you get used to it.
1: And remind us why you're doing it.
2: Well, look, I got involved in Mary's Meals, as I say, about 12 years ago. I believe they're a fantastic charity, because they manage to feed children, and it only costs €22 to feed a child for a year with Mary's Meals. They're very efficient in sourcing the food locally and buying it in bulk. So they're doing great work.
1: And if anyone wants to support, where should they go?
2: They should go to marysmeals.ie. That's our charity page, or my own Facebook page. There's links there. There will be collections during the week. There's going to be a collection in Super Value in Ballyhaunis on Saturday. There'll be street collections in Ballyhaunis on Friday and in Knock on the 15th, when all the walks from Ireland arrive into Knock that day.
1: And give people an idea just of where you are travelling in the next few days, for the final few days of the trip, in case anyone wants to, I don't know, stand out on the road and give you a clap as you walk by.
2: Great, yeah. So tomorrow is from Partree to Shrewl. And the next day then from Shrewl to Claremorris, and then from Claremorris to Ballyhaunis. And if anybody actually wanted to join us for the walk, the final day on Saturday is a great day because a large number of people, all walks from Ireland, congregate at 8:30 in Ballyhaunis Church and walk to Knock, which is a relatively short walk, 11 kilometres.
1: Okay, well, Jer Silk walking to raise funds for child hunger. Hopefully we might get a chance to check in with you again before the trip is done. But for now, thanks very much for joining us this morning, Jer.
2: Thank you for having me. Bye-bye.
1: That's Jer Silk there, who is walking across all of County Mayo in order to raise funds for Mary's Meals. 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
5: Now, plenty of you getting in touch to 087-900-4141 in regards to that letter I read out a short while ago from Brenda, who expressed her dismay and the impact that prosthetics and everything have on her own image and self-confidence. Very nice texts coming in. Brenda, embrace your natural beauty. You don't need an artificial look, says one texter, while someone else has been touched to say, sorry for Brenda there. Be happy. How you, if sickness and in health come to it, don't matter. Then I'm over 70. I don't look as good as others, bit better than others. You don't know, they're probably. Go get a manicure or pedicure. Treat yourself. Do your hair up, nothing to worry about. Wouldn't like to see some of them in the morning before the makeup. Go on, Brenda. So Brenda, lots of nice words coming in for you there to 087-900-4141. I've asked to say congratulations to Catherine Tiernan, from Achill Island, All Ireland champion in senior ladies. Vrianacht on Shannos at Fla on Kiol na Héireann over in Belfast. So a big congratulations there to you, Katrina ní Tiernan over in Achill. I've also been asked to say a big hello to Fiach Robin Corduff, who celebrates her first birthday today. That's love from Nanny and Granda Barrett and Uncle Matty. Have a lovely day. Her first birthday and she's already listening to Midwest Radio. Fair play to her. Glore na Dun Cayley Band entertained thousands on the Gig Rig in Belfast on Saturday night. I'm told what a credit they are to Achill and Mayo. Great ambassadors. Proud to be from Mayo. Please play Bring Me a Boat from their new CD, Come West Along the Road. I'll get to it if I have time. The time for now is 7:07 on Midwest Radio.
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5: Another letter I want to address is from Elena T. Cranley over in Foxford. She also got in touch, similar to Brenda, to studio@midwestradio.ie. And she says it's in reference to an article that was on the Midwest Radio website in regards to the Route 52 bus, and that was that a minister had said that the route was saved. And Elena says, as you must be aware, Bus 52 was not in fact saved, nor was the commitment reported in that article delivered. On the 1st of April, you reported Minister of State at the Department of Transport, Sean Canny, confirming that a public service obligation would be put in place to maintain the service, that the department would take the route out of service and put in a PSO route subsidised by the state. No PSO route was introduced. What happened instead was that Route 52 was discontinued and the commercial operator CityLink added three runs. Before the 24th of May, Bus Éireann's Expressway Route 52 ran 6 round trips a day and CityLink ran 5 for a total of 11 round trips per day. Since the withdrawal of Route 52, CityLink has added 3 runs for a current total of 8 round trips per day. The NTA published a determination report on this corridor. It found that the withdrawal would move provision further away from the standards set under Connecting Ireland and that a public service obligation arises on the Ballina-Galway corridor. It recommended that appropriate service interventions be introduced to address the identified service gap. The report also sets out what we are supposed to have. Connecting Ireland, the government's own rural transport programme, targets a minimum of 1 bus every hour on this corridor. The current 8 round trips a day is nowhere close. So the regulator determined that a subsidised service was warranted here and a Minister of State said one would be provided. Neither of those things have been acted on and the gap they identified remains open. Elena goes on to say the two biggest gaps in the timetable are the most impactful between 7am and 10am leaving Ballina in the Galway direction and between 5:15 and 8pm returning from Galway to Ballina. This is the main direction of the commute in the mornings and in the evenings and it makes no sense that buses are so sparse during those hours. Evening buses out of Galway were already frequently full even prior to the cut with drivers occasionally turning passengers away at the time when between CityLink and Expressway 52 there were 4 return buses after 5pm and now there remain only 2 buses after 5pm. The academic year begins in weeks. I cannot see how there will be enough seats for everyone and people will be inevitably left stranded. Even just one additional round trip would materially improve matters. A departure from Ballina at around 8:30 and a return from Galway at around 7:00. This is a very modest request set against a published target of hourly service. Thank you for your attention to this matter. That's Elena that got in touch in regards to the Route 52 bus and we will get in touch with the Department of Transport on that issue and we will be revisiting it. But for now, if you have any thoughts, get them into 087 900 41 41. That's with thanks to Megan's Bar and Kitchen just off 5th Avenue, serving delicious food and the best Irish hospitality 7 days a week. So you can also email studio@midwestradio.ie or call Sarah and Patrina on 0818 3000 55. Lastly, a big happy birthday to Fiona Barrett and best friend. Love you to the moon and back to 2 beautiful girls, Amy and Leah Barrett. 2 dogs, Sonny and Ollie, have been in touch. So a big happy birthday to your wife, Fiona Barrett there. You're also the best friend. A big, big happy birthday to you. You're listening to Midwest Radio. There's a news update at 10. We'll be back talking about books being used to train AI models afterwards.
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21: Good morning, I'm Rowan Kelly. Midwest News has learned of a Mayo County Council tenant living without a public water connection for a significant number of time. The tenant, who lives in the council-owned prefab unit or demountable, says they have lived there and been without a public water connection for 9 years. They also say they have been forced to rely on an informal connection on neighbouring land and unreliable setup during dry spells. In a response to a query from Midwest News, Mayo County Council has said they are investigating the viability of obtaining a service connection from the local group water scheme to provide the demountable with a unique connection. A Roscommon Galway senator has issued a fresh plea for people to check their passports before making travel plans. Fine Gael's Gareth Scahill made the call after figures published yesterday show over 32,000 passports have been issued so far this year across the western region of Mayo, Roscommon, Galway and Sligo. Over 500,000 in total have been issued in the first 6 months of this year. Citizens who have applied since June will receive the newly designed passport book or card launched at the end of that month. These documents include a number of enhanced security features. And coming up, fuel prices have risen sharply in the past month.
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21: Fuel prices have risen sharply in the past month. The latest price monitor from the AA shows both petrol and diesel prices increased by an average of 19 cents a litre during July. For motorists filling 50 litres a month, that amounts to €9.50 extra for a tank of diesel and €4.50 more for petrol. The increase comes as the turmoil in the Middle East continues and the government prepares to review the excise duty cuts implemented earlier this year, which are due to be phased out from September.
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21: Warm and dry for most today in Connacht with long spells of sunshine. It will be cloudier near the west coast with occasional patches of rain or drizzle, possibly becoming persistent and moving a little further inland towards evening. Highest temperatures of 19 to 25 degrees with a light to moderate southerly breeze. Fresher near the west coast.
18: The weather forecast on Midwest Radio with Archers of Ballina. 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
21: It's time now for this morning's death and funeral notices. The death has occurred of William Gabriel Gabe Hostie, Mount Greenwood, Chicago, and formerly of Irishtown. Funeral mass this morning at 11:30 in St. Christina Church, 111th and Christina Avenue, Chicago, followed by burial in the Holy Sepulchre Cemetery. Richie Lavelle, Enfield, London, and formerly of Taher, Binghamstown, Belmullet. Funeral will take place at the Enfield Crematorium and Cemetery, Great Cambridge Road, today at 4 o'clock. Memorial Mass will take place at St. Joseph's Church, Binghamstown, Belmullet, at a later date. Barney Sweeney, Neagill, Church Street, Lewisburg. Removal from the funeral home this morning to St. Patrick's Church, Lewisburg, arriving at 11 o'clock for Mass at 11:30, followed by burial in Kilgeaver Cemetery. Tara Cribben, Ní Hudson, Le Caro, Ballyhaunis, and formerly of Auchnishleaden, Ballinamore, County Leitrim, suddenly at Mayo University Hospital. Funeral arrangements will be announced later. Thomas Tom English, London, and formerly of Listoff Claremorris, reposing at the W.G. Miller Funeral Home, Essex Road, London, on Thursday. Funeral service in St. Ignatius Church on Friday morning at 11 o'clock, with burial afterwards in St. Pancras Cemetery. Brendan Lyons, Achonley, Lewisburg, peacefully. Reposing at Sweeney's Funeral Home in Lewisburg this evening from 6 o'clock until 8, followed by removal to St. Patrick's Church, Lewisburg. Mass of Christian burial on Wednesday tomorrow at 12 noon, followed by interment in the Killeen New Cemetery. House private, please. David O'Donoghue, Lakefield, Bunahowan, Belmullet, peacefully at the Mayo University Hospital. Reposing at McDonald's Funeral Home, Belmullet, on Wednesday evening tomorrow from 5 o'clock until 8. Funeral will arrive at the Church of Our Lady of Lourdes, Glencastle, on Thursday for funeral mass at 12 noon, followed by burial in Glencastle New Cemetery. And house private, please. Elizabeth Padden, Bayview, Binghamstown, Belmullet, peacefully at Oris Dervla Nursing Home, Belmullet. Reposing at McDonald's Funeral Home, Belmullet, on Thursday evening from 5:30 until 7 o'clock, arriving at St. Joseph's Church, Binghamstown, at 8 o'clock. Funeral mass on Friday afternoon at 1:30, followed by burial at Cross Cemetery. Samantha Quigley, on Shruhan, Castlebar, and formerly of Ballyhane, suddenly at the Mater Hospital, Dublin. Remains reposing at Ballyhane Community Centre on Thursday evening from 4 o'clock, with removal at 7 to St. Patrick's Church, Ballyhane. Funeral mass on Friday morning at 11:30, with burial afterwards in the adjoining cemetery. And that concludes this morning's funeral notices. Midwest Radio extends sympathy to the family and friends of the deceased. May the souls of the departed rest in peace. All funeral arrangements are available to view on midwestradio.ie, where you can also leave a message of condolence.
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5: Now, first in business news, Intel has raised $20 billion from an upsized share offering as it looks to fund the costly build-out of its chip contract manufacturing business by cashing in on a stock surge fueled by its turnaround efforts. Once a dominant force in the global chip industry, Intel is investing heavily in new facilities and advanced packaging capabilities as it seeks to challenge industry leaders such as TSMC in contract chip manufacturing. Meanwhile, consumers appeared to be seeking out better value in their shopping habits last month, according to the latest Spending Pulse report from Bank of Ireland. Overall, debit and credit card spending by the bank's customers was flat last month. However, it saw a near 2.5 times increase in spending at charity and vintage shops compared to July 2025. Card spending at discount stores rose by 43%, it said, while there was an 80% increase in spending at online marketplaces. Taking a look at the currency market now, where the euro is trading at $1.15 or 85 pence sterling.
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5: Now, you're very welcome back to the programme. An online order of 5,000 varied books for a Galway bookshop has raised suspicion that it may be sought in order to train AI models. In January, the Washington Post reported that AI giant Anthropic spent tens of millions of dollars to acquire and slice the spines off millions of books before scanning their pages to feed more knowledge into the AI models behind products such as its popular chatbot Claude. Germany's Publishers and Booksellers Association has described mass scan and pulp practices as destructive and illegal, as it seems that orders are shifting away from the US, where there are more liberal copyright policies, to addresses in Europe being used as collection points. Now, it seems that, according to an Irish Times report yesterday, Kenny's bookshop in Galway has been the recipient of one of these bulk orders used to train AI models. We're joined on the programme this morning by Tomás Kenny from the bookshop. Good morning, Tomás.
1: Good morning.
5: Could you tell me a bit about this order you received? What aroused your suspicion?
1: Well, nothing initially. It wouldn't be unusual for us to get kind of large one-off orders. But ordinarily, they might be, you know, several hundred books or a couple of thousand books for, you know, all fiction or all British history or all, you know, on a topic. And it would be for a library, generally speaking. So it's a third-party company that buys these off us every now and then for a library supply, or ultimately there'd be an obvious, I suppose, end-use customer. However, in this instance, you know, while it was a larger than usual order, but as we picked it from the stacks here in our warehouse, it became obvious it was unusual in what it was. Because it was almost all nonfiction, and it was very scattergun. It was very unusual. There was really high-end, good quality books, but there was also books that were so obviously out of date that you couldn't kind of believe anyone would buy for a library. So, you know, things like academic textbooks that might be the first or second or third edition, and, you know, it's currently the 15th edition that they're using in universities or whatever. So that, you know, no student would be allowed to use such an old textbook, or driving, how to pass your driving test in 2002, you know, this sort of thing. Very, very unusual. Now, it was unusual as we picked it, but we didn't, I suppose, even for a minute entertain that it was potentially AI, because it just didn't cross our minds. And about a few weeks later, a colleague of mine in Sweden, I saw that he basically said online that he'd had this a very similar order to us. It was for books in Swedish, and he was perplexed by it. And I contacted him and had a phone call, and he said that he'd had friends in Germany who'd had the exact same issue and the same sort of orders, and they were for books in German predominantly. So we all kind of put our heads together and started Googling, I suppose, frantically, and trying to figure out where this customer might be. Because it started to appear like, based on, you know, some of the media reports that you read out at the beginning there, that it could be AI, and ultimately that's what we suspect it most likely is.
5: And why do they need the physical books? These are books that are so old there aren't ebooks of them, I suppose.
1: Yeah, I mean, it's a good question, and I'm not enough of an expert on it to know the answer. But so Anthropic had a settlement in the States, you know, a month ago for $1.5 billion dollars, and that was with them digitally taking books without copy, you know, without kind of respect for the copyright. That's what the case was about. They are arguing that if they buy the book and that they scan the book, it's the equivalent of, you know, an author buying a fiction book in a bookshop, reading it, and then being inspired by that book to write another one, and so on. So they're arguing that it's fair use in the States, but because if they buy single copies of the book, it's apparently being, you know, looked at differently over there. I mean, it sounds bizarre to me, but that's what I've been led to believe. So, so they're buying them, as I say, stripping down the spines and the covers, scanning them and burning them, incinerating them afterwards.
5: And copyright-wise, if they own the physical books, it seems like it's okay to do. Is it not a legally dubious area or anything like that?
1: Well, it is. I mean, I would now, there's obviously various issues. Copyright you know, the laws are different in various different countries. You know, it's 75 years after you die, you retain, or your estate retains the copyright here. So if we sold them a book that was, you know, 120, 130 years old, which we did as part of this, library or sale, then the copyright doesn't apply. There is no copyright. It's lapsed. But if it's something recently published, then yeah, copyright, that the author retains the copyright and owns the copyright. It would be illegal to do this in most countries in the EU, as I understand it. It would be in breach of copyright law. But in the States, it's more lax. This, what they call fair use, apparently allows them to do it.
5: And of course, you only suspect that this may be the case with that order. But I mean, I just saw a couple of the books mentioned in the article in the Irish Times. The Eddie Hobbs Guide to Your SSIA, that's pretty out of date.
1: Yeah, exactly. I mean, it's, you know, that's the gent in Sweden. That's exactly what he said to me. He said, you know, Tomas, he bought his warehouse in 1997. And he said, I sold books to them that have been sitting on the shelf since 1997. And, you know, we had similar here. I mean, there isn't a stampede of people coming in here every day looking for guides to your SSIA, you know. So it's so bizarre that people would buy that and also buy it and not haggle about the price. That's what I suppose I found the most strange, because, you know, if somebody rings me up and wants to buy an awful large stock of books, you know, if it's a university or if it's a, you know, anyone, like whether it's public body or private body or whatever, they would negotiate a price because they know, obviously, if they're buying thousands of books. Whereas in this case, it was just the orders arrived into our system. We had a couple of days to supply the order and that was it. And if we were able to do it within 48 hours, you know, we got the order and that was, you know, that was that. So that was, you know, particularly unusual.
5: In the article yesterday, I just read a quote from you. It said, booksellers tend to be at the forefront of a lot of moral dilemmas and political and ethical issues. What sort of moral qualms do you have when it comes to an order like this? Can you turn it down? At the end of the day, you only suspect that it's AI that's ordering it.
1: Yeah, absolutely. I mean, and it's something that we have to worry about quite frequently. I mean, we are at the forefront of a lot of these. You know, if there's these so-called culture wars, if we have a book on trans people or same-sex marriage when the referendum, you know, was going on, or abortion or anything. I mean, to the point where if last year Leo Varadkar had an autobiography out and we had people coming in giving out that there weren't other political leaders' books, you know, on the front table along with him, you know, this sort of thing. So we're forever getting kind of given out to and you know, asked for our opinion on this as if we are the arbiters of it, which I find very difficult because, you know, we try and be all things to all people as much as possible and let people decide. For this, however, I do think we have it's incumbent upon us to try and not deal with AI, to not feed the machine, as it were. So as best we can, you know, if we get another order of this type, we're going to not fulfill it, unless we have assurances that it's not, the end use customer is not AI. That doesn't mean that they won't be able to order five or six books at a time and be under the radar. But if we get a large one, we're going to try not to, because I just think the implications for it are so huge. For everyone, for society, we have no idea where it's going. And you know, it's a bit like in the late 90s when the internet started to, you know, become more widespread and everyone had ideas as to what, you know, the future was going to be like with the internet, and everybody was wrong pretty much, you know. And I kind of feel like the same with AI. We don't know where it's going, but we do know that it's already taking jobs off authors, and, you know, removing creativity from humans and placing it in the, you know, in the jaws of a machine. And I just fundamentally disagree with. So we don't want to be a party to it as best we can.
5: I think a phrase used in regards to booksellers in the article was signing your own death warrant. That's painting it as a pretty existential situation.
1: Yeah, that was a German bookseller who said that. Yeah, I people say that. Ultimately, I'd rather be hopeful. You know, I finished reading a biography of Alan Lane, who founded Penguin, the biggest publisher in the world, in the 30s. And he was, when he was a younger man before he founded Penguin, he was worried about newspapers killing the book, and then he was worried about the movies killing the book, and then it was radio, and then it was TV and the internet and ebooks and audiobooks and so on, and yet here we are, and they're as strong as ever, and I still feel that, you know, books are incredibly good value. You know, a fiction book out this year for Christmas will cost you approximately 18-19 euro, and it would have cost you 16 punts in 1996, the same book. You know, it's in no other industry is that the case, that the prices haven't gone up. So it is existential in one way, but also, you know, people love books, people continue to read books. And I hope, and I think people value both books, but also the authors and the publishers that publish them, do you know? And everybody in the industry cares deeply about it. And certainly I hope we can see off AI like we saw off ebooks and so on, other issues before.
5: Okay, a hopeful Tomás Kenny from Kenny's Bookshop down in Galway. Thanks very much for joining us this morning.
1: Thank you.
5: You're listening to Midwest Radio. The time is 20 past 10. We'll be back after this.
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5: And you're very welcome back. Now, a few of you have been in touch to 087-900-4141. That's with thanks to Sean's Bar and Kitchen beside Rockefeller Centre. Someone is asking if anyone would know where to get two tickets for the Manchester United game tomorrow. Minimum two tickets would buy up to four as well, that listener says. So if you have any and you're willing to give them away, do get in touch with the studio and we can put you in contact with that listener. You can also email studio@midwestradio.ie, and Sarah and Petrina are on the phones this morning on 0818 3055. Now, an agricultural chaplaincy harvest celebration is to take place in Boyle Church of Ireland on the 18th of October. It will include a panel of invited guests, food, fun and songs. Rachel Cox is an agricultural chaplain and she joins us in studio this morning. Good morning, Rachel.
10: Good morning, Scott.
5: Can you tell me first, the question on my mind, and I imagine everyone's mind, what is an agricultural chaplain?
10: Basically, we're a pastoral presence in rural life, obviously predominantly for farmers, but not just for farmers, for agricultural businesses, for factory workers, for vets, anyone really in the rural environments. And we look to be alongside people in a pastoral way. So that's kind of it in a bit of a nutshell.
5: So you operate sort of through the church?
10: I'm sponsored by the church, but I operate on a basically an ecumenical way for anyone. We don't just do churches. My saying is basically, I'm not here to put bums on seats. I'm here to keep people alive.
5: Okay. So it involves going for a chat with people, a cup of tea, that kind of thing? Huh?
10: Cups of tea, the eighth sacrament, cake and the tea, sitting alongside people, not just for the sad times though, but also for the good times as well. So to celebrate as well as commiserate, and just to meet you at the marts, at the shows, online. I do an online sort of gathering twice a day if people want it. And just really to walk alongside people when they need it.
5: And is it a job or is this more of a vocation slash hobby type thing?
10: It's got to be a vocation, I would say, definitely.
5: Okay. Yeah.
10: I don't think you would do any form of chaplaincy just to be paid, because it's really hard work. It's definitely a vocation, but it's an open vocation to anyone. You don't have to be attached to a church. You don't have to be embedded in a church. If you've got a heart for chaplaincy, then sort of certainly get in touch with me. Sorry, that was a slight aside.
5: Not at all. So more of sort of a helping hand rather than an explicitly religious thing, is it?
10: Yeah. I mean, the basis is going back to the original word of chaplain, which was someone that walked alongside you and accompanied you in your path through life. So it has got that religious connotation to it. And certainly, I would say, for example, a lot of people say, what's the difference between you and a mental health worker? I talk about anything, including existential stuff, death, all of that sort of stuff, as well as just walking alongside in anything else.
5: So it sounds very interesting. How do you get into it? How did you get into this? Not line of work, because you say it's not a job, but into this interest.
10: Although I'm Scottish, I lived in England for a while. And when I was down in England, there was a group called the Rural Stress Nest Network, which we were setting up to work in the rural areas in East Anglia. Foot and mouth kind of came along. So we kind of got a wee bitty swamped with calls. But that's kind of how I first started. So it was just, again, just being alongside people. At that time, a lot of the farming payments were changing as well. So it was helping people kind of like figure out what they wanted to do, where they wanted to go. Was it time to leave farming? Should they hand over? So there was a lot of succession conversations going on as well as everything else. Then, of course, with Foot and Mouth, there was a lot of stress.
5: And I think you were saying you're in between Ballyhaunis and Castlereagh. How did you find yourself here?
10: I moved to France. My husband.
5: So a bit of a roundabout way.
10: Total roundabout way. My husband, I said to him, why don't we move to the west of Ireland? Because there's lots of jobs. He's an plastic injection molding engineer. And he was like, oh, well, if we're going to move to Europe, then let's move somewhere warm. So we moved to Brittany, which is not terribly warm, but and not much drier than the west of Ireland. But then he got a job in Galway. During COVID, I said, well, if you can find a farm that is anywhere near as nice as the one I have in France, then I'll move. And sure enough, the one we live on now, it was duly found. And we moved 5 years ago now.
5: And then, so you sort of found yourself in the west of Ireland. You're vocation as an agricultural chaplain involves being involved in the community. How did you embed yourself there? Was there a bit of a settling in period?
10: There was basically I was doing my pastoral placement for my MA down in Longford, and an opportunity came up that the bishop, Bishop Ferran, said, let's meet for coffee in Castlereagh. And I turned up with a 21-page proposal of, this is a breakdown of all the farming and agribusinesses in your diocese. How about you have the first agricultural chaplain in Ireland? And he agreed. So that's kind of how the initial conversation went and how the embeddedment went. So thankfully the church did put their money where their mouth is. I got some money from the Priorities Fund, and so I kind of, that's how it started here.
5: And since then it's just been growing?
10: It's been growing slowly, getting out, meeting people, making networks, conversations. It's a kind of big area. I guess when I put the proposal into the bishop, I didn't realise quite what I was taking on. So it's kind of been slower because of that. Whereas where I was before, there would be maybe like a mart close to you. There's like, you're talking about huge distances. So it's kind of taken... It's taken its time because of the distance, but yeah, it's growing a little bit.
5: And you said when you went with that proposal that you were proposing being the first agricultural chaplain in Ireland. Are you still the only agricultural chaplain in Ireland?
10: There's a rural chaplain up in the north, but in Ireland, yes. Okay. That said, thankfully, several people have contacted me and said, that sounds really cool. How do we become chaplains? And even better is that they're well-rooted in the agricultural environment themselves.
5: And what's the answer to that question? How do you become an agricultural chaplain?
10: You contact me, we have a discussion, and then I have in place some training, which is how to talk to people and not be overly gaudy, for want of a better word. And just how to align yourself and walk alongside people. I'm kind of also in discussions in how to place people into marts so that they can get to know people. A lot of these people, as I said, have come from agricultural backgrounds, so they already know their neighbours and they know the people around them. Mm-hmm. So it's kind of, that's the way that it's easiest.
5: Mm-hmm. And tell me about this event taking place in October.
10: In Boyle?
5: Yes.
10: I thought, well, okay, I can't get around everywhere in the diocese to everyone at once, so I'll invite everyone to come and visit me.

0: I always hear the people coming to Harvest and saying, oh, it's really nice to have a good sing song. So I thought, right, I'm going to grab that idea. I'm going to invite people for a sing song. And then I also wanted to have a meaningful discussion with people about something important. So I've invited a panel. As well as dumping a 20-odd page proposal on the bishop, I also spoke to Michael Fitzmaurice about the idea and what did he think. And we identified, or we jointly, separately identified five areas, one of which was how farmers are perceived by the community. And a lot of farmers now will not say, I'm in farming. That said, I was also seeing online the growth of Irish Farmers TikTok Corner. Is that right? I'm not very good at niche names. So I was seeing how across the ages farmers were going online. And yeah, they're getting abuse, but they're also doing a lot of good. So I thought, okay, I'm going to tackle... As one of the topics I wanted to tackle was, how do you address the I'm kind of half ashamed to admit that I'm a farmer issue, because that's not right. You shouldn't be ashamed to admit whatever you are. So I have invited a number of panel guests. Now I can share, I've got two influencers.
1: Okay.
0: So I have a young female farming influencer, just to get all the good things, I think he's kind of under the average age, but then lots of us are, I guess. So he's also coming.
1: Another influencer.
0: Okay. He's really also good on a lot of newer progressive ideas. Both of those farm up in Cavan. And it's being chaired by Adam Woods from the Irish Farmers Journal. And there's a couple of other people who are kind of just confirming and everything. So it's kind of still, we're only in August, so it's still not 100% set in.
1: Of course.
0: But that's the idea, is that I wanted a panel to discuss a lot of issues, but one of which was how to hold your head up high and be a farmer.
1: And is it free in October?
0: Oh, absolutely free.
1: All are welcome.
0: Tea, coffee. Yeah. There's a burger and cake meal. As I said, cake and tea, the eighth sacrament. And absolutely, everyone's welcome. I think there's a limit of 450, but I'm sure we can squeeze extra people in if we try. So yeah, no, everyone's welcome. It starts at 4 o'clock for the panel to start at 4:30. So if anyone wants to come, then please absolutely do come.
1: And is there anywhere they could go to find out maybe more information, a website or Facebook page or anything like that, about both the event and yourself as well?
0: There's a Facebook page. I haven't quite got into a website yet. Say yet, hopefully. I'm on TikTok as Agricultural Chaplain Ireland. I'm on Facebook, which is Agricultural Chaplain Ireland. And my email is agchaplainireland@gmail.com.
1: Okay, well, you have all the information there. It sounds like a great event taking place in October. Rachel Cox, Agricultural Chaplain, thank you very much for coming in to us this morning.
0: Thank you for inviting me.
1: We'll be back with some of your comments after this.
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7: And you're very welcome back. Plenty of you getting in touch to 087 900 41 41. That comes to you thanks to Connolly's Pub and Restaurant, Times Square, where the welcome is always warm, the food is always great, and the Irish atmosphere is second to none. On our conversation that just before the break with Rachel Cox, agricultural chaplain, a listener says, compliments to your guest on being an agricultural chaplain. A wonderful idea. I believe that retired parish priest of Ballinrobe, Father Gornley, is also a great unofficial agricultural chaplain for the South Mayo, North Galway area. Someone else has been in touch on a separate topic to say, would anyone know where you could get eclipse glasses in Castlebar for tomorrow for the solar eclipse that's taking place? I can say as well on that topic that we will be discussing that with a professor from the University of Galway. So a very exciting eclipse taking place tomorrow, the biggest I think since 1999. Someone else, Annie, Michael, Aoife and Cian, have been in touch to say a big shout out to the Belmullet Festival Committee, who are busy organising a great festival for Belmullet. Thank you sincerely. As well as running a business, you are giving up your time to make this festival happen. So well done to you all. Bingo in Bangor Eris, I've been asked to mention this evening, in the complex is moved to a 8:30 start time this evening rather than 8:00. So there you go. Bingo in Bangor Eris this evening is moved to 8:30. And on that letter that I read out earlier, the Route 52 bus, which was removed and now seems to be replaced by some increases in CityLink services, a listener says, how come there is no CityLink going from Ballina to Dublin Airport? It only goes from Castlebar to the airport, says that listener, texting in to 087 900 41 41. Now, having begun in July of this year, Ireland's presidency of the Council of the European Union is continuing until the end of December. The position, which rotates among EU EU member states every 6 months is seeing Ireland chair meetings of the council and facilitate dialogue. Earlier this summer, Minister for Social Protection and Fianna Fáil TD for Mayo, Dara Cailleary, hosted one of the presidency's first events by chairing an informal meeting of EU employment and social affairs ministers in Ballina. To discuss all of this, we are joined on the programme this morning by Minister of State for European Affairs and Defence, Thomas Byrne. Good morning, Minister.
8: Good morning.
7: What is the EU presidency all about? Why should the average person care that it's happening?
8: Well, first of all, we hear a lot about, Brussels made this law or Brussels made us do this. But the truth is, no law from the European Union can come into effect unless, first of all, the Commission, European Commission proposes it. But then the European Parliament has to vote for it, our MEPs who we elect directly, and also, as well as the European Parliament, the governments of all the member states of the European Union must agree to allow that law be passed as well. And it's that side of things that we're the presidency of. That's what's called the Council of the European Union. We chair the meetings of the governments. We negotiate among the governments on proposals that have come from the European Commission. And then we negotiate with the European Parliament as well. So it's a really, really important role that we take on for 6 months, like every other member state does. But it's about making sure that we're delivering for people. The part that's visible to the public is what you just mentioned, like a ministerial meeting in Ballina, which Minister Dara Cleary would have ensured took place in County Mayo. That's what's visible to the public, and that's a very, very important ceremonial thing to do. But also there's good discussions at those meetings as well. But there are also hundreds of other meetings in Ireland taking place. Some of them might be in Mayo as well, taking place at official level, at civil service level. And I would say as well, thousands of meetings in Brussels and Luxembourg and Strasbourg that will be chaired by Irish officials, Irish civil servants, that drive on a lot of the technical work as well to make sure that, things are ready for when they have to be agreed by the politicians. So that's essentially the role that the presidency has. I think it's really, really important that, first of all, we deliver for the public in Ireland, particularly, of course, but across Europe as presidency. But they were also seen as well to be competent at doing what we're doing. And that has, I think, huge benefits for the country too.
7: You hear Taoiseach Micheál Martin and various government leaders talking about the presidency and saying it's a privilege and it's an honour to be able to host it. It's essentially just a bureaucratic necessity though, isn't it?
8: It's not. It's a democratic necessity. So at the end of the day, this is a democracy that we're in Ireland and the European Union. No law from the European Union can get by unless all the governments agree. So we are essentially the chair of, we have to drive forward agreement among the member states. And some of these laws we would want, some of these laws the public would want. If we look at the issue of child safety online, that's something that the public is clearly demanding. I think they understand that a European response is required to that. And already in the first month of our presidency, we've already seen agreement between the European Parliament and the member states. And MEPs worked hard on this as well. But it can't, unless both agree, it can't happen. We've seen it happen that the there are new regulations continued in the area of illegal images online. We're also hoping to have further progress on protecting young people online. So that's not about bureaucracy. That's not about something that you just have to do. It's actually about delivering for people. And when you look across your radio region, if you look across particularly County Mayo, Westport, Castlebar, you can start naming companies that quite frankly wouldn't be there unless we're in the single market of the European Union, unless we have access to that European market. And that's what we're doing, and that's the benefits that we get right across the country from membership of the European Union. So I think it's really important that we continue our active role, we play a good part, and we deliver for the public.
7: You mentioned there the Council or the Presidency of the Council of the European Union as a useful alleyway for negotiation and consensus. There's an endless amount of topics that the EU can't agree on, Israel to name one.
8: Yeah, that's something that member states have different views on, but there are lots of things that we can agree on. I think when, you know, we have a particular view on the situation that we support a two-state solution. By the way, every single country of the European Union supports a two-state solution, where the differences are is in relation to sanctions. And I think when you're trying to get your point of view across, It's not about imposing your own view. It's about trying to understand where the other country is coming from. Why does Germany or Austria or the Czech Republic have different views on this issue when it arises? And I think the more you understand that, the more you can talk to people then to try to bring them around to your view. I think that's the beauty of the European Union, and that's what we're trying to do.
7: One headline that's come out of the EU presidency repeatedly is how much it's going to cost Ireland. I'm looking at an article from the Journal here. It says it's expected to cost between 165 million and 185 million euro. That's excluding security costs. Cyprus held the presidency previously, and according to Politico, it cost them 95 million euro. Why the big budget?
8: Well, what I can say is, and I've looked at this not particularly with Cyprus, but with Denmark, there was a figure bandied about of 68 million for Denmark. And when we drilled into it, it was their foreign ministry costs, which actually would be similar to ours. It wasn't the overall cost. So there can be different comparisons. And I don't know what the figure from Cyprus relates to. But there is spending to be done on this. First of all, we have to make sure people are safe. We have to put on a good presidency. That's going to cost money. It cost money to bring the meeting to Ballina that Minister Cleary had. There are costs to this, but there are benefits as well. So there's the individual benefit to County Mayor or Ballina when meetings take place, but there's also the overall benefit to the country. And I'm confident that when you do the cost-benefit analysis, and we will do this, that the benefits would be shown to vastly exceed the cost of running the presidency. And the benefits of joining the EU and being a continuing member of it and a positive member and a proactive member of the EU have been absolutely transformative for this country and continue to be so. So there are certainly costs to it, but there are also significant benefits.
7: Just to stay on cost for a moment, I see an article in the Irish Independent this morning. Dublin agency was paid €37,000 to design Ireland's logo for the EU presidency. Is that a good use of public money?
8: Well, we have to have a logo. You have to get professional people in to design it. That would have gone to tender, and that's the tender price to come out. So there are, as I said, there are costs to it. And I'm sure you'll be able to find lots of individual items of expenditure. But it is money that we're spending predominantly at home, I would say, predominantly with a benefit for Ireland. And that comes at a cost. And you'll find costs for various items that people can question, and of course we're entitled to question it, but these figures are made available relatively straightforwardly, but there is a cost to the presidency, but I'm confident that the benefits vastly exceed it.
7: Just lastly, if I could ask a question in relation to security, how well equipped are we to deal with any sort of security events that take place during the presidency? I know that some of the costs are being outsourced privately, I think. Like, if there's another fuel protest, say, how is that going to be dealt with differently than how it was back in March, now that Ireland has the EU presidency?
8: Well, the Gardaí are in charge of security, so that's not a private operation. And a huge amount of the cost will be Garda wages, and that goes back into communities around the place as well.
7: But there are private security services being employed for certain events.
8: Ah, well, of course. I mean, if you went to Dublin Castle now and there's an event on, you have to get you have to go through metal detectors, and that could well be private security people. That's where that is. But the Gardaí are in overall charge of the security of the operation, and we do have to make sure people come safely. And so far, by the way, people have come safely. We had President Zelensky, we had the President of the European Council, Antonio Costa, with the entire European Commission. We had commissioners, ministers coming to Mayo. We had more coming to Dublin, justice ministers, etc. So there's already been quite significant meetings, and everything has gone well. But if one thing went wrong, and there are various actors outside the European Union trying to make sure things go wrong in different presidencies. We've seen that before in the Danish presidency. We've seen it in the Cyprus presidency where, you know, there was a missile shot at Cyprus territory by Hezbollah. We've seen Denmark where their airport is interfered with because of drones. So things can go wrong. People want to send things wrong. But it's our job to keep people safe. And so far, so good. But we certainly won't take anything for granted. And the Gardaí will be, I think, continuing to do an excellent job on security. What protesters in Ireland want to do, that's up to them. What I do know is that the European Union has the strongest rights for people in the world in terms of rights to protest, rights to assemble, right to association, free expression. That's what the European Union is about. It's about that freedom to express your democratic views. And we will never forget that. But there's a difference, and I said this at the time, between that and blockading and stopping oil coming out of ports, etc. And I don't think that should be tolerated. But as regards protests, people can protest all they like and regularly do right across the European Union. They wouldn't be allowed to do it in other parts of the world.
7: Okay, Minister of State for European Affairs and Defence, Thomas Byrne, thank you very much for joining us this morning.
8: Thank you.
7: You're listening to Midwest Radio. The time is just gone, 6 minutes to 11.
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7: So more of you getting in touch about that segment we had with Rachel Cox, the agricultural chaplain covering the West. Morning, Scott. We have land healers in this country, so why not land chaplains? What harm can it do? That's from John. On the topic of the Route 52 bus, a listener has been in touch to say the listener that was on about the withdrawal of Route 52 between Ballina and Galway neglected to mention that this route was withdrawn because it wasn't financially viable along with other routes around the country. There were 11 services between Busair and Citylink prior to its withdrawal, but some of those buses were travelling at the same time, which is why there are now 8 Citylink services daily. While another listener says, the listener querying why there is no Citylink bus from Ballina to Dublin Airport, that route is served by Busair, including a service that arrives at the airport at about 4 a.m. I've also been asked to mention that Hawley Grady is in Belmullet today signing his book. That listener just wants to get that word out there on that topic. That's about all we have time for today. Rowan Kelly is up next with a news update at 11 o'clock before Paul and Jerry are with you on the mid-morning show. Thanks to yourselves for listening. Thanks to Sarah and Petrina, who have been manning the phones this morning. A lovely program. So thank you very much for listening. Thanks to everyone who got in contact with their texts and their letters. Do keep them coming and we'll try and get to them tomorrow. 087-900-4141. The comment lines stay open or studio at midwestradio.ie. That's it from us. I'll talk to you tomorrow.
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22: Good afternoon. I'm Rowan Kelly. Former Syrian President Bashar al-Assad has been sentenced to death for crimes against humanity and war crimes. He's been convicted in absentia after fleeing the capital Damascus for Moscow when his government fell in December of 2024. His brother and cousin have also been sentenced for atrocities carried out during the regime's 14-year rule. The US has pledged more than $15 million in support following a devastating earthquake in Colombia. It's to be used to provide emergency shelter and supplies after more than 160 people were killed in the quake. A national disaster has been declared. Meanwhile, here the government's being criticised for failing to introduce assisted dying legislation 2 years after an Oireachtas committee recommended allowing it under certain circumstances. TDs called for the law to allow someone with a terminal, irreversible, progressive and advanced illness or medical condition to end their own life or be administered euthanasia by a doctor. Justice Minister Jim O'Callaghan says the government has made no decision on how to progress with the issue. And coming up, only 59 women qualified in an apprenticeship last year, compared with nearly 4,000 men.
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22: 59 women qualified in an apprenticeship last year, compared with nearly 4,000 men. The data from the Department of Higher Education shows no women were certified in some trades in 2025, including in carpentry, plastering, toolmaking and pipe fitting. Plumbing and construction plant fitting had 2 women certified in each trade, compared with more than 600 men. Last year, electrical work was the most popular apprenticeship for women, with 31 finishing the course. That's up from 22 in 2024.
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22: Warm and dry for most today with long spells of sunshine. It'll be cloudier near the west coast with occasional patches of rain or drizzle, possibly becoming persistent and moving a little further inland towards evening. Highest temperatures of 19 to 25 degrees with a light to moderate southerly breeze, fresher near the west coast.
19: The weather forecast on Midwest Radio with Archers of Ballina. 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Archers for all your garden needs. 096-35026. 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
22: Kicking off with soccer, Nottingham Forest owner Evangelos Marinakis has confirmed he's suing fellow Premier League club Crystal Palace. It's over a controversial banner displayed by the club's fans last season depicting him holding a gun to midfielder Morgan Gibson-White's head. It also reads, Mr. Marinakis is not involved in blackmail, match-fixing, drug trafficking or corruption. Marinakis has consistently denied any wrongdoing in relation to such allegations. Elsewhere, Derry City are reportedly moving to terminate James McLean's contract with the club. The former Republic of Ireland international returned to his hometown side ahead of the current League of Ireland season. The County Stripes are due to hold an open training session with reports that McLean is set to make an appearance. In Gaelic games, tributes are being paid to Donegal All-Ireland winning footballer James McHugh, who died in a road traffic collision yesterday. The Kilcar native was part of the county's first Sam Maguire success in 1992. He also won three Donegal club championships between 1985 and 93. Sinn Féin TD for Donegal, Pearse Doherty, said McHugh will be remembered with great pride and affection in the county and beyond. And that's all your sport for now.
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24: 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Mary purchased a book from Hollymount Stores. And Mary Teresa Finan. Mary Teresa purchased a book from Daybreak in Tubbercurry. They get €150 each. 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
24: 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And that's it. For details, call 0818 3055. 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
2: Yes, sir. 8 minutes after 11. Good morning to your friends and neighbours across the region, wherever you might be tuned in this Tuesday. Hope you're well. Hope you're enjoying yourself and that things are going pretty nice. Weather-wise, lovely. I know it's going to get a little bit warmer. It's dull, but it's dry and it's nice and warm and it's pleasant and we really cannot complain. I would go as far as to say this has to be the best summer in... Would it be the best summer since 2006? I know 2018 was a good year, the year the Pope came to knock, but I think 2006 we'd have to go back to it. Maybe you'd agree, maybe you disagree, I don't know. We're definitely going back years anyway since we had one like it. And more on the way. This is the thing, lots more of it on the way. Anyway, thank you Scott Stevens for some great broadcasting on his programme this morning between 9 and 11. More from Scott tomorrow with God's help just after 9, standing in for Tommy until Friday. 0818 3055, the phone number. 087 900 4141, the text and WhatsApping service. With thanks to Sean's Bar and Kitchen beside Rockefeller Centre, where you'll always find great food, friendly faces and the best Irish welcome. 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IE, that's studio@midwestradio.ie. Now let me tell you that August continues to be a busy month, and there is lots, and I mean lots and lots of things happening. For example, I want to mention that there's going to be a Heritage Day this Tuesday, the 11th of August. Can you please promote a temporary change? Now, this is for intending passengers. Can you please promote an intending change for intending passengers using the Locallink 460B Belmullet to Castlebar service this week due to the annual Belmullet Festival events? So on Heritage Day, which is today, Tuesday the 11th of August, and also on Fair Day, which is Saturday the 15th of August, as Barrack Street traffic will be diverted for the events, passengers should use the Broadhaven Bay Hotel as the pick-up point on these days, apart from the first morning pickup, and this will operate as normal. And there's a number here to ring. We have it here at the office if you have any concerns. So it's for today, the 11th, and also for Saturday the 15th, the Fair Day, it's passengers using the Locallink 460B bus Belmullet to Castlebar service. That's in order to facilitate all that's going on in Belmullet. And an afternoon prayer service will be held in the Holy Rosary Church Castlebar this Sunday the 16th of August. The service will be led by Colin McGurnahan from County Andraham, and all are welcome to that. Can you please play This Life by Liam Foody, new Irish artist from Ballyhonus? Yes, played it yesterday. Request for Fia Robin Carduff, who celebrates her first birthday. A very happy birthday to you, Fia. Love from Nanny, Grandad Barrett and Uncle Matty, and they say enjoy your special day. Thanks for playing Definitely Now. There is more Mayo. You made a lot of people happy over here in the UK, and that's in from Adam O'Reilly. No problem. We played that one as well yesterday, Adam. No problem. And two dogs are missing in the Loch Linn area. Two black dogs, one small and one medium, and both are wearing a collar. Owner anxious to get them back. And we'll do this one as well that says, good morning. Can you wish Dylan and Charlotte a great day on their holidays? Where are they heading, first as you? They're heading for Lovely Ackle and for the beach in Lovely Ackle. And this view is in from Uncle Andy, wishing you the very, very best. Thanks for tuning in as you make your way to Lovely Ackle today. Let's do it with this one this Tuesday morning. It's the Pointer Sisters, and I'm just burning, doing a neutron dance. Good morning. Welcome to Tuesday's Mid-Morning Show right here on Midwest.

0: A Pointer Sisters, I'm just burning, doing the neutron dance this Tuesday morning. I think it's fair to say we can call that today our all-time classic.
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0: Tuesday's mid-morning show, and I want to tell you about an event. It's the Rue Cemetery Mass, and the Rue Cemetery Mass will be on this Wednesday, tomorrow evening, the 12th of August at 8 p.m. And of course, all are welcome to that. And Cogorgicus to Catriona Ní Hiarnán, Catherine Tiernan from Achill, Ireland, All-Ireland champion in senior ladies Auráneacht, are on Shen Nós at Flann Ciol Ní Hiarnán in Belfast in 2026. Well, well done to you, Catriona, or Catherine, as it is. All the best. A fine achievement to be an All-Ireland and winner in any discipline. In the singing is tough going. I'm sure the competition was very stiff, but you've come out on top, and that's the main thing. Well done to you. Back we go to the, remember the lady yesterday that had bought the container, and there was some old kind of residual paint on it, and another caller said the cheapest way to get the paint off would be to sand her. It's a lot of work, says Darren, but it will save you. Now, and the only thing we'll say about that is make sure if you're sanding, especially in an enclosed space like that, that you have that protective gear on you, that you're breathing proper air, not breathing in that kind of air. But Darren, thanks for the tip. He says that it's the hardest to work, but it's the cheapest way of doing it. You will save yourself a lot of money. Can you play something from Prefab Sprout on the program today, lads, if that's at all possible? Well, they're a fine group. Paddy McAloon, wasn't he the man that fronted Prefab Sprout? I'm sure he was. So we'll find something for Paddy McAloon and we'll give it a run in a few minutes time. And tonight's late show as well with Joe Byrne, a short talk feature with Chuck and Murray Dunford from Ballina. They're ambassadors for the Mayo Roscommon Children's Hospice, and they're both launching the Music and Arts Weekend Hospice Fundraiser that'll take place in Ahamore over the weekend. Also updates and music from the hugely successful All-Ireland Flair Kiol in Belfast, and there's music from a very special new Melodian music CD, Gach Kiol Agus Sidestep, all with Joe Byrne tonight. Request as well from Mary Flannery. Now Mary is in Barnathraw, and she's going to be 100 years old on the 21st of August. And of course, isn't that the same day as the apparition in Knock? 101 years old on the 21st of August, and Mary is very happy that Sam McGuire is back in Mayo and Erris. And this comes in from all our friends and all our family. Well, Mary, on top of all of that, let's issue you with the mid-morning show salute and wish you the very best. And thanks for tuning into the programme. Lots of stuff coming in to 087 941 41. Here's one that says, morning, Jerry. Please say hello to Robert and Margaret. They're over from London, travelling to the Mourne Mountains for a couple of days. Love Midwest and listen whenever over in London too. Well done to all concerned. Well, thank you very much, Robert and Margaret. A lovely spot to be heading to, the mountains of Mourne. That's a song we should play one of these days. Well, thanks for tuning into the programme, and we will organise that for you very soon. Now, I was hoping to be able to play a song, so let's see if we can do the business on it. It's Charlie Lansborough at his very best, but will he play? No, for some reason or other. And that's all right, Charlie. I'll tell you what we'll do. So at this stage of the game, we'll take our break, because it's probably time we did to keep things online, and then hopefully we'll be back with something from Charlie right after these.
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0: Isn't that all very strange? It won't happen. Well, we'll do one thing about it then. We'll get another song in. Here's David James from a few years ago. A great version of a great song. It's Finnegan's Wake.

0: Aaron, David James, lots of fun at Finnegan's Way. Clodagh Tohar is in the birthday club today. Clodagh celebrates her 18th birthday. Well, a very happy birthday to you, Clodagh. 18 years of age and so much already packed into that young life of yours, going from strength to strength. And please play one of our songs to mark the occasion, certainly. That'll be done soon. Jerry tuned in here in Tralee. You might play David James' song, The Walls of Life, if you can, for John and Patricia Walsh and Tume from Ned and Mary Moore. Well, I just saw that one coming in now. So, Ned and Mary, thanks for the request. And John and Patricia in Tume, all tuned in Tralee. Hopefully you enjoyed that David James song that we played a little bit of Finnegan's Wake. Please say happy birthday to Pat Nocton, wishing him a great day from all the family, a great Mayo supporter. And that's in to say thanks indeed. And here's another very special one for our mother, Mary Gormley. Now, Mary Gormley lives in Castle Quarter in Granlahan. And today, Mary celebrates a very special birthday. Yes, sorry. She's 87 years young today from all her family. And Mary Gormley is one powerful, powerful woman. I know Mary since I was able to know anyone, really, because she and her late and lovely husband, Bert, were actually married 1 month before my mother and father, way back in 1965. And I know Bert has gone to God more than my own parents, but Mary has been a lifelong friend. Wonderful, wonderful, wonderful woman. Great fun, full of life, full of joy. And years and years ago, and I'm sure she still makes it, one powerful woman to make an egg salad. Oh, yes. That was Mary's party piece when we'd go visiting her. She'd come visiting to us. She was able to make this great egg salad. I'm sure she still makes it. And good stuff it was. So, Mary Gormley, as you celebrate your birthday in Castle Quarter today, all the very best. Your family have said you're a great mother. That you definitely are. And you're also a great neighbour and a great friend. John Kelly, the man from Knock, with the cottage on the borderline for you, Mary. And I think he'll wrap it up then with Among the Wicklow Hills.
1: I have run.

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She wore a silver locket

That's lovely. The man from Knock, John Kelly, and a lovely medley of, well, Cottage on the Borderline started it, and then Among the Wicklow Hills from Mary Gormley in Castle Quarter, Granlahan, as she celebrates a very special birthday today. Also, hello to Imelda Rowan in Derry in Kilchimaw. A very happy birthday to you, Imelda. That's in from Tom, and also from Esther, wishing you the best of luck. And also, can you please let me... Oh, that's done. Business done there on 087-941-41. Jerry, what did the dates for the Knock... Why did the dates for the Knock Novena change? It used to run from the 14th to the 22nd of August, but last year changed to the 13th to the 21st. Well, I think I can see why, in fairness there, because it just ties in nicely. Then you see, it wraps up then with the apparition at Knock. So rather than run from the 14th to the 22nd, it runs now in the last couple of years, and I'd say will remain so, from the 13th to the 21st of August, so that it all finishes on the commemoration of the anniversary of the apparition. I would be thinking that's what's behind it, and that's the reason for that. Good morning, Midwest. I'm still getting my head around Mayo winning, Sam. My family are from Ballina, and I have many friends there still, so I know how much it means to them, along with Mayo people throughout the world. Please send my regards to the Moyles and Ford family, and to my very good friend Michael Rice from the Shoe Hospital, and I'd love to hear the song If You Ever Come Back from England by Bagatelle. Truly great song. Thank you, and keep up the wonderful work that you do on Midwest. Well, thank you for that, Midwest. I'm not familiar with that song, I have to say, from Bagatelle. I will definitely check it out. If I haven't got that, then we'll definitely get something in from Bagatelle pretty soon. Want to mention Stuart Moyles and Friends. It's a while away yet, but it's a date for the diary. It's Wednesday, the 2nd of September, in the McWilliam Park Hotel in Claremorris. And it's to it's a 10th anniversary concert for Stuart, with Mick Flavin and Simon Casey and Des Willoughby, Effie Neal, Don Stiff, Trevor Moyles, the said Clodagh Daher, the birthday girl, Tommy Stenson, the dancer, Frank Ford, the comedian. The MC is Henry McGlade from TV Ireland, and an all-star backing band as well. So tickets are available now from hotel reception and also online. The 10th anniversary for Stuart Moyles and Friends, Wednesday the 2nd of September in Ballina. In Claremorris, should I say, in the McWilliam Park Hotel in Claremorris. So the birthday girl, as she celebrates her 18th, it's Clodagh Daher. Happy birthday to you, Clodagh, one day at a time.

0: Ah, yeah, lovely. Clodagh Toher there on her 18th birthday and one day at a time. And Jerry, can you say happy 18th birthday to our rising country star, Clodagh Toher from Belmullet? Have a great day, Clodagh, with love from Sharon in the County Tyrone. That is no problem. How are you, Sharon? RA time, 11:36.
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0: 087-900-4141. A listener would like to hear I Believe in Angels. I Believe in Angels. Isn't that an opening line from an ABBA song? An ABBA song. A song actually that I think they took to number one. It was the Millennium number one, wasn't it? It bet Cliff Rich. Oh no. Yeah, no. Westlife recorded it and they took it to number one for the Millennium. Isn't that right? And Cliff Richard, they just bet him with his version of Our Father. I Believe in Angels. I'll need a title for that. Come on, gang. Give me a hand with that one. The title won't come. It's ABBA, but I can't think of the title. Lady called to say, thanks to Father Staunton, originally from Belcarra, who used to write a piece in the Connacht Telegraph every week for the years. He has retired from this in the past week, and this lady says that she used to look forward to reading his pieces and would like to wish him all the very best. So, Father Staunton, wish you well as you retire from the, as they say, from the scribe, being the scribe and the Connacht Telegraph, health and happiness to you. Morning, Jerry. Can you please play a song from Megan Shocknessy from the new EP and wish her all the very best? Absolutely. We've been playing music from Megan. Megan. I'm thinking, yeah, Megan. Okay, Megan, let's check that one out for you and see what we can do. Now, we're going to go to the break, but not before we do this, because I was asked to play some music from Pre-Frab Sprout. Let's bring you this from the album The Gunmen and Other Stories. It's Cowboy Dreams this Tuesday morning.

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8: So Mary Gormley in Granlaghan, happy birthday. And that view comes in from your friend Noreen Coggins, wishing you well today, Mary. And Hannah Tierney is in Ballynew in Claremorris. She celebrates her birthday as well today. Happy birthday to you, Hannah, from Granny Mary and all the Joyce family, wishing you the best. Jerry, just wondering if you could play the new Lissadel Cayley or something from Shaskeen. Now, we checked yesterday, Lissadel Cayley Band are the band that won the All-Ireland in Belfast at the weekend. Don't think they have anything recorded as of now. We've been checking it out to see, but I have no doubt, just like the Piper's Cross and, of course, Glorna Dunn, very soon they will have an album at the ready and we're looking forward to it. And thanks, gang. Yes, ABBA, I Have a Dream. That's the name of the song. That's the name of the song. Hello to the Guinness lads with us. And Midwest, can you please play Tony Noone's new song? I'd Love to Lay You Down. I love your show. I listen to it every day. It's fab. And thanks for the great songs you play on the radio from a great listener, Moira and Tony Mills. Well, I think the last one that Tony did, and I could be wrong on this, Moira and Tony, was If Ever I Leave This World. And that's the song I've ready to go now. And I hope you enjoyed. Tony Noone.

0: Tony Noonan, If Ever I Should Leave This World Behind. Johnny Brady recorded that along the way too, I think, a few years ago. It's time for a moment of inspiration.
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0: So let's mention this one. It's Féile Arnion, Kildowna, 2026, Kjol Chorim na Féile, and it's Colm O'Donnell, Siobhan O'Donnell, Shane McGowan, the Glorna Dun Cayley Bend, and the Kildown at Half Set, with many more special guests to be announced. That's going to be a big one. Jaloon, the 17th of Luna, so that's this coming Monday, isn't it? In Patton's Bar Marquee, the doors at 7:30, and the concert will begin at 8. So that sounds like it's going to be a great night. Now, a special request for an amazing couple. A very special anniversary request today for a wonderful couple, Vera and Jim, who celebrated an incredible 55 years of marriage yesterday. Vera Ní Page is originally from Foxborough, Ballinlough, County Roscommon, one of 8 children, while her husband Jim, James Loftus, hails from Attymess, Bunnycondle in County Mayo. The two met in Leeds, fell in love, and 55 years later, they're still going strong. A wonderful couple, young at heart and full of life, despite now being both proud octogenarians. They have 3 children, Michael, Christopher and Rachel, and are now very proud grandparents too. And over these 55 years, they've shared a lifetime of love, laughter, happiness and magical memories. They're incredibly proud of their Irish roots and especially love coming home to Mayo and Roscommon. And of course, Uncle Jim was absolutely thrilled with Mayo's win a couple of weeks ago, Mayo Aboo. They're also a fantastic aunt and uncle to all their nieces and nephews. And today their niece, Geraldine Mullen, now living in Donegal, is sending them lots of love and wishing them both a very, very happy 55th wedding anniversary. So Vera and Jim, here's to 55 wonderful years together and to many more years of love, laughter, good health and happy memories. Happy anniversary and lots of love from Geraldine. And you can see the love actually coming off the page on that request. There's lots of love going around there. So Geraldine, thank you for the words, and to the wonderful couple Vera and Jim, a very, very happy anniversary. Bagatelle was requested earlier on. How about this, Vera and Jim? Love is the reason.

0: Bagatelle featuring the late great Liam Riley and Love Is The Reason. 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Put it in the diary. Sunday the 23rd of August, that without doubt is going to be a very, very special day indeed. So we're at the top of the hour. We'll do what we have to do and then back with another requested song from ABBA. I Have a Dream after these.
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4: Hello, this is Paul Claffey. 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
1: Psychiatric Nurses Association commences a ballot for industrial action across Galway, Roscommon mental health services following an EGM. Westport councillor says years of frustration has led to one landowner gazing off a section of the Great Western Greenway. New RSA campaign highlights lack of awareness towards motorcyclists, with Ballina-based director highlighting dangers of rural junctions. Local opposition TD says there must be an end to temporary measures and knee-jerk reactions when it comes to managing fuel prices. And 16 Mayo producers make it through to the final stages of the Blas na Héireann Food Awards this coming October. All these stories and more are on the way from One.
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1: A warm and rather cloudy day with a few hazy spells of sunshine developing. Most places will be dry, but patches of rain or drizzle will affect western areas. Highest temperatures will range from 19 to 25 degrees with a light to moderate southerly breeze, fresher in coastal areas.
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0: What can you say except another fantastic ABBA song requested on the program as well today? I Have a Dream at 7 minutes after 12. Jerry, can you play a Joe Dolan song for Anne and Jerry O'Connell from Abbey Quarter in Ballyhonus, 35 years married today? Well, Anne and Jerry, I wish you well. Great old buddies. And 35 years, my God, where has that time gone? Certainly I'll play Joe Dolan. As I say, you have to be a man with the plan. So I'll tell you what the plan is, Anne and Jerry. Have to do a piece with Robert Mazzell now next, ahead of the Summer Country with the Stars night. And that's tomorrow night in the Great National Hotel. Then we'll play a Robert Mazzell song. And then after that, the music of Joe Dolan, especially for you. Carmel and all the guys are in Ballinamore today. How are you? I know you're all big fans of the said Jerry Guthrie. And lots of people ringing in, including Jerry from Roscommon, remind me of the fact that ABBA is I Have a Dream. So hopefully those people now who asked for this song will have enjoyed it. And can you please help me, Jerry? I have white spots on the side of my tongue. Any cure? I'll give you James Geraghty, in fairness. We had James Geraghty, our pharmacist, in last week. So the best thing to do, caller, as always in a case like that, make contact with James or your local GP or your local pharmacy. But James's number is 096-60072. That's 096-60072. And James and the team, I'm sure, will be able to give you the best advice, caller, and the safest advice as well. Isn't that what it's all about? So as we said, tomorrow night, Summer Country with the Stars in the Great National Hotel in Ballina. This is my chat with Bob Mazzell. Robert Mazzell, good morning. How are you?
1: Jerry, good morning to you. And you know, I'm sitting here in Westmeath. And
0: amen.
1: I don't know. I don't know if we're still delighted that the weather is so warm and dry, but it looks great. Let's put it that way.
0: I have news for you. According to what they say, we're going to get a really warm and dry September and October as well.
1: Yeah, well, you know, I think we need the rain, Jerry. But look, I won't say no to the tan lines.
0: That's exactly right. Say nothing till you hear more, as the woman used to say once upon a time. Anyway, you're a busy boy. You're on the road. Summer Country with the Stars, Robert. Wednesday, the 12th of August, tomorrow night in the Great National Hotel in Ballina.
1: Yeah, I'm looking forward to that. I've done a good few of these shows. James McGarrity puts a band together, and he invites some of the cream of the crop when it comes to Irish country singers, and we all get together and I find that these shows are great because there's a great variety of music. And look, we as singers down through the years, you know, we're all going in different directions, but it's great to meet up and have a cup of tea. James has really done very well for himself over the last number of years, putting these type of shows on. And it just proves to the point that when people sit down and they get their popcorn, every artist that comes, like myself and whoever it may be, sometimes it could be Declan Nerney or Mick Flavin or whatever the case may be. But we all bring something different to the table, and it's always a great night. And I I've always made this point about, you know, what James has done down through the years during COVID, Jerry, as you know, how difficult it was for entertainers. He was one of the only people in the country who was offering any bit of work that we could get to artists like me, and I thank him for it. And we're doing these shows for him now, and for the fans, to sort of repay that. So we're delighted to be able to do it.
0: Now, let me tell the people who it is. It's Philomena Begley, it's Ray Lynham, it's John Glynn, it's Kathy Durkin, it's Sean Cuddy, and yourself with James's band, the Celtic Storm Band, doing the business. How long do you each do, Robert, roughly?
1: We do about a half an hour each, as it turns out.
0: Yeah.
1: And we get up and we entertain people. I look, all those artists you've mentioned, I've met them many times. And of course, look, I mean, the queen of country music, I think whenever time she walks in the room, it's almost like it's like Obama coming in. She's just a lovely lady. And to see that lady, in her golden years, if I can use that phrase, out there. And just on another note, Jerry, we just happened to be in Palmerstown the other night at Tom Jones, and 86 years of age, this man walked out and he sang like a teenager.
0: Unbelievable.
1: For 2 hours.
0: Unbelievable.
1: So anyway, but look, my point is that Philomena Begley, she'll have it until the day God calls her home.
0: Yeah,
1: she will.
0: She's
1: fabulous.
0: And she loves it. So it's this Wednesday, tomorrow night, the 12th of August, in the Great National Hotel in Ballina. I know that there are still some tickets available at the reception on 096-236-00 and also at hotelballina.ie. It's going to be a great night. I figure it starts around about 8 o'clock. Would that be right, Robert?
1: That'd be correct. Yeah,
0: 8 o'clock, and then it runs through. Now, on a different note, while I have you, I know you're going to be in Ahamore as well this Friday night for something very close to your heart, the event that Joe Byrne is organising.
1: Well, Joe rang me a couple of months ago, and of course, when you talk to Joe,
0: you don't say no.
1: You don't say no, and you try and speak Irish as much as you can. He's a very proud Irish man, and I got these messages, and I had to translate them through ChatGPT. But I found him to be a lovely man, and he asked for my services, and I said, absolutely. I know Stuart Moyes is there, and there's other artists.
0: Jerry Carney.
1: Jerry Carney, songwriter and Dean Singer. So I'm looking forward to it. And Joe is an absolute gentleman. So I'm supporting it for that reason and also for the charity as well. You know, as country singers, Jerry, down through the years, you know, it's great to be able to reach out to local communities and help in these ways. And I have a voice I've been given, and I have an ability to entertain. So why not share it with as many people as you can?
0: Absolutely. So that's this Friday night. I know I'll be emceeing that section of it as well. I think we're going to start that off around about 8 o'clock. Robert.
1: I haven't laid eyes on you in a while, so it'll be great to meet up.
0: It'll be good to catch up, as they say, eyeball to eyeball. So this Wednesday night, the 12th, you and all the other wonderful artists are going to be in the Great National Hotel in Ballinard. That's going to be a special one. And then the charity event, you're doing your guest spot on that in Ahamore on this Friday night. Robert Mazzell, thanks for the chat.
1: God bless, Jerry, and thank you to all your listeners.

0: thanks a lot. That's Bob Mazzell at his very best. Baby, thanks a lot. One of the six big acts coming to Night with the Stars in the Great National Hotel in Ballinaid. Tomorrow night, Wednesday the 12th of August, tickets still available for same. Now, the ABBA tune that I played earlier on, I Have a Dream, can you dedicate that please to David and Linda? And they're tuned in Fife in Scotland. Absolutely, 100%. Dave and Linda, thank you very much for being with us in Fife in Scotland. Hi, why can't I get our download Shuni Cramsey a little less conversation? Asks Arthur in Tuam. I don't know, Arthur. I know it's a song that Shuni Cramsey has released in the last while. I don't know whether it's available on Spotify. I would imagine it is, in fairness to Shuni. He's a popular artist. And but this little less conversation, let me tell you, late night conversation is what it's called. Late night conversation is really doing the business for Shuni. It's a very catchy song. So Arthur, try Spotify. YouTube. I would figure it has to be on one of those. Absolutely. Now, Jerry, please send our congratulations to our niece Aileen Burke from Bunnyconlon on winning the Fla Ceoil All-Ireland Cayley Band with her band, the Lissadel Cayley Band. A fantastic achievement, and everyone is very proud of her. Best wishes from all the Burke family and our grandparents in Bunnyconlon. That's a pleasure to do, and I'm also going to ask the wonderful Burke family in Bunnyconlon. I don't think Lissadel have recorded anything, Burke family, but if they have, will you please send it to us, because we would be delighted to play some music from the Lissadel Cayley Band on this here programme, and indeed on the television programme too. Mace time in Midwest is 12:17.
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0: So for Jerry and Anne, celebrating their wedding anniversary today, some sweet little rock and roller, Jose Dolan with the RTE Concert Orchestra.

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9: Rock and roll, baby, here we go. By the way, that Joe Dolan song with the RTE Concert Orchestra, that version of Sweet Little Rock and Roller is a cracker. Can you please say, Jerry, happy golden wedding anniversary to another great couple who celebrate 50 years of marriage today. We are talking about Pat and Bridgie Waters from Monsha in Curry in the County Sligo, and that comes in from all the Gannon. Certainly so, Pat and Bridgie, wishing you well. Thanks for tuning in. Can you play this song, Come On You Mayo Boys, for my mother, Mayo supporter, from our daughter Sharon? I'm not familiar with it, Sharon, to be honest with you. I'll check it out and see what the story is, but wishing you well and wishing your mom well too. Something from Jack Yo for Lauren Grace and Anna Masterson from Ackle. They are en route to Belmullet for a day trip. Well, you're leaving one lovely part of the county and you're going to another lovely part of the country, so it's all good for you. And please say hello, please play something from Owen for the great Roseanne. How are you, Roseanne? Nice to have you tuned in, a great old buddy of ours. And great to hear Bagatelle on the radio, Jerry. The song request, if you ever come back from England, is on their 25th anniversary collection album from 24. Michael in Westport enjoying a day off. Well, Michael in Westport, thanks for the info. Clearly a big, big Bagatelle fan. Thanks for the info and thanks for letting us know about that. And thanks so much for reading the request earlier on for the couple who we were talking about. And of course, the couple who we were talking about were Vera and Jim, who celebrate a 55th year of marriage today. Absolutely no problem whatsoever. Thank you, Jerry. So you can text in or WhatsApp in on 087 941 41 in association with Megan's Barrett Kitchen, just off 5th Avenue, serving delicious food and the best Irish hospitality 7 days a week. 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Casey's Landis in Ballina. Thanks to them, we have another €50 voucher to give away today for Casey's Landis. 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Newly revamped store, and it's fantastic. Breakfast, delicious lunches, it's all there at Casey's, and we are delighted to be able to give away these vouchers today. So once again today, friends, if you text the word Casey's, that's Casey's, to 087 941 41. Casey's to 087 941 41. If you would like to be in with a chance of winning a €50 voucher, with thanks to all our friends at Casey's, we'll do it every day. And in fact, on Thursday, we're going to double up. So the late night conversation is next. It's Shuni Cramsey.

0: It's a great song. It's a popular song as well at the moment from the great Shuni Cramsey. It's a song called Late Night Conversation. And our John Ryan has made contact to say that, Gerry, actually that Late Night Conversation is not available on any social media at the moment. Not available on any social media. Thanks for the update on that, John. But it's proving to be really popular. So Shuni, I would imagine if once he hears all the airplay that it's picking up on radio stations around the country, he'll do something about that because it is a big song for him. Listening to your show, Gerry, on this glorious day of ours, enjoying the great music which you're playing. Can you say welcome home to my daughter Mary Louise and her husband Dara, two children Eloise and Donica. Eloise will be starting school at the end of this month, and say hi to my daughter Esther working in the Dublin office this week. Safe driving to Esther all this week. And can you please play that most beautiful song by the great Elton John? The song in question is Sacrifice. Kind regards, Mary Coleman and family. Absolutely, Mary. In fact, I think Sacrifice was a song that went to number one for Elton John after a long absence. Yes, he's had number ones, but it took a long time for him to get back up onto the top of the charts. And he did it with Sacrifice, which I think came out roughly around the mid, would I be right in saying the mid-80s, 85, 86, maybe a bit later. I know our listeners will put me right in that. What's this about Glorna Dun Cayley Bend? All-Ireland Tour, 2026, Friday, August the 14th, Clare Island Community Centre at 8 p.m. Saturday, August the 15th. Oh, it's an All-Ireland Tour. Oh, I like this. So Friday, August the 14th, in Clare Island Community Centre, 8 p.m. Saturday, August the 15th, in Ishtarc Island Community Centre, 3 p.m. and a session at 9 p.m. and Monday, August the 17th, Achill Island Marquee in Patton's at 8 p.m. The Tides That Bind Us, Clans of Mayo, Mayo Island's Diaspora Concerts. They will be good for Glorna Dun. Wishing them well with that. Thanks for the info on that one. And okay, now let's see what happens next. We're going to go to music and we're going to, oh, by the closing the lines now for our Casey's competition. Thanks indeed for taking part. Big response to that. So Rochford time next up is 12:31.
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0: So as I said, close the lines for the Casey's competition, but we're doing it every day this week, tomorrow, and then doubling up again on Thursday. Sacrifice it is from Elton John.

0: Lovely stuff. That is Elton John, No Sacrifice at All. Also want to say with that hello to some friends of ours, May and Ackle, Raymond in Galway, and Kathleen and Bell. All tuned in, three regulars and three greats. And also hello to Pat Doherty and all the gang in the Ave Maria Nursing Home in Tourine tuned into the programme too. Pat, an old buddy of ours from many is the long year. Jerry and team, thank you so much for the tickets I won for the Joe Dolan show. My husband and I had a lovely night. I'm attaching a clip of Ben Dolan, 92 years young, singing Thanks Again, says this caller. I don't have a name for the caller, but I'm delighted to know that you enjoyed it. And I looked at the clip, big band. That Joe Dolan experience, big band and a great sound. And there was the bold Ben at 92 years young, singing Squaws Along the Yukon. And no bother to him either. Can you please play the song Come On You Mayo Boys from my mother, a Mayo supporter from her daughter Sharon. Now Sharon tells me that it was a song released in 2020 by Seamus Moore and has been played on Midwest. Well, I'll tell you, I don't have it, but I'll tell you what I'm going to do, Sharon. All is not lost. We'll relive the memories of a couple of weeks ago and we'll play Seamus Moore's The Boys in Green and Red, the song that he brought out, written by the great Tom Dinning. So we'll play that one now in a couple of moments' time. As I said, the lines are closed for the competition, but business as normal as regards requests and dedications and comments, all very welcome. Text them in on 087 900 41 41, and that's in association with Conley's Pub and Restaurant, Times Square, where the welcome is always warm, the food is always great, and the Irish atmosphere is always second to none. We'll take our break, straight back with the bold Seamus Moore.
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0: Timing is everything, because I just had that song on, and next thing I see a request in from the great Joe Kniff, a text from Joe Kniff in Glenamaddy, and he says, Jerry, will you please play Seamus Moore's Mayo song, because he's going to be in Hearts Pub in Glenamaddy on this coming Sunday night. It's going to be a big, big night with Seamus Moore in action in the great Hearts Pub in Glenamaddy, and no doubt that song and all the other big, big songs, Seamus Moore, in fairness to him, has had more hits than lots of it has had hot dinners, and he continues to go from strength to strength on the Mammoth Summer Tour. Congrats and good luck to Kevin Swift in Williamstown on his first job yesterday. Lots of love to you, Kevin, from Granny O'Brien. Pat and Bridgie Waters are in Moncha in Corrie, and they celebrate their golden wedding anniversary. Happy anniversary from cousin Caroline, John and Sinéadan Innescrone. And our Casey's €50 voucher winner today is Breach Kelly from Scullabean in Crossmolina. Well done to you, Breach Kelly and Scullabean in Crossmolina. Enjoy. That'll be sent out to you by post later today. And this caller has a ticket available for Man United and Leeds. Are Man United and Leeds going to play in Croke Park? Looks like they are. Wow. So this caller, anyway, I don't know when it is. Someone will tell me when it is. This is what they say. A ticket available for Man United and Leeds if the lower Cusack stand in Croke Park. And if anybody wants the ticket, I presume this person is selling the ticket. Call Petrina 0818 3055 and she'll give you all the details on that one. OK, time is 12:47.
1: 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See OKCS.ie.
0: So earlier on, I was asked to play something from Megan Shocknessy. Megan is a fine, fine singer, and this is a piece called When You're Right.

Megan Shockney's It Is and When You're Right. Paul and Jerry, can you give a special shout out to Conor Vahey? Conor from Clonfad, grandson of the late John Vahey of the Central Hotel in Ballyhonus. Filmed here with Danny from The Script at the recent Luke Combs concert. He made it into the official video for The Script's new song, proudly wearing his Mayo jersey. Can you please play Hero by The Script for Jack Coyne and all the Mayo team and the panel? Up Mayo! John and Claire Vahey, Clonfad, Ballyhonus, many thanks. John and Claire, many thanks for your WhatsApp. And I look forward to seeing that now in a couple of minutes' time. Wow, to get on the video for The Script. He's the Conor Vahey. He's the man of the moment. Wishing you well, Conor. Won't get a chance to play The Script today, but thanks for tuning in. And as I say, we look forward to getting that Script video to make sure we see John there proudly displaying the Mayo jersey. And here it is from Tom in London. Man United take on Leeds United on Wednesday in front of a sellout crowd at Dublin's Croke Park. The long-awaited first Association Football Club match at the stadium kicks off on Wednesday at 7:30. That's a bit of history in the making. Didn't realise that was happening. Tom in London, as always, thanks for the update on that one. Text WhatsApping in on 087 900 41 41. And good afternoon, Paul and Jerry and Bell Mullet for Heritage Day, over from London for the holidays. Can you please play Mayo Will Always Be Home by Jerry Guthrie? A big shout out to the King family in Dahoma and Bell Mullet. And that one comes in from John. Well, John, as I say, probably won't get to it because of the pressure on time, but thanks for being with us. And of course, Jerry Guthrie and Jerry Carney, the man that we wrote it, we say play it on a regular basis. I want to play music from the Glorna Dunn because I've been asked to do it for the last couple of days. I want to bring you a blast of reels, the new found out, the mystery reel, and Maud Miller.

The Glorna Dungailey Ben with the new found out, the mystery reel, and Maud Miller, all about wrapping it all up. Great selection of tunes from that album, which is called Come West Along the Road on Bohar Shear. So that'll about do it on the programme today, friends. Thanks as always for your company. Thanks to Petrina for working on the programme with me, and to all at Harrington's who make it possible, our friends at Harrington's. We're going to be broadcasting from there in a couple of weeks' time, and looking forward to it as well. So take care, enjoy the rest of your Tuesday. We'll talk to you again tomorrow with God's help, right here on Midwest on the Mid-Morning Show.

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11: Psychiatric Nurses Association voting for industrial action across Galway, Roscommon Mental Health Services following an emergency general meeting.
12: Westport councillor says years of frustration has led to one landowner gating off a section of the Great Western Greenway. The dangers rural junctions pose for motorcyclists highlighted in New Road Safety Authority's campaign. Fuel prices cannot continue to be managed by knee-jerk reactions, according to a Mayo deputy. 16 Mayo producers through to the final stages of Blasnaharan Food Awards. While in sport, Galway native Alex Murphy earns temporary move from Newcastle United to German outfit Kaiserslautern.
11: All these stories and more are on the way right after this.
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11: A very good afternoon, and you're welcome to Tuesday's main lunchtime news with Teresa O'Malley and Rowan Kelly.
12: The Psychiatric Nurses Association has commenced a ballot for industrial action up to and including strike action across Galway Roscommon Mental Health Services. It follows on from an emergency general meeting. The PNA says the ballot comes after more than 2 years of industrial relations, non-engagement, they say, by local HSE management. Now, the industrial action ballot began last Tuesday and will run until Tuesday 2 weeks, that's the 25th of August, and the results of the ballot will be announced immediately, they say, upon the conclusion of counting.
11: One landowner on the Great Western Greenway has gated off a 50-metre section of the route adjacent to the N59 Newport to Westport Road. It follows on from years of frustration for the landowner, according to one local councillor. Councillor Peter Flynn told a recent meeting of the Westport Belmunnet Municipal District that he received a phone call from the landowner in question saying he was going to close off the section after highlighting safety concerns. The section of land, along with multiple others, is only made accessible to pedestrians and cyclists via permissive access from the owner. The Fine Gael councillor also says there are around 40 vehicular access points along the Greenway, and permissive access comes with the risk that if someone wants to shut off their land, they are entitled to do so. As a result, those using the route go on to the N59 for a short distance to continue their journey. Well, Councillor Flynn joins us on the line this lunchtime. Councillor, you say this development follows on from plenty of near misses and concerns.
14: Well, I suppose it's years of frustration, to be honest, John, on behalf of the landowner. It's from any of you that are familiar with the area in Kilmina, his main house entrance comes directly out onto the Greenway. His farmyard access comes directly out onto the Greenway. And a local road next door comes out onto it. So it has left it a very unsafe situation for him. He's had a lot of near misses on it. It has caused him great concerns and frustrations. There are other issues going on as well that I don't want to get into, but this is not new. This is something that's going on, not just at this particular location, but various locations between Westport and Newport, where you have just over 40 access points where motorists come in and interact with pedestrians and cyclists along the Greenway. And, you know, when we built the Greenway back in 2012-2013, it was a very different time. We were looking to create what was the first in the country, a Greenway Lincoln Westport Ackle. Thanks to the goodwill of the landowners at the time, they made it happen. But a lot has changed since then. More motorists are on the road. You have more access points onto the Greenway. You now have electric bikes. You have cargo bikes where you have kids out in the front of the bikes at a low level. And it's a really busy thoroughfare, but from all the way from Westport down to Ackle. And to me, this really does need to be dealt with, because it's only a matter of time, sadly, before we're going to have a serious incident on that route where either a pedestrian or a cyclist is hit by a motorist exiting either his farmyard or his house or on one of the local roads. And we got to remember there's some really, really busy local roads there connecting into Kilmina, into Fahy, over into Derry Newmara. And you know, that needs to be dealt with. And I suppose what's becoming abundantly clear to me is that when this was done through the permissive access and along by the road between Westport and Newport, you know, we weren't thinking about these type of numbers on it.
11: Possibility of serious accidents taking place, has this landowner or any other owners along the Greenway route raised concerns with the council beforehand?
14: Oh, this has been going on. I mean, this has gone on for years. There isn't a month that goes by that there isn't a phone call into the local engineers that are managing the Greenway. So this is not new, but it's particularly pronounced along the route between Westport and Newport, where there are so many access points. You compare that to between, say, Burrishule and Mulrani or Mulrani Tackle. There's only a handful of access points along over 20 kilometres of Greenway. And it's a completely different experience. It's a safe experience. You can bring your kids on it. You have virtually zero risk of having an incident with a car. And we have quite the contrary on the Westport to Newport route. And I honestly think it's time now to sit down and look to see, can we find alternatives that make it better for landowners, make it better for users, and work a way forward. What has also become clear is, and regrettably I say this, is that the Greenway to Lewisburg, after a municipal district meeting 2 weeks, is dead in the water. And there is no Greenway going to go to Louisburg, in my view, onto Runa, over into the islands and Achill. I think maybe it's time now to start shifting our focus on what we have to really upgrade the route between Newport and Westport, make it a safe experience for people. Make it. I honestly think the days of permissive access are gone. I think we need to get to a situation where the farmers or landowners are compensated. There's very generous compensation where people can get 20 times, 30 times the land value of the locations. And we need to get safe route all the way between Newport and Westport. Both towns are thriving. We need to have connectivity, not just for tourism, but for the numerous locals who use it, either to get to Westport or Newport, the number of kids that use it, getting to schools, getting to football, to various activities. And really, let's make it a special greenway all the way from Westport to Achill and ensure that everybody can travel along it safely, be they a local or a tourist.
11: And what discussions took place at the municipal district meeting that suggest the Louisburg project is, as you put it, dead in the water?
14: Well, that's my take on it, and I think it's the take of a lot of the councillors as well. We had an update from the project team, the transportation infrastructure team, who are working on behalf of Mayo County Council. The other way around, Mayo County Council people working on behalf of TII. They are now, I mean, look at it's gone. The road, they made it abundantly clear the road option is not on the table. It's an off-road option where they're going to need access to lands. All of the indications are that the landowners are not going to cooperate. So on that basis, it's hard to see TII, you know, with a relatively limited budget, continuing to pursue an option that's meeting obstacle after obstacle. And I really hate to say that. As you know, I've been a huge advocate of the Clubay Loop Greenway. I think it would put Mayo on the world map, as I keep saying, not even on the national map. But regrettably, it really looks like it's all over for it. It has moved now from councillors to on Bord Pleanála, but to get it to Bord Pleanála, environmental impact studies need to take place. And from what I understand, landowners are not going to cooperate with that. A substantial number, some are in fairness, but a substantive number are not going to cooperate with that. And in my view, that's probably the end of the Greenway project and the Clubay Loop. It's 30 million plus down the drain. It's a huge opportunity for Mayo, and particularly for the west part of Mayo and the islands. But, you know, people have made their choices. I think a lot of misinformation has gone out over the last 2 to 3 years. A lot of scaremongering has happened, and it's hugely regrettable. And I think the entire county will pay a huge price for this lost opportunity.
11: And to bring it back to the gate that's currently being erected by one landowner, are Mayo County Council allowed to take any steps apart from negotiations with this landowner, bearing in mind that originally it was permissive access for this area?
14: No, the permissive access is very clear. The landowner owns the land, is 100% entitled, legally entitled, to close off the gate at a minute's notice. And, I mean, in fairness to the landowner, he has made it clear for quite some time that this was coming. And now, from what I understand, there's been very positive talks over the last number of days. I think we're looking at putting in a closed mechanism gate. I am very optimistic that it will be opened in the next couple of days, and I want to thank the landowner for cooperating with the council, and indeed thank all of the landowners between Westport and Achill.
11: We'll leave it there for now. Councillor Peter Flynn, thank you for joining us this lunchtime.
12: There must be an end to temporary measures and knee-jerk reactions when it comes to managing fuel prices. That's the strong view of Mayo Sinn Féin Deputy Rose Conway Walsh. She was responding today to AA Ireland's latest fuel price analysis report. Figures show both petrol and diesel prices have risen over the past month, with diesel up 19 cent in just 30 days. The increases reflect wholesale market movements, as excise duty was unchanged during August and come ahead of a scheduled phased restoration of excise duties from the 1st of next month. For a motorist filling 50 litres, it's €9.50 more for a tank of diesel and €4.50 more for a tank of petrol. Deputy Conway Walsh spoke with Midwest Radio's Scott Stevens on the Tommy Maron Show, highlighting the effects increases are having on rural areas.
15: There isn't a way of targeting this. I'm talking it about doing it at source, but I am talking about the extra burden that it's on rural Ireland, rural dwellers, drivers here in Mayo. Also, and so that's really, see, when you're looking at a situation of a family like that or workers, that's money taken directly from their wages. You look at like home helps who get a small allowance for mileage, but as the prices continue to go up, obviously that's eroded as well. So you're looking at a home help worker, and God knows it's hard enough to get home help workers, and they work so hard. You're looking at their wages being eroded as well from that. So there's an impact overall on the economy as well. And the fairest way to do that is to do it at source. Because you see some of the schemes that were bought in, say like even for the farmers in terms of the rebate scheme, that hasn't been drawn down. There's 58 million left in that pot there because for a number of reasons. First, it can be bureaucratically too difficult for people to draw down rebates in situations like that. So the fairest way is to do it at the pumps, to do it early now, because we know that the Middle East situation and the volatility isn't going to be solved by the end of August, the beginning of September. I'm not asking for these to be permanent. What I'm asking for is to do it temporary until we have greater stability.
11: Mayo Sinn Féin Deputy Rose Conway Walsh. The RSA have launched a new campaign highlighting the vulnerability of motorcyclists on Irish roads. Research shows that between 2021 and 2025, over 950 motorcyclists were recorded as seriously injured following road traffic collisions. Nearly 40% of these incidents occurred at junctions. Earlier research covering 2020 to 2024 found that where a motorcyclist was seriously injured at a junction, the junction was most likely to have been a T-junction, a total of 55% of cases. The new campaign tells drivers to look carefully for motorcyclists before moving out of a T-junction, especially in rural areas. We're joined on the line this lunchtime by Nuala Carey, Director of Partnerships and External Affairs with the RSA in Ballina. Nuala, you're discussing in this campaign about safety on the roads and how part of it comes down to personal responsibility.
16: Yes, and thanks for having me, Rowan. So I suppose what I would say is that while motorcyclists remain one of the smallest groups of vulnerable road users on Irish roads, unfortunately, they continue to be disproportionately represented in serious injury and fatal collisions. And the RSA has carried out research showing that 954 motorcyclists, so almost 1,000 motorcyclists, were seriously injured on Irish roads between 2021 and 2025. So if we look across those 954 serious injuries, 66% occurred in collisions involving another vehicle. Failure to observe was the most frequently recorded action in those multi-vehicle collisions, and 38% occurred at junctions. So this particular motorcyclist safety campaign, as you said, is based on evidence and research, and it shows that disproportionality that I refer to amongst motorcyclists in terms of serious injury and fatal collisions, but it also guides us in seeing where these collisions occur. And as you know, tragically, 16 motorcyclists have lost their lives on Irish roads so far in 2026. So this campaign focuses actually on a very ordinary movement that every driver experiences every day arriving at a T-junction. And people generally look right, look left, and oftentimes make a quick decision to move forward. But motorcyclists are smaller, narrower, I suppose often harder to detect. So our message is very simple. We're asking motorists to look right, look left, but to look right again and to take an extra second to give that glance to the right again. And the findings highlight the importance of observation at junctions and the potential impact of a simple behavioural change that could help prevent serious collisions and potentially save lives.
11: Based off the information that's been gathered, considering the part of the world that we're based in, there's a lot of rural T-junctions, a lot of overgrown verges, very difficult for both motorcyclists and drivers to see out and about when they're turning ahead to see who's coming. And in these areas, it must be a particular danger.
16: Absolutely, I would agree. And what we would say is that motorcyclists don't have the same physical protection as occupants of vehicles. So we need, and that's part of the campaign, is that we are urging motorists to be more vigilant and be more observant. And as I say, it's that very simple action of just taking that extra look right. And that preventative measure can have a huge impact in terms of fatalities and collisions on our roads.
11: You've pointed out as well that even though, you know, it's the responsibility of the Gardaí and so on to police the roads and yourselves to put out the message to protect the roads and make them safe, personal behaviour and responsibility plays a massive factor in this.
16: Absolutely. And what I would say is the Gardaí and Garda Síochána enforce the rules, government sets legislation. What I would say is the road safety authority's role, I personally feel, comes earlier in that sequence in terms of educating and influencing people so that they understand the risks and ideally make that right choice before enforcement is ever required. So absolutely, personal responsibility is hugely important and we all have to play our role in that, and indeed that we respect the road and respect other road users.
11: Nuala Carey, Director of Partnerships and External Affairs with the RSA in Ballina, thank you for joining us this afternoon.
12: The finalists for Blas na hÉireann, the Irish Food Awards 2026, have been announced, with 16 Mayo producers making it through to the final stage of Ireland's most prestigious food awards. The countdown is officially on for the return to Dingle this autumn, where the very best of Irish food and drink will be celebrated from Thursday the 1st of October through to Sunday the 4th, with the Blas Village Showcase, Eat Ireland in a Day Market, and the awards themselves will be Friday the 2nd of October. Now the judging, which took place over June and July in partnership with UCC and TU Dublin, is blind tasted and scored by a network of expert judges including chefs, buyers, academics, restaurateurs and industry leaders. The finalists shortlisted from this county across a wide range of categories include Achill Island Sea Salt, An Caoimh Nóra, Butty's Kitchen, Carr & Sons Ocean Path, Clark's Fish Expert Limited, 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
11: Now, taking a look to some national and international stories this lunchtime. Just over a quarter of new private cars licensed in the first 7 months of the year were electric. There was a deadline where there was a decline in the number of new petrol and diesel cars licensed. Eamon Torsney reports.
17: CSO figures show the share of new private electric cars licensed from January to July this year was 26%. That's up from 17% in the same period last year. For the month of July alone, there was an increase of 82% when compared to the same month last year, with more than 7,200 new electric cars licensed, up from just over 3,900. Meanwhile, petrol and diesel cars accounted for 33% of new licensed cars this year, down from 44% in 2025. Overall, Toyota was the most popular make of new car licensed in July, while the Volkswagen ID.4 was the most popular make of electric car.
11: Thank you, Eamon. Being allowed to say no to hugging a family member could be a valuable lesson in consent for young children, according to an expert in the area. UL adjunct professor Ellen O'Malley Dunlop, who represents Ireland on a Council of Europe group which tackles violence against women, says boundaries should be taught to children from preschool age. She says small steps will go a long way in empowerment.
18: For example, if granny comes around for a visit to the house, you're not going to say to your child, give granny a hug. It's all about stitching into your everyday interactions with your child that you respect their wishes and that you allow them to take decisions.
11: And 1,000 members of Colombia's security forces have been deployed after reports of looting in the wake of a devastating earthquake. More than 160 people have died and a national disaster has been declared following the 7.4 magnitude quake. Rescue efforts are continuing while the US and Europe have offered support to the country. Journalist in Colombia, Claire McQuay, says the situation remains fragile.
19: People whose homes have been destroyed, can benefit from a temporary housing subsidy, which is one step forward. But humanitarian groups are warning that the conditions in Choco, where there's limited response, limited access to healthcare, it's very difficult to get there because access is mainly by rivers, that these are the conditions that could be ripe for a humanitarian crisis.
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11: A warm and rather cloudy day with a few hazy spells of sunshine developing this afternoon. Most places will be dry, but patches of rain or drizzle will affect western areas. Highest temperatures will range from 19 to 25 degrees with a light to moderate southerly breeze, fresher in coastal areas. Meanwhile, tonight is going to be mostly cloudy with a few patches of light rain and drizzle, mainly in coastal areas. A mild and muggy night with lowest temperatures not falling below 16 to 18 degrees in a light to moderate southerly breeze. And the pollen forecast is moderate for both today and tomorrow, Wednesday.
10: The weather forecast on Midwest Radio with Archers of Ballina. 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
11: Well, kicking it off with soccer this afternoon, the Newcastle United have confirmed that Alex Murphy will spend the season on loan at German side Kaiserslautern. The 22-year-old made his senior debut for the Magpies in 2023, earning three more appearances since then. The Galway native also earned 12 caps with the Republic of Ireland under-21s. Elsewhere in soccer, this coming Thursday, there's one tie to be played in round 14 of the Castlecourt Hotel Premier League. That's Cross Ballina versus Castlebar Celtic from 7pm. Elsewhere, there's some serious Senior Cup action to look forward to on Saturday in the FAI Senior Cup Round 3 from 5pm. Castlebar Celtic are away in Oriel Park to take on Dundalk. There's plenty of league action happening here in Mayo, though, in the Killeen Sports Ground League 1, round 13 from 6:30. Achill Rovers play Killala, Castlebar Town take on Claremorris, Conn Rangers play Banner Hibs, and it's Fahy Rovers versus Partrie Athletic. In round 12 of the McDonald Construction League 2 that evening, same time, Ballyvari Blue Bombers host Glenhest Rovers, and Westport United are on the road to Cross Ballina. Sunday then is exclusively for cup action in Mayo. Mayo Super Cup semi-final from 2:30. Éire-Sainte-Hea are to play Ballina Town, and the semi-finals of the Mayo Premier Cup, both of those games taking place on Sunday. Kicking it off from 11 o'clock in the morning, Snugby United play Ballina Town, and then later on at 2:30, it's Swinford versus Ballinrobe Town. Now, looking on to Gaelic games, and of course we have plenty of fixtures coming up this weekend in the AbbVie Ladies Football Championships here in Mayo, all three tiers underway. Starting off on Saturday, all games thrown in from 7pm. In the Intermediate Championship Group A, Ahamore host Lewisburg and Moy Davids are away in Ballyhaunis. The Junior A Championship Group A, it's Kilmina versus St. Bridget's, and in Group B, Park Keogh's Crimlin take on the Neil. In Group B of the Junior C Championship then, Eastern Gales are to play Castlebar Mitchells. On Sunday then, games across all three levels. Senior Championship Group A from 11 o'clock, Kilmavie Shamrocks take on Charlestown, and at 1pm Westport are away to Castlebar Mitchells. In Group B at 11 o'clock, Hollymount take on Barashule, and it's Claremorris versus Knockmore from 1. On to the second tier, the AbbVie Intermediate Championship Group B. First up at 11, Carnican play Swinford Calasser, and at 1pm it's Davids versus McHale Rovers. And a whole host of junior games taking place as well. Junior A Championship Group A, Brafey versus Kilmore Moy. In Group B, it's Ball versus Tormacady. Junior C Championship Group A, Claremorris take on Moy Davids, and Ballinrobe are to play Achill. And in the Junior C Championship Group B, Shrew Glencorrib host Mayo Gales. And finally, in Gaelic games, tributes are being paid to Donegal All-Ireland winning footballer James McHugh, who died in a road traffic collision yesterday. The Kilcare native was part of the county's first Sam Maguire success in 1992. He also won three Donegal club championships between 1985 and 1993. Sinn Féin TD for Donegal Pierce Doherty said today that McHugh will be remembered with great pride and affection in the county and beyond.
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11: And that is all from Tuesday's main lunchtime news. Pork Walsh is up next in the hot seat with the Late Late Lunchbox. And your next local news update is at 3 o'clock. But for myself, Teresa, and all of us here on the Midwest Radio News and Sports team, have a great afternoon and take care.
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Yep. Blondie it is then to kick us off for this afternoon, and that is called Hanging on the Telephone. Lunchtime for your Tuesday. How are you getting on today? How's the form? I hope you're well. The good weather is back. Thanks be to God. Now, looking out my window, I don't know what it's like where you are, but it's like as if the sun is trying its very best to break through. They're saying the Midlands and Leinster are going to be getting the best of the weather and high temperatures for those parts over the next few days, but decent few days ahead. And let's hope we get some of that sunshine. Let's hope it breaks through for our afternoon. I was just thinking, if you're on your holly bobs this week, you picked a good week, didn't you? You picked a good week. Anyway, welcome wherever you happen to be, whatever you happen to be doing. If you're local, if you're around the country, if you're listening online. Yep, we got a lot of messages. As it's breakfast time along the coast of America, a lot of people tune in for their breakfast show. Say hello, we want to give you a little shout back. studio@midwestradio.ie. Or if you're in Australia, or you're in China, or wherever you might be listening to us today, drop us an old message and sure, we'll give you a shout out. We're on the text and WhatsApp. We've pressed all the red buttons. They're flashing here. We're waiting to hear from you. 087-900-4141. And it's with thanks to Connolly's Pub and Restaurant. And they're just off Times Square. The welcome is always warm. The food is always great. It's famous. The famous Irish breakfast at Connolly's in the Irish atmosphere. Second to none. We'll head into best years of our lives very shortly. The top three from a particular year coming up right after Elvis Costello. Here's Oliver's Army.

0: That's Oliver's Army, lunchtime here on Midwest. Do you know, I got a fill up in the car at lunchtime, and I don't know, have you filled your car in the last week? Because I tell you what's going on with the prices? I got the shock of my life. I tell you, it was at least a tenner more than I paid, about a week ago? Maybe a little over a week ago for filling up the car. Prices are rocketing. And the concern is, what's going to come next? Aren't they on about September? Excise going to be restored in some stages or something like that. But plan for more increases is what they're telling us through the autumn. But if you are getting a fill up of the fuel, prepare yourself for a bit of a land. Trust me, I haven't realised the prices have gone skyrocket in just a week, but it was definitely a tenner more than I was paying, recently. So, yep, you're in for a shock if you're filling up the car. Beautiful picture coming in at the first message of the afternoon from a gorgeous spot in County Kerry. And here's a picture of it here. Maybe it's some of our listeners on their hollybobs in Waterville. Gosh, I have great memories when I was much, much younger. And my relatives were from Carrasavine, and we used to go over to Waterville, and it's just the most gorgeous part of County Kerry. So greetings to whoever it is, maybe some of our Kerry friends just saying hi. And Waterville, enjoy it all. It's a beautiful day there as well. Looks absolutely gorgeous. And thank you for sharing. Let's go back in time. We'll bring on the nostalgia. But what was the year? It's a bit of fun. We play the top three songs from this very week on the chart. What year have we landed on? And see if you can guess it. And we will kick it all off with a great song from Crowded House, Weather With You.
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That was at number three then on the retro chart. What was the year? Crowded House was on your radio. And that song playing away everywhere you go. Always take the weather with you. Later on, we're going to give you a chance once again today to get going to the Tubbercurry Music Festival. They've got a great festival coming up at the end of August. It all kicks off on Friday the 28th and it runs till Sunday the 30th of August. Friday night, it is all folked up. Saturday night, you've got Olivia Douglas and Derek Ryan. And on Sunday night, it's Claudia Buckley and David James. And there's loads of other things happening as part of the music festival, so you won't want to miss it. Tickets from tubbercurrymusicfestival.ie, or you can pop into Murphy's Hotel in Tubbercurry and get your tickets for your favourite night, or maybe all three nights if you've got the energy for it. So we're going to give away delicious lunch for two once again today at Murphy's Hotel in Tubbercurry, and a pair of tickets to the night of your choice, either the Friday, Saturday or the Sunday night. All right, so stay listening. We've got a competition coming up in the next hour of the show for that. This was at number two on the retro chart, and I just worked it out and I had to do a little bit of a Google to see what age Miley Cyrus is. Well, I can tell you she wasn't even born when her dad was in the charts with this huge summertime hit. What was the year though? Achy Breaky Heart.

Jamaica. That's Inner Circle. What a great old slice of reggae. What a fun track it was as well. Did you guess the year then? From the summer of 1992. There it is, and that's called Sweat. That was the big number one song. Huge summertime hit. And Achy Breaky Heart was in there as well from Billy Ray Cyrus. And of course, we kicked it all off with Crowded House and Weather With You. David, lovely to hear from you from Scotland. Absolutely spot on. Listening in Fife in Scotland. And I hope everything is good for you there in beautiful Fife. Yep, 1992, that's the one. Breege Paddon also, well done. Breege, Sligo Road and Ballina. Always great for having an old guess at the year as well. It's a bit of crack. And let's see, a lot of people guessing 1991. Geraldine and Knockmore, hello to you as well. Just the year out on that one. Connemara, Bob, how are you getting on, Bob? He totally agrees with me. Everything going up. I was on about the shock I got with filling up the car at lunchtime. And he said, not just the fuel, food prices are going up, vegetables going up. And he says, along with that, the beer is not good this year. He's on about beer. I don't know. I didn't hear anything about this, that the dry summer hops for the beer is not good this year. Well, no, that's not good. If everything, if the beer is bad and the prices are skyrocketing at the pumps and in the shops, that's not good. So we're going to head towards 2 o'clock. By the way, everything from Kingfisher, Sam Fender, Ten Sharp, all on the way. We've an Elvis track to play for you as well, the all-time classic. We'll do that after two. And those prizes with the Tubber Curry Music Festival. But of course, the tickets go on sale on Friday morning. Saw Doctors live TF Royal. They're playing on the 5th of September. Factory.

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10: Yes, you might have heard the ad there. Jerry, live on Friday morning from the Ireland West Airport satellite cruiser. And good luck to all the team at the opening of the brand new Corriboyle service station, a company going from strength to strength, and our sponsors on the show for many, many years as well. So just wishing all the crew a great day on Friday. They're going to have loads of prize giveaways and lots of fun there. So pop on down, especially when Jerry is broadcasting the show from Corriboyle, the all-new Corriboyle, Killala Road in Ballina. That is the place to be. So we're looking out for a bit of sun today. Anyone see any sunshine in your neck of the woods? It's warm, rather cloudy day. It's kind of overcast generally. A few hazy spells of sunshine developing here and there. Most places will be dry. Now, we may have a little bit of rain or drizzle in some areas this evening, and the temperatures kind of range, depending on where you are, between 19 and 25 degrees today.
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14: 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And Mary Teresa Finan. Mary Teresa purchased a book from Daybreak in Tubbercurry. They get €150 each. 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

0: Bruno, Bruno Mars. That's Treasure. It's Midwest in the Afternoon on your Tuesday. Great news, by the way, great news. Beautiful sunshine here in Foxford. Now that's more like it. That's more like it. So hopefully those clouds will move on and we'll all get a nice bit of sunshine for the afternoon. So Foxford, the place to be if you're searching for the sun this afternoon. Galway John, he's a mind of information. And we played that Miley, Billy Ray Cyrus song, Achy Breaky Heart. And I was right for a change, that when I said Miley wasn't even born when Dad had the big hit with Achy Breaky Heart. So he first entered the charts June of our featured year today, 1992. And Miley, John can tell me, was born November 23rd, 1992. What a year that was for Billy Ray Cyrus. The biggest hit of his career, and his daughter born later on that year as well. What else have we got coming in? Great to hear from Katrina in Sligo. She said, thanks so much for playing The Red Cortina from The Saw Doctors. It's a song you don't hear all that often on the radio anymore. And that's true. We kind of generally go for the better known songs, Katrina. I just thought I'd include The Red Cortina today. I can't wait to see them, and hopefully we'll get tickets on Friday morning. Well, I hope you do. Saturday, the 5th of September, that huge gig at the TF. And Katrina also says she got a chance to see them in Claremorris the last time they played. I'd forgotten about that. Didn't they play a series of kind of small, intimate venues? I think it was before they took on a huge tour, arena tour of the UK. They decided to have a little warm-up and dust off the rust and do a few intimate gigs. That's, I think, a few years back. I'm sure somebody will let me know as to when the Saw Doctors played Claremorris. We'll get into our competition in a little while with the Tobercurry Music Festival, and big evening tomorrow evening for stargazers. I'll tell you why, because we've got a major eclipse happening tomorrow evening. All the details after Kingfisher, Late Late Lunchbox. The sun will never settle.
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2: 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It's Midwest, 11 minutes after 2 o'clock. And that's the new one from the lads, Kingfisher and The Sun Will Never Settle. We're going to play some Aha next from the 80s.
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Swinford. Pat was in touch with us today as well. I remember from your message yesterday, Pat, a holiday week this week, but he's having a busy one. And he's taken on three big different mountain climbs. And he's just taken on the first of those today. And Iron Mountain in Leitrim, that was the first of them. And gosh, I'm looking at the pictures here. And he says, Tuesday, 11th of August, the year of Sam. Fabulous weather. Class hike, the first one done. First one done today. But I'm looking at the amazing pictures there, Pat. And the paths and the different treks. And the monuments and historical signs and all of that kind of thing. It's like a, it's kind of like a Lord of the Rings kind of scene. Very similar with the mountain and the treks going through the Rocky Mountains and all of that. So I'm glad you enjoyed the day. And take it nice and handy getting back down to earth, Pat. And enjoy the rest of the hikes as well. All right, so tomorrow evening is it. Stargazers, start getting excited. The first solar eclipse since 1999. And it'll be about 6 o'clock, we're told, tomorrow evening. And what will happen is the moon will block the sun for about, they're saying about 2 hours, but really other experts are saying it, you kind of see it for a few minutes, depending on where you are. And then obviously different people in different areas of the world get your view. So they're saying the West Coast, that the West Coast is going to be the best place to view this eclipse. And they're also warning us, do not look directly at the sun, whatever you do, without the appropriate protection. And don't go buy and knock off safety glasses. They're doing the rounds. Can you believe it? Can you believe it? Anywhere there's a bob to be made, somebody will try and sell these knockoff things, and they're not worth the couple of quid you pay for them. They won't work. So don't look directly at the sun without the appropriate protection. It can cause eye damage. And what we're told is that this is what's going to happen. It'll get quite cold within a few seconds when it reaches that maximum coverage, and then it will get dark, like as if it's going to pour rain, and it gets cold. And the birds, if they're tweeting, they'll even stop because they don't know what's going on either. And the last time it happened was 1999. So that's it. Don't look directly at it. And we'll see the peak of the eclipse between 6 and 7 o'clock tomorrow evening. Next time will be 60 years. 60 years. So enjoy it while you can tomorrow evening.

0: Sadly, another great talent that we lost earlier on this year, Bonnie Tyler. I know it was a bit of a cheesy thing to do, play that song after talking about the total eclipse, but it'll probably be all over the radio tomorrow. So we thought we'd sneak it in a little bit early. The total eclipse of the heart. A listener also wondering, we were talking about the Saw Doctors and the fact that they are returning to the TF Saturday the 5th of September. And of course, the huge success and resurgence of the green and red of Mayo after Mayo winning the All-Ireland this year. But a listener is wondering, when was the song first released? Now, there's a good question. The green and red of Mayo. I'm thinking early 90s. Wasn't it around kind of 1988? They had I Used to Love Her, 88, 89, followed by N17. And I think the green and red of Mayo, I would put a guess that it was around 1992. So maybe somebody out there listening might let us know. Back in a sec with Len.
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That is the sound of Len, and that's called Steal My Sunshine. Well, the gods, I think, took on our request a little bit earlier on. It seems the sun is breaking through in a lot of areas now, so that's all good. Lots of people getting in touch and sending some very nice pictures as well. I feel a lot of people are on their holidays this week. I got that impression. A lot of people out and about enjoying themselves. And as I said earlier on, if you did and you planned your holidays, it was a good week to take. We're in for a very nice few days ahead. Yes, confirmation coming through. Loads of people getting in touch that it was indeed 1992 that the Saw Doctors released The Green and Red of Mayo. To be very precise, it was actually the 12th of October. So, Bob, thank you, and everybody else as well that got in touch with us here. And let's see, another listener said, I used to love her, and the N17 were released in 1991. So it really was an incredible period for the Saw Doctors. Of course, weren't they discovered by Mike Scott when they were playing at the Keys Bar in Galway all those years ago? And they really grew quickly when you think of it, touring around Ireland and the UK. And I think they toured with the Waterboys on the Fisherman's Blues tour as well. So a lot of great things happened for the Saw Doctors in a very short space of time. And don't forget TF Saturday, the 5th of September. So there's the answer to the question. I see them still coming in, loads of people here. Yep, you're spot on. Green and Red, released October 1992. And another listener saying the Saw Doctors played two sold out shows in Claremorris Town Hall only a few years ago. Yep, I remember that. And there were those warm up shows, and they both sold out apparently within 30 minutes of going on sale.

That's Elvis on Midwest. Been a while since we played some Elvis. So if you're a fan, I hope you cranked up your radio if you're in the car or if you're in the kitchen or wherever you might be, up to the maximum, and gave it welly to that. Burning Love, it's the all-time classic this afternoon. Alrighty, competition time. We're teaming up with Tubbercurry Music Festival. So it runs from Friday the 28th, it's on Saturday the 29th, and Sunday the 30th of August. They have a really great lineup, and you can book your tickets from tubbercurrymusicfestival.ie, or if you want to pop into the team at Murphy's Hotel in Tubbercurry, they'll get you sorted with your tickets as well. And here's what's going on. It all kicks off on the Friday night, that's the 28th of August, with that great band All Folked Up. Saturday night, it's Olivia Douglas and Derek Ryan. And on Sunday night then, rounding off the festival, Claudia Buckley and David James. And the day tickets are €25 per day. They'll have food vendors and bars on site and designated parking as well. Info at tubbercurrymusicfestival.ie. So we have the prize then of delicious lunch for two at Murphy's Hotel in Tubbercurry. You could use it on the day if you want, that you're heading along to your favourite band, and a pair of tickets to the night of your choice. So all you need to do is text or WhatsApp in the artist that you would like to go and see. We'll match you up then with a particular day. So Friday, All Folked Up. Saturday, Olivia Douglas, Derek Ryan. And Sunday, Claudia Buckley and David James. So pop the night or the artist you'd like to go along and pop your name on it as well. And best of luck with that. We'll pick a winner after a little while. 087-900-4141. Got a lovely message in from Michael Collins. Great to hear from you, Michael. And thank you for your nice words, by the way, as well. Can you give a big shout out to my significant other? As Del Boy would say, didn't he? My significant other, Joan Collins, married me 31 years ago today. And from the first time I set eyes on her brown eyes in Tulnaree nightclub. Who remembers the Tulnaree nightclub in Carndonagh? All those years ago, the years have flown, but they've been good. If possible at all, could you play for the day that's in it, the Pogues, A Pair of Brown Eyes?

0: It's the Late Late Lunchbox.
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1: It's Ella Langley. It's Midwest in the Afternoon, Late Late Lunchbox in the sunshine for summer 2026. Hope you're getting on well today. She's in Texas. So I was on about the fuel earlier on. I had to fill up the car and it was about a tenner more than it was like 2 weeks ago. I got the shock of my life at lunchtime. So just warning you about that. I think very soon we could see €2 a litre. It's going that way, but it definitely cost me more than a tenner than the last fill. But something else that's doing the rounds today and something we all noticed over the last few years, shrinkflation. This is gas. So there's a picture doing the rounds on social media. A lady in the UK, Victoria Gordon is her name, and she's actually a cleaner. She works as a cleaner. And she was in a house recently and she came across a Mars bar still in its wrapper from 35 years ago. And she could not believe the size of the 1991 version of the Mars bar. So she bought a new bar and she pictured them side by side. And no, it's not your childhood memory that's faulty at all. Chocolate bars really were at least 50% bigger back in the day. It's just unbelievable, the difference in size. I'm thinking, no wonder we have an obesity crisis when you've got to eat two of these to be the same as the original Mars bar. What was it? Work, rest and play. But it was 30p at the time. It weighed 65 grams, the original Mars bar. It's now less than 40 grams. And the old bar was nearly 5 centimetres longer than the miserable specimen you pay today. What's the Mars bar today? Is it £2? Maybe it's around that. I don't know. And sure, do you remember when the curly whirlies were knocking around and they were the size of an ironing board? And look at them now. So that's it, shrinkflation. But it's a gas picture to see both of them pictured side by side. And that's doing the rounds on social media today. We'll announce our competition winners just after the news at 3 o'clock next.

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13: Good afternoon, I'm Teresa O'Malley. The Psychiatric Nurses Association is balloting for industrial action up to including strike action across the Galway-Roscommon mental health services. It follows on from an EGM. The PNA say the ballot comes after more than 2 years of industrial relations non-engagement, it says, by local HSE management. The industrial action ballot began on Tuesday last and will run until Tuesday the 25th of the month, and results, they say, will be announced as soon as the count is concluded. While people will be looking up to watch the solar eclipse tomorrow, anyone with sonar panels is asked to also look down at their phones. Solar Energy, Solar Ireland, is encouraging households, businesses and community groups to monitor the effect it has on generation and to share the findings on social media. The eclipse is expected to peak at about 10 past 7 tomorrow evening, when more than 90% of the sun will be blocked by the moon. CEO of Solar Ireland, Ronan Power, says the amount of energy generated will be similar to during dawn or dusk.
14: So we expect it to be something in the similar to, you know, early morning on a solar system or late evening as the generation starts to drop. It's a great opportunity to have a look and see what is the reaction of our solar PV systems to this type of event, particularly with 94% coverage in the event.
13: There was great surprise and joy at Mayo University Hospital on Friday last as members of Mayo's All-Ireland winning football team brought the Sam Maguire Cup for a visit. Mayo manager Andy Moran and a number of the players visited patients throughout the hospital, taking time to meet patients, families and staff. Now, the HSE say for many patients who are unable to join the team's homecoming celebrations, the visit brought the excitement of the All-Ireland final victory right to their bedside, as the team posed for photographs, signed autographs and shared the Sam Maguire Cup, making, they say, a memorable occasion for everyone they met. And coming up, Leitrim Rose brings an unusual talent to the Dome in Tralee next week.
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13: Women from Melbourne, New York, Toronto and New Zealand are among the contestants at this year's Rose of Tralee Festival. The annual tour is currently underway, while the televised selection nights will take place on Monday and Tuesday next. This year marks the 67th edition of the competition. Leitrim Rose, Catherine Cullen, will bring her lilting talent to the Dome.
16: So I won the All-Ireland in 2024 in lilting. I just picked it up from listening to recordings of the likes of Seamus Fee or Paddy Tunney. So it's something different. I don't think they've seen it before. So we'll try our best anyways. I have to mind the voice though, it's the only thing.
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13: A warm and rather cloudy afternoon with some hazy spells of sunshine developing. Most places will be dry, but patches of rain or drizzle could affect western areas. Highest temperatures today of between 19 and 25 degrees in a light to moderate southerly breeze that will be fresher along the coast. Now, it will be mostly cloudy overnight tonight with a few patches of light rain and drizzle, mainly again in coastal areas. A mild and muggy night with temperatures not falling below 16 or 18 degrees.
10: The weather forecast on Midwest Radio with Archers of Ballina. 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
13: Two Irish sprinters will compete for a final place in the men's 100 metres at the European Athletics Championship. Borja Kanola qualified fastest across the heats in Birmingham in a time of 10.39 seconds to reach the semi-finals. He'll be joined by Israel Alatunde in the semis, which get underway just after 8.30 this evening. Also tonight, Sarah Healy will compete in the women's 5,000 metres final at 25 past 7. Jack Raftery is in the men's 400 metres semi-final just before 10 past 9. In swimming, Daniel Whiffen, Mona McSherry and Ellie McCartney are among those to progress from their heats at the European Aquatics Championships. Whiffen finished third to qualify for the men's 800 metres freestyle. Mona McSherry finished second fastest overall in the women's 100 metres breaststroke heats. She progresses to tonight's semi-finals, as does McCartney. John Short came fourth in his heat in the men's 200 metres backstroke.
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Drop the pilot. 3:10 now already. Hope your day is going well for you, and thanks so much for being there with us. Late, late lunchbox on your radio. On your radio, 1:30 until 4:00 every Monday to Friday. Brendan's coming in at 4:00 then. He's on the live drive and aiming with the best, the very best in Midwest country every evening. And not just country, but a nice mix of everything you're liking when you turn on your radio after 6:00. Eamon is the man. Loads of birthday requests here. First of all, Nico. How are you getting on, Nico? And I'm glad you enjoyed the bit of 90s that we played earlier on the show. What with best years of our lives. And we had Kim Sims just coming up to news there. Too blind to see it. Big fan of the 90s is our Nico. Happy birthday to our mum, Fiona Barrett. Enjoy your day from your daughters, Amy, Leah, all the Barretts indeed, and they're looking for Mayo's Got a Story to Tell. And also want to say hello to Mary Higgins in Swinford, who's also enjoying the Friends of Mayo new song, Mayo's Got a Story to Tell. Let's see how we get on here. Our winner, first of all, in the Tubbercurry Music Festival competition, Catherine Forkin. There you are, Catherine. That's your weekend sorted for the end of August. And you can have delicious lunch for two in Murphy's Hotel in Tubbercurry. And I know you want to go on the Saturday night to Olivia Douglas and Derek Ryan. So we'll get you sorted for your tickets for that night as well. More to give away tomorrow and through the week as well. Tubbercurry Music Festival. It's on Friday 28th, Saturday the 29th and Sunday the 30th. Incredible lineup. And you can check it all out on Tubbercurry Music Festival.ie. Who's celebrating birthdays today? Chris Hemsworth, the actor from the Marvel Universe, 43 today. And broadcaster Claire Byrne. What a talented broadcaster Claire is. And she is 51 today. We got something new for you now. I'd love to know your thoughts on this song. I think it's going to be one of the big songs of the summer from an artist called Role Model. And is it just me? Turn this up. Is it just me, or am I hearing a kind of a Fleetwood Mac dash Elton John sound going on here? Enjoy it. Brand new to Midwest, Role Model. High Hopes 3000.

0: Great, isn't it? Such a catchy song. And yeah, did you hear the kind of Rocket Man thing going on in the chorus? Is it just me? And a kind of a Christine McVie piano sound from Fleetwood Mac. And Vinny also thinks there's a bit of T-Rex in that song. Yeah, I'm hearing it, Vinny. I'm hearing a bit of T-Rex, a bit of Elton John, a bit of Fleetwood Mac. But it sounds great. And if you want to hear it again, Role Model is the singer's name. And that's High Hopes 3000.
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0: Sam Schreck, Accidentally in Love. It's Counting Crows. And I just got a text in from a big fan of that singer, Role Model. And he's going to be playing at Electric Picnic. So there you go. If you're off to EP, you might want to put that on your list. Mind you, with all the acts, Electric Picnic is coming up really soon, isn't it? I think the end of this month, with all the acts, you'd nearly want to have kind of a schedule, I think, done out for yourself so that you don't miss your favourite acts. And if you're going on holidays, make sure and check your passport, because the passport office have actually issued a statement where they know that there's so many passports, thousands of them, in fact, in Ireland, that are due to expire anytime soon. So, you know, you're being urged to check your passport, whatever you do, the expiry date before you head abroad. So if you're planning on a holiday, you might have thought, oh, sure, everything is fine. You know, you just don't feel the time passing. And isn't there some sort of, is it a 6 month or a 4 month period that your passport has to have in date? It can't be going out of date in a few months' time or something like that. I know there's some sort of rule that might not be for European travel. Maybe it's just for American travel. But yeah, you don't want to turn up at the airport. Oh my God, can you imagine? And the bags packed and the excitement and to be told, sorry, your passport is out of date. Nightmare. So make sure to check your passport well in advance of your departure date, because in fairness to them, they've issued 500,000 passports this year, the Department of Foreign Affairs. And I think the last time I was renewing a passport, I got it within 2 days or something like that. They have a fantastic online service. So that's the warning today, is if you are planning on heading abroad, planning a summer holiday, whatever you do, for God's sake, make sure and check the expiry on your passport. Pádraig, can you wish a happy birthday, please, to Imelda Ruan from Derry in Kilchimaw. Have a great day, Imelda. Enjoy. Tom and Esther say aye.
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Peter Gabriel Salisbury Hill here on Midwest. So we're taking a break from our Beat the Alphabet this week. Just getting a week off. That'll be back next week, don't worry. A lot of people wondering as well about the glasses to watch the solar eclipse tomorrow evening. Just be really careful because I heard an interview this morning and no, regular sunglasses won't work. They don't have the proper filters. So this is for tomorrow evening. And they are saying actually that probably the best conditions in the country will be in the west of Ireland for the solar eclipse, starting from around 10 past 6 tomorrow evening, anytime between that time and sort of 7 o'clock. But be really careful. The advice is, if you don't have these special glasses, and let's be honest, I don't think any of us do really, is not to just stare directly at the sun. If you look away from it, you'll still have a fair idea of what's going on, but don't do that to your eyes. It's extremely dangerous, they're saying, to stare directly at the sun when the eclipse is happening. And regular sunglasses don't work. You have to have the proper solar filters. And you might remember as well, do you remember the old 3D films in cinemas? Those kind of cardboardy things? They're also warning, no, they're not going to work either, just because they look like the ones. I know there are eclipse viewing parties going on in different parts of the country. Yeah, they have. They've arranged these eclipse parties and they actually provide the correct glasses as well. I'm not sure if there's any around the west of Ireland, but I'm sure there's a website somewhere that you can find out about those viewing parties. But the best advice, if you don't have the proper glasses, and let's be honest, it's not something that we just kind of pick up and say, we might need these one day. The advice is just don't look directly at the sun when the eclipse is happening tomorrow evening. All right, mind your eyes, mind your eyes. We've got some texts coming up. We've got Luke Combs on the way, and we'll play the Midwest Radio Brain Buzz in 15 minutes.

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1: Yep, Shania Twain, that's Man, I Feel Like a Woman here on Midwest. Fair play to the Mayo lads. I heard Teresa mention on the news that yesterday some of the Mayo players, Captain Jack Coyne and Andy and some of the other players and members of the senior squad, they walked through the wards to share the Sam Maguire Cup with patients and staff at Mayo University Hospital yesterday. And I believe they also visited the Mayo Hospice as well. So bringing joy to residents and families and visiting the patients and bringing the Sam Maguire to the patients' bedsides as well. I'm sure it put huge smiles on all their faces and meeting up with the staff as well. So fair play, lads. The Mayo players and supporters living out a dream. And certainly savouring Mayo's finest hour all around the county. And long may it last.
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0: Sound of summer, this is Midwest Late Late Lunchbox. When it rains, it pours. That's for sure. There's Luke Combs.
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0: Squeeze it in then, the Midwest Radio Brain Buzz. It's Tuesday evening. And what have we got for you this evening? One from the 90s then. And as always, we will play this song to wrap it up. Our final song of the show. First of all, you need to try and work out. Try and identify the name of the song. So we've got some jumbled around lyrics here. 90s boy band. Be thinking along those lines. All right. I don't care who you are, where you're from, what you did, and where you're coming from. 087-900-4141. Bag a pair of free invites for yourself and a friend. Go to a movie on us. Have a great time. Have a movie night. Nothing like it. Thanks to Mayo Movie World. See the new Spider-Man. See any of the new releases. Your choice of movie that you want to go to. MayoMovieWorld.ie. I don't care who you are, where you're from, what you did, and where you're coming from.
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0: It's Taylor Swift.

That is Texas here on Midwest. Great song, isn't it? That's called Halo. No, you cannot make your own homemade solar eclipse glasses with cling film and toilet rolls. Somebody is suggesting they saw something on TikTok. Do not believe what you see on the ticky-tocky thing. I would not recommend that whatsoever. Cling film. How is that going to protect your eyes? Oh, for goodness sake. There's some crazy stuff doing their own, all right. No, I wouldn't go with that hack. 100%. Do not go with that hack. Cling film. Oh, gosh. Time I got out of here. Back tomorrow lunchtime. And we're here at 1:30 with your local Carob Deli at Carob Oil. Have a lovely Tuesday evening. And for the best music, the best tunes and the best crack, keep it right here on Midwest, Ireland's most listened to local radio station every day, and it's all thanks to you. We have our winner. It is Keith Keegan, 45 College Woods from Ball. Have a movie night on us, Keith. Sure, there's something on the big screen that you love to go along and enjoy. Take a friend along with you as well. Brendan's coming up at 4. This was the song. How did you get on? Did you get it? Well done if you did. It's the Backstreet Boys.

0: 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Cadbury Delights, with 91 calories of milk chocolate, nougat and caramel in every bar.
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12: Good afternoon, I'm Teresa O'Malley. The death toll after the earthquake in Colombia continues to rise, with more than 220 people confirmed to have been killed. Rescue teams are working to free as many people as possible, trapped in rubble caused by the 7.4 magnitude quake. Colombia's president has deployed 1,000 members of the country's security forces after reports of looting. Areas access to the worst affected areas are said to remain a major challenge. Here a mother says a guardian angel was looking out for her son, whose car was struck head-on by another vehicle on Dublin's M50 over the weekend. His car was hit by another being driven in the wrong direction on the motorway, with eight teenagers inside. That vehicle had been reported stolen, with Gardaí and the Garda watchdog Fisru investigating. Sarah Jane Fox's son Craig was driving his own car early on Sunday morning when the incident happened.
13: There was guardian angels with my child on Sunday morning. It's the only thing I can tell you. How he walked out of that car, and we walked out and had to sit down about 10 foot ahead, but he walked out of that car and checked on the other kids. He was asking how they were. That's the type of child I raised.
12: And coming up, Met Éireann has issued a high temperature warning for a number of counties in Leinster and Munster.
14: Okay, ready for the rest of the road trip?
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12: Met Éireann has issued a high temperature warning for Leinster counties and part of Munster. The alert will be in place from 6 a.m. tomorrow morning until 6 a.m. on Friday, with highs of up to 28 degrees expected. People are being warned of an increased risk of heat stress and uncomfortable nighttime sleeping conditions. Meteorologist Rebecca Cantwell says the temperatures will begin to dip again over the weekend.
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12: Well, opposition parties have urged the government to postpone plans to return fuel excise duty costs to their full price due to the ongoing concerns over the cost of living crisis. It comes as new figures from AA Ireland indicate that the average cost of a litre of diesel on forecourts has risen by 19 cent to €1.92 in the past month, with petrol increasing by 9 cent a litre to €1.84 over the same period. President of the Irish Farmers Association, Francie Gorman, has called for the National Fodder and Food Security Committee to reconvene for a meeting on the situation over animal feed in the country. The IFA said the impact of this summer's hot, dry weather and the lack of rain could force many farmers to use up their winter food stocks prematurely. The ISAAC index is down this afternoon 38 points to 14,240, with the euro trading at 85 pence sterling and $1.15.
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12: A warm and rather cloudy afternoon with some hazy spells of sunshine. Most places will be dry, but patches of rain or drizzle will affect western coastal areas. Highest temperatures today of between 19 and 25 degrees in light to moderate southerly breezes, fresher along the coast. Tonight will be cloudy with a few patches of light rain and drizzle, mainly again along the coast. A mild and muggy night with lowest temperatures not falling below 16 to 18 degrees in light to moderate southerly breezes.
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Good evening to you once again, and welcome along to the program. Brendan checking in with you once again, right through until 5:30 with the Live Drive kicking us off. What a gem. Avicii and Levels. Our text and WhatsApp number 0879-141-41. Well, thanks to everybody at Riley's Pub in Piermount, Rockland County, where a warm Irish welcome, great crack and good times is always on the menu. I have to say hello to Margaret, celebrating the birthday this afternoon, and also happy birthday to my mum, Fiona Barrett. Enjoy the day, from your daughters, Amy, Leah Barrett, and all the gang. Let's kick off with our fun fact for this afternoon, and it's a weird one, actually. Don't know if you've ever thought about this, but movie trailers. Why are they called movie trailers when they're actually at the start of the movie? Well, it's because back in the early days of cinema, promotional clips for upcoming films and attractions were shown after the main film. So they literally trailed the movie. The promotions eventually moved to the beginning, where the audience were more likely to see them. But the name got stuck, and they remained to be called movie trailers. Sonic now for the 1990s. Feels so good.

0: And that is Sonic. She was a massive DJ before she went into the recording career, and that is Feels So Good. It is time now to give you a safe driving tip.
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It's the sound of our cast on the live drive, and hey, shake it like a Polaroid picture. I have to say hello to Margaret this afternoon, and also hello to Karen O'Donnell. Good to have you with us, Karen. Karen's in Carra Row in Connemara in the county of Galway. Right, here's the question for you. When is the last time you actually had a bath? Not a shower, a proper bath. Because a new survey out of 2,000 people have found that 1 in 10 haven't had a bath in more than 10 years. Now, before you panic, start to wonder what it'd be like standing beside them in a queue. They are washing. They've just switched completely to the shower. In fact, nearly half of those surveys say they simply shower their shower people, while almost 1 in 5 don't even have a bath in their home anymore. People blaming everything from not enough time to the cost of heating water and trying to save water. And nearly a third reckon the traditional bath could actually become completely extinct within the next 10 years. So that's a survey I really didn't expect to see, but there you go. We're all switching over to the humble shower for speed anyway, and the cost of having a bath. It's a live drive. This is Jess Lynn.

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0: We'll get you up to date with the latest in traffic and travel in just a couple of moments right across the region. Have to say hello to Barry on the road this afternoon. Well, of course, a lot of people are looking forward to tomorrow evening. Ireland will be getting one of the most spectacular solar eclipses in our lifetime. And shortly after tomorrow evening, shortly after 10 past 6, it'll all start to fall into place. The main event happening at about 10 past 7 when the sun will almost be completely obscured. Won't be quite in darkness here in Ireland, but it should become noticeably dimmer outside. And if the weather plays ball, it will be quite a sight. And the big thing about it is, if you miss it tomorrow evening, you're going to have to wait until 2090 to see the next solar eclipse of this magnitude. So tomorrow, 6:10, get out and about, check it out. The big solar eclipse.
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0: Igloo and Hartley, that is in this city. 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
0: That is your inspiration tip.

Soon the message is go and check your passport now. The Department of Foreign Affairs is reminding Irish holidaymakers not to leave it until they're standing at the airport to discover that their passport has expired or doesn't meet the requirements of the country they're travelling to. And it's quite amazing. More than 500,000 Irish passports were issued in the first 6 months of the year. Foreign Affairs Minister Helen McAtee says it's important you check your passport. The date is valid before you book your holidays. And of course, they've brand new passport has been started to roll out in June of this year, which features an Irish wolfhound along with new biometric technology and security holograms. So go check the passport if you do nothing else this afternoon to make sure you actually do get away on holidays.

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0: Traffic moving well in Castlebar, Claremorris and Ballinrobe. In Sligo, it is heavy on Pierce Road, also very heavy on the Michael Conlon Road through Sligo this afternoon. In Ballina, Lord Edward Street is busy, Kevin Barry Street and James Connolly Street in Ballina. Heavy delays between Newport and Mulroney, of course, the ongoing roadworks there. In Westport, it is busy on the way in on the Old Castlebar Road and also on Mill Street. And that is your traffic and travel. As always, anything happening in your area, do drop us a line, let us know about it, and we'll get the message out there on Midwest Radio's Traffic and Travel.
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3: Hello, party people. This is Captain Kim speaking. Welcome aboard Benga Airways. 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
0: I have to say hello to Noelle, hard at work painting, I do believe, this afternoon. That comes in from Andy. Wishing you all the best on the painting. And for Noel in Ballina, huge fan of this song, Richard Ashcroft from the band The Verb went solo and produced this classic. Come on, people, we're making it now.
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14: With close to 1,000 motorcyclists seriously injured over a four-year period, a new RSA campaign is urging rural drivers to be vigilant at junctions. Long-sought greenway from Murris to Lewsburg and onto the islands is dead in the water, according to Westport Councillor. Leitrim Rose set to bring an unusual talent to the Dome in Tralee next week. And surprise and joy at Mayo University Hospital as Mayo All-Ireland winning football manager and team members visited with the Sam Maguire. These stories and more at 5:30.
0: Thank you very much indeed, Teresa.
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0: It'll be staying mostly cloudy tonight, few patches of light rain and drizzle, mainly in the coastal areas. A mild, muggy night, lowest temperatures of 16 to 18 degrees Celsius. And tomorrow, Wednesday, will be another warm and mostly cloudy day with few patches of light rain and drizzle, some mist and fog developing in hills. Temperatures tomorrow, highs of 20 to 25 degrees Celsius.
15: The weather forecast on Midwest Radio with Archers of Ballina. 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
20: 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And on its own, number 9. 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Monday's daily prize was shared by Mary Conway from Clemoris. Mary purchased a book from Hollymount Stores. And Mary Teresa Finan. Mary Teresa purchased a book from Daybreak in Tubbercurry. They get €150 each. Tomorrow's snowball game is worth €12,000 with 4 extra numbers called. 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

0: Live Drive on Midwest Radio, taking you home Tuesday afternoon. That is Biffy Clyro, released in the year 2009, Many of Her. And to the horror of many people, it was a number one selling single for Matt Carlyle, who recovered it in 2010. It was Christmas number one that year. I always find the original is always the best. I have to say hello to Jerry on the way home from work this afternoon. Happy birthday to Imelda Ruan from Tom and Esther and all the gang in Kilshamaw. And I also want to tell you about a big event that's happening this Sunday. It's Sidepipes and Durepipes. It's the truck show. 2016 takes place this Sunday, the 16th of August at Claremorris Saddlery and Equestrian Centre. And what can you expect, Brendan? Well, I can tell you, you can expect an incredible display of trucks, a tractor show, trade stands, and a great family atmosphere. Every euro raised on the day will help support the vital work of the Mayo Roscommon Hospice Foundation. So that's happening in Claremorris Saddlery and Equestrian Centre this Sunday, the 16th of August. And all money going there to a very worthy cause. Right, let's step back in time for our all-time classic.
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0: 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That is, sorry, I'm here for someone else.
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0: Well, if you're heading to Donegal, there's long delays at Drumcliff and also into Grange. That is due to a road traffic accident there this evening, so expect long delays on that road. In Sligo, it's busy on the Michael Conlon Road through the town. Also on the Pierce Road as well. In Westport, it is extremely busy all around Westport town at the moment, particularly on Mill Street and on the Castlebar Road into the town. French Park, Ballyhadreen to Castlereagh Road is busy. It's also extremely busy on the N5 and Tarmac Barry. In 4 in Carrick and Shannon, slow through the town and busy between Newport and Mulroney this evening as well. In Ballina, Lord Edward Street, Kevin Barry Street and James Connolly Street, all heavy traffic, and on the Foxford Road as well. That is your traffic and travel.
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0: Alrighty then, that is our lot on the programme this afternoon. Thank you for your company as always, and hopefully you can join us tomorrow from 4. We'll do it all over again. Evening edition on the way with Teresa O'Malley between now and 6 o'clock with all the latest local news, sport and business news for right across the region. Nice and easy program. Eamon Kelly takes the hot seat at 6 until 9. 3 hours of the best of Irish and American country music. And then Joe Byrne will be along with Kyole Ogosolum. And as always, a packed program of music, song, dance, poetry. Anything could happen on that particular show from 9 o'clock tonight. Back tomorrow from 4. Take care.
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14: With close to 1,000 motorcyclists seriously injured over a four-year period, a new Road Safety Authority campaign urges rural drivers to be vigilant at junctions. Long-sought greenway from Murrus to Louisburg and onto the islands is dead in the water, according to Westport Councillor. Leitrim Rose set to bring an unusual talent to the Dome in Tralee next week. Surprise and joy at Mayo University Hospital as Mayo All-Ireland winning football manager and team members visited with the Sam Maguire. While in sport, tributes pour in for the late All-Ireland winning Donegal footballer James McHugh. Good evening and you're welcome to Tuesday's Evening Edition. We'll have these and more stories after the evening's death and funeral notices. The death has occurred of Breage Angela Clark of Tenerife, Spain, and formerly of Derrylahan, County Roscommon. Funeral Mass in the Church of the Immaculate Conception and St. Joseph Bohola on Saturday morning at 11 o'clock. Burial of ashes afterwards in St. Joseph Cemetery, Bohola. Tara Cribben, Ní Hudson, of Lee Carrow, Ballyhonus, and formerly of Othnashealan, Ballinamore, County Leitrim, suddenly at Mayo University Hospital. Reposing at Donlan's Funeral Home, Ballyhonus, on Thursday evening from 4 o'clock, with removal at 6 o'clock to St. Mary's Church, Othnashealan, to arrive at approximately 8 o'clock. Funeral Mass on Friday at 12 noon, followed by burial in the local cemetery. Thomas Tom English of London and formerly of Listuff, Claremorris, reposing at the W.G. Miller Funeral Home, Essex Road, London, on Thursday. Funeral service in St. Ignatius Church on Friday morning at 11 o'clock, with burial afterwards in St. Pancras Cemetery. Cahill Henry of Mark C. Henry Lane, Barrack Street, Charlestown, reposing at the Horkin Funeral Home, Charlestown, on Thursday evening from 5:30 until 7:30, with removal to St. James's Church, Charlestown. Funeral Mass on Friday morning at 11 o'clock, followed by burial in the adjoining cemetery and house private pleas. Brendan Lyons of Achany, Louisburg, peacefully, reposing at Sweeney's Funeral Home, Louisburg, this evening from 6 o'clock until 8 o'clock, followed by removal to St. Patrick's Church, Louisburg. Mass of Christian burial on Wednesday at 12 noon, followed by interment in Killeen New Cemetery. House private pleas. David O'Donoghue of Lakefield, Bunahoun, Belmullet, peacefully at Mayo University Hospital, reposing at McDonald's Funeral Home, Belmullet, on Wednesday evening from 5 o'clock until 8 o'clock. Funeral will arrive to the Church of Our Lady of Lourdes, Glencastle, on Thursday for funeral mass at 12 noon, followed by burial in Glencastle New Cemetery. House private pleas. Elizabeth Padden of Bayview, Binghamstown, Belmullet, peacefully at Oris Dervila Nursing Home, Belmullet, reposing at McDonald's Funeral Home, Belmullet, on Thursday evening from 5:30 until 7 o'clock, arriving to St. Joseph's Church, Binghamstown, at 8 o'clock. Funeral Mass on Friday afternoon at 1:30, followed by burial at Cross Cemetery. Samantha Quigley on Shrohan, Castlebar, and formerly of Ballyhane, suddenly at the Mater Hospital in Dublin. Remains reposing at Ballyhane Community Centre on Thursday evening from 4 o'clock, with removal at 7 o'clock to St. Patrick's Church, Ballyhane. Funeral Mass on Friday morning at 11:30, with burial afterwards in the adjoining cemetery. And that concludes the evening's funeral notices. Midwest Radio extends sympathy to the family and friends of the deceased, and may the souls of the departed rest in peace. The arrangements are available to view on our website, midwestradio.ie, where you can also leave a message of condolence.

0: And at 25 minutes to six, you're very welcome back to Tuesday's evening edition. The Psychiatric Nurses Association is balloting for industrial action up to including strike action across Galway and Roscommon mental health services. It follows on from an emergency general meeting. The PNA says the ballot comes after more than 2 years of industrial relations non-engagement, it says, by local HSE management. The industrial action ballot began on Tuesday last and will run until Tuesday, the 25th of this month, and the results will be announced immediately after the count is concluded. The Road Safety Authority have launched a new campaign highlighting the vulnerability of motorcyclists on Irish roads. Research shows that between 2021 and 2025, over 950 motorcyclists were recorded as seriously injured following road traffic collisions. Almost 40% of these incidents occurred at junctions. Earlier research, covering 2020 to 2024, found that where a motorcyclist was seriously injured at a junction, the junction was most likely to have been a T-junction. The new campaign tells drivers to look carefully for motorcyclists before moving out of a T-junction. Nuala Carey is Director of Partnerships and External Affairs with the Road Safety Authority in Ballina, and she spoke to Midwest Radio's Rowan Kelly about the high proportion of motorcyclists killed or injured on Irish roads.
1: So I suppose what I would say is that while motorcyclists remain one of the smallest groups of vulnerable road users on Irish roads, unfortunately, they continue to be disproportionately represented in serious injury and fatal collisions. And the RSA has carried out research showing that 954 motorcyclists, so almost 1,000 motorcyclists, were seriously injured on Irish roads between 2021 and 2025. So if we look across those 954 serious injuries, 66% occurred in collisions involving another vehicle. Failure to observe was the most frequently recorded action in those multi-vehicle collisions, and 38% occurred at junctions. So this particular motorcyclist safety campaign, as you said, is based on evidence and research, and it shows that disproportionality that I refer to amongst motorcyclists in terms of serious injury and fatal collisions, but it also guides us in seeing where these collisions occur. And as you know, tragically, 16 motorcyclists have lost their lives on Irish roads so far in 2026. So this campaign focuses actually on a very ordinary movement that every driver experiences every day arriving at a T-junction. And people generally look right, look left, and oftentimes make a quick decision to move forward. But motorcyclists are smaller, narrower, I suppose often harder to detect. So our message is very simple. We're asking motorists to look right, look left, but to look right again and to take an extra second to give that glance to the right again. And the findings highlight the importance of observation at junctions and the potential impact of a simple behavioural change that could help prevent serious collisions

0: directions. A lot of overgrown verges. Very difficult for both motorcyclists and drivers to see out and about when they're turning ahead to see who's coming. And in these areas, it must be a particular danger.
1: Absolutely, I would agree. And what we would say is that motorcyclists don't have the same physical protection as occupants of vehicles. So we need, and that's part of the campaign, is that we are urging motorists to be more vigilant and be more observant. And as I say, it's that very simple action of just taking that extra look right. And that preventative measure can have a huge impact in terms of fatalities and collisions on our roads.
0: You've pointed out as well that even though, you know, it's the responsibility of the Gardaí and so on to police the roads and yourselves to put out the message to protect the roads and make them safe, personal behaviour and responsibility plays a massive factor in this.
1: Absolutely. And what I would say is the Gardaí and Garda Síochána enforce the rules. Government sets legislation. What I would say is the Road Safety Authority's role, I personally feel, comes earlier in that sequence in terms of educating and influencing people so that they understand the risks and ideally make that right choice before enforcement is ever required. So absolutely, personal responsibility is hugely important, and we all have to play our role in that, and indeed that we respect the road and respect other road users.
2: And that's Nuala Carey of the Road Safety Authority. One landowner on the Great Western Greenway has gated off a 50-metre section of the route adjacent to the N59 Newport to Westport Road. It follows on from years of frustration for the landowner, according to local councillor Peter Flynn. He told a recent meeting of the West Mayo Municipal District that he received a phone call from the landowner in question saying he was going to close off the section after highlighting safety concerns. The section of land, along with multiple others, is only made accessible to pedestrians and cyclists via permissive access from the owner. The Fine Gael councillor told Midwest News today that if someone wants to shut off their land to the Great Western Greenway, they're entitled to do so. In addition, Councillor Flynn says he believes the long-sought extension of the Morris Greenway out to Louisburg and onto Clare Island and Achill Island, known as the Clue Bay Loop, is now dead in the water. He spoke to Midwest Radio's Roan Kelly, firstly about the landowner along the Great Western Greenway that's frustrated waiting for a council response to his concerns and has gated off a 50-metre section of that route.
3: Oh, this has been going on. I mean, this has gone on for years. There isn't a month that goes by that there isn't a phone call into the local engineers that are managing the Greenway. So this is not new, but it's particularly pronounced along the route between Westport and Newport, where there are so many access point. You compare that to between, say, Burrishool and Mulrani or Mulrani Tackle. There's only a handful of access points along over 20 kilometres of Greenway. And it's a completely different experience. It's a safe experience. You can bring your kids on it. You have virtually zero risk of having an incident with a car. And we have quite the contrary on the Westport to Newport route. And I honestly think it's time now to sit down and look to see, can we find alternatives that make it better for landowners, make it better for users, and work a way forward. What has also become clear is, and regrettably I say this, is that the Greenway to Louisburg, after a municipal district meeting 2 weeks, is dead in the water. And there is no Greenway going to go to Louisburg, in my view, onto Runa, over into the islands and Achill. I think maybe it's time now to start shifting our focus on what we have, to really upgrade the route between Newport and Westport, make it a safe experience for people, make it... I honestly think the days of permissive access are gone. I think we need to get to a situation where the farmers or landowners are compensated. There's very generous compensation where people can get 20 times, 30 times the land value of the locations. And we need to get safe route all the way between Newport and Westport. Both towns are thriving. We need to have connectivity, not just for tourism, but for the numerous locals who use it, either to get to Westport or Newport, the number of kids that use it, getting to schools, getting to football, to various activities. And really, let's make it a special greenway all the way from Westport to Achill and ensure that everybody can travel along it safely, be they a local or a tourist.
0: And what discussions took place at the municipal district meeting that suggest the Louisburg project is, as you put it, dead in the water?
3: Well, That's my take on it, and I think it's the take of a lot of the councillors as well. We had an update from the project team, the transportation infrastructure team, who are

0: working on behalf of Mayo County Council. The other way around, Mayo County Council people working on behalf of TII. They are now, I mean, look at it's gone. The road, they made it abundantly clear the road option is not on the table. It's an off-road option where they're going to need access to lands. All of the indications are that the landowners are not going to cooperate. So on that basis, it's hard to see TII, you know, with a relatively limited budget, continuing to pursue an option that's meeting obstacle after obstacle. And I really hate to say that. As you know, I've been a huge advocate of the Clube Loop Greenway. I think it would put Mayo on the world map, as I keep saying, not even on the national map. But regrettably, it really looks like it's all over for it. It has moved now from councillors to on Bord Pinola. But to get it to Bord Pinola, environmental impact studies need to take place. And from what I understand, landowners are not going to cooperate with that. A substantial number, some are in fairness, but a substantive number are not going to cooperate with that. And in my view, that's probably the end of the Greenway project and the Clube Loop. It's 30 million plus down the drain. It's a huge opportunity for Mayo, and particularly for the west part of Mayo and the islands. But, you know, people have made their choices. I think a lot of misinformation has gone out over the last 2 to 3 years. A lot of scaremongering has happened, and it's hugely regrettable. And I think the entire county will pay a huge price for this lost opportunity.
1: Fine Gael councillor Peter Flynn. The finalists for Blas na hÉireann, the Irish Food Awards 26, have been announced, with 16 Mayo producers making it through to the final stage of Ireland's most prestigious food awards. Now, the countdown is officially on for the return to Dingle this autumn, where the very best of Irish food and drink will be celebrated from Thursday the 1st of October to Sunday the 4th of October, and awards will be announced on Friday the 2nd of October. Now, the judging, which took place over June and July in partnership with UCC and TU Dublin, is blind tasted and scored by a network of expert judges, including chefs, buyers, academics, restaurateurs and industry leaders. The finalists shortlisted from County Mayo are a wide range of categories. They include Achill Island Sea Salt, An Caoimh Nóra, Buddy's Kitchen, Carr & Sons Ocean Path, Clark's Fish Exports Limited, Foxford Cafe, Glen Elon Organic Farm, Hanley Catering, Jack and Eddie's, Just Curry Unlimited, Meskin Brewery, O'Donoghue's Bakery, O'Hara's of Foxford, Storehouse Bakery, care of Chiquita Investments Limited, Velvet Cloud and Wildwood Balsamics. Well, there was both surprise and joy at Mayo University Hospital on Friday last, as members of Mayo's All-Ireland winning football team brought the Sam Maguire for a visit. Mayo manager Andy Moran and a number of the players visited patients throughout the hospital, taking time to meet them, their families and staff. For many patients who were unable to join the team's homecoming celebrations, the visit brought the excitement, according to the hospital, of the All-Ireland final victory right to patients' bedsides, as the team posed for photographs, signed autographs and shared the Sam Maguire Cup, making it, they say, a memorable occasion for everyone they met. Well, now 32 roses from all parts of the world are participating in this year's Rose of Tralee contest. Maggie Chambers has more details.
2: Women from Perth, San Francisco, the United Arab Emirates and Toronto have all travelled to Ireland to take part in this year's Rose of Tralee. The roses are currently on a national tour and will arrive in Tralee on Friday. Co-host Dahi O'Shea says the festival brings huge excitement to the kingdom.
3: I'm really looking forward to it. It's a show that comes around every year, and it just brings a huge amount of excitement around here at the moment, and particularly down to Kerry and to Tralee when all the roses land on Friday.
2: This year is the 67th edition of the competition. Across the weekend, there will be parades, live music and meet and greets with the roses ahead of the televised selection nights, which take place next Monday and Tuesday. Dublin Rose Sue Admuga says she's made so many friends during the experience.
4: It's been very exciting. You know, it's been so nice meeting all the girls, and you know, 32 different girls that you never would have crossed paths with, and you know, just learning everybody's story and just making friends.
2: The roses will travel to Limerick this evening before making their way to North Kerry tomorrow.
1: Thanks, Annie. Well, also Lee Trimrose, Catherine Cullen, she says she'll be bringing her lilting talent to the Dome.
5: So I won the All-Ireland in 2024 in lilting. I just picked it up from listening to recordings of the likes of Seamus Fee or Paddy Tunney. So it's something different. I don't think they've seen it before. So we'll try our best anyways. I have to mind the voice though, it's the only thing.
1: Good luck to all the Roses. While people will be looking up to watch the solar eclipse tomorrow, those with solar panels are being asked to look down at their phones. Solar Ireland is encouraging households, businesses and community groups to monitor the effect it has on generation and to share the findings on social media. The eclipse is expected to peak at around 10 past 7 tomorrow evening, when more than 90% of the sun will be blocked by the moon. CEO of Solar Ireland, Ronan Power, says the amount of energy generated will be similar to during dawn or dusk.
6: So we expect it to be something in the similar to, you know, early morning on a solar system or late evening as the generation starts to drop. It's a great opportunity to have a look and see what is the reaction of our solar PV systems to this type of event, particularly with 94% coverage in the event.
1: A Roscommon Galway senator has issued a fresh plea for people to check their passports before making travel plans. Fine Gael's Gareth Scahill made the call after figures published yesterday show over 32,000 passports have been issued so far this year across the western region of Mayo, Roscommon, Galway and Sligo. Over 500,000 in total have been issued in the first 6 months of this year. Citizens who have applied since June will receive the newly designed passport book or card, launched at the end of the month. These documents include a number of enhanced security features. Senator Scahill told Midwest News that with the number of issued papers on the up, it's now more important than ever to check your documentation is in date before you start to travel.
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1: Well, opposition parties have urged the government to postpone plans to return fuel excise duty costs to their full price due to ongoing concerns over the cost of living crisis. It comes as new figures from AA Ireland indicate that the average cost of a litre of diesel on forecourts has risen by 19 cent to €1.92. That's all in the past month, with petrol increasing over the same period by 9 cent a litre to €1.84 over the same period. President of the Irish Farmers Association, Francie Gorman, has called for the National Fodder and Food Security Committee to reconvene for a meeting on the situation over animal feed across the country. The IFA say the impact of this summer's hot, dry weather and the lack of rain could force many farmers to use up their winter food stocks prematurely. Now, the ISAC index is down 24 points this evening to 14,255. With the euro trading at 85 pence sterling, $1.15.
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1: Well, a warm and rather cloudy evening with a few hazy spells of sunshine. Most places will stay dry, but patches of rain or drizzle will affect some western coastal areas. Tonight then will be mostly cloudy with a few patches of light rain and drizzle. Again, that drizzle will be mostly along the coast. A mild and muggy night with lowest temperatures not falling below 16 to 18 degrees in a light to moderate southerly breeze. Tomorrow Wednesday then will be another warm and mostly cloudy day with a few patches of light rain or drizzle. Some mist and fog could develop along the hills and along coastal areas in the west of the province, and that can happen throughout the day. Highest temperatures tomorrow of between 20 and 25 degrees in light to moderate southerly winds.
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11: Yes, Teresa, hello and a very good evening from the sports desk. We're going to start off with Gaelic games. And tributes are continuing to be paid to Donegal All-Ireland winning footballer James McHugh, who died in a road traffic collision yesterday. The Kilcar native was part of the county's first Sam Maguire success back in 1992. He also won three Donegal club championships between 1985 and 1993. Earlier today, Sinn Féin TD for Donegal Pierce Doherty said that McHugh will always be remembered with great pride and affection in both the county and beyond. Elsewhere in Gaelic games closer to home, the Abvi Ladies Football Championships return to Mayo this coming weekend. Taking a look to the games on Saturday, all thrown in from 7pm that evening. The Abvi Intermediate Championship Group A, it's Ahamore versus Lewisburg, and Ballyhawn is taking on Moy Davitts. In the Junior A Championship Group A, it's Kilmina versus St. Bridget's. In Group B, Park Keelogue's Crimlin take on the Neil. And in Junior C Championship Group B, Eastern Gaels will welcome Castlebar Mitchells. We move on to Sunday then, and in the Senior Championship Group A that day from 11 o'clock, Kilmaveen Shamrocks take on Charlestown, and at 1pm it's Castlebar Mitchells versus Westport. There are a brace of games in Group B of the Senior Championship on Sunday from 11am Hollymount play Burrishool, and at 1 o'clock it's Claremorris against Knockmore. In the Abvi Intermediate Championship Group B then on Sunday, Carnican are playing Swinford Canassa from 11am, and 2 hours later it's Davitts versus McHale Rovers. On to the Junior Championships then. Junior Championship A, Group A, Brafey play Kilmore Moy. In Group B, it's Ball against Tour McCady. In the C Group, it's Claremorris versus Moy Davitts and Ballinrobe versus Ackle. That's Junior C Championship Group A. And in Group B, Shrew Glencorrib are to take on Mayo Gaels. Moving on to soccer news next. Newcastle United confirmed that Alex Murphy will spend the season on loan at German side Kaiserslautern. The 22-year-old made his senior debut for the Magpies in 2023, earning three more appearances since then. The Galway native also earned 12 caps with the Republic of Ireland under-21s. In local soccer then, the Mayo Football League, there's one game coming up this Thursday in the Castlecourt Hotel Premier League of Round 14. Cross Ballina take on Castlebar Celtic from 7pm. Lovely cup action to look forward to then on Saturday, round 3 of the FAI Senior Cup. Castlebar Celtic are away to Dundalk in this one in Oriel Park from 5pm. Here though in Mayo in the Killeen Sports Ground League 1 round 13 that evening, plenty of games from 6:30. Ackle Rovers are playing Killala, it's Castlebar Town versus Claremorris. Con Rangers welcome Banner Hibs and Fahy Rovers take on Partrie Athletic. Also that evening in round 12 of the McDonald Construction League 2, Ballyvari Blue Bombers play Glenhest Rovers and Cross Ballina take on Westport United. On Sunday then, there is cup action across the Mayo Football League. Semi-final of the Mayo Super Cup kicks off from 2:30. It's Irisaindeha versus Ballina Town in that one. And the brace of Mayo Premier Cup semi-finals also happens that day. At 11 o'clock, first of all, it's Snugbury United versus Ballina Town. And then from 2:30, it's Swinford who will be taking on Ballinrobe Town. And that's all your sport for now.
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1: Thanks, Roan, and that's it from the local news and sports desk this Tuesday evening. Have a very good evening. Thanks for your company. Coming up next, Dennis Charlton is in the hot seat, taking over this evening from Eamon Kelly for 3 hours of Nice and Easy. Have a very good evening.
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Welcome in to Tuesday's Nice and Easy. It's Dennis in for Eamon this evening. Currently cloudy and 22 degrees in Ballyhaunis. Hope you're enjoying the warm weather wherever you are. More of the same promised for the next couple of days. Great to see it. If you'd like to get in touch with the show, as always, the text or WhatsApp 087 941 41 in association with Megan's Bar and Kitchen just off Fifth Avenue.

0: little bit of high energy to kick off Tuesdays nice and easy. Ard funnuf, they say. Ard funnuf. That's what high energy is, Oskelga. 087-941-41, the text to WhatsApp, with thanks to Riley's Public House in Piermount, Rockland County, where a warm Irish welcome, great crack and good times always await. 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

0: Yeah, he won Glorna Chira last year.
1: Yeah.
0: Glorna Chira, 2025 winner from Fermanagh. That's Paddy Tracy on Nice and Easy. That's called Charlie's Bar. On the email, Maggie is in London, wants to wish everybody in Midwest a very happy good evening and hope we're all doing okay. We are indeed, Maggie. She tells us that she's dying of the heat in London, 34 degrees in London today, and they're looking for some rain. Well, I'm sorry, we don't have any. But anyway, Maggie wants to give a big shout out to their daughter, Grania, who's holidaying in Ballycroy with her boyfriend, Jose, who's a Texan cowboy. And she's hoping that they've had a fantastic day at the Heritage Day in Belmuda today with her uncles, Frankie and Ollie Cormack, his lovely wife, Lisa, and their children, Killian and Breege, who are also holidaying in Ballycroy from Hertfordshire. Big shout out also to her nephew, Sean Cormack, who's looking after them all in Belmuda today. They love the green and red of Mayo. And she also finishes up by saying a mega congrats to that fab bunch of lads for bringing Sam to the West where he belongs. And no doubt they'll keep him there for a couple of years as well. Time check now on Midwest. It's 16 minutes after 6.
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song released in 2012 by John Hogan and specially requested on Tuesday's Nice and Easy. That's I'll Buy Her Roses. A listener got in touch. Gold Locket lost at the Ballinrobe races yesterday. If you came across that, if you found it, or indeed if you do find it in the area, could you let us know here? It's of huge sentimental value to a listener. That's a Gold Locket. If you found one at the Ballinrobe races yesterday, or if you're in the vicinity, do get in touch with us here, 0818 3055, or you can text or WhatsApp 087 941 41. That is the number, with thanks to The Perfect Pint in Times Square, bringing a taste of Ireland to the heart of New York with warm hospitality and the very best of Irish crack.

0: three sisters from Georgia in the United States of America. They are the Castellos, played support to Luke Combs in Slane Castle. 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

0: couple of back-to-back cover versions for you on Nice and Easy. That is Sabrina Fallon and Joe Cooney together. You'll know the song Chris Norman, the original lead vocal of Smokey when he did that with Susie Quattro, Stumbling In. And before that, a lovely one from the Willoughby Brothers, a song originally released, I think, in the late 80s by Labby Siffrey, and So Strong. We were back in three.
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087-900-4141 is the text or WhatsApp in association with Megan's Bar and Kitchen, just off Fifth Avenue, serving delicious food and the best Irish hospitality 7 days a week. If you're in New York, pop in to Megan's Bar and Kitchen, just off Fifth Avenue. It's nice and easy. We're here until 9 o'clock. It's Dennis in this Tuesday evening for Eamon, and we hope that he will be back and well again tomorrow.

you might be able to help us out with that one. That is Susan McCann and Penny Arcade. I think it's Christy Lane had it, but did Roy Orbison, once upon a time, late 60s, early 70s, did Roy Orbison do that? 08-

Tuesday's Nice and Easy. That's Mick Flav and his latest flame playing that especially for Anne this evening. And the other Anne who got in touch on WhatsApp looking for a song, Baby Blue, text me in what the artist is. There's loads of songs. It could be the rock band from Wales. I'm not 100% sure. Mags was on as well. Wants a song to motivate husband Pat because the growth that's been in the last few days with the garden, etc. Something to motivate him to do the lawns. I have one for you. 087 940 141, the text or WhatsApp, or you can call Cathy on 0818 3055. Pat, get out and cut the grass.

Well, that seemed to have worked. Mag's back onto us on the WhatsApp again. Husband Pat has promised that he'll cut the grass tomorrow. That is Paul Kelly on Nice and Easy. It's Midwest Radio for your Tuesday evening. Dennis in until 9 o'clock, in for Eamon this evening. And you can get in touch with us, as always, 087 900 4141. Thanks to Riley's Public House, Piermount in Rockland County, where a warm Irish welcome, great crack, and good times always await. I have to say good evening to Mary in Bohola. Mary, a couple of your songs. We did have Kieran Rosny a little bit earlier, but the other couple of suggestions that you've got, we'll get on to them as well. And Effie Neal for Jess and all the Flemings in Craigs and Glenamaddy. Promise you, that's coming up shortly after 7 o'clock. Taking us up to news and weather and bingo for your Tuesday evening, Sean Cuddy, another cover version. You'll love this.

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5: Good evening, I'm Tina Gates. The HSE Drugs Group has recommended a treatment for Friedreich's ataxia should not be funded by the state. It met today to make a decision on Skyclarys, which is already available in a number of other European countries. Around 200 people here have the degenerative condition. The recommendation will now go before a meeting of senior HSE management later this month for a final decision. 13 counties will be subject to a status yellow high temperature warning from 6 a.m. tomorrow until 6 a.m. on Friday. Met Air and meteorologist Linda Hughes says temperatures could hit 29 degrees in Leinster and Tipperary.
6: The hot temperatures will be for tomorrow and Thursday during the day and then the overnight hours as well. Temperatures are forecast to get up to around 28 or 29 degrees in parts of Leinster and also East Munster. So we have the status yellow high temperature warning for Leinster and Tipperary.
5: And stargazers are gearing up for tomorrow evening's solar eclipse when the moon moves in front of the sun between 6 and 8 p.m. However, people are being advised not to look directly at the sun and only wear certified eclipse glasses. Meteorologist with Met Éireann, Rebecca Cantwell, says people in the southeast are set to have the clearest view.
7: Well, the best chance of cloudless skies are going to be in the southeast of the country. With that cloud hanging over the west and northwest, it's going to be rather dull. So the best in and around the southeast, possibly in Dublin, there may be a chance of a clear break.
5: More than 224 people have died in the strongest earthquake to hit Colombia this century. It's feared that number will rise, and the UN is warning there'll be a crucial need for food distribution in the coming days. Kieran Donnelly from the International Rescue Committee says other forms of support will also be needed.
8: The immediate needs are going to be search and rescue efforts, obviously, but for those who've survived and who've been impacted, access to shelter, access to healthcare, access to water and sanitation to prevent the spread of communicable diseases. These are always the first priorities in an earthquake response.
5: A mother says a guardian angel was looking out for her son when his car was struck head-on by another vehicle on Dublin's M50 over the weekend. His car was hit by another car being driven in the wrong direction on the motorway with 8 teenagers inside. That vehicle had been reported stolen, with Gardaí and the Garda watchdog Fistru investigating. Sarah Jane Fox's son Craig was driving his own car early on Sunday morning when it happened.
9: There was guardian angels with my child on Sunday morning. It's the only thing I can tell you. How he walked out of that car, and he walked out and had to sit down when about 10 foot ahead, but he walked out of that car and checked on the other kids. He was asking how they were. That's the type of child I raised.
5: The 2026 Rose of Tralee Tour is underway. 32 roses from all parts of the world are participating in this year's contest. Maggie Chambers reports.
10: Women from Perth, San Francisco, the United Arab Emirates and Toronto have all travelled to Ireland to take part in this year's Rose of Tralee. The roses are currently on a national tour and will arrive in Tralee on Friday. Co-host Dahi O'Shea says the festival brings huge excitement to the kingdom.
11: I'm really looking forward to it. It's a show that comes around every year. year, and it just brings a huge amount of excitement around here at the moment, and particularly down to Kerry and to Tralee when all the roses land on Friday.
10: This year is the 67th edition of the competition. Across the weekend, there will be parades, live music and meet and greets with the roses ahead of the televised selection nights, which take place next Monday and Tuesday. Dublin Rose Sue Admuga says she's made so many friends during the experience.
12: It's been very exciting. You know, it's been so nice meeting all the girls and, you know, 32 different girls that you never would have crossed paths with, and, you know, just learning everybody's story and just making friends.
10: The Roses will travel to Limerick this evening before making their way to North Kerry tomorrow.
5: And that's your latest news update at 4 minutes past seven.
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13: Thanks, Tina. Staying mostly cloudy tonight with a few light patches of rain and drizzle, mainly in coastal areas. A mild and muggy night with lowest temperatures not falling below 16 to 18 degrees in a light to moderate southerly breeze. Tomorrow will be another warm and mostly cloudy day with a few patches of light rain or drizzle. Some mist and fog may develop on hills and in coastal areas in the west of the province during the day. Highest temperatures on Wednesday of 20 to 25 degrees in moderate southerly winds. A more detailed forecast is available from met.ie.
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16: 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Mary purchased a book from Hollymount Stores. And Mary Teresa Finan. Mary Teresa purchased a book from Daybreak in Turbercurry. 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

0: like me.
1: Welcome back into hour two of Tuesday's Nice and Easy here on Midwest. It's Dennis in for Eamon this evening. Text or WhatsApp 087-900-4141 in association with Megan's Bar and Kitchen, just off Fifth Avenue, serving delicious food and the best Irish hospitality 7 days a week. You'll know the song from Kenny Rogers and Dolly Parton together, but here's Cleona Hagen and Simon Sheeran together with Islands in the Stream.

0: Yeah, nice version of that song, Islands in the Stream. Cleona Hagen and Simon Sheeran released that about 3 years ago. Certainly the appetite for Mayo songs has not died at all yet. Listener has some visitors coming from the UK. Does anybody know where Sam Maguire will be on Thursday and Friday? If you have an insight into what the lads are at, do let us know. No, they had some great visits to University Hospital in Castlebar last Friday. They did the reek yesterday. Saw some of the photographs online, and I can tell you, they looked shattered. But if anybody knows if there's any plans for Sam Maguire to make an appearance Thursday or Friday, do let us know. 087-900-4141. For Mary in Bohola, it's 14 minutes old, the hour after seven.
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Seamus Moore, The Boys in the Red and Green. Some of the lyrics a little bit out of date. It was released though a few days before the All-Ireland final, so a little bit of out of date lyrics in that. Nevertheless, 087 900 41 41, if you want to request a song, if you just want to say hello to somebody this evening. Noreen got in touch on the WhatsApp, wants us to say good evening to Ryan Lennon and to play your favourite song. It's next.

Nice and easy for your Tuesday evening, Marty Moan. That's Truck and Roll. Play that specially for Ryan Lennon this evening. Noreen got in touch. Usual number 087-900-4141, or you can call Cathy 0818-3055. Email as well, studio@midwestradio.ie. Micheál is in Leitrim this evening. Paul is in Castlebar. Jess and the Flemings in Craigs and Glenamaddy. All wanted some Effie Neal. I've gone for this one.

0: From Effie Neal, that's called The Midnight Road on Nice and Easy. Just gone 7:30 for your Tuesday evening. It's Dennis in for Eamon. We're here until 9 o'clock. Let's take a broadband tip.
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Listeners absolutely loving that song, Friends of Mayo. Mayo's got a story to tell, very popular on the text and WhatsApp this evening. Just gone 20 minutes to 8 for your Tuesday evening, nice and easy. It's Dennis in for Eamon this evening. Claire Corrigan is with us just outside Moy Cullen. Good evening to you, Claire. We will try and get that song on. Patricia got in touch as well. So from Patricia and all the crew, I want to wish all the best for Liam and all the Malarkeys in Mount Jubilee. And Patricia, the song you're looking for, I'm not sure. I can't find that one on the system. Maybe you've got the title a little bit wrong. Pat got in touch as well on the WhatsApp, wants to wish safe travels to Ellen and Aidan, who are travelling to Knock tomorrow. Thank you for that, Pat. And also, good evening to Anne, Bridie and Marie, looking for the Willoughby Brothers. Ladies, I played something from the Willoughby Brothers at about 6:30, a little bit earlier. So maybe you want to get in touch again. I think I know the kind of songs you like anyway. Great listeners of ours in Sligo. Text or WhatsApp 087 900 4141 in association with Megan's Bar and Kitchen, just off Fifth Avenue, serving delicious food and the best Irish hospitality 7 days a week. Derek Ryan requested, now. Another

0: That's what it's called, Long-Legged Woman. It's Gavin Gribben here on Midwest. Specially requested some songs from him this evening. Glad to do that for you. 087-900-4141 is the text or WhatsApp if you want to get in touch. If you want to request a song, if you just want to say hello to somebody this evening. Let's take a broadband tip.
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Poor breeder. Played that specially for Claire and Moy Cullen. Sean and Matty are on the way home to Sligo as well this evening, and they requested that, Pull the Pint. News, sport and weather on the way at the top of the hour at 8 o'clock. We're back after 8 with more of your favourites. Get in touch, let us know what you'd like to hear in the next hour. I think we're going to slow it down a bit.

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1: Looking for a great night out this summer? 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
7: At 8, good evening, I'm Tina Gates. Families affected by a rare degenerative condition have been dealt a blow in their campaign for access to a new treatment. The HSE Drugs Group has recommended that Skyclarys, a treatment for Friedreich's ataxia, should not be funded by the state. The drug's already available in several other European countries, and a final decision on the drug will be made here later this month. Around 200 people in Ireland have the condition, and Fianna Fáil TD Pádraig O'Sullivan says many families will be devastated by today's recommendation.
8: It's been a very arduous process for them. There's been lots of, you know, meetings that were meant to happen, meetings that were delayed, you know, processes that kind of got in the way, and ultimately to be at arrive at this situation at the end of it, you know, it's quite a big kick. And I can only imagine what some of them are going through this evening hearing the news.
7: High temperatures are being forecast for Leinster and Tipperary over the coming days. A status yellow alert's been issued and will take effect tomorrow morning at 6 a.m. and last until Friday. Met Éireann's Linda Hughes says nighttime temperatures will also be high.
9: Starts tomorrow morning at 6 a.m. and continues until Friday at 6 a.m. as well. So very warm or hot during the day, and also warm and humid overnight. Temperatures overnight won't get below around 17 or 18 degrees in some areas, so that could lead to some difficult sleeping conditions for many overnight too.
7: Solar Ireland is appealing for help from citizen scientists ahead of tomorrow's eclipse. The moon will block the sun between 6 and 8 o'clock tomorrow evening, creating the most significant solar eclipse in decades. Home and business owners with solar panels have been asked to track energy generation during that time and share the results online. Solar Ireland CEO Ronan Power says it's the first significant eclipse since solar power became widespread in Ireland.
10: I think over the next few days we'll be very keen to look at the air grid data with regard to the solar farm generation, but we will do that after the event to have some real life data to see the effect of a solar eclipse on the solar generation. But it's just exciting, right? And you know, it's an opportunity to engage and to see a little bit of what's going on with other people's homes who also have invested into solar.
7: More than 220 people have died as rescuers continue to search through the rubble of yesterday's Columbia earthquake. Pope Leo says he's praying for the victims and has expressed his gratitude to the rescue workers. AFP journalist in Colombia, Kira Carolyn, says it's expected the death toll will continue to rise.
11: A national emergency has been declared, and the west of the country is the worst hit. So the city of Pereira suffered mostly. There are at least 72 people dead there. And the mayor of the city, Mauricio Salazar, actually broke down in tears when he announced an earlier death toll. So it's a huge, huge tragedy.
7: It's reported Donald Trump hid in a catering container to switch planes in Turkey last month. US media claims a threat from Iran meant he was moved from Air Force One to a military jet after leaving a NATO summit. US correspondent David Blevins says it raises serious questions about whether journalists were left at risk.
12: With those journalists left on board that Air Force One, which was effectively a decoy plane in the face of serious threat posed by Iran, did the White House endanger the lives of American citizens? A question so far Secretary of State Marco Rubio has chosen to ignore.
7: The Rose of Tralee Festival national tour is underway around the country. The 32 participants from all over the world will arrive in Tralee on Friday ahead of the televised shows next week. Leitrim Rose Catherine Cullen says she wants to be a role model for younger girls.
13: As I was really lucky growing up to meet a lot of the Roses when I was growing up, and they always left such an impact on me. They made me feel so special, so I'd hope to be that role model for little girls who are looking on and want to be part of the festival someday.
7: And that's your latest news update at 4 minutes past eight.
14: And in sport, it's a busy evening for the Irish athletes at the European Athletics Championships. Sarah Healy finished fourth in the women's 5,000 metres final, just missing out on a bronze medal. Bori Akinola and Israel Alatunde will contest the men's 100 metre semi-final at 8:30. And Jack Raftery is in the men's 400 metre semi-final just before 9:10. It's been a successful day so far for the Irish team at the European Aquatics Championships too. Olympic gold medalist Daniel Whiffen finished third in his heat and has qualified for tomorrow night's 800-metre freestyle final. Speaking to Swim Ireland, he said he's happy with his progress.
15: Back in Dublin for 12 weeks, me, Steve and a bit of Andy Manley have all been going really well, and you know, you can see the progress that we put in since trials. So I was 7:58 at trials and then I'm 7:44 now.
14: Olympic bronze medalist Mona McSharry came first in this evening's 100-metre breaststroke semi-final. McSharry will contest the final, which is just before 6 p.m. tomorrow. Ellie McCartney fell short of qualifying for the final with an 8th-placed finish in the semi-final. John Short has qualified for the 200-metre backstroke final after a 2nd-place finish in the semi-final today. And finally, Jack Kelly finished 7th in the 100-metre breaststroke final. James McLean gave reporters the thumbs up today when asked if he remains a Derry City player. The former Ireland international was the last player to turn up for training this morning. Derry were holding an open training session as part of the Féile Derry Community Festival. It had been reported on Monday night that McLean's contract had been terminated by the club. And finally, tributes have been pouring in for All-Ireland winning footballer James McHugh, who died in a road traffic collision yesterday afternoon. McHugh was part of Donegal's 1992 All-Ireland winning team and was an All-Star the same year. His club, Cúchard GAA, said they were devastated to hear of the tragic and untimely passing of one of our own. Sinn Féin TD for Donegal, Pierce Doherty, said that Hugh will be remembered with great pride and affection in the county and beyond. That's your news and sport. I'm Eve Conway. It's 6 minutes past eight.
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16: Staying mostly cloudy tonight with a few patches of light rain and drizzle, mainly in coastal areas. A mild and muggy night with lowest temperatures not falling below 16 to 18 degrees in a light to moderate southerly breeze. Tomorrow will be another warm and mostly cloudy day with a few patches of light rain and drizzle. Some mist and fog may develop on hills and in coastal areas in the west of the province during the day. Highest temperatures for tomorrow, 20 to 25 degrees in moderate southerly winds.
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0: from Jerry Guthrie brings us into the final hour. I know I said we'd slow it down a little bit, and we intend to, but Maura and Patrick got in touch in the last hour and they wanted to hear that. Didn't get time before news and sport. It is nice and easy. It's Midwest Radio for your Tuesday evening. Dennis with you in for Eamon this evening. We are here until 9 o'clock, and the text or WhatsApp 087 900 4141, with thanks to Sean's Bar and Kitchen beside the Rockefeller Centre, where you'll always find great food, friendly faces and the best Irish welcome. Coming up in this hour, music from Dolores Kane, but first the Wolf Tones after our time check. It's just gone 12 minutes after 8.
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Tuesday's Nice and Easy on Midwest Radio. Dennis in for Eamon this evening. Dolores Kane music requested. I'm delighted to play that for Shauna and Patrick, it is. That's Immigrant Eyes. Brilliant song. A tribute to the Irish who left their homeland with little more than hope, determination, and the dream of a better life in America. Somebody looking for a total eclipse of the heart. I'm sorry, I won't play that on this programme, Nice and Easy. Eamon Kelly would have me hung. But thinking of tomorrow evening, yeah, shortly after 6 o'clock and for about an hour or so until about a quarter past seven, the eclipse. It's 1999, the last one, and we're going to have to wait, I believe, about 65 years for the next one. But it should be lovely looking west tomorrow. Because we played Dolores Kane, it's amazing what happens on the text or WhatsApp, because some listeners are looking for some Sean Kane music. So in advance of tomorrow evening, we've a track from Sean Kane called Atlantic Sky.

voice of Sean Kane on Tuesday's Nice and Easy here on Midwest. The song called Atlantic Sky, released 10 years ago, the album New Day Dawning. And just coincidentally, listener got in touch looking for a song from Lisa Stanley. And just coincidentally, the song is called A New Day Will Dawn, not to be confused with Sean Kane's album. Here is Lisa Stanley on Midwest.

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0: Yeah, one of those songs I've played on the Saturday Freeway a few times and gets requested when you're sitting in Freeman. 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
0: It is Midwest Radio for your Tuesday evening. Nice and easy. We're into the last 15 minutes. Very happy birthday to Imelda Ruan in Derry, Kelchima. Tom and Esther got in touch to wish you a happy birthday, Imelda. Hope you're enjoying it. Joe Byrne in studio with Kyol Agazel on just after 9 o'clock tonight. A lovely couple of hours of arts, culture and folklore and all the usual, and a menu of great Irish traditional music and lots more as well. Phone lines open for him now, 087 900 4141. You can text or WhatsApp.

Some Bernie Heaney requested on Tuesday's Nice and Easy. That is called Pictures in the Clouds. We've time for a couple more before we go. And then we'll vacate the chair and let the great Joe Byrne in. Kjol agus Eilan. Here's Bernadette.

specially requested as well this evening, music from Bernadette Ruddy. She released that last year. That's Guardian Angels. That's it for Tuesday's Nice and Easy. Thanks for helping me navigate through the evening since 6 o'clock. Thank you very much for all your texts and messages. Hopefully we got to the vast majority of your song requests. News on the way, Joe shortly after nine as well. Playing us out tonight, the Benn Sisters, a song you'll know very, very well from Calamity Jane, the Black Hills of Dakota. Take care, enjoy the rest of your Tuesday night. We'll talk to you again soon.

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5: At 9, good evening, I'm Tina Gates. Families affected by a rare degenerative condition have been dealt a blow in their campaign for access to a new treatment. The HSE Drugs Group has recommended that Skyclaris, a treatment for Friedreich's ataxia, should not be funded by the state. The drug is already available in several other European countries, and a final decision on the drug will be made here later this month. Fianna Fáil TD Pádraig O'Sullivan says many families will be devastated.
6: It's been a very arduous process for them. There's been lots of meetings that were meant to happen, meetings that were delayed, you know, processes that kind of got in the way. And ultimately to be at, arrive at this situation at the end of it, you know, it's quite a big kick. And I can only imagine what some of them are going through this evening hearing the news.
5: A US official has given more detail about Donald Trump's secret transfer from Air Force One to a military jet on a catering container. It was because of an Iranian threat as he left a NATO summit in Turkey. US Secretary of State Marco Rubio was among those left on the decoy plane. US correspondent David Blevins says it raises serious questions about whether journalists were left at risk.
7: With those journalists left on board that Air Force One, which was effectively a decoy plane in the face of serious threat posed by Iran, did the White House endanger the lives of American citizens? A question so far Secretary of State Marco Rubio has chosen to ignore.
5: More than 220 people have died as rescuers continue to search the rubble of yesterday's Colombia earthquake. Pope Leo says he's praying for the victims. AFP journalist in Colombia, Kira Carolyn, says it's expected that death toll will rise.
8: A national emergency has been declared, and the west of the country is the worst hit. So the city of Pereira suffered mostly. There are at least 72 people dead there. And the mayor of the city, Mauricio Salazar, actually broke down in tears when he announced an earlier death toll. So it's a huge, huge tragedy.
5: High temperatures are being forecast for Leinster and Tipperary over the coming days. A status yellow alert's been issued and will take effect tomorrow morning at 6 a.m. and last until Friday. Met Erin's Linda Hughes says nighttime temperatures will also be high.
9: Starts tomorrow morning at 6 a.m. and continues until Friday at 6 a.m. as well. So very warm or hot during the day, and also warm and humid overnight. Temperatures overnight won't get below around 17 or 18 degrees in some areas, so that could lead to some difficult sleeping conditions for many overnight too.
5: Solar Ireland is appealing for help from citizen scientists ahead of tomorrow's eclipse. The moon will block the sun between 6 and 8 o'clock tomorrow evening, creating the most significant solar eclipse in decades. Home and business owners with solar panels have been asked to track energy generation during that time and share the results online. Solar Ireland CEO Ronan Power says it's the first significant eclipse since solar power became widespread in Ireland.
10: I think over the next few days, we'll be very keen to look at the air grid data with regard to the solar farm generation. But we will do that after the event to have some real life data to see the effect of a solar eclipse on the solar generation. But it's just exciting, right? And, you know, it's an opportunity to engage and to see a little bit of what's going on with other people's homes who also have invested into solar.
5: Participants in this year's Rose of Tralee Festival have begun the journey to Kerry. Women from Melbourne, New York, Toronto and New Zealand are among the contestants for the 67th edition. The Newfoundland and Labrador Rose, Kathleen Murphy, says the festival has helped her connect with her Irish roots.
11: I'm so glad that I put myself out there to do it. Not that it's outside my comfort zone, but, you know, I feel coming over here as someone who has Irish lineage, but it's kind of dates back to the 1800s. I was kind of, you know, oh, am I Irish? I was kind of giving, you know, myself that little imposter syndrome. But, I mean, the girls have just really accepted me with open arms and really feel just a part of this place now.
5: And that's your latest news update at 9:04. Sport now in athletics. It's a busy evening for the Irish athletes at European Athletics Championships. Sarah Healy finished fourth in the women's 5,000 metres final, just agonisingly missing out on a bronze medal. Speaking to Athletics Ireland after the race, she said fourth place is always hard.
12: Fourth is like really hard place to come in. Like, you know, I think it's better than fifth or sixth, but it's really hard and disappointing to be so close to a medal. And in a race like that, I felt like I had a good chance of winning a medal.
5: Boria Akinola finished fourth in the 100 semi-final with a time of 10.38 seconds, but not enough to secure qualification to the final. Israel Olatunde, who received a bye into the 100-metre semi-final, also failed to progress. In swimming, it's been a successful day so far for the Irish team at the European Aquatics Championships. Olympic gold medalist Daniel Whiffen finished third in his heat and has qualified for tomorrow night's 800-metre freestyle final. Speaking to Swim Ireland, he said he's happy with his progress.
13: Back in Dublin for 12 weeks, me, Steve and a bit of Andy Manley have all been going really well, and you know, you can see the progress that we put in since trials. So I was 7.58 at trials and then I'm 7.44 now.
5: Olympic bronze medalist Mona McSharry came first in this evening's 100-metre breaststroke semi-final. McSharry will contest the final, which is just before 6pm tomorrow. John Short has qualified for the 200-metre backstroke final after a second place finish in the semi-final today. And Jack Kelly finished seventh in the 100-metres breaststroke final. In Gaelic Games, tributes have been pouring in for All-Ireland winning footballer James McHugh, who died in a road traffic collision yesterday afternoon. McHugh was part of Donegal 1992 All-Ireland winning team and was an All-Star the same year. His club Kilcare GAA say they are devastated to hear of the tragic and untimely passing of one of their own. And that's your latest news and sport at 9:06.
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17: Did you know that now is the ideal time to take cuttings from plants like hydrangeas, lavender and penstemon? Choose non-flowering shoots from this year's growth and cut a 10cm segment. Remove any leaves from the bottom half of the cutting and dip in rooing powder. You then plant in a low nutrient mix of compost and perlite and cover to retain moisture. Before too long, you'll have a batch of homegrown plants to plant yourself or give away as a gift.
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Bolly Yerigas Falch of Shach, good ye. Keolig Sally and Joe Byrne here again until 12 o'clock midnight, 3 hours. The Keol, Spiddy, Kanch, Shimse, Shalakas, August, Blother and Well, maybe small bits of Shafford thrown in as well, but always wonderful music and song and history and lore and poetry and news of the arts. Where else would you find it? No wonder that Clóis Ella is the password on the programme. Magus Hospital Jinla Keol, Fear Chumasach, Magus All in Her Fad, The Bag of Spuds, The Dublin Reel, and Craig's Pipes from the Piper's Cross Kelly Band. And here they are on both the show with two lovely horn pipes. Nelly, Your Favour, I'm Afraid I'll Not Gain. A very interesting title indeed. Intriguing. And Charlie Mulvihill's Hornpipes from the marvellous Piper's Cross Kelly Band, and they're playing at the Kelly in Ahamore at the Lower Lunas Alive Weekend for Hospice on the Saturday, on the Sunday evening, from 6 o'clock until 7. A really good one.

Marvellous stuff there, and a lovely sudden death ending, and Shane Tishka Hall in her father for the Piper's Cross Cayley Band, and that's especially for Anthony Jordan down there in Tully. Anthony, thank you for your lovely, lovely message earlier. Good to meet him, Oigat, and the lovely reels were from Mary Carty Quinn, your neighbour there in Gortigani, Homalishin. Anthony, of course, in Tully. Fair play. Well, the beautiful new CD on the programme tonight is Jeremiah O'Maher from Cork, but he has chosen to do a study of the great and brilliant melodian Pierre PJ Conlon. PJ Conlon's people from Clungullon and Swinford, some of them born in Kilkelly, and eventually they ended up in Milltown, outside Milltown in County Galway. Here are stunning versions of the College Groves and the Scholar Reel, PJ Conlon's versions of them from the brilliant Jeremiah O'Maher on the melodian. Isn't it wonderful to hear the melodian been taken up and going into the hands of marvellous young musicians? His CD is entitled Melodian Melodies. Isn't this stunning stuff? Well, Fonda Gavekimich, stunning it may very well be indeed, but how much Fonda Gavekimich, Toshin Hyartan Ishilim.

Oh, marvellous stuff there. Wonderful, wonderful reels indeed from the brilliant melodeon player Diarmaid O'Maher. And of course, Diarmaid O'Maher is from County Cork, but he's studying the music of PJ Conlon, the great Mayo Galway single row wizard. And thanks to Paddy Joe Tighe for this lovely CD. And got a lovely message there just a minute ago from Mary Carty Quinn down in Gortigani to say that her mother was a great melodeon player. Jane McNulty was her name, from Tully. And her father used to play the fiddle as well, but Mary loves the melodeon on that account and says that she really, really enjoys the tunes, particularly, of course, Mad for Reels. And she wondered, will I play a few more reels from Diarmaid O'Maher in memory of her mother, Jane McNulty? Why not? Thank you so much for your lovely message, Mary Carty Quinn. Here's Diarmaid O'Maher again from his stunning new CD. It's entitled Melodeon Melodies, or Medleys Gomeleshkial.

another listener, my own phone says Joe Thorn. Coulson go hemtachar fadar a melodian kent tanamatar a version of this. Jermud O'Maher, listener is his name. Melodian medleys, and there are 13 glorious tracks in it. And he is indeed from Cork, but he's a disciple, of course, of PJ Conlon, the great Galway Mayo box player. Well, Kjol Bjorn Shin Waya and Joe, you might play that lovely song, The County of Mayo, from the Piper's Cross Cayley Band. Certainly, listener, no sooner said than done. Shukhan Sheh.

That was Cross Kelly Band there with the stunning song, The County of Mayo. And the band, what time were the band playing in Ahamore on the Sunday evening, Joe, at the hospice event? Well, it's 6 to 7 they're playing there, listener. I'm going to meet a bit of boy at the shin. And listeners, Joe, will you play jigs until we hear Jim O'Maher to see how he's going to shape into Conlon's jigs? Well, here he is with two beautiful jigs. The prize jig and Kitty lie over close to the wall on Tanimata Aidan Eric Gion show. I guess Kyol all in a father. And this is Joe the Mechmalogian Amson if you're Chris can Kyol Nocht. That song from Ono Turishk. Beautiful listening to the melodian here. I'm out on the coast of Eris. You might play a tune from David Munnelly after a while. It will indeed. And David Munnelly is also one of the people taking part in Lord Lunas Alive. He's there on the Saturday night. Shachshachanish and Kyol Brosha from this new CD Paddy Joe Tighe brought me. Jim O'Maher, Melodian Melodies.

0: Absorbed of a Logan from a young man from Cork, and his name is Jim O'Mahad. A Logan melodies and the Tenemathaw, Aidan Druchini, Brioshin, and the listeners is in my own form there. Joe, some very strange kind of fribbles there in the second part of the Frost is All Over. What do you call the first one? It's the first one that he played was called The Prize Jig Listener, and that's from his beautiful CD. It's a new one. He's studying the music of PJ Conlon, the great Galway Mayo melodeon player. A lovely message from Mary Kelleher Conlon and her husband Jim over in Faroff, Mrs. Sagua. Lovely email here. Says, Joe, really enjoying the show tonight, and I can see that you're still celebrating Sam coming to Mayo. So lovely, and long may it last. We've been waiting for years. I barely remember the 1950-51, Mary Conlon says. Mary Conlon Kelleher. And we were also watching the All-Ireland Flag Hoyle in Belfast, and it was absolutely excellent. Slán from Mary and Jim. And Jim, I dedicate that accordion music from Corkman. Jim, a Corkman, of course, her husband, and Mary, a loyal Mayo woman from Derechashel. Jermot O'Maher is the name of the CD, Jim, and Melodian Medleys are the title of it there. Well, we have a very interesting piece coming up in Ish, so we'll just take the little sting to get us into the mood for this.
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0: And this time we changed the tenor entirely and we play some beautiful music on the guitar. And in and out, we were listening to two people, Chuck and to Mairead Dunford. And Chuck and Mairead Dunford are a very, very interesting couple. They have done an enormous amount of work, for instance, for Quimshu. They were given an award at Belfast and they're just back from the All-Ireland Flan Belfast. Managed to meet up with them today and they were telling me about their involvement with the hospice and the Mayo Roscommon Children's Hospice, the Sunflower Hospice, and how that came about, sadly, through experience. They're parent ambassadors, both of them, for the hospice. And the big event is going on in Lahamore this coming weekend. Lore Lunas Alive from 12 noon to 12 midnight on Friday, Saturday and Sunday. All kinds of artistic events. Small boutique events in the pub and islands during the day and the large ones in the adjacent Big Red Barn, which is there. And it's being launched by Mairead and Chuck Dunford, both from Ballina, because their son's deaths, which took place at a very, very young age, and how they, through their sad story, have learned the importance of hospice and, more importantly, the importance of having a hospice along the Western Seaboard. And sit back and relax and listen to this beautiful story. It's a poignant one. And stitched in and out, we'll have some lovely music on the guitar from Kjol, Ors and Horshi. It's by Steve Cooney, Igbolu Chunachiolia. And what more beautiful one could we begin with than Thor Thumb the Love?

And as I mentioned earlier, two ambassadors, parent ambassadors for the Children's Hospice, the Sunflower Hospice that's about to be built in Mayo for all the Western Seaboard. Two parents from Ballina, Chuck and Mairead Dunford, have had a sad experience of losing a child and know all about the importance of hospice at that time, which of course the services were exclusively in Dublin for children, as is still the case. But they have become ardent ambassadors and workers to promote the building of the new hospice in Castlebar for the Western Seaboard. Met with them, as I mentioned today, they were exhausted after coming back from Belfast from the All-Ireland Flair. But sit back and relax and listen to this very poignant story, and hopefully you'll be generous in your contributions to the Sunflower Hospice. And you might turn out to the events in Ahamore and enjoy them as well, and perhaps dip something into the bucket, or go to the I Donate page on the Sunflower Hospice website.

son Kevin came into the world as the firstborn child of a family of three. And for anybody out there, the birth of your firstborn child is always an event that's memorable. And I suppose your first run into parenthood. And you have this idea that it's going to be X, Y, and Z, and it's going to be, you know, this wonderful pathway like most parents. But what we didn't realise at the time was that Kevin was going to come with some little added extras. And those added extras took a while to evolve and present themselves. And like Kevin the child, or as the priest at his funeral said, Father Hoban, Kevin the man, Kevin was full of surprises. In his personality, he was full of surprises, but also in what transpired over the first few months of his life. So when Kevin was born, he was whipped away to Skibbo, the special care baby unit, Mayo University Hospital. And then over the following few weeks, different things were discussed. Did he have this? Did he have that? Did he have the other? But I suppose as a mother, from the minute I met Kevin after he was born, even though we were told initially that, you know, there were probably just little things, not major things, I sensed that something wasn't quite right. And I suppose that's the first time I truly believed in a sort of a parent's intuition. At one stage, we were told that he probably would be deaf, and we thought, well, we can cope with that. But little did we realise that other things would transpire. I suppose when we left Mayo University Hospital, the team in Skibbo were just fantastic, and they navigated, I suppose, our new journey with us very, very well. And they navigated the mixed emotions that you have, because it's like the poem that talks about that you think you're going on a sunny, exotic holiday as a first-time new parent, but you end up in the Netherlands. There's nothing wrong with the Netherlands, but it's flat. It may not be as sunny as if you went to the Maltese. But then after a while, you realise that there's lovely tulips and windmills, and there's little added extras that you can enjoy. So that's really what happened with Kevin. When we were taking him home, the best advice we ever got, and it has stood to us with all our three children, is that to go home and love him. And I know my aunt, who was a retired school teacher, she said to us at the time, all that child needs is hug and kisses. And another friend said to us, you will get out of the child what you put into the child.

important pieces. So roll on, we then started having multiple visits to Crumlin Hospital, which is now in CHI. And his life just became a merry-go-round of being at home and hospital visits. But behind all of that, like every child, as he started to hit his first birthday, this massive personality started to come out of here. And as you see Joe in the picture there, full of smiles, full of devilment, and very much aware of everything around him.

0: man speaking, and he spoke through his eyes. Now, I suppose as time went on, the hardest part for us was the amount of time that we were away from Mayo. So the other two children, they spent a lot of time with granddad, and they spent a lot of time with some family members and friends. And that does have an impact on a family, especially when you start coming up to preschool and school age. And at certain times we were long spells away in Crumlin. And then you're trying to keep jobs alive. You're trying to keep, you know, the economic end of things going and all of that. So the more time that you were on the East Coast, the bigger impact that it was having on the family.
1: But in fairness to Crumlin, if we were going up for maybe one or two appointments, we get in touch and you could end up with five appointments. So they were very facilitative. You know, you're not up and down the road five separate times. You could have five or six appointments in the one day. But I suppose as Kevin got older, more and more problems, if that's the right word, presented themselves. Problems with swallow, problems with his legs, his hips. He could walk with help when he was young, and then he lost that.
0: With every infection.
1: Yeah, every infection he got, he sort of lost something else. Mm. But his eyes were full of life the whole time. And he had a great laugh. He said, "Hiya," for lots of things. "Hiya" could mean "hiya." "Hiya" could mean "I want to sit down," or "I want this," or "I want that." And actually, we have it on his grave, you know, where it says, instead of saying "kneel and pray," we've "hiya," because that was really the only word he had. Once he said another word. I was reading the Three Little Pigs to him, and he said "straw, straw," out of the blue. Never before, never afterwards. So it was really a wow moment. And I suppose as he got older, it was, as Mairead said, it was up and down to Crumlin a lot. Excuse me, in and out of Mayo University Hospital a lot. It could be weeks, it could be days, whatever. So I suppose, and then we used to use, latterly we used Laura Lane.

0: place in the family unit, and most of all that's what mattered, and his relationship with his siblings and his family. And so Kevin went under palliative care, and by the time we came to being under palliative care, it's about a year and a half before he died, we were actually dying to get under palliative care in our heads. We'd never voiced it. Sometimes you need people to voice it. And a wonderful paediatrician in Mayo University Hospital did have the conversation with us about palliative care. And I think we were ready for it, even though it seemed a little bit final too at the time. So we got a referral to hospice. We started to use the hospice services, both in the community and the hospice on the East Coast. And we used it for appointments and various things like that. But from a rest point of view, like, you're loading up this car with loads and loads of bags, wheelchairs, everything.
1: Oxygen.
0: And it's oxygen, a whole plethora, a whole tank. So one, by the time you've loaded up everything, you're exhausted. The other two couldn't wait to get to Dublin because they thought it was the best hotel. And but you're going up maybe for 2 days. And as we all know, as soon as you get into Dublin, you know, you start to, you end up paying for things that you normally don't pay for in a rural environment. So even though we valued the service absolutely hugely, and it did add quality to life, because you had to travel to the East Coast, culturally everything, as we know here in the west of Ireland, it's slightly different in the way things work. So at that time, we began to think, wouldn't it be great if there was something like this on the Western Seaboard?

So as time went on, as Chuck mentioned, things became more progressive, and we never got a diagnosis for Kevin. But as time went on, as his personality developed, it didn't actually matter. Do you know, what mattered was the child himself and his

0: I suppose, you know, time moved on and then Kevin began to deteriorate, and we ended up having an emergency admission into Mayo University Hospital. And he progressively went down that particular day. And, you know, sometimes it's when you're in your worst moments that you actually realise the humanity of the people that are actually caring from. And we couldn't say enough about that particular last day he spent at Mayo University Hospital and was transferred to Crumlin, to the extent you were going off, Chuck, behind the ambulance that particular day. And one of the nurses came along and were forever grateful. It's the small little acts of kindness. Yeah. And she slipped a chocolate bar into Chuck's pocket to say, that'll keep you going until you get to Dublin, behind it. So,
1: well, I mean, the Peds Award were wonderful anyway.
0: All along.
1: Always.
0: Yeah, all along. They were just fabulous. So, then we got to, you got to Crumlin, and he spent 3 weeks in Crumlin. And while we were in intensive care, and we were trying to figure out, you know, the writing was on the wall. He did improve and he did come off the life support and all of that.
1: Well, he was on life support for the guts of the 3 weeks. After a number of times, and I think they'll only do it a number of times, and thank God, the third time it worked, they got him off life support. And then they stepped him down, isn't that right? Mm. To the, I can't, what's it called? We'll say the next ward down. Mm. They stepped him down, and he was there for maybe a week.
0: A week or whatever.

So the last few days, basically, of his life, we actually didn't realise it was the last few days of his life. What we were actually trying to do with Crumlin at that stage was come up with a discharge plan to figure out how to get Kevin home. But in our situation, it was just becoming impossible to figure out how to get him home. We knew that his life was shortened now. We knew his time was short. And we just couldn't figure out how could we get Kevin home that would actually work for us as a family unit. And I suppose it became more obvious to us in our discussions then that, God almighty, if we had a hospice on the Western Seaboard, the difference it would have made.

0: And sadly, I suppose the end of the story, I was down west with the two other children and Mairead was up with Kevin, and I got the call that he was very, very low. And
1: he'd taken a sudden turn.
0: Yeah. I hit off cross country and I got a call halfway across that he had died. And so we got a Garda escort, which was great, which got me there quicker through a friend of ours. I'm forever grateful for that. So obviously I wasn't there when he died. Mairead was, and a good friend of ours was with her. And again, forever thankful to her good friend. She was wonderful. But the difference was, if the hospice had been there, we could have got him home. We could all have been together as a family and he could have met his friends and the whole lot. Instead of you're halfway across the country, the kids are at home, you're trying to think what you do, where do you go, you know? And then somebody else brought the kids up that night to Dublin, and then everything was in Dublin for a few days. Again, people were great, but it's an awful lot of, I suppose, logistics and sorrow, and you don't need all that.

0: And it became really clear to us because of those events with our son Kevin that if there had been a hospice on the Western Seaboard, none of that would have happened, would have been necessary. It would have been so much easier. So with the advent of the Sunflower Hospice being on the Western Seaboard and serving all the counties of the Western Seaboard and beyond, you know, hopefully in the future that families who were in our situation, and there will be families in similar situations, that life will be much easier for the child who's sick and for the family members and siblings and grandparents and uncles and aunts. I think it'll make a massive, massive difference.
1: Friends.

0: And after while Kevin died, we were at a bereavement event in a Breffy house, and at that, Mairead spoke to Martina Jennings, who to me is an inspirational woman, wonderful woman, and her team super. But Mairead was speaking to Martina after the event, and maybe you take it up there,
1: Mairead. Yeah, they say, I think Mayor Roscommon Hospice was being built at the time, and I just met Martina and we were having a chat, and I just happened to say to Martina, as you do, whatever you do, don't forget about the children. That there's a focus on adults, and we, both our families, have benefited from Mayor Roscommon Hospice adult services, but that, you know, there is a whole population there that was being forgotten on the Western Seaboard, and could not to forget the children. And we had a further little chat, as you do, and then roll on in time. Then you got a call a while afterwards, just would you meet up with the team just to discuss what you felt was needed. And I suppose the rest after that is history. Yeah,
0: I think the words that Mairead said to Martina stayed with her. That's what she said to us, that don't forget the children, stayed with her. She built the hospice in Roscommon and the one in Mayo, and then those words were still with her, and so now they're going to build the Sunflower Children's Hospice. We were asked to be on various committees, and it's she's got a wonderful approach, herself and her team. The families who are using hospice at the moment, or who have used hospice, a lot of families were invited to meet the architects and the engineers to see what worked for them, what didn't work, what they'd put in the new building, which I thought was a brilliant idea because it's practical. Those meetings with the HSE, and the engineers or architects actually took on board what people said. Now, you're not going to have to, everybody can't be pleased with every little thing, but they took on board what was said, and they changed their plans an awful lot based on the information received from the parents or the hospice users. And that, to me, showed how clued in Mayo Roscommon Hospice were and the HSE working together, that actually take the information on board and use it. It wasn't just lip service. They actually wanted to know what worked and what didn't work. And the new plans show that. And all I can say is it's just the HSE and Mayo Roscommon Hospice and Martina. It's wonderful. Hopefully this hospice will be up and running within 2 years. I think that's the plan. And Sunflower Hospice, a lovely name. And we were delighted when Martina Jennings asked it.

Agan the fear all and in shin gung holen and gritchy Steve Coney, beautiful music from Steve Coney, the cool and the critch. And we were listening to the parents hospice ambassadors, Chuck and Mairead Dunford from Ballinell, some lovely messages in about them, telling the story of Kevin, their son, who sadly passed away at a very young age and had to do for services in Dublin with hospice, and they're very much part of the drive now to build a new hospice in Castlebar for the Western Seaboard. And we'll hear a little bit about that and the event that's coming up next this weekend. But we'll take a break, a winter show, but we'll be back. It's only a very short one. Tashigyar, Bimsy Dasha, Bolin Berg.

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4: Agus níos an am siad a gcuid carach a cuid. Second inis a deachlog sonnicha. Cloudy tonight in parts of the west and some scattered outbreaks of rain and drizzle at times, especially in coastal parts. Some mist or fog around as well, but very mild and humid. Temperatures 15 to 18 degrees. Agus a mórdach tícéadín an dóla déag dhivi lúnasa. Tomorrow, Wednesday, bring a good deal of dry weather, though some scattered outbreaks of rain and showers, especially in the west. Spells of sunshine, however, and likely to brighten in many areas throughout the day, and however, probably stay most cloudy near some western and southwestern coasts of the Shin on Amshit Igabwinja Show.
3: The weather forecast on Midwest Radio with Archers of Ballina. 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

0: Agus is a fáilte a bhí leis is gcuidí ceolag is ealaíon a bhraíodh a comeback holamid Steve Coney an sin ar an gitar agus ag bóla an tún all in an Coolin bliain beautiful version of the Coolin there and listening to the parent ambassadors of the hospice the new children's hospice and there are two people from Ballina the Mairead and Chuck Dunford, and they were speaking about the life of their son Kevin, young and short life, but the importance of his life and how it helped to trigger off their interest in helping out with hospice, children's hospice services for the west of Ireland. They, of course, had to go through entirely all their various services in the east. And there's a big event coming up in Ahamore this weekend for the Children's Hospice, Sunflower Children's Hospice, and it's in Ahamore from 12 noon to 12 midnight. Poetry and arts and music and whole cross-section of music and everything. And the two people who are launching it are those two wonderful parent ambassadors for the Mayor's Common Sunflower Hospice, Chuck and Marie Dunford. And they spoke a little bit more about the hospice and talked about how they're looking forward to being in Ahamore to launch the Music and Arts Weekend Lore Lunas Alive this coming Friday.
1: The Sunflower Hospice, the lovely new name for the Children's Hospice, had their first event, well, type event, at the actual site of the hospice at the start of the summer, where Pamex, which is a Castlebar-based company, they were doing, their employees were doing a relay walk from Dublin to Castlebar to mimic, I suppose, the families going from the west to Dublin to the hospice, and a relay walk, and they were raising awareness and raising funds. So we were asked to be there when they arrived on the last leg of the walk. And it was lovely. You're standing there in, I think it's like a builder's yard, that's what it is at the moment. And you're looking around and you're thinking, isn't this wonderful that, please God, in 2 years' time, this will be a children's hospice, the Sunflower Hospice. And like, what a thing that is to have on the Western Seaboard.

when the word hospice, Joe, was mentioned, oftentimes people, and I suppose it's self-protection really, isn't it? We think that it's something that's out there that'll happen with some other family and it'll never come to our door. And I suppose a lot of us learn in life that it does come to your door. So there's children out there that haven't even been born yet. You know, that could be your grandchildren, it could be your niece, it could be your neighbour, it could be your friend's child next door. And they may have to use the hospice service at some stage. And I think we should never lose sight of that. It's like a friend of mine said to me one day, she said, how come in children's healthcare, she said, you talk about dying and everything. She said, I find that very hard to take that you talk about that. But this is the real world. It happens. It's been happening for generations and it will happen for generations. So I think that just to remember that this could happen to anybody. Nobody even thinks it will, but it could happen to anybody.

0: And Joe, we're just, you know, and thank you for the very kind invitation. We're so looking forward to it on Friday night. Because of you, as you know, music and poetry is very close to us. And it was very close to our Kevin. Our Kevin just absolutely loved music and he communicated a lot through music. So we're looking forward to the launch of the event, the fundraiser, this weekend. I believe it's happening over Friday, Saturday and Sunday night, midday to midnight, if we are all able to keep going that much. And I think no entry fee, just to give whatever you can in the buckets that are there and whatever the donations are.
1: And delighted, Joe, to be involved with Laura Lunasa live, which means the middle of August live. And I think it's a wonderful idea to fundraise, as Mairead said, buckets and donate online and so on. Wonderful thing to do to raise funds for the Sunflower Hospice. So a thanks to the organising committee and to yourself. And we're delighted to be part of that. And best wishes to everybody involved.

And it's very important to point out as well, Joe, that all the performers over the weekend are given of their time and their talent free, which is lovely. And there's no charge. So you can donate the buckets, or you can go to the Mayoras Common, the Sunflower Hospice site, the iDonate link, and give whatever you can. And I suppose, coming from a musical family myself, I'm really looking forward to the weekend. All types of music, all types of crack, and all for a really good cause.

beautiful guitar playing there, lovely, gentle and very, very musical and soft and touching there from Steve Coney. And we were listening to the voices of Chuck and Marie the Dunford, two parents ambassadors for the Sunflower Hospice, the Mayor's Common Sunflower Hospice. And lovely messages in. If you wish to text us, by the way, the number is 087-900-4141. And that's thanks to Sean's Bar and a Kitchen beside Rockefeller Center in New York, where you'll always find great food, friendly faces and the best Irish welcome. And send us a message. Joe, what's the name of the donate link again? Well, the donate link can be found, listener, on the Mayor's Common Hospice, and in particularly the Sunflower Mayor's Common Hospice. And it's the usual story, www.idonate.ie fundraiser, Lore Lunas Alive 2026. That's very, very simple. All one word, no accents or anything. L-A-R, Lore, joined on then Lunasa, L-U-N-A-S-A, and Live, L-I-V-E, 2026. That's Lore Lunas Alive 2026. The I donate from the hospice. And of course, it's the Sunflower Hospice, it's the one for the children. And of course, there will be bucket collections and Huilhorth machine on the day. And as Chuck Dunford mentioned so eloquently, all the various performers are giving of their services for free. So consequently, there is no cover charge of any description. And the hope is that voluntary subscriptions will be given, and that a goodly sum will be collected for the Sunflower Children's Hospice. And I'll read out now a few of the marvellous messages that have come in. Joe, it was absolutely stunning listening to those two people. Very moving and very poignant. But isn't it beautiful as well how they have turned that into practicality and are now helping the Mayor's Common Hospice to set up the first children's hospice, the Sunflower Hospice, outside of Dublin. Now, the listener said, Joe, very, very sad, particularly poignant, when the man there mentioned that he was on his way to Dublin after bringing the children home when he got word that his son, Kevin, had died. Very, very moving indeed. Agassiz Khan all in and Shahir says, good evening, Joe. Just listening to your moving programme this evening. And can I take the opportunity to wish you all the very best weekend of music and song and arts in aid of the Sunflower Mayor's Common Children's Hospice. We will be doing our little bit for the new Children's Hospice as well in November here in our small annual 6 kilometre walk in Facefield, between Clamorris and Knock. And all the very, very, very best at the weekend to everyone involved, and we might take a trip down there. Brendan Conwell. Brendan, thank you so much for your lovely, lovely message there. Lovely one is Goilge, my own phone here. I'll turn to my own phone now for a number of messages, beautiful messages. Joe, Tishka Hall in her father, Vehegeshtucht, Lesh, and Merchin, it kinds. And the Tishishin accounts for in Wakako, August is the Intakan Rodeg Wilshe the Gubber, her son Aspish Naboshti, in San Eater and show. Thank you very much, listener. Listener, pleased that they're doing work for the hospice in the West. And beautiful listening to them. So, Shane and Scale, Can Eileen Shah says, Joe, what a wonderful idea to have the event for the hospice, the music and arts Lore Lunas event for the hospice in downtown Ahamore, as you call it yourself. How did this come about? Well, extremely simple, listener. It's 20 years ago since my good wife Trish was involved in and myself in a long musical 30-hour non-stop marathon for the Hope Children in Street Children in Calcutta Fund. And we thought we might give another go this time in aid of the Sunflower Hospice in Castlebar, who will be serving all of the West. Charlie Keating, thank you so much for your message there. Charlie Keating, by the way, is one of the singers along with John Hoban that will be singing on the Sunday evening. Should be really great, the two troubadours meeting together. Can I ask Goilgin Charles says, go haul in a father Joe on Jedushacht and at all Yaki and Mahagi. I was combined with Shiva Kasulim Skmish Kohimta. Listener saying that it's a wonderful weekend laid out in Armour and hope it's a great success. And just one final one.
Cian Jacinta, Joe, your both of the parents there who were speaking, the as I think you called them, the parent ambassadors for hospice, spoke so beautifully and told the story of their son Kevin. A heartbreaking story, but at least there is some sort of positive ending here with the wonderful work that they are doing and others are doing to promote the hospice. Shin an Éirinn Lister, Joe, play another tune from Steve Cooney. Listening to him would do your heart good. Yes, indeed, Steve Cooney is a beautiful, beautiful musician. And here he is with one of the lovely, lovely pieces, slow pieces. And this one is entitled Eleanor Plunkett.

Now this is a Joe, do you ever read out again the I donate link, please? I missed it there. There's some Irish words in it, I think, for the hospice. Yeah, the I donate link, listener, is on the Sunflower Children's Hospice. And it's the usual story, www.idonate.ie fundraiser / Laur Lunas Alive. Laurlunasa Live 2026. And of course, there will be book collection as well, and no cover charge for any of the events. I guess, got a meal, I get the shin.

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1: And if you wish to contact us, by the way, the number is 087-900-4141. And this time with Connolly's Pub and Restaurant in association in Times Square, where the welcome is always warm and the food is always great. And the Irish atmosphere, it says here, is second to none.

Shaskin and Shin, the wonderful band Shaskin, from one of their earlier CDs. You can hear the mighty Tom Cussin on the banjo and the great drumming of Benny O'Connor. And Alyssa says, Joe, is it true that Shaskin are going to have PJ Hernan doing a selection with them on stage on Saturday evening at Laura Luna's Alive in Hamor? It is indeed. And they're also going to have Johnny Walsh, the great box player who played with them for many years as well, from Claremorris, from Morney, between Claremorris and Knock. Connie Murphy Gilday, the wonderful box player from Gary Moore, who played with them as well, is going to be on stage. And Benny O'Connor, the legendary drummer, is making a comeback, so it should be a very special one. They're in concert, listener, yes, and it's they're on the Saturday evening. The Cayley is with the Piper's Cross Cayley Band, and that's on the Sunday evening. Joe, would you play Up Mayo, the song associated with John Twin McNamara? He used to sing it. This is from Mary. Well, I would love to do that, listener, but I don't have that one with me, but there's another one here for Joe. I know people are tired of listening to some of the Mayo songs at this stage, but I love John Hoban's one, Up Mayo. Will you give it another twist, listener? The listener says, Joe, I will indeed. Here is the great John Hoban, one of the great songs and great trad music in between it, celebrating Mayo. John Hoban, by the way, is at the hospice event on Sunday evening with Charlie Keating, the troubadour from Westport. Should be a great one.

0: fail again.
1: There you are, the legendary singer and songwriter and troubadour and multi-instrumentalist John Hoban from Castlebar. And that Up Mayo song came out many years ago in aid of the Mayo CAT scan. And he was performing there with the Smith family, the wonderful Smith family from Strade. And the two ladies, of course, were the chief musicians with the Riverdance. And that lovely song there, this is Joe. I love John Hoban singing and I love his style. When is he on in Laura Lunan's set? Well, he's on Sunday evening along with Charlie Keating, the great troubadour from Westport. First time I think they've ever been on a ticket, if you like, together. And mentioning Sunday evening, lovely, lovely message here from Emily Conway. And Emily is a brilliant jazz singer and he's a great step dancer as well, trad step dancer. She says, Joe, love the show and so delighted to be coming to Laura Lunan's live to bring my jazz to downtown Ahamore on Sunday evening in aid of the Sunflower Roscommon Hospice. I'll be there from 7 until 8 o'clock and I'll have Graham Burke from Sligo on the piano, an outstanding jazz pianist. My mom was born down the road in Bacon Cross in 1951, the very year that Mayo last won the All-Ireland, and 75 years on after this triumphant and exquisite win. I'm hopeful that we'll raise the roof with all the music in downtown Ahamore and fill the buckets to overflowing for hospice, a very, very worthy cause. Emily Conway, yeah, Emily bringing a beautiful touch of jazz to hopefully what will be a sunny Sunday evening, this coming Sunday evening in downtown Ahamore. Well, on the same, on the very, very same evening, Frankie Gavin will be up at 6 o'clock. On the Saturday evening, I'm sorry. And Frankie Gavin, along with the legendary Catherine McHugh on the piano. And here he is with a gorgeous tune here called the Burden Barn Dance. And he's preceded by the Mayo Harp Ensemble, Generation New Generation Harp Ensemble, led by Gwanya Hambly. And Shaskin are in concert after him. How would you get anything better than that on a Saturday evening? But here is the man himself, Frankie Gavin. I will sugar haul in.

Thank you, Gavin. And it's just Joe. What do you call that one? I've never heard Gavin playing that one before. Well, he calls that one the Barn Dance. And it's in brackets, Frankie Gavin, afterwards. So maybe it might be an actual composition of Frankie Gavin's Neil Mayo Hinchy for Shinny Dinkumi. Joe, you mentioned Grown Your Hamley there on the Mayo new generation harp ensemble. What time are they on it? They're on from 5 o'clock until 6 on the Saturday evening, and Frankie Gavin is on immediately after them. And I will indeed play a tune right away from Gráinne Hanley and Shaw. Beautiful, beautiful tune from her here, and it's called Jackson's Nightcap. What a lovely, lovely title. Jackson's Nightcap indeed. Jackson, the famous piper. And it's from our lovely CD entitled Golden Lights and Green Shadows. And Alyssa said, Joe, what's the name of that couple again? And what time are they launching the weekend of music for the Sunflower Hospice on the Friday evening? They're launching it on the Friday evening at 7 o'clock, listener, after the Castle Reid Brass and Reed Band have marched through the village. And the listener says, Joe, I would love to meet them. They sound like beautiful people, and I'd love just to meet up with them and say hello to them. People like that are needed in our community, who have taken very heavy blow but have sought in other ways to try and improve the lot of others who might be going through the same problems. Thank you so much for that, listener. That's exactly what they're trying to do. Go to Mila Mila Mike at the Shin, Grown Your Hamley and Ish, Lishne, Tunani, all the show.

0: And there you are, Frankie Gavin again. A listener says, don't put away the Frankie Gavin CD, listener, without playing a slum of reels from him. And the listener says, I enjoyed barn dance there, but let him out with the reels. Well, there he was with the dawn and the morning mist. And that's from Frankie Gavin's beautiful CD entitled Porth Éireann. And Catherine McEwen himself will be in Armagh at the Hospice Music Weekend this coming Saturday evening. By Shane Hewell, it's in a cracking chin. And a lovely message here all the way from an interesting place called Montauk. Listening to another great show, Joe, from Midwest Radio. We are hearing you loud and clear here in Montauk, M-O-N-T-A-U-K, in the States. And enjoying every minute of the program and wishing that we could be home in the Hamor for the wonderful weekend, for the mid-August weekend coming up in aid of the hospice. Some great tunes being had at all times in Eileen's. Thank you so much, wonderful man himself, Billy Coleman. Billy, of course, from Swinford himself, and sending greetings to his wife's people, in Colchamach, of course, and the Bensons in Colchamach, and to all his relatives, the Colemans, and to his brother, of course, down in outside Swinford, Home Irish, and his dear wife Geraldine. Thank you so much for that. Lovely to hear stories from across the Atlantic. And listener requesting some music there from Spotify. Love to do that, but unfortunately we cannot do that on this particular program and in this particular format. But thank you so much, Gramila Mila Moigat, for that, for the lovely, lovely message, Home Eilish. Joe, a big Heritage Day in the village of Ahagour. Not everything isn't going on in Ahamor. This is Ahagour outside Westport, Sunday, August the 15th, this coming Sunday. A load of events, music, crafts, old antiques, and you might play a song from Tony Reedy, our local singer and a troubadour. And this comes from the Nolans. The Nolans, very regular listeners from Ahagour to this program, and thank you very, very much. Go to Mila Mila Mahigat the Shin. Shin Yumtach Erfad.
1: Oh, what will we do if we have no money? Oh, true lovers, what will we do then? On the hog through the town for a hungry crown, and we'll yodel it over again. Oh, what will we do if we marry a sailor? Oh, true lovers, what will we do then? On his sail on his ships and play on his lips, and we'll yodel it over again. Oh, what will we do if we marry a soldier? Oh, true lovers, what will we do then? Only handle his gun and fight for the fun, and we'll yodel it over again. And what will we do if we marry a tinker? Oh, true lovers, what will we do then? On him in the tin can, and walk on with our man, and we'll yodel it over again. And what will we do if we have a young daughter? Oh, true lovers, what will we do then? Only throw her on our back and walk on for the crack, and we'll yodel it over again. And what will we do if we have no money? Oh, true lovers, what will we do then? On a hawk through the town.

0: from an old hungry crone, and we'll yodel it over again.
1: The Bearded Troubadour Paddy Joe Tighe, they were one of the loveliest unusual songs that he has. He's a fond of unusual songs and unusual tunes, and all that will be celebrated on Saturday night with musicians and singers from all over County Mayo singing and playing some of Paddy Joe's tunes and tunes of their own to celebrate his lovely musical legacy. And that's on the Saturday night. Lovely message here from Katie Sweeney in Ackle, and it's about Glornadon and about a whole lot of events that are happening as well. She said the Glornadon Kelly Band, the All-Ireland champions of course of last year, and well done to the marvellous Sligo Band that are after annexing the All-Ireland title in Belfast. She says the Glory Kelly Band, the All-Ireland Tour is on and Friday, August the 14th. They're in Clare Island Community Centre. This is all last year's All-Ireland champions, the Glornadon. And on Saturday, they're in Ishtork Island Community Centre at 3 p.m. in the afternoon. And on Monday, August the 17th, the Glornadon Kelly Band are in the Achill Island Marquee Pattern at 8 p.m. And the Tides That Bind Us is the title of this lovely, lovely All-Ireland tour. What a beautiful idea it is, and well done to the Glornadon Kelly Band. And Katie Sweeney sends me another very interesting one. Féile Ornán Kildownas 2026 is on. Ceol Cuadhaim na Féile, it's called. Colm O'Donnell, the great Sligo singer, and Siobhan O'Donnell, his daughter, and Shane McGowan, the three mighty Sligo people, are there in concert, always glorious. And the Glornadon Kelly Band, of course, are there. They're back in the home turf, and the Kildownas half set, combining with them, it should be a dinger and many more special guests. And that's on Jaloin and Shock the Lord Jaeg Jalonasa, the Marquee in Patton's Bar. Dorsha Oskilti Ega Shocked, Lauta Shock, Skolkerem Ega Hocked. And that particular one, that Féile Ornán, the visiting or the house music one, is with Colm O'Donnell, Siobhan O'Donnell, and Shane McGowan. And the Glornadon Kelly Band is on Monday, the 17th of August, in the Marquee at Patton's Bar on Achill Island, starting at 7:30, and the concert doors are open, and the concert is at 8 p.m. Cultural Tides That Bind Us, the EU Presidency Cultural Programme. What a wonderful set of events there, put together, whoever put that together. And don't forget the All-Ireland Tour going out to the Clare Island on the 14th, Inishtork on the 15th, and back in Achill Island on the 17th. Thank you so much for that, Katie Sweeney. Here is the mighty band themselves, the Glornadon, All-Ireland champions of 2025 and 2026.

wonderful sound there, the marvellous, marvellous sound of the Glorna Dunkelly Band. And Alyssa said, Joe, will you get that Catherine Tiernan lady to sing that other song? Well, we won't need to get her to do it at all, listener, because she's on the CD here. It's Bring Me a Boat. Another list is, Joe, didn't Catherine Tiernan win an All-Ireland medal at the FLA in Belfast last weekend? She did indeed. The Singing in the Shannos, and she's a beautiful Shannos song on this CD as well. And she's one of three members of the Tiernan family playing glorious music on this wonderful CD. And of course, their mother, Katy Sweeney, a wonderful singer, Home Eilishin, and champion singer and a great character, Home Eilishin. And listeners are saying, Joe, you might read out again and mention the pieces in relation to the Glorna Dun Kelly Band. And when they're featuring out on the islands here, I didn't realise they were coming out to see us, the listener says. Thank you very, very much for that. Well, listener, I'm delighted to read that out. I don't know which island you're ringing from, but it says here there's an All-Ireland tour with the All-Ireland champion Glorna Dun Kelly Band Friday, this coming Friday, August the 14th, on Clare Island in the Community Centre at 8 p.m. Just Saharan Saturday, August the 15th, in the Inishtork Island Community Centre, 3 p.m. in the afternoon. And the session is at 9 p.m. And Monday, August the 17th, they're on Achill Island Marquee at 8 p.m. Isn't that a deadly one? And on top of that, the Féile Ornoil in Kildownish and Achill with the O'Donnells, Colm Siobhan and Shane McGowan, wonderful performers. And the Glorna Dun Band is on the 17th of August in the Marquee at Patton's Famous Bar. And the concert there is at 7 o'clock. Shane go Hall in a far Joe, play Frankie Gavin and the lads with that wonderful version that they have of the Beatles song. I certainly will try to get out of that list. I know it's a great, great favourite. Gone out of a bit, but well, sure, look at Fun the Vakamijanish, Kerta Ogin, and Bautisha. Beautiful song for Glorna Dun, the All Ireland champion Shannos singer, Catherine Tiernan.

The beautiful singing of the All-Ireland champion Shannon singer from Belfast at the Fly there a few days ago, Catherine Tiernan, and that's in the gorgeous CD of the Glory of Dunn Band. Leicester and Clare Island says, Joe, we can't wait to hear the band out here. We're so looking forward to this weekend. It's wonderful to have people of our own. Another listener says, Joe, the Tiernan sing a lovely song about Máire Inishtetk. I wonder would you have it for us, as a listener out in Inishturk, listening to the programme and looking forward very much to hearing the Glory of Dunn Band out there this weekend as well. I don't know if I have listened, but I'd certainly play that again without any bother. Joe, what about Hey Jude from Frankie Gavin? Do you think will he play it in Hamor on the Saturday evening for the hospice? Well, I'm not sure, listener, what his programme will be, but that was a big hit some years back. Oh my goodness. Witch is on, and of course, but isn't it absolutely gorgeous?

0: time is 11 o'clock.
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0: And sorry, we seem to have some difficulty in bringing the news again. Am shach, ach rahamid rai lish an emshit. John Madirach the churamachid ishtegs rahamid rai an chin lish an emshit. So togum John emshit igabuinte show.
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0: On Emshir Gehin Lomotagas Fihi Shock Second in Ish Hinyag Hogsonicha. Cloudy in parts of the west tonight, with some scattered outbreaks of rain and drizzle at times, especially in coastal parts. There will be some mist and fog around, and very mild, humid and muggy, with temperatures not falling below 15 to 18 degrees. Agsamoyacht kedin an dola jeogadivi lunasa. Wednesday, a good deal of dry weather, some scattered outbreaks of rain and showers, especially further to the west. Brightening up in many other areas throughout the day, probably stay mostly cloudy near some western coasts, with some mist and fog possible, but patches of sunshine. Homailishin.
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Oh, yes, and in front of the playing of Hey Joe there from Frankie Gavin and Javon and Alyssa, said, Joe, from the same CD, will you play? And that real heart-rending one, Maggie. And what a marvellous voice Maura O'Connell has. She has indeed, listener. This is Joe. You promised you'd play some music from Moments in Time, the Leeds musicians, especially for the huge win in the All-Ireland. Yeah, I'll do some tracks on that now in a very, very short time, listener. And once again, we'll do Anne-Marie O'Riordan's beautiful one, When New York Was Irish, for our old friend over in New York City. The mighty Jimmy Cohn. And Jimmy, thank you so much for the lovely CD you sent. And a big hello to your mother, Julia, there in the Bronx. And Joe, you didn't give any mention at all to the mighty box player from Belmullet, David Munnerly, who's featured there on the Saturday Night in Ahamore. He is indeed playing wonderful music on the Melodeon, continental bit of music as well, and abstract stuff that he has composed himself. And another, this is Joe, would you ever play some music from Piper's Cross for Granny Kelly Frayne? Her son Dolvog is the leader of the band, and the Ahamore, the Foxford half set are once again the All-Ireland champions, and her son James Frayne is a member of the dancing troupe, and so is Patrick Fox's nephew Peter Fox. And you might play some music from the Piper's Cross, especially for them after winning the All-Ireland. I will indeed list her, and this is well done to the two groups, underage groups from Kilmina, who came third, each of them respectively, at the All-Ireland Fla in Belfast. And this is Joe. Say congratulations to Chuck and to Mairead Dunford there on the award that they won, the Grodham they won down there, for their wonderful work with Quim Shu and all those children and performers. I think there was something like over 20 in the Quim Shu group that performed in front of City Hall in Belfast. What a glorious competition it is, and a huge addition. Very, very thoughtful and very humane and very beautiful. Thank you very much, Lister. Good meeting, boy. Joe, play something from that dinger on the Melodeon, the new CD you have, the man from Cork. What's his name again? His name is Jim O'Maher, and Melodeon Medleys is the title of the CD, and he's a huge fan of PJ Conlon, the great Mayo Galway box player. Here are two mighty tunes from him.

Glorious stuff from Jim O'Maher there, the young Cork man, doing the PJ Conlon stuff, Melodian medleys, because contentment is wealth. What a beautiful jig it is, and what a lovely, lovely title for a tune. So go on, father, because in Buska Bosch, and I'll go all the way to Melodian, I was going to meal a meal of my get the Paddy Joe tag the shin. Joe, are you going to play the lead stuff tonight? I am indeed, listener. I promise this to our exiles, especially to celebrate the Mayo win. Here are two of the leading Leeds people, Roscommon Person and Maureen Ferguson and Maureen Dwyer, brilliant flute player, brilliant teacher of music, and her father, of course, John Bernard Dwyer, wonderful man in Leeds, doing great work for the Irish community. And then, of course, John Ferguson, one of the many, many people, from, especially from North Mayo, who are in Leeds and who taught so many generations of music and musicians. Here, her husband and wife team and her father with the Reels, the Shannon Shores, and Paddy Mills. Now we'll sugar hauling.

Marvellous, the Leeds musicians, great ambassadors for Ireland there and for Mayo and Roscommon. The Shannon Shores and Paddy Mills is real Holomid and Chin. And when Vertigo was Boyin, John Ferguson at a Musk, I was Maureen, his wife, Van Haley, at a Vlute, and Bernard Dwyer, Bulwer, Mauron, her father indeed. And staying with so many, many wonderful families from Mayo in particular, and of Mayo origins who promoted and played the music in Leeds. The Gillards, another family from the earliest days in Leeds. It says Johnny R.I.P. taught at the original Saturday afternoon music classes in Leeds, and his children Catherine, Patricia and John were accomplished musicians, part of the All-Ireland winning Junior Cayley Band in the 1970s. Here are the Gillard family with Maud, the Maid at the Well and Josie's Visit, one of Brendan Toner's lovely, lovely jigs. The great Mayo fiddle player composed for his sister Josie Duffy. And I wish to say a big hello to you, Josie, down there in Craigon in the Newcastle area, and this music is dedicated to you.

Ah, yes, the Gillard family. They are very, very interesting musicians from the Bunnycondon area. Who was, of course, but born and leads that branch of the family. The Gillards, very interesting, were supposed to have come to the North Mayo area with the French in 1798. A couple of brothers stayed on, and hence the name Gillard, all around that particular area. And we have the same story in relation to Hamore with the Folliard family from the Nantes area of France as well. Achinéinch Gael, the Hurley family, have connections with Galway and with Mayo, and of course with my own native Hamore. And Ardra of Paddy Joe's, the Hurley family, another musical family. The late Michael taught at the first music classes in Leeds, and also signed up his two oldest sons, Michael and Des, for lessons. And the younger brother, Kevin, is playing flute in the group on this particular track. And it says that Michael is now based in Sligo, playing flute and teaching musicians and carrying on the great work. And his family, in turn, are wonderful musicians. Here they are with Johnny's Wedding and Lad O'Byrne's Favourite. Now, Sugar Hintach, more marvellous lead musicians, celebrating again the Mayo win and thinking of our exiles in particular at this time. Well, fun gave a commitment, Bishani Hartigan and Bautisha, Yochmaje will.

Michael Hurley there, the great member of the very musical Hurley family from Leeds, Bolo, Rilney, Bjocha, a whole image of Wyatt and Chin, Johnny's Wedding and Lad O'Byrne's favourite Shantana by 30 Gone Jetty, and we have a beautiful, very appropriate song, Immigrant's Eyes, coming up. But before that, our thanks for this lovely message about Lissadel, the current All-Ireland senior champions, after being crowned champions down there in at the Belfast Fla. And Seamus, thank you so much for your wonderful message. He's saying that the Belfast was one of the greatest flies that was ever held in terms of numbers and in terms of musical competitions, and congratulations to the Lissadel Kelly Band that are now all Ireland champions, class champions that were crowned, and to make it even better, then the Piper's Cross was playing on the other stage. It was class. There was brilliant musicians everywhere. The closing ceremony, this year, was the greatest ever seen, and you'll hear. And the whole lot of other points were made here, that they deserved every award that they richly deserved. For 2 to 3 years they've been playing at the Fla, and now they are crowned the champions. Four of the greatest county in Ireland, steeped in traditional music, the home of Irish music, and it's great to win it again. And thank you very, very much to, and congratulations, Seamus says, to the marvellous Lissadel Kelly Band, and so say all of us, and staying with the and we'll have recordings of them hopefully for the programme next week. Looking forward to that very, very much. Song Immigrant Eyes here from the Leeds musicians celebrating the Mayo win. This time it's Martin and Peggy Sarsfield. Beautiful, beautiful song here.

And a listener said, Joe, that's a beautiful, beautiful, sad, poignant song. What it must be like for our immigrants listening to that. Very, very moving indeed. That's the Sarsfields there from Leeds, Coltis. And the next interesting one coming up from Leeds is they have two beautiful selections of lilting on this. One of them is from the Bacon Man, Tommy Mulcaine from the parish of Bacon here in East Mayo. And it says, he was one of those quiet souls that always around from the earliest days of Coltis in Leeds. And we were surprised and delighted when he agreed it to be recorded lilting this jig 25 years ago. It's now over 35 years. And it just had to be included in the compilation. And that's just the jig, of course, is Connie the Soldier. And the listener says, Joe, did I hear you saying that there was a Bacon connection with that jazz singer that's coming to Hamore for Lunas Alive? Yeah, she's singing on Sunday evening. Beautiful, beautiful jazz singer. Emily Conway is her name. And her mother is from Tunfachna in the parish of Bacon. And her father, of course, is from Carrickcastle, one of the Conways, the famous Conways of Carrickcastle. And another listener says, Joe, you might play some Bacon music for that jazz singer that's coming to Hamore. The lilting of Tommy Mulcaine from the Leeds CD. What a lovely contrast, and looking forward very much to hearing that young lady. Go to Mila Mila Maigat. Here's Tommy Mulcaine. Lovely old style lilting here.

Lovely lilting there, beautiful stuff there, lovely rhythm from Tommy Mulcaine from Bacon. And he was one of the regulars at the sessions in Leeds in the Cultus Irish Centre. And the Rowan family coming up next, and this is a joy. I'm really enjoying the music from Leeds. They're celebrating the Mayo people over there. What a glorious nest of eggs and music that there are there. There are indeed, listener, beautiful nests of music from there. And to mention that Ahagour are holding their first Heritage Day, Echoes of Ahagour, next Sunday at 3 p.m, officially opened by RTE's Ray Kennedy. And it's a free family event and everyone is welcome. And Ray Kennedy has connections, the newscaster with Ahagour. And that's a lovely, lovely connection that they're making there. And that's the Ahagour, of course, they had the big visit from the Prime Minister of Canada as well recently. So they're getting more and more into the limelight. Our old friend Liam in Ballyhorn says, good night, Joe. The Roscommon exile here in Uptown Ballyhorn. See you all in Ahamore at the weekend music and arts event for hospice, he says. But up Ross, Joe. Up Ross, of course. And here are the Rowan family. This time the Rowans are another of those families brought their boys for lessons. And their sons Patrick, Paul RIP and David RIP being included in all our various musical activities. Paddy and Paul also produced an All-Ireland winning Pléiricha group when they were still teenagers. Sadly, we lost Paul and David within a few months of each other, less than some years back. And this track features Paddy on the piano and Paddy Rowan and Paul on the fiddle playing a lively selection of polkas, The Little Diamond Tripping on the Well. More Leeds music to celebrate the Mayo diaspora of the culture across the water in Leeds.

All-in-Shin from the Rowan family from Leeds. Cure Fear All-in, Fad-in-Shin Muffu. And sadly, two of them have passed away. Gudugudina Flash, however, Paul had actually moved to Newcastle, if I remember rightly, and had begun teaching up there as well. Our old friend Patrick Fox was on. Lovely to hear from you, Patrick, and he's currently working on the finishing touches, The Men of 26, dedicated to the management team and the Mayo senior footballers who annexed the All-Ireland, Sam Maguire. And Patrick says also, congratulations to the Foxford Dancers at the All-Ireland Fla in Belfast, winning first in Ireland in the half city game this year. And my own nephew Peter Fox was a member of the group. Got a mealy mealy Michael Patrick for that, and well done to Granny Kelly Frayne and everyone involved in Shin. This time we have Sean Gavachan, a wonderful musician whose people, of course, are from Charlestown, born in Leeds. And Sean is another of our All-Ireland champions in piano accordion, it says. Seven All-Irelands, in fact, he has won. He went missing from the branch for a few years, but then blew off the cobwebs from his box and is back playing in Leeds with great spirit and heart. And since then, he has become vice-chairperson of the Colchis branch, a driving force and a resurgent musician. Here he is with glorious jigs, A Herdon's Egg and The Lark in the Morning. Sean Gavachan, the great Mayo Leeds box player.

0: And our listener says, Joe, delighted to hear all those Leeds musicians there, and Sean Gavaghan in particular. And what a beautiful player he is. No wonder he has won an incredible seven All-Irelands at that stage on the accordion. And of course, his people from Charistown, as you mentioned, Joe, and not forgetting, of course, from Bonnie Condon as well on his mother's side. And listeners, Joe, there's more lilting that you promised us on that lead CD. And other listeners, Joe, have you had any chance to get it rolled up? I have indeed, sir. It's coming up now. It's a lovely hornpipe and a reel as well. But a beautiful message here from Paul Waldron, the great historian and one of the very active people here in Ballyhornis with the Annagh magazine. That's a top class publication from the parish. And this time on Saturday, the 27th of August, in the famous friary here, the historic Friary in Ballyhornis, from 9:30 a.m. to 4 p.m. They have a one-day symposium exploring the foundations of the friary, the Augustinian friary in Ballyhornis, and the area history. And they are starting off with Dr. Nollie Gomwirile, one of the leading Irish language speakers and historians, indeed, in the whole country. Ballyhornis and its vicinity in the Middle Ages is the talk he's giving. Then Brother Colman O'Clabby of the OSB Order. Ballyhornis in Context, the Augustinian Friars in Pre-Reformation Ireland. Dr. Yvonne McDermott then, the medieval Augustinians in the West of Ireland. She talks about their architecture and layout. And by the way, there's a stunning inlay of the Gothic door and the stonework around it at the Abbey in Ballyhornis under this beautiful message from Paul Waldron about the symposium. Father Iggy O'Donovan then, of the Augustinian Order, is doing reflections on the Augustinian presence in Ballyhornis and elsewhere, with emphasis on the turbulent cleric Father James Anderson. A very interesting character indeed, Father James Aaron Anderson. That should be a great talk there. It's a one-day symposium exploring its foundation at the Friary in Ballyhornis Saturday, and that's Saturday week, the 22nd of August, and from 9:30 to 4 p.m. light lunch included, and tickets are available on Eventbrite or on the door. Thank you so much for that, Paul Waldron. Good mila my got the shin. And I hope it's a great success, and hope to be talking to Paul Waldron on the programme next week about that very, very important and wonderful event. Let's go back to the Leeds crowd and the lilting here. Jody Morden, he's a mighty, mighty man. And here he is with the Little Beggar Man, lovely version of it. And then the beautiful lilting of the Pigeon on the Gate, one of the great musicians and characters from the Leeds Colts.
1: I did oh diddle yodel up a doodle deedle dum skiddly yum, dither yodel up a doodle deedle do, did out leather doodle up a doodle diddly dum skiddly yodel up a doodle up a dum, dither yodel doodle 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

0: Marvellous stuff there from Jodie Moore of the Leeds Cultists, the great hornpipe, the little beggarman and the pigeon on the gate, and a really good one from one of our listeners. This is Joe. I was listening closely to that, and I noticed in the hornpipe there was an odd sort of dithery eyes, and then by the time he speeded up on the reel, it was nearly all diddle and didle. What a lovely, interesting approach there, and so many variations in it. What's that man's name again? Well, his name is Jodie Moore, and he's part of the Leeds Cultists, and I'm playing all this beautiful stuff from Moments in Time, 50 years of the Cultists in Leeds, and of course huge Mayo connections to all of this indeed. And another one of them coming up here now, one of the great singers in Leeds, Paddy Heffernan. And of course Heffernan, a big name from a big name from the North Mayo area. And Welcome Poor Paddy Home is the title of this lovely song, and of course you can imagine the poignancy of that listening to it over in Leeds. But before that, very interesting message, and it says, Joe, a great show tonight, Joe, of music and enjoyment. Thank you so much. Listening from Inishbeagle Island, Ali and Ange. Oh, thank you so much there, Ali and Ange, from the wonderful island of Inishbeagle. And for so many years there was talk about building a rail, wire railing out to the island there, but nothing came of it. But beautiful to hear stories from Inishbeagle and from the islands. And don't forget, by the way, that the islands of Inishtorque and Clare Island and Achill are being visited in an island exercise this weekend by the Glorna Dunkeley Band, the 2025 and 26 All-Ireland champions. Of course, three members of them are from Achill itself. And a lovely one here says, hi Joe, will you please congratulate Aidan Hughes, the banjo player in the Piper's Cross Kelly Band, who won the Senior All-Ireland Banjo this week in Belfast. Oh, marvellous. Wonderful young fellow. They were in studio here, and Aidan was with them, two Hughes brothers, of course, from Carron O'Gun, were in the band, and they played marvellous music the night after they came back from Wexford. Led by Dáil Mhac Féin, of course, from East Mayo, and the two Hugheses were in that. Well done to Aidan Hughes. And another listener says, Joe, you're forgetting about the Swinford input there. Your dear friend Martin Woods was third in the under 15 banjo in Belfast. The competition was absolutely fierce, and Martin, it could have been tilted either way. He's a wonderful musician. He is indeed, listener. And of course he's an All-Ireland champion musician as well, and he's a dinger on the mandolin. So that's great results coming all the time from, and this is Joe, will you congratulate once again the Foxford marvellous half set on winning the senior half set at the Flyhole in Belfast. Huge credit to them, second time round. Here comes the song this time, Welcome Poor Paddy Home. And this is sung by Paddy himself, Paddy Heffernan. Heffernan, of course, the big North Mayo name.
1: I am

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Saint Johnny McCree, won't you come with

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No more do I wish for to roam, for the sun it will shine in the harvest time to welcome poor Paddy home. The Scotsman can boast of the thistle, the English can boast of the rose, but Paddy can boast of his emerald isle where the dear little shamrock grows.

Lovely stuff there, a lovely song of immigration there, sung by Paddy Heverin of the Leeds Cultus, Thrasna on Egon in Leeds, and that's from the beautiful CD, Moments in Time, celebrating 50 years of Cultus. Well, the All-Ireland champions on the piano accordion were very, very frequent from the Leeds area. And of course, the great Mayo Leeds musician John Ferguson to the fore in this matter. Dean Warner is another homegrown musician and a student of John Ferguson, who went on to win the Senior All-Ireland shortly after he went to live back in Ireland. And here he is with the beautiful jigs, the Inis Balachan, Gallagher's Frolics, and James McMahon, another student of the great Mayo box player John Ferguson, and indeed his wife Maureen Dwyer as well, the great flute player from Roscommon, did untold work over several decades promoting the Ceoil over in Leeds. Here is Dean Warner, his people, of course, from the north, and he living in Leeds for many years, picked up the Ceoil. The Inis Balachan, Gallagher's Frolics, and James McMahon's on Tánaí Mhaith Éigin Jerry. Pán Gavekamich, Will Shea and Hjartagan, Neil Foss, Ach Bay Bolinbjörg, Beshe and Hjart, August Hillhort, Shuchan Shea.

the fear all in shin on the Gyalter shin. This is Joe. I love that man's style of playing. What's his name again? Dean Warner is his name, mister. And he was he's a student of with John Ferguson, the great Mayo Leeds piano accordion player. And listen, Joe, what are the names of those jigs? The first one and the last one are totally new to me. The Inis Barachan is the first one. I think it was composed by one of the famous Inis Barachan musicians, Johnny Connolly or Johnny O'Connolly. Gallagher's Frolics, the second, and James McMahon's the last one there. And a lovely one here with the great Mayo Connection coming up again. The Chandelier Reel and Bob McQuillan's, this time Liz Gohan, the brilliant fiddle player from Leeds, of course, of people from Erris, from the Dulach area of Erris, and Michael Tennyson with her on the accordion, the 7 times All-Ireland champion. And they have won the duet, I don't know, many times as well. And Liz went to live in County Tipperary, and she has an enormous impact and talent down there at the moment in Nina, teaching so many different groups and everything, and a regular teacher at Ackle Summer School, Scalloch, let's say. Here they are with those lovely, lovely reels on Bautisha. Joe, you might read out the and spell out again the link, the iDonate link for the hospice for the weekend that's coming up in Hamor. I will indeed in a few minutes, sister, but we'll go and we'll listen straight to these lovely reels from Liz Gohan and from Michael Tennyson. It's just a boiler.

Joe, I heard Aidan Hughes' name being read out there as the banjo player, senior All-Ireland champion. He plays with the Pipes Cross Kelly Band. He does indeed. And wish him every congratulations. I'm absolutely delighted. Great to see young musicians like that at such a high standard. Thanks a million. And of course, the Pipers Cross are at the weekend, in mid-August, Lord, Lunacy weekend. They're playing at the Cayley on the Sunday evening.

And thank you so much for your lovely message, Kathleen in Balgar. Meet him, enjoying the lovely show and all the lovely music and song. And a big good night to Bridge and Nancy Shiz. Kathleen, thank you very, very much for your lovely message there. Meet him, the I donate. One listener, I was having trouble, Joe, trying to send off some money to it. Well, it's just the usual story, www.idonate.ie/fundraiser and then / Lore Lunasa Live. LARLUNASALIVE 2026. And you can get it at the Sunflower Hospice indeed. Gurumilamilamayats. Well, Shinna Michonsa, the Nikan Octics, Wemcha Joe Burns, Slonox Bannock. And as they say in Hill Street Blues, be Kurumach and the Bally. Be careful out there. And we're finishing off with a lovely selection of reels from the Leeds musicians. And this time it's from the 2019 CD. They were 50 years old in 2019. That means that they're 57 years in existence now. Come West Along the Road and the Sligo Maid. And they had a raft of people who had been playing at the sessions, some of them for all that length of time, and a whole lot of new musicians as well. Come West Along the Road here, and sure, I'd see you come West Along the Road. They've come over to Laura Lunas Alive. Friday, Saturday and Sunday of music, song and poetry. The four poets, by the way, are on the Friday morning at 12 noon. Goes on every day, Friday, 12 noon to 12 midnight. Same as Saturday and Sunday. And it's made of the Sunflower Children's Hospice, the first of its type outside of Dublin. Cover charge, so the buckets will be going around, and please, you might be generous with some voluntary donations.

0: Well, Shin Gerald Atlaric on Lanyu, O Radio Midwest. Tasulagon Gwinshif Tanavas Natlaraka, Agus Gomeshiv Linarish Majin Amarak. By Misharash, Aranair, Agus Shakti Klug, Armajin Lakun of Che.
1: That brings us to the end of live broadcasting for another day here on Midwest Radio. Coming up, we have a replay of the Tommy Maron Show, followed by the mid-morning show and some nice music to take you through the night. We hope you enjoyed our programmes and you'll join us again tomorrow. We'll be back on air, please God, at 7 a.m.
2: At the end of the day, we praise you, Lord. We thank you for all the graces that have come to us from your hands. For bringing us safely through this day, we thank you, Lord. For the work you have given us to do, we thank you, Lord. For the food you have given us to eat, we thank you, Lord. For all we have learned and received from others, we thank you, Lord. Forgive us our faults we have committed this day. For our laziness, our neglect of others, forgive us, Lord. Pour down your blessings on our family. May we all be one as you are one in generosity and love. We forgive and ask forgiveness this night for any sharp word we spoke today or anything we did in anger or in haste. We pray for the whole world, the sick, the lonely, and all who suffer injustice. Lord, help us to help them. Bless the people of our parish. Keep us always in your love. We pray tonight, too, that peace will prevail over the whole world and that leaders and people of all persuasions will grow to love and respect each other, recognizing that we are all members of God's family. And may we be reconciled under the banner of dignity and peace with justice for all. Visit our homes, O Lord, and keep them safe from all harm and danger. Protect our property and stock. May your holy angels keep us in peace, and may your blessing be always upon us through Christ our Lord, who lives and reigns with you in the unity of the Holy Spirit, one God forever and ever. Amen. Have a peaceful and restful night. Bianach Deiliv.

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0: Yes, another packed program coming up for you today. At the top, we will be speaking shortly to Rose Conway-Walsh of Sinn Féin about those fuel price rises. You might have seen the news this morning that they have gone up by, I think it was 19 cents in the month of July. Minister Thomas Byrne is responsible for everything to do with the EU presidency. He'll be speaking to us at around 5:30. Also before 10 o'clock, we're going to be talking to Ger Silk, who's walking around all of Mayo to raise funds for Mary's Meals. So fighting against child hunger there. We'll be getting an update on Ger as to where he is. I think he's somewhere between Westport and Partree this morning. Tomás Kenny is from Kenny's Bookshop down in Galway. You might know it, one of the biggest really independent bookshops in the country. They do huge amounts of these large orders, but he's going to be speaking to us about a very suspicious one that they got. Lots of outdated non-fiction books that they suspect might be being used to train AI models. So Tomás will be joining us after 10 o'clock to speak about that. If you don't know what an agricultural chaplain is, Rachel Cox, who is one, will be here to explain. She'll be in studio with us at around 10:30. And also before 11 o'clock, Gary Jones is going to be urging any teachers listening to sign their classroom up to their Picker Pals program, which sort of gives each classroom a pack, and then a different student takes it home every week and they combat litter in their own community. Our comment lines are open if you want to text or WhatsApp 087 900 41 41, with thanks to The Perfect Pint, Times Square, bringing a taste of Ireland to the heart of New York with warm hospitality and the very best Irish crack. Or if you have a longer message, you might want to get it into studio at midwestradio.ie, or indeed you can call Sarah or Petrina, who are manning the phones today, if you would rather have a word with them. They are on 0818 3055. That's 0818 3055. Also coming up later in the program, I should mention as well, we are continuing with our Heritage Week competition with the OPW, so do keep an ear out for that competition. You could be in with a chance to win it today, and we will be doing so for the rest of the week as well. Right before I get on to my traffic and travel, two things I want to mention. That the cemetery mass, the annual cemetery mass in Rue Cemetery, will be taking place tomorrow night at 8 o'clock. So that's tomorrow night at 8 o'clock, the Rue Cemetery annual mass. Something else taking place tomorrow night as well is a card game down in the GAA complex in Claremorris. There's €10 entry, but it's going towards a great cause, for all for the Mayo Roscommon Hospice Foundation. So if you find yourself around Claremorris tomorrow night, then that would be. Now you're listening to Midwest. The time is just coming up to 9:08.
1: 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RochfordMotorsOpel.ie.
0: Now, as fuel prices continue to rise, we spoke on the programme last week to Fuels for Ireland, which said prices would be higher now than back in March if excise cuts were rolled back. The latest price monitor from the AA released today shows both petrol and diesel prices increased by an average of 19 cent a litre during the month of July. For motorists filling 50 litres a month, that amounts to €9.50 extra for a tank of diesel and €4.50 more for petrol. The government, which brought in the temporary cuts before the summer, are set to decide on the next steps early next month. A gradual return to full excise duties could begin from then, with the full rates restored by the end of the year. But Minister Jack Chambers has said that everything will be put under review. To discuss this further, we're joined on the programme this morning by Sinn Féin TD for Mayo, Rose Conway-Walsh. Good morning, Rose.
2: Good morning, Scott.
0: I suppose you would be in favour of these cuts remaining in place.
2: Well, I would, absolutely. I think it'd be, and the reason I would is because it makes sense. So if we look at the situation still as it is in the Middle East and the Middle East and the Strait there, you know, there's no resolution in sight as we speak. And that looks like that's going to continue. So I think it's very important that the government plan now how they're going to address that. So that's not going to be resolved by the 1st of September. And on the 1st of September, obviously, as you said, there's due to be the reinstatement of the cuts that were made earlier in the year. Now, those cuts were desperately needed at the time. But as you said in your opening there as well, you see that diesel prices have risen by 19 cent as well. So anyone will know that's getting diesel and petrol that the prices are creeping up all the time. So were you to slap an extra 35 cent per litre on top of that, which is what is to be done in stages starting the 1st of September, then you come at an absolutely completely unsustainable situation. I mean, you'd say it was unsustainable at the moment because you're looking at a whole cost of living crisis as we speak, whether it be for groceries or insurance or so many other things that are really crippling people. And I'm very conscious this time of the year as well, you have the situation where children are starting to go back to school. The Leaving Cert results will be out next week. You'll have children planning or young adults planning to go to college. All of the extra costs around that. So it's but what I think, Scott, is that it's imperative for the government to act now and not to back themselves into a cul-de-sac to the end of September, where there will absolutely be protests again if this doesn't happen. So I think they can do it in a way that balances social cohesion as well, and I think that's really important.
0: You used the phrase unsustainable situation just a moment ago. What might also be an unsustainable situation is if we keep these and temporary measures, and we do have to remember they were temporary measures when they were announced, in place. How do we budget the cost for that?
2: Yeah, well, if you look at the overall economy, we are looking at a 9.2 billion surplus again this year. The tax intake for the first 6 months was just released last year. So the money is certainly there. Now, on top of that, so that's up like 6% or around 3.3 billion on the same period last year. So the tax revenues that came in was 58.6 billion for those 6 months. So the money is there. But on top of that, Scott, you have the situation where because of the prices increasing all of the time, the VAT that's taken in from fuel has increased as well by tens of millions there. So what I'm asking for is a distribution of what's there. You know, there isn't the extra cost. So the costs of actually keeping the cuts in place to make it sustainable is about 100 million per month, or just over 100 million per month, depending on what the split is between the diesel and the petrol there. So the money is certainly there. It's not a question of not affording it, but it's about redistributing it so that people who are really working so hard, and particularly people in rural Ireland as well, because we don't have the same options as for public transport. So couples who are working really hard, say you have to have two cars in the house. People are going different directions to work. So
0: you're talking about targeted supports.
2: There isn't a way of targeting this. I'm talking about doing it at source. But I am talking about the extra burden that it's on rural Ireland, rural dwellers, drivers here in Mayo. Also, and so that's really, see, when you're looking at a situation of a family like that or workers, that's money taken directly from their wages. You look at like home helps who get a small allowance for mileage, but as the prices continue to go up, obviously that's eroded as well. So you're looking at a home help worker, and God knows it's hard enough to get home help workers, and they work so hard. You're looking at their wages being eroded as well from that. So there's an impact overall on the economy as well. And the fairest way to do that is to do it at source, because you see some of the schemes that were bought in, say like even for the farmers in terms of the rebate scheme, that hasn't been drawn down. There's 58 million left in that pot there, because for a number of reasons. First, it can be bureaucratically too difficult for people to draw down rebates in situations like that. So the fairest way is to do it at the pumps, to do it early now, because we know that the Middle East situation and the volatility isn't going to be solved by the end of August, the beginning of September. I'm not asking for these to be permanent. What I'm asking for is to do it temporary until we have greater stability and until the price of fuel comes down.
0: But it might never come down, is the thing. Fuels for Ireland have been saying that, you know, yes, the prices go up when more strikes happen in the Middle East, but they're not going to go down because ultimately the infrastructure there is damaged in a way that it will take a long period of time to fix. So the prices might stay up.
2: I don't think that they will. I think all wars, as it is,
0: do you have a plan for if they do?
2: In the moment, I think you have to look at the here and now in what's in people's pockets and what's not in people's pockets and how people are going to survive. So you can say, right, nobody knows what's going to be happening in 6 months' time. But what I do know for certain what's going to be happening is that the volatility is going to continue on past the 1st of September. Excuse me, sorry, it's gone. So the volatility is going to continue on past that. So if you had a situation where the government were to come out now and they were to say, because the prices are so high this side of the 1st of September, we're going to continue it on for another 2 months, say, until the budget time. Then at the budget time, you reassess everything and you make your judgment again. People are crippled. People have never worked so hard and have had so little in their pockets. And this just cannot go on like this. That's why the government have to intervene. That's what a government is there to do. They're there to protect people. And that means protect people financially. You have to remember that all these people who are going out to work as well are paying tax in. And they're, as I say, they're paying the extra VAT on the fuel as well. So it's just about a fairer redistribution there. It's not about a free for all, but it's about looking at the reality of the situation as it is for ordinary people and people particularly in Mayo and in rural Ireland.
0: Do you see a problem here with getting stuck forever in the crisis management stage? Kevin McPartland of Fuels for Ireland was saying to us last Friday that we need to move away from these knee-jerk reactions and come up with a system where we can actually stabilise fuel prices and become more independent, I'll put it that way, from a foreign war that influences our fuel prices so greatly. It seems like you haven't really thought that through by saying that we'll just evaluate the temporary measure as it stands every few months or so. We need an exit plan, don't we?
2: Yeah, we absolutely do. And you're 100% right. And Kevin is right in terms of our being independent and being independent fuel. And we haven't even talked about home heating oil here today as well, that it's coming down the tracks for people having to fill their tanks with oil. That's going to cost them a huge amount extra as well. So we need energy independence in as much as we possibly can in terms of the renewable energy. But then we see situations here, and this is what the government needs to do in terms of preparation. So if you look at energy and look at the grid here and the lack of the grid, you look at all the wind farms that are being put up with 20-year-old regulations there that is causing all kinds of havoc. Then you look at the national grid and the national grid not being fit for purpose and electricity being wasted there as well. So there is a way of us getting independent, but there's also the pricing structures in the EU. Like, you have to ask the question, why are we as a country paying some of the highest fuel prices in Europe and in the world? Why is that happening? Why are the structures set up in that way? So there has to be a relook at that. There has to be a relook overall in terms of the amount of excise and the amount of tax that people have to pay in fuel as well when there aren't alternatives. Of course, if there are alternatives and there are proper targeted investment in public transport and in the connectivity between the different systems and public transport, again, you can alleviate pressures that way. So there are a number of long-term things and medium term things that absolutely should have been done before now, but haven't been done. So it wouldn't be true to say that this is just a reaction to what's happening. But there are times when you have to put in emergency measures as well as the long term planning. And that is here and that is now, as we are in the coming into the second week of August. I would beg the government not to let this run into the cul-de-sac of coming up to the 1st of September and not having the temporary resolution in there that's needed, along with all of the longer term fixes that are needed as well.
0: So those longer term fixes as well, what a lot of people would be saying is that the alternative here is renewables, something that's much stabler, that isn't going up and down like this, isn't as volatile. Would you be saying we need record investment in renewables? We need to move people towards electric vehicles in order to have stable prices?
2: Yes, we do. And we need, so we need to obviously to produce our own electricity. Now, how we do that is very important. Do we do it with wind energy? What about, where's the wave energy that was promised? Where's the offshore wind energy that has been looked at for years? You look at our offshore energy as it is at the moment, there isn't one single megawatt being produced offshore on this island. And we're an island nation surrounded by water. There is nothing planned as it is for the moment all along the Western Seaboard. Why is that not happening? You know, in Scotland, they have the floating turbines there. The government have been too slow in the investment that's there. But I would also say around, and obviously the 20-year guidelines for onshore wind turbines as well, is absolutely disgraceful. It is disgraceful, and there is no excuse for it whatsoever. So you have wind turbines being put in places that absolutely aren't suitable. Our solution for that is obviously to have up-to-date guidelines that are agreed with communities, but also to have community ownership of those wind turbines and the energy that's being produced. So you have public ownership, you have communities with a stake in it. That is the way you build your community wealth. Build your wealth within communities by that. We've seen before in terms of the Corrib Gas and other projects that there is so little wealth, sustainable wealth built up for communities. We have huge, huge opportunities here for offshore wind electricity generation as well. So, and we keep putting forward these solutions to government all of the time, and they are in the main ignoring them, and they're way too slow in responding to how this island could look like, the all-island energy market, what it could look like. And it certainly shouldn't look like it looks now. And that's why then we end up paying the prices, because you have the global situation and the geopolitical situation that impacts people's pockets. And in the meantime, people are really, really working really hard and really struggling to survive.
0: Okay, the Dáil will be returning in about a month or so, is that right?
2: In the middle of September.
0: And what will you be bringing to the table at that point?
2: We will bring what we have brought to the table all along. And you'll see, even right this year, we put forward the package earlier on this year that needed to be done to get people out of this situation. We will continue to bring forward our legislation around our energy production here and what we need to do. And we would hope that the government would see sense in what needs to be done. But we constantly, Scott, in all fairness, if you look at any of our energy policies, we constantly bring the solutions to the table. I am asking for all parties to work together, and we have never been found wanting in working where it benefits people with government as well, and certainly in working with all of the TDs here in the county as well. We need to put the people first and to put workers first here, to find, as I say, the immediate solutions and then have the longer term solutions as well. But our whole energy insecurity, indeed our own food insecurity as well, but our energy insecurity is something that absolutely has to be dealt with once and for all.
0: Okay, Rose Conway-Walsh, Sinn Féin TD for Mayo, thanks very much for joining us this morning.
2: Thank you. Good morning, Scott.
0: Plenty of people getting in touch on 087-900-4141. Helen has been in touch to say petrol stations in Castlebar are 12 cents a litre more than in Ballina. Cheapest fuel is 179. Ballina garages are putting prices up, which is so unfair. All petrol stations should be the same price all over Ireland. Another listener says on a separate topic, just around all this hype with Mayo football, on underage football, there are children travelling around the county for matches. However, many don't get any games. I'm wondering if this is an issue for many people. I'm finding that the children are becoming very disheartened due to this and are losing interest in football. Well, I've also been asked to let people know about two events happening in Calasser this weekend. Saturday, the 15th of August, the Pastoral Council have commissioned two mosaics, one for each church by local Annalise Brown, to commemorate the Jubilee year of 2025. They both depict St. Lasser and are quite stunning. Bishop Kevin will say Mass in Callow at 10 a.m. and bless the mosaic there. Then at 12 noon, he will bless the mosaic in Calasser. All are invited. That comes from Mike Gribben, of Chairman of the Pastoral Council. If you want to get in touch, you can text or WhatsApp 087 900 41 41. We'll be back after this. And very welcome back. I want to say a big, big, big happy birthday to Imelda Ruan over in Kilchma. It's wishing you a great day. That's from Tom and Esther. So a big, big happy birthday to you, Imelda, over in Kilchma. A few more of you getting in touch on the topic of fuel. Good morning, Scott. You're on about electric vehicles being used to help cut costs. I've a plug-in hybrid since June 2025 and still not allowed to charge it at home, as I've no driveway, garden or backyard. I can't get the full potential out of my vehicle. If you want to get in touch on the topic, 087 900 41 41 is the text or WhatsApp number. Now, as I was saying earlier, we are running a competition all week as part of Heritage Week. So every day this week, with thanks to the Office of Public Works, we will be giving away an OPW Family Year Pass. National Heritage Week is a great way to discover hidden history that you might walk past every day without knowing. With over 2,000 events taking place nationwide, there's sure to be something new for everyone. 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That's, of course, to 087 900 41 41. 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So that's 087 900 41 41, the word heritage, your name and your location. We're going to pick a winner at the other side of Job Waves.
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0: 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The Don National School, Ballyhadrine, seeks a caring, reliable after-school assistant. 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Sweeney Oil is hiring rigid oil truck drivers across all areas of Mayo. Full-time and part-time roles are available, with training provided and benefits including including company pension and life assurance. A full clean C license is required for that one. 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Competitive benefits package applies. General labourers are required in the Swinford area, must have a full clean license and be over 23. 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There is full-time work and that comes with an immediate start. Treen Lar Catering are looking to recruit a qualified chef for weekend work that comes with an immediate start. Heenahan Plant Hire in Castlebar are hiring a full-time HGV driver with local road knowledge and a reliable work ethic essential. HGV license is required. Davida are seeking healthcare assistance across all areas of Mayo with urgent need in the following areas: Belmullet, Swinford, Ballina, Castlebar and Westport. 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
0: Now, we are closing the lines on our competition for Heritage Week, giving away a free OPW family year pass. And I can say the winner is Nuala Heenahan from Ballyglass over in Claremorris. Big congratulations to you, Nuala Heenahan in Claremorris. You're the winner of today's OPW family year pass. And as I said, if you didn't get a chance to win today, then you can always enter the competition tomorrow. We will be giving away an OPW family year pass for every day this week, and that comes to you with thanks to the OPW as part of Heritage Week. Now it's time for a broadband tech tip on Midwest Radio.
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0: Now, a very happy birthday to Grainne Donnelly. Magella Varley and Cormac Durkin are wishing you a very good day from all the Mulherns. Hope you have a very special day. So a happy, happy birthday over there. I also want to give a mention to Pat and Bridgie Waters in Curry, County Sligo, who are celebrating their 50th wedding anniversary today. Best wishes from family, friends and neighbours. So a very, very happy 50th wedding anniversary to you today. Now, if you're around Lewsburg on Friday, this event might be of interest to you. Running from 7:30 until 8:30 in Lewsburg Town Hall, there will be a village shops event. The event will include a replica village shop, oral history project, art exhibition, launch of the village shops, heritage trail, as well as a history harvest. So there will be scanning equipment. The public are invited to bring along any shop-related documents in the parish of Kilgeaver. Now, as you may know, the Tommy Maron Show has throughout the year been doing an investigation into loneliness and isolation. That's funded by Cumasúin na mBan's news reporting scheme. Later this month, a special report on the impact of dereliction on loneliness and isolation will be broadcast, and we are seeking your voices. So if dereliction has affected you and your community in any way, we want you to get in touch. Whether you live surrounded by derelict houses or own one and are struggling to find the supports to make it habitable, explain how it affects you by sending an email to myself at scott@midwestradio.ie. That's scott@midwestradio.ie. Now, some of you still getting in with your messages on fuel prices, 208-7900-4141. That's with thanks to Riley's Public House, Pyrmont, Rockland County, where a warm Irish welcome, great crack and good times always await. If you have a longer message, you might want to get it into studio@midwestradio.ie. ie, or you can call Sarah and Petrina, who are manning the phones this morning, on 0818 3055. Someone who did get in touch through studio@midwestradio.ie is Brenda. Brenda sent in a letter, and I'm going to read it out for you now, and if you have any thoughts on it, please do get in touch. Brenda says, I've been an avid listener of the show for many years. I am an older woman approaching my late 60s, and when I look at celebrities around my age, I can't help but feel insecure. The majority of these women look 20 years younger, with perfect faces and plump lips. I have looked after myself for my entire life, eaten healthy, regular exercise, and regular hairdressing sessions in the local salon. However, I can never compare to these women. I've gained weight as I've gotten older, and I have quite a few wrinkles on my face, and no cream is helping me with it. When I see these women, who are the same age as me, looking the way they do, I can't help but feel a sort of disgust towards myself. I wish I had the money to go on Wegovy or Ozempic, or had the funds to get a facelift, but I don't. I know I should probably stop comparing myself to these women, but I cannot help it, as they are everywhere, from magazines to the television. I just wonder if any of these women think about the impact their surgery and cosmetic choices have on their fellow women, not only women, but also the world's attitude towards women who are aging without partaking in surgery. Thank you, Brenda. So that's from Brenda, who emailed in her message to studio@midwestradio.ie. Someone else who has been in touch regarding a story you might remember is the McCarthy Dixon Foundation, the charity. They hosted a 6-day charity cycle from Northampton to Belmullet last August, and they got in touch to say, following the success of last year's event, we're hosting another challenge this year, but this time in the opposite direction, cycling nearly 700 kilometres from Belmullet to Northampton over just 5 days. So they left yesterday at 8 a.m. Their team set off from Belmullet, travelling just under 170 kilometres to Roscommon Town. Along the way, they'll pass through Ballina, Foxford, Swinford, Ballyhadrine and Castlereagh, and today they're leaving Roscommon to take on another 160 kilometres to Dublin, travelling via Athlone, Moat, Kilbeggan, Tyrrell's Pass, Kinnegad, Enfield and Maynooth. They said they have a fantastic group taking part once again this year, with 13 cyclists from across Ireland, England and Wales, including Belmullet's own Anthony Dixon from Shanahee. The team are taking on this challenge all to raise vital funds for charity, supporting the work we do for vulnerable people and families across Northamptonshire, including providing emergency food parcels to families in crisis and a wide range of community well-being services supporting older people, vulnerable adults and those experiencing loneliness, bereavement and isolation. And they just said they would be grateful if we could mention it on the show as well, to make sure local people are aware of the team being out on the roads during the week, and hopefully encourage anyone who wishes to support the challenge to make a donation. And you can do so by going to their fundraising page, which is on justgiving.com/campaign/Belmullet Northampton 2026. So that is for that group of cyclists from the McCarthy Dixon Foundation, who are going all the way from Belmullet to Northampton to raise funds there. Now, I've been asked to play a request as well. Sean Bateman, a very, very happy 10th birthday to you, I'm told, by your mum and dad, as well as your grandparents who have been in touch as well, that you love listening to Ambles. So here's Marley Park for you. Happy birthday, Sean.

0: Park.
1: Amble there for you on Midwest Radio. That's for Sean. A big happy 10th birthday again to you, Sean. Now, one man has embarked on a walk across County Mayo in order to raise funds for child hunger through Mary's Meals. The charity now feeds over 3 million children every day in a place of education. Jer Silk is today on his fifth day of his 9-day campaign, which will see a total distance of over 160 kilometres completed. Jer joins us on the line now. Good morning, Jer.
2: Good morning, Scott. How are you doing?
1: I'm good now. Thanks very much. Today, you're walking from Westport to Partree. Is that right?
2: Yes, I'm walking on a by road, the L1718, I believe. I'm about 4 kilometres from Ballintubber at the moment. I'll be picking up the N84 there to go into Partree.
1: And your fifth day, I think you've already done Croagh-Patrick. Are you tired?
2: I was tired after Croagh-Patrick on Sunday. It was a very wet day up there. We had 11 climbers that day. I was tired after it, but I'm getting used to it now. You get used to it as the week goes on. I'm doing it for the last 11 or 12 years, so after a couple of days, you get used to it.
1: And remind us why you're doing it.
2: Well, look, I got involved in Mary's Meals, as I say, about 12 years ago. I believe they're a fantastic charity, because they manage to feed children, and it only costs €22 to feed a child for a year with Mary's Meals. They're very efficient in sourcing the food locally and buying it in bulk. So they're doing great work.
1: And if anyone wants to support, where should they go?
2: They should go to marysmeals.ie. That's our charity page, or my own Facebook page. There's links there. There will be collections during the week. There's going to be a collection in Supervalue in Ballyhaunis on Saturday. There'll be street collections in Ballyhaunis on Friday and in Knock on the 15th, when all the walks from Ireland arrive into Knock that day.
1: And give people an idea just of where you are travelling in the next few days.

0: And if anybody actually wanted to join us for the walk, the final day on Saturday is a great day because a large number of people, all walks from Ireland, congregate at 8:30 at Ballyhaunis Church and walk to Knock, which is a relatively short walk, 11 kilometres.
1: Okay, well, Jer Silk, walking to raise funds for child hunger. Hopefully we might get a chance to check in with you again before the trip is done. But for now, thanks very much for joining us this morning, Jer.
0: Thank you for having me. Bye-bye.
1: That's Jer Silk there, who is walking across all of County Mayo in order to raise funds for Mary's Meals. You're listening to Midwest Radio. Now, plenty of you getting in touch to 087 900 41 41 in regards to that letter I read out a short while ago from Brenda, who expressed her dismay and the impact that prosthetics and everything have on her own image and self-confidence. Very nice texts coming in. Brenda, embrace your natural beauty. You don't need an artificial look, says one texter, while someone else has been in touch to say, sorry for Brenda there. Be happy. How you, if sickness and in health come to it, don't matter. Then I'm over 70. I don't look as good as others. Bit better than others. You don't know. They're probably, go get a manicure or pedicure. Treat yourself. Do your hair up, nothing to worry about. Wouldn't like to see some of them in the morning before the makeup. Go on, Brenda. So Brenda, lots of nice words coming in for you there to 087 900 41 41. I've asked to say congratulations to Catherine Tiernan, from Achill Island, All Ireland champion in senior ladies. Vrianacht air on Shannos at Fla on Kiol na Heron over in Belfast. So a big congratulations there to you, Katrina Ní Tiernan over in Achill. I've also been asked to say a big hello to Fiach Robin Corduff, who celebrates her first birthday today. That's love from Nanny and Granda Barrett and Uncle Matty. Have a lovely day. Her first birthday and she's already listened to Midwest Radio. Fair play to her. Glor na Dun Cayley Band entertained thousands on the Gig Rig in Belfast on Saturday night. I'm told what a credit they are to Achill and Mayo. Great ambassadors. Proud to be from Mayo. Please play Bring Me a Boat from their new CD, Come West Along the Road. I'll get to it if I have time. The time for now is 7:07 on Midwest Radio.
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1: Another letter I want to address is from Elena T. Cranley over in Foxford. She also got in touch, similar to Brenda, to studio@midwestradio.ie. And she says it's in reference to an article that was on the Midwest Radio website in regards to the Route 52 bus, and that was that a minister had said that the route was saved. And Elena says, as you must be aware, Bus 52 was not in fact saved, nor was the commitment reported in that article delivered. On the 1st of April, you reported Minister of State at the Department of Transport, Sean Canny, confirming that a public service obligation would be put in place to maintain the service, that the department would take the route out of service and put in a PSO route subsidised by the state. No PSO route was introduced. What happened instead was that Route 52 was discontinued and the commercial operator CityLink added three runs. Before the 24th of May, Bus Éireann's Expressway Route 52 ran 6 round trips a day and CityLink ran 5 for a total of 11 round trips per day. Since the withdrawal of Route 52, CityLink has added 3 runs for a current total of 8 round trips per day. The NTA published a determination report on this corridor. It found that the withdrawal would move provision further away from the standards set under Connecting Ireland and that a public service obligation arises on the Ballina-Galway corridor. It recommended that appropriate service interventions be introduced to address the identified service gap. The report also sets out what we are supposed to have. Connecting Ireland, the government's own rural transport programme, targets a minimum of 1 bus every hour on this corridor. The current 8 round trips a day is nowhere close. So the regulator determined that a subsidised service was warranted here, and a Minister of State said one would be provided. Neither of those things have been acted on, and the gap they identified remains open. Elena goes on to say the two biggest gaps in the timetable are the most impactful between 7 a.m. and 10 a.m. leaving Ballina in the Galway direction and between 5:15 and 8 p.m. returning from Galway to Ballina. This is the main direction of the commute in the mornings and in the evenings, and it makes no sense that buses are so sparse during those hours. Evening buses

0: out of Galway were already frequently full even prior to the cut, with drivers occasionally turning passengers away at the time when, between CityLink and Expressway 52, there were 4 return buses after 5pm, and now there remain only 2 buses after 5pm. The academic year begins in weeks. I cannot see how there will be enough seats for everyone, and people will be inevitably left stranded. Even just one additional round trip would materially improve matters. A departure from Ballina at around 8:30 and a return from Galway at around 7. This is a very modest request set against a published target of hourly service. Thank you for your attention to this matter. That's Elena that got in touch in regards to the Route 52 bus, and we will get in touch with the Department of Transport on that issue, and we will be revisiting it. But for now, if you have any thoughts, get them into 087 900 41 41. That's with thanks to Megan's Bar and Kitchen just off 5th Avenue, serving delicious food and the best Irish hospitality 7 days a week. So you can also email studio@midwestradio.ie or call Sarah and Petrina on 0818 3000 55. Lastly, a big happy birthday to Fiona Barrett and best friend. Love you to the moon and back. To 2 beautiful girls, Amy and Leah Barrett, 2 dogs, Sonny and Ollie, have been in touch. So a big happy birthday to your wife, Fiona Barrett, there. You're also the best friend. A big, big happy birthday to you. You're listening to Midwest Radio. There's a news update at 10. We'll be back talking about books being used to train AI models afterwards.
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0: Now, you're very welcome back to the programme. An online order of 5,000 varied books for a Galway bookshop has raised suspicion that it may be sought in order to train AI models. In January, the Washington Post reported that AI giant Anthropic spent tens of millions of dollars to acquire and slice the spines off millions of books before scanning their pages to feed more knowledge into the AI models behind products such as its popular chatbot Claude. Germany's Publishers and Booksellers Association has described mass scan and pub practices as destructive and illegal, as it seems that orders are shifting away from the US, where there are more liberal copyright policies, to addresses in Europe being used as collection points. Now, it seems that, according to an Irish Times report yesterday, Kenny's Bookshop in Galway has been the recipient of one of these bulk orders used to train AI models. We're joined on the programme this morning by Tomás Kenny from the bookshop. Good morning, Tomás.
3: Good morning.
0: Could you tell me a bit about this order you received? What aroused your suspicion?
3: Well, nothing initially. It wouldn't be unusual for us to get kind of large one-off orders. But ordinarily, they might be, you know, several hundred books or a couple of thousand books for, you know, all fiction or all British history or all, you know, on a topic. And it would be for a library, generally speaking. So it's a third-party company that buys these off us every now and then for a library supply. Or ultimately, there'd be an obvious, I suppose, end-use customer. However, in this instance, you know, while it was a larger-than-usual order, but as we picked it from the stacks here in our warehouse, it became obvious it was unusual in what it was, because it was almost all nonfiction and it was very scattergun. It was very unusual. There was really high-end, good quality books, but there was also books that were so obviously out of date that you couldn't kind of believe anyone would buy for a library. So, you know, things like academic textbooks that might be the first or second or third edition, and, you know, it's currently the 15th edition that they're using in universities or whatever. So that, you know, no student would be allowed to use such an old textbook, or driving, how to pass your driving test in 2002, you know, this sort of thing. Very, very unusual. Now, it was unusual as we picked it, but we didn't, I suppose, even for a minute entertain that it was potentially AI, because it just didn't cross our minds. And about a few weeks later, a colleague of mine in Sweden, I saw that he basically said online that he'd had this very similar order to us. It was for books in Swedish, and he was perplexed by it. And I contacted him and had a phone call, and he said that he'd had friends in Germany who'd had the exact same issue and the same sort of orders, and they were for books in German predominantly. So we all kind of put our heads together and started Googling, I suppose, frantically, and trying to figure out where this customer might be. Because it started to appear like, based on, you know, some of the media reports that you read out at the beginning there, that it could be AI, and ultimately that's what we suspect it most likely is.
0: And why do they need the physical books? These are books that are so old, there aren't ebooks of them, I suppose.
3: Yeah, I mean, it's a good question, and I'm not enough of an expert on it to know the answer. But Anthropic had a settlement in the States, you know, a month ago for $1.5 billion, and that was with them digitally taking books without copy, you know, without kind of respect for the copyright. That's what the case was about. They are arguing that if they buy the book and that they scan the book, it's the equivalent of, you know, an author buying a fiction book in a bookshop, reading it, and then being inspired by that book to write another one, and so on. So they're arguing that it's fair use in the States. But there's, because they, if they buy single copies of the book, it's apparently being, you know, looked at differently over there. I mean, it sounds bizarre to me, but that's what I've been led to believe. So they're buying them, as you say, stripping down the spines and the covers, scanning them and burning them, incinerating them afterwards.
0: And copyright-wise, if they own the physical books, it seems like it's okay to do. It's not a legally dubious area or anything like that?
3: Well, it is. I mean, I would now, there's obviously various issues. Copyright, you know, the laws are different in various different countries. You know, it's 75 years after you die, you retain, or your estate retains the copyright here. So if we sold them a book that was, you know, 120, 130 years old, which we did as part of this, library or sale, then the copyright doesn't apply. There is no copyright. It's lapsed. But if it's something recently published, then yeah, copyright, that the author retains the copyright and owns the copyright. It would be illegal to do this in most countries in the EU, as I understand it. It would be in breach of copyright law. But in the States, it's more lax. This, what they call fair use, apparently allows them to do it.
0: And, of course, you only suspect that this may be the case with that order. But, I mean, I just saw a couple of the books mentioned in the article in the Irish Times. The Eddie Hobbs Guide to Your SSIA, that's pretty out of date.
3: Yeah, exactly. I mean, it's, you know, that's the gent in Sweden, that's exactly what he said to me. He said, you know, Tomas, he bought his warehouse in 1997. And he said, I sold books to them that have been sitting on the shelf since 1997. And, you know, we had similar here. I mean, there isn't a stampede of people coming in here every day looking for guides to your SSIA, you know. So it's so bizarre that people would buy that, and also buy it and not haggle about the price. That's what I suppose I found the most strange, because, you know, if somebody rings me up and wants to buy an awful large stock of books, you know, if it's a university or if it's a, you know, anyone, like whether it's public body or private body or whatever, they would negotiate a price, because they know, obviously, if they're buying thousands of books. Whereas in this case, it was just the orders arrived into our system. We had a couple of days to supply the order, and that was it. And if we were able to do it within 48 hours, you know, we got the order, and that was, you know, that was that. So that was, you know, particularly unusual.
0: In the article yesterday, I just read a quote from you. It said, booksellers tend to be at the forefront of a lot of moral dilemmas and political and ethical issues. What sort of moral qualms do you have when it comes to an order like this? Can you turn it down? At the end of the day, you only suspect that it's AI that's ordering it.
3: Yeah, Yeah, absolutely. I mean, and it's something that we have to worry about quite frequently. I mean, we are at the forefront of a lot of these. You know, if there's these so-called culture wars, if we have a book on trans people or same-sex marriage when the referendum, you know, was going on, or abortion or anything. I mean, to the point where if last year Leo Varadkar had an autobiography out and we had people coming in giving out that there weren't other political leaders' books, you know, on the front table along with him, you know, this sort of thing. So we're forever getting kind of given out to and you know, asked for our opinion on this as if we are the arbiters of it, which I find very difficult because, you know, we try and be all things to all people as much as possible and let people decide. For this, however, I do think we have it's incumbent upon us to try and not deal with AI, to not feed the machine, as it were. So as best we can, you know, if we get another order of this type, we're going to not fulfill it, unless we have assurances that it's not the end use customer, is not AI. That doesn't mean that they won't be able to order 5 or 6 books at a time and be under the radar. But if we get a large one, we're going to try not to, because I just think the implications for it are so huge, for everyone, for society. We have no idea where it's going. And you know, it's a bit like in the late 90s when the internet started to, you know, become more widespread and everyone had ideas as to what, you know, the future was going to be like with the internet, and everybody was wrong pretty much, you know. And I kind of feel like the same with AI. We don't know where it's going, but we do know that it's already taking jobs off authors, and, you know, removing creativity from humans and placing it in the, you know, in the jaws of a machine. And I just fundamentally disagree with. So we don't want to be a party to it as best we can.
0: I think a phrase used in regards to booksellers in the article was signing your own death warrant. That's painting it as a pretty existential situation.
3: Yeah, that was a German bookseller who said that. Yeah, I people say that. Ultimately, I'd rather be hopeful. You know, I finished reading a biography of Alan Lane, who founded Penguin, the biggest publisher in the world, in the 30s. And he was, when he was a younger man before he founded Penguin, he was worried about newspapers killing the book. And then he was worried about the movies killing the book, and then it was radio, and then it was TV and the internet and ebooks and audiobooks and so on, and yet here we are, and they're as strong as ever, and I still feel that, you know, books are incredibly good value. You know, a fiction book out this year for Christmas will cost you approximately 18-19 euro, and it would have cost you 16 punts in 1996, the same book. You know, it's in no other industry is that the case, that the prices haven't gone up. So it is existential in one way, but also, you know, people love books, people continue to read books. And I hope, and I think people value both books, but also the authors and the publishers that publish them, do you know? And everybody in the industry cares deeply about it. And certainly I hope we can see off AI like we saw off ebooks and so on, other issues before.
0: Okay, a hopeful Tomás Kenny from Kenny's Bookshop down in Galway. Thanks very much for joining us this morning.
3: Thank you.
0: You're listening to Midwest Radio. The time is 20 past 10. We'll be back after this.
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And you're very welcome back. Now, a few of you have been in touch to 087-900-4141. That's with thanks to Sean's Bar and Kitchen beside Rockefeller Center. Someone is asking if anyone would know where to get two tickets for the Manchester United game tomorrow. Minimum two tickets would buy up to four as well, that listener says. So if you have any and you're willing to give them away, do get in touch with the studio and we can put you in contact with that listener. You can also email studio@midwestradio.ie. And Sarah and Petrina are on the phones this morning on 0818 3055. Now, an agricultural chaplaincy harvest celebration is to take place in Boyle Church of Ireland on the 18th of October. It will include a panel of invited guests, food, fun and songs. Rachel